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8: And here we go, ladies and gentlemen. Armed American Radio's Monster Cast begins right now. 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The Patriot Mobile Communication and Command Center is lit up. The on-air signs are flashing. It's all brought to you by the NRA, and we're in front of the CZ. Mike, Greg in Dallas, Texas. How you doing, my brother?
9: I'm pretty good, man. Just trying to stay cool.
8: Here we are. It's a hot one today.
9: Oh, it's a real hot
8: one. I got a lot of sun yesterday. You can probably tell if you're looking at me on camera, but that's okay. It kind of is what it is. I tried to change the lighting a little bit. Boy, Greg and I tell each other every Friday, we'll see you soon. I'll see you too soon. And it seemed like yesterday, didn't it? Wow, it really did. Yeah. Hey, well, we got fun stuff going on. I've got about 36 pages of notes. I'm not going to get to anywhere near all of it. And the show is going to focus, ladies and gentlemen, predominantly on the NFA and the things that you need to know and what is actually happening out there in the world of gun rights that is historic and changing by the minute. We'll cover some other areas as well. I do want to throw this out. That Rob Pincus was scheduled to join us for the half hour. He's kind enough to stay for the hour. AWR Hawkins was unable to come in with us today for travel purposes. Unfortunately, he didn't make it back to where he was supposed to be. So Rob is kind enough to do that. Hour two, we have Jared Yanis from Guns and Gadgets for the hour. Lots of information there. And a classic roundtable with the crew, Brad, Ryan, and, of course, Justin Moon. Greg, I'll let you do your thing. We're on all of our platforms, but Rumble, have at it. We'll get started with Rob.
9: Yeah, sure. Places to watch the show are going to be YouTube and Facebook. 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
8: Yeah, that'll do it. Rob, give me pointing Rob.
10: I hate pointing Rob.
8: Hold on a second, ladies and gentlemen. Here's what I'm talking about. Let me pull him down. There's pointing Rob. Where is he? There's pointing Rob, okay? He doesn't like pointing Rob. I happen to really like pointing Rob. So, now I got to figure out how to get you back.

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7: ABC News, I'm Wayne Cabot. Military experts say North Korea is giving Iran missiles, but President Trump says North Korea has been, quote, unthreatening and respectful while he's been president. Tonight he's ordering Defense Secretary Hegseth to pull back joint exercises with South Korea. Planned for this week, the order coming as Iran announces bounties of $30,000 on the heads of U.S. soldiers. Paradise is on pause in Hawaii.
8: Lala turning deadly, pummeling the Hawaiian islands with torrential rains, life-threatening high surf, and damaging winds. At least one person killed in a car accident on hard-hit Big Island, where some areas have been inundated with more than 30 inches of rain.
7: ABC's Melissa Adan on the Big Island. The Trump administration says it will offer assistance where needed. Floods killing a seventh person in Indiana this week, a 31-year-old in Henry County. And now San Diego County reporting a new brush fire with zero containment so far. This is ABC News.
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10: for the rest of the morning,
9: an 80% chance of showers with a low of 66.
10: And as we head into the day,
9: showers likely throughout the day with a high of 83.
10: Tonight,
9: partly cloudy with a low of 68. On Tuesday, sunny and bright with a high of 84. Tuesday night, mostly clear with a low of 68. From the LI News Weather Center, I'm J.D. 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
12: Hi, I'm Dawn, and this is a true story. In 2009, my health started to decline fast. I was diagnosed with lupus, Hashimoto's, chronic fatigue, and other inflammatory conditions. I became so inflamed that I didn't even look the same. 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
2: 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Greg in Dallas Tejas, how you doing, my brother from another mother?
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2: Hour two, we're on a roll. We need to put our seatbelts on, don't we? Chat's been very, very active. Guys, keep the comments coming. We've got the hour with Jared Yanis. Greg's going to tell you where you can watch the show and participate in the chat. And if you want to talk with Jared Yanis via me in the chat, fire away. Greg, get started. Help us out.
7: 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We're going to be YouTube and Facebook. 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
2: That'll do it. Jared Yanis, you're looking good, brother. You're looking good, brother. How you doing, man?
8: Good to see you. Oh, sorry, that's my can. How's it going, buddy? Good to see you.
2: Yo, so pull that back up again. That was classic. All right.
8: Silencer Co. right there.
2: Silencer Co. Tell me when you got that.
8: I actually had this one pre-existing, but I figured to give them a little love since they put out and helped the country.
2: Boy, they did, didn't they?
8: Absolutely. It's the biggest Second Amendment win probably in our, definitely in our lifetime, probably in the history of this nation with gun control.
2: You and I had that same conversation a month ago about a completely different topic. The exact same words. Ladies and gentlemen, you can go back and watch. We said the same thing. Hamani, we said the same thing. Wolford, we said the same thing when SCOTUS agreed to take the two hardware cases. And here we are now saying this. So let's kind of hopscotch. Let's go one on top of the other. Which one's the biggest? This has got to be it, I think.
8: This is it, man, by far. I mean, who would have thought we'd be sitting here today talking about the death of the National Firearms Act? 92 right? years in the making, we've never had this opportunity, and it's dead in the water.
2: Is it dead in the water? There's some nuance at the state level, but I want to hear it from you. Guys, before Jared, you run, I got to tell you guys, I'm on the Guns and Gadgets YouTube channel right now. I'm there all the time. Fun stuff. If you're not, by all means, make sure to visit and sign up, subscribe.

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7: ABC News, I'm Wayne Cabot. President Trump ordering the Pentagon to cut back this week's planned joint military exercises in South Korea, saying the exercises are hostile to North Korea, which he says has been unthreatening and respectful while he's been in the White House. It's also retribution for South Korea not helping him fight his war against Iran. His son-in-law, Jared Kushner, is to meet tomorrow with Israel's prime minister and met today with the leader of Hamas in Egypt, says the AP. Iran putting bounties on the heads of U.S. soldiers, $30,000, dead or alive. The reason U.S. troops at sea are being stretched so thin is because Iran has destroyed so many U.S. bases where the carriers normally stop, says the former Joint Chiefs Chairman Admiral Mike Mullen on ABC's This Week.
8: Obviously, these assets is hugely concerning, so there just isn't an easy place to go in terms of a port visit.
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10: for the rest of the morning,
9: an 80% chance of showers with a low of 66.
10: And as we head into the day,
9: showers likely throughout the day with a high of 83.
10: Tonight,
9: partly cloudy with a low of 68. On Tuesday, sunny and bright with a high of 84. Tuesday night, mostly clear with a low of 68. From the LI News Weather Center, I'm J.D. 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

Graveyard Blues on the Graveyard Blues Radio Network. I'm Jerry Schaefer. Now it's time for Muddy's Pick on Graveyard Blues. And for the month of August, we're featuring J.P. Soares and Ann Harris. Their album is called Gypsy Blue Review. This track, Go With The Flow. Muddy's Pick on Graveyard Blues.

0: There's Sonny Landreth and Don't Ask Me on Graveyard Blues on a Sunday night. I'm Jerry Schaefer. Thank you for being here. Money's Pick before that, J.P. Soares and Ann Harris. Go With the Flow was the track, the album, Gypsy Blues Review. That one suggested by Rich from Naples, Florida. Listen to us on U.S. 41 radio. A different album every month. That's what Money's Pick is all about. J.P. Soares from the South as well. You might remember Southern Hospitality. We play that quite a bit here on Graveyard Blues. That was J.P. Soares, Damon Fowler, and Victor Wainwright, kind of a little mini supergroup there. They're actually playing the Big Blues Bender out in Vegas in September, too, so you can check that out at SouthernHospitalityBand.com. And we'll have a couple more weeks of that album, J.P. Soares and Ann Harris from Gypsy Blue Review. T-Bone Walker, T-Bone Blues before that, and we kicked off the show tonight with Bobby Rush and Kenny Wayne Shepherd from the album Young Fashioned Blues. And who is that? It's Jerry Schaefer. Stick around. We're coming back after the break right here on Graveyard Blues. We'll get one from Pine Top Perkins and one from Yngwie Malmsteen, if you can believe it, right here on Graveyard Blues on the Graveyard Blues Radio Network.
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3: ABC News, I'm Wayne Cabot. President Trump ordering the Pentagon to cut back this week's planned joint military exercises in South Korea, saying the exercises are hostile to North Korea, which he says has been unthreatening and respectful while he's been in the White House. It's also retribution for South Korea not helping him fight his war against Iran. His son-in-law, Jared Kushner, is to meet tomorrow with Israel's prime minister and met today with the leader of Hamas in Egypt, says the AP. Iran putting bounties on the heads of U.S. soldiers, $30,000, dead or alive. The reason U.S. troops at sea are being stretched so thin is because Iran has destroyed so many U.S. bases where the carriers normally stop, says the former Joint Chiefs Chairman Admiral Mike Mullen on ABC's This Week.
4: Obviously, these assets is hugely concerning, so there just isn't an easy place to go in terms of a port visit.
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6: for the rest of the morning,
5: an 80% chance of showers with a low of 66.
6: And as we head into the day,
5: showers likely throughout the day with a high of 83.
6: Tonight,
5: partly cloudy with a low of 68. On Tuesday, sunny and bright with a high of 84. Tuesday night, mostly clear with a low of 68. From the LI News Weather Center, I'm J.D. Allison.
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0: There's Jethro Tull doing their blues thing on Graveyard Blues, and Someday the Sun Won't Shine for You. Stevie Ray Vaughan before that did I'm Crying. We heard Yngwie Malmsteen and his version of Blue Jean Blues, and we kicked off the show tonight with the late, great Pine Top Perkins, featuring Odetta on vocals in that track, Trouble in Mind. Pine Top Perkins was born July 7th, 1913. Joe Willie Perkins, as he was born. He played with some of the most influential blues and rock and roll performers of his time and received numerous honors, including the Grammy Lifetime Achievement Award and induction into the Blues Hall of Fame. Now, his early life, he was born in Belzoni, Mississippi, raised on a plantation in Honey Island, Mississippi. He began his career as a guitarist, but then injured the tendons in his left arm in a knife fight with a chorus girl in Helena, Arkansas in the 1940s. Now, unable to play the guitar, he switched to the piano. He also moved from Robert Nighthawk's radio program on KFFA to Sonny Boy Williamson's King Biscuit Time. He continued working with Nighthawk, however, accompanying him on Jacksontown Gal in 1950. Now, in the 50s, he joined Earl Hooker and began touring. He recorded Pine Top's Boogie Woogie at Sam Phillips' Sun Studios in Memphis, Tennessee. Now, the tune was written by Pine Top Smith, who created the original recording back in 1928. Now, Perkins didn't write. He got, as he quoted, as high as third grade in school. He learned to play off Smith's records, and Perkins recalled, too, "They used to call me Pine Top because I played that song," unquote. Played throughout the 90s. He lived to be 97 years old. On March 21st, 2011, Perkins died in his sleep of cardiac arrest at his home in Austin, Texas, as I said, at the age of 97. At the time of his death, he had more than 20 performances booked in 2011. Shortly before he died, while discussing his late career resurgence with an interviewer, he conceded, quote, "I can't play piano like I used to either. I used to have bass rolling like thunder. I can't do that no more. But I ask the Lord, please forgive me for the stuff I done trying to make a nickel," unquote. Perkins and David Honeyboy Edwards were the last surviving original Delta Blues musicians, and Pine Top was also one of the last surviving bluesmen to have known Robert Johnson. Stick around. We're coming back with the blues news with Marissa, and we'll get one from Beth Hart after the break right here on the Graveyard Blues on the Graveyard Blues Radio Network.
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3: ABC News, I'm Wayne Cabot. President Trump ordering the Pentagon to cut back this week's planned joint military exercises in South Korea, saying the exercises are hostile to North Korea, which he says has been unthreatening and respectful while he's been in the White House. It's also retribution for South Korea not helping him fight his war against Iran. His son-in-law, Jared Kushner, is to meet tomorrow with Israel's prime minister and met today with the leader of Hamas in Egypt, says the AP. Iran putting bounties on the heads of U.S. soldiers, $30,000, dead or alive. The reason U.S. troops at sea are being stretched so thin is because Iran has destroyed so many U.S. bases where the carriers normally stop, says the former Joint Chiefs Chairman Admiral Mike Mullen on ABC's This Week.
4: Obviously, these assets is hugely concerning, so there just isn't an easy place to go in terms of a port visit.
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6: And as we head into the day,
5: showers likely throughout the day with a high of 83.
6: Tonight,
5: partly cloudy with a low of 68. On Tuesday, sunny and bright with a high of 84. Tuesday night, mostly clear with a low of 68. From the LI News Weather Center, I'm J.D. Allison.
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13: This is Blues News. We'll kick things off with breaking historical news from the team at American Blues Scene. A piece of blues royalty has officially changed hands. The actual 1984 Grammy Award, won by Coco Taylor, alongside her Chicago Blues Legacy Award, were recently put up for auction. But that's not the only piece of history making waves. Black Swan Records and the George H. Buck Jazz Foundation have joined forces for a stunning rollout, a comprehensive Ma Rainey box set, which will have her complete Paramount record recordings from 1923 through 1928. It features beautifully restored audio and previously unreleased alternate takes from the absolute mother of the blues. For Graveyard Blues News, I'm Marissa.
0: Welcome back to Graveyard Blues on the Graveyard Blues Radio Network. I'm Jerry Schaefer. Here's Levon Helm. When I go away on Graveyard Blues.

There's Beth Hart doing Warren Haynes' Soul Shine. Rolling Stones before that, Loving Cup off Exile on Main Street. And we kicked off that segment with Levon Helm from his album Electric Dirt. When I Go Away was the track. This is Graveyard Blues.

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3: ABC News, I'm Wayne Cabot. President Trump ordering the Pentagon to pull back on joint military exercises on the North Korean Peninsula. Trump punishing South Korea for not helping his war against Iran. Also appeasing North Korea.
4: Citing his, quote, very good relationship with North Korea's supreme leader, Kim Jong-un. Trump also says the long-standing enemy has been unthreatening and respectful towards America during his presidency.
3: ABC's Andrea Fujii. The AP reporting President Trump's son-in-law, Jared Kushner, met in Egypt today with the leader of Hamas, a day before his scheduled meeting with Israel's prime minister. The trial against Tupac Shakur's accused killer begins in the morning in Las Vegas. On trial, Dwayne Davis, one-time South L.A. gang leader known as Keefe D. Spider-Man Brand New Day is the highest-grossing release ever for Sony and the second-fastest film to earn $2 billion worldwide, doing it in three weekends. This is ABC News.
5: From the LI News Radio Weather Center, for the rest of the morning, an 80% chance of showers with a low of 66. And as we head into the day, showers likely throughout the day with a high of 83.
6: Tonight,
5: partly cloudy with a low of 68. On Tuesday, sunny and bright with a high of 84. Tuesday night, mostly clear with a low of 68. From the LI News Weather Center, I'm J.D. 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

And once again, welcome to our Thursday edition of a segment of our program. 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It serves to support law enforcement, participate in special events and programs, all designed to help and protect our community. They care about you and keeping us all safe. From the anti-drinking and driving campaigns to protecting our children with education on the Navy's Day, the PBA promotes a great relationship between the police and the people it's sworn to serve. Suffolk County, one of the safest counties in the country, PBA takes pride in its strong belief in our security. They have honored our fallen heroes, who could be greatness to our suburban way of life. Need to know more? Right to that website, folks, www.suffolkcountypba.org. Lou Cervillo, president. Let's get right into it. Albany Report today. We'll be talking to Senator Murray and Jody Giglio and Doug Smith, New York State Assembly. They'll be in at the 1 o'clock hour. The greatest thing about the Albany Report is we keep the phones open between 1 and 2. Doug and Jody are in the studio, and a lot of folks want to give a call and ask about state legislation and things like that, too. But we're heating up, folks, and I'm not talking about that temperature outside. We're heating up in terms of the state races this year. I know all of us, people like me, I'm a little jealous watching all the stuff going on in Michigan and Wisconsin and all the crazy people and what they're saying. My God, get rid of Thanksgiving. By the way, she lost, as you all know. Maybe there is some common sense, but I'm talking common sense among Democrats. I mean, they used to be a great party. They're some great people. You all know some of them, and you all maybe are still registered there. Great political party. The two-party system has worked in this country since Alexander Hamilton and Thomas Jefferson were, like, throwing things at each other because they didn't like their different policies, which evolved into political parties. You had the Hamiltonians, or he called himself the Federalists, and you had the Jeffersonians. They called themselves the Democratic Republicans. That's right. They had both names in there. And they had different beliefs, which they evolved off into different sectors. You know, there are people, they backed Tommy J, and they backed Alexander H, you know, and they backed them up. And next thing you know, we had political parties. And in the middle was Georgie. That's right, Georgie Washington. And he didn't like it. Since these political parties stink, cut it out. How did he know? How did he know that we'd be like in the third decade of the 21st century? And now it's just going back and forth and what's happening and the rancor that's taking place and so on. But anyhow, Democrats used to be normal. They're not normal anymore. I don't care. You want to call at 1:30 and say you're wrong, Tom. You know, you're not fair, whatever you want to say. But they're not normal. Come on now. You got Tallarico over there. Can't decide how many genders there are. You know, most of us grew up knowing, well, you got males and you got females. No need to question it, Tallarico. But he is, and so on. And then, of course, the big debates going on right now. There are some people challenging who gets to play in women's sports. And I don't know. I don't know. I mean, this is you got that Saeed character, who's an interesting guy. He won a statewide primary. So you got to give him credit. I mean, you gotta give credit where credit is due. You've heard that before. Francesca Hahn, with her, I don't like Thanksgiving, but I really do like Thanksgiving because I used to be a cook in a restaurant or whatever the heck she was trying to rationalize. Well, she lost. And I think the people rejected that. And so now maybe there'll be some common sense. The Democrats have a tough job ahead of them. As of right now, probably will win the House. I don't know if that's going to change. I don't have any inside information, so I have no idea. But if you think about what happens every during the midterms, the president empowers political party. In this case, it's the Republicans tend to lose seats in the House. We live in a situation right now where the House of Representatives is only like a couple of seats between one party and another. It wasn't like that always. There was always 20, 30, 40 seats separating the political parties. And then there'd be a massive, remember red wave? Remember blue wave? Well, right now, it's no wave. Don't even bother waving. It's not even going to happen. So I think if the Dems do take over, I don't think it's going to be a landslide. I don't think you're going to see more than 5 or 6 seats. But I don't know. I don't know. Trump's polling numbers are doing pretty well. And I think next week, guess who's coming to Long Island, folks? That's right. You guessed it. Number 47 will be here. And there's going to be a lot of people trying to show up for this. He's going to do a rally. He's going to certainly support the Republican candidates. The big rally is for Bruce Blakeman. That is a key race. You know that. Our whole state would change
with the election of a Republican governor. Again, this is not an endorsement. Go for Democrats, go for Republicans. Right now, you've already went for there. The state is Democratic, big time Democratic. It's almost like no one ever thinks that a Republican could ever get elected statewide any longer. I mean, Pataki was the last one, and that was, what, in the 90s? And since then, it hasn't happened in over a generation. Now, can Bruce Blakeman be the guy? I don't know. I mean, it's hard to say, but for some reason, the voting public tends to favor Democrats. Now, this year, the Democratic Party is a little different than it once was, because they are saying things that are just a little bizarro, okay? And you have a faction of the Democratic Party, the Democratic Socialists, that have pretty much taken over, and their leader, the so-called symbolic leader of the DSA, is the mayor of New York City, who sometimes forgets that he's the mayor of a local city, a city is, obviously the biggest city in the United States, but he's acting like he's not taking care of business that one would go towards if you're a mayor. Mayors take care of, you know, public safety. They take care of sanitation. They take care of education and so on. He's leading a socialist movement that he said is going to take over the country. So, and he's done well. He's recruited candidates all over New York City, and they all won. And they're pretty crazy people. I mean, they're saying things. I mean, how can you do away with prisons? This is what they're saying. And they said, well, yeah, you could. Can you do away with police? Abolish ICE? Open the border. That's right. I'm reading off of there. I'm not making this up, folks. This is what they're doing. Now, when a candidate who espouses DSA and wins in a primary, that means they have the support of you folks, the voting public. So you can't dismiss that. You can't say people are crazy. Our democracy is not crazy. So if you live in a district and you vote for somebody that doesn't believe we should have police and doesn't believe we should have prisons and that there should be a government takeover of the major means of production and that they will take over the big corporations and they'll distribute the wealth equally. And yes, if you have wealth, we will take it from you. You know the story. We will tax you heavily. Mandami is being sued right now because I think he gave out names and addresses of wealthy people that own homes in New York City and that those are the ones that we should be levying the taxes on and so on. Take away money from the rich. The rich then leave the state. They leave the city. They set up shop elsewhere. They employ people from other states, Texas and Florida. And the New York people lose their jobs, go on unemployment, public monies, Section 8, Medicaid, you know, the whole thing. They need money. They got to live. So now get it from the government. So when you vote for a candidate like that, then you endorse those policies. So that's it, too. Now, on the other hand, if you listen to candidates and they talk the common sense approach, and by the way, let me just add this, that there are a lot of Democrats out there that are talking common sense. They're starting to realize it. Could this be a debacle? Now, what will happen the day after election in November? And the Democratic Socialists in those little districts in New York City, in Colorado, in Minneapolis, and they do well. No surprise, because they're running in districts of 600,000-700,000 people that majority may feel that it's a good choice. I do want free housing. I do want free food. I want everything free, so I don't have to do anything. I don't have to work. I can go like that great city over there south of Florida. What's it called? Havana. Beautiful place, folks. Wonderful people hanging out on the streets waiting for the truck to come by to hand them government money. And I'm not kidding. That's how they do it. Or you go to the government building. Or you go work for the government. So if you work for the government, you tend to do pretty well. If you're not working for the government, you're probably not working. But we're not going to do it. That's not happening here. I don't care what Mandami says. It's just not happening here. It's not going to happen here and so on. You're going to elect a few people. They'll maybe, I'm going to take a prediction, 25 members of the House of Representatives that will probably get elected in November that will be about socialism. So when they get their committee assignments or whatever you give them, they will use their bully pulpit to talk about the goodness of no more prisons and the goodness of taking over Chevron and Exxon and the major corporations. And that's as far as it's going to get. Am I an optimist? Yeah. America is not changing. We're not changing. There's only one way to make it here in the big city and also in the big country is to work hard. That's how you're going to make it. I mean, unfortunately, you may not like sitting in traffic on the LIE,
but that's the capitalist system. And you got to go to work and you make the money and you put in an IRA and maybe you play the stock market a little bit, or maybe you work harder and you start your own business and get some loans from private corporation banks that said, we will fund your business. And next thing you know, you're a millionaire. And that's what happens if you're successful. And that's what America's all about. So don't worry about the socialism stuff. The question is, what will the people vote for? And we're going to find out. Now, we're going to be talking to Dean, Doug, Jody. We're going to ask him about the climate. I'm not talking about the weather again. I'm talking about the political climate that's out there. What are the folks here on Long Island thinking, saying? Where are we going with all of this? I'm your host, Tom Chilaro. We're going to be right back with the Old Mini Report. We'll be right back.

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8: ABC News, I'm Wayne Cabot. President Trump ordering the Pentagon to pull back on joint military exercises on the North Korean Peninsula. Trump punishing South Korea for not helping his war against Iran, also appeasing North Korea.
9: Citing his, quote, very good relationship with North Korea's supreme leader, Kim Jong-un, Trump also says the long-standing enemy has been unthreatening and respectful towards America during his presidency.
8: ABC's Andrea Fujii. The AP reporting President Trump's son-in-law, Jared Kushner, met in Egypt today with the leader of Hamas, a day before his scheduled meeting with Israel's prime minister. The trial against Tupac Shakur's accused killer begins in the morning in Las Vegas. On trial, Dwayne Davis, one-time South L.A. gang leader known as Keefe D. Spider-Man Brand New Day is the highest-grossing release ever for Sony and the second-fastest film to earn $2 billion worldwide, doing it in three weekends. This is ABC News.
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11: for the rest of the morning,
10: an 80% chance of showers with a low of 66.
11: And as we head into the day,
10: showers likely throughout the day with a high of 83.
11: Tonight,
10: partly cloudy with a low of 68. On Tuesday, sunny and bright with a high of 84. Tuesday night, mostly clear with a low of 68. From the LI News Weather Center, I'm J.D. 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
24: And once again, welcome back. We're right along Thursday. You know what we do on Thursdays. We have the Albany Report finding out what our legislators are thinking. What are they finding out while they're out there in the community, which I think is a big topic right now. It is summertime. People are still going through the lazy, crazy days of summer, but before you know it, that's right, Labor Day's going to be coming up, and everybody's eyes are going to turn towards Albany, because we have a very, very interesting gubernatorial race this year, in addition to re-electing all of our state senators, or electing our state senators, and also electing members of the New York State Assembly. And leading off our Albany Report, as he does every week, taking time out from his busy schedule, is the New York State Senator, Dean Murray, from the 3rd Senate District. You all know Dean. Dean, how are you?
25: I'm good, Tom. How are yourself?
24: I'm doing well. You know, summer's still here, but it's kind of waning out a little bit. Days are getting a little shorter, which makes so many people depressed. But at the same time, you guys are out there. I'm hearing all these things. I saw Dean here. I saw Dean there, and so on. And it's kind of an interesting type of year, because between January and June, you're all busy with up there on the floor of the state Senate, and also committee meetings and the debates that are going on back and forth. This year's a little different. The elections are different. There's a new mayor in New York City who kind of runs the political engine of the majority party, which is the Democratic Party, in different ways in which he's promulgating different ideas of the DSA, things that you've heard up there in Albany and so on. So it's a little different this year. So I guess I could ask the question, and we've talked about it before, but when you're out there, I know affordability is the issue, but what are people expecting? And more specifically, not about the federal government, because we know what people are saying about Donald Trump and what they're saying for, against him, for him or against him, or whatever they're saying. But in terms of Albany issues, your campaigning, what are people saying? Senator Moore.
25: Well, I mean, like you said, affordability is the big issue. But what I find very interesting about that, Tom, is how many tentacles that word has.
24: Yeah.
25: And what I mean by that is, you know, it's great to throw that catchphrase out there about affordability, but then when you do things that make things more expensive, you know, you're kind of scratching your head saying, now, wait a minute. Like, we just had a big press conference last week. I've introduced two pieces of legislation to crack down and go after Medicaid fraud. We spend, and this year we will spend $124 billion, with a B, billion dollars on Medicaid in New York State. We offer the Cadillac of services of Medicaid. You name it, we offer it. Far, far, far above the federal minimum standards of what we must supply or give. So we're spending more than most states spend in their budget, their entire budget, including Medicaid and everything else. But that means it's so big, it's ripe for fraud. And Tom DiNapoli, our comptroller, had estimated about a year or so ago, he did put something out, a report out, saying there could be anywhere from $10 to $20 billion a year worth of fraud taking place in our Medicaid system. And wow. Yet, We're at the bottom of the list. Tom, the DOJ cut off funding to Letitia James' Medicaid fraud unit because they weren't doing the job. They were doing so bad. We're at the bottom of the list in the number of convictions, in the number of investigations, everything. And part of the problem, what we found was, there would be tips or there would be clues that would come in, and they would go through the Office of Medicaid Inspector General. They would verify that they're legit, and then they'd send them to the AG's office, and they would disappear. And the local DAs never knew anything about them. So now we're putting in legislation that would require the Office of Medicaid Inspector General to also share that information with the local prosecutor of jurisdiction, meaning the local DA, so they can go after them. Because we've got one of the, I mean, the best of the best here in Suffolk County in Ray Tierney, and of course Nassau County as well. We're outstanding, outstanding DAs here, and if you can just give them the tools they need and give them what they need, they can go after it. How does that long diatribe tie into affordability? Well, New York State is the only state that requires the local governments, the counties, to pitch in to pay for Medicaid. So the federal government picks up half. The state picks up the other half. But New York says, well, we'll pick up half of that half. So out of the $124 million, we'll pick up half, and we're going to send $62 million will have to be, or billion, I should say, I'm sorry, $62 billion will be paid for by the counties. Well, that's a whole lot of money by the locals. And I may have the figures off a little bit, but bottom line is we're spending millions and millions and millions of dollars locally on Medicaid. If we can reduce the fraud, if we can cut down on that, that's millions of dollars in savings for Nassau residents and Suffolk residents. New York residents will save that money, and we can still deliver the services that Medicaid is supposed to deliver. So the point is, it's easy to say affordability, but you got to roll up your sleeves, Tom. You got to actually go after and find ways to make it more affordable for New Yorkers. That's a big way I think we can help.
24: Just to take apart some of the things you said, because I take notes here. The Attorney General at this point seems very reluctant to investigate what you said. Did I get that right? Was it $149 billion we spend in New York State on Medicaid? Did I get that right?
25: $124 billion.
24: Well, $124 billion. Okay, of course, which is an obscene amount of money. Now, but at the same time, if you take apart the Medicaid program and you look at it, I think its institution goes back to 1965 under Lyndon Johnson, however. It's a good program. It's a good program. I mean, obviously there are people in need that need the proper health care, and we get people that call onto this program. Oh my God, the Republicans, they want to do away with this, and they want to make people go out on the streets and don't have health care, whatever the nonsense is. But now you're telling me that a Democratic Attorney General is somewhat reluctant to look in to see if there's any fraud. One would almost naturally assume that current events that are going on in places like Minnesota and California and so on, that there is this fraud that exists in these programs, the safety net program, particularly Medicaid. So, it's incumbent upon anybody who is a elected official or government administrator to make sure that for every dollar spent, it's going towards where it's supposed to be spent, not into somebody's yacht or somebody's Lamborghini or whatever the heck they're buying with this stuff. Cause we're seeing that happen all over the country. It's not a joke, but I could almost understand how the ruling political parties like the Democratic Party might not want to investigate this, because if you open up a door, you're going to see something. Let's keep the door closed. Am I being too crazy right now?
25: Well, let me put it to you this way. First, you're right. The Medicaid program itself, I think, is worthy of us doing. But the feds basically say, this is the Medicaid program, and here are the things you have to provide. What New York does is says, we're going to throw everything else in there too. Let's just let Medicaid pay for it. And it's become the catch-all for all health care. You want a third eye on your forehead? Sure, Medicaid will cover it. And I'm joking there, but I'm not joking. When it's a sex change operation, sure, Medicaid will pay for it, which means the taxpayers are paying for it. I don't want to pay for elective surgery. I want to pay for what is necessary and what is needed under the Medicaid program. Now, put it in perspective. New York tops the nation in what we spend in Medicaid at almost $5,000 per year per person. That's how much we spend. In contrast, Texas is $1,570-something dollars, $79, I think it is, per person. Florida is about similar, $1,542 per person. You can add those two together. It still doesn't equal what we spend. Why? Because they offer the minimum of what Medicaid requires. Now, last time I checked, I didn't see people dying in the streets from not getting Medicaid coverage in Texas and Florida. In fact, more people are fleeing to Texas and Florida than ever. Florida is the new New York South. So, yeah, that's part of the problem. And because we've added so much on, there's so much room for fraud. Don't believe us? Check the New York Post today. There was a story. Owner is suspicious, they said owner of suspiciously vacant adult daycare centers billed Medicaid $32 million, all while also donating to Kathy Hochul and other Democrats. That particular owner of a particular so-called adult daycare center, which, by the way, the Post reporter went there during the day, completely empty. But yet they're billing for over 26,000 seniors that they claim they service per year. And that same owner of that daycare donated $55,000 to Governor Hochul. So, again, Tom, I think you're snipping on the right track there when you're saying these things. Well, and the fact that we had all that fraud and yet we ranked 51st out of 50 states, because they included D.C. in the 51st in investigations and convictions.
24: And again, when we look at that, it's almost like if you decide that you want to talk the way you're talking right now and the way I'm talking right now, that you're immediately against Medicaid, Medicare, the social safety net, and we're not. If anything, we want to strengthen it. But when you see waste, fraud, and abuse, J.D. Vance, Vice President Vance, spoke about it just this week and saying that the level of fraud throughout this country on the billions upon billions of dollars of a $8 trillion federal budget that gets wasted. And yet, when you bring it up, particularly when you bring it up into cities like Minneapolis or Portland and so on, they immediately want to shut the door on any sort of discussion about that because they would rather have the waste, fraud, and abuse than for anybody to think that they're looking into a safety net program. And I think that's where the biggest sin is, because if you can make them realize all the monies that are lost could be put to better use, as opposed to somebody's yacht. I read about somebody getting his yacht and homes that he bought out of country and so on. That's the real sin of it all. And then we live in a state that just seems to be okay with all of this. And now on top of that, you tell me the Attorney General doesn't seem to be that interested in that, more interested into square footage of Trump's apartment at Trump Tower. That's more important.
25: Right.
24: When you think about it.
25: Right.
24: So, I mean, she made such a big deal about that, and she went to the trial and everything, but
25: Yeah, but luckily we have Ray Tierney here who is interested in that, and they are going after, any kind of Medicaid fraud they can find, but the problem was they were not being notified of a lot of the tips and the cases, and the information that was coming in was not making its way to the local DA. So hopefully this legislation will pass and we'll get there. I'll give you another example though, Tom. You brought up a good point about, you know, people screaming that, oh, you're against helping people in safety nets. When I got back into office in 2023 in the Senate, the one thing immediately I jumped on was the fact that the SNAP benefit cards, and those are, you know, for those who don't know, those are basically what are food stamps, but they're now SNAP EBT cards. Supplemental Nutrition Assistance Program is what it stands for, but it's what the food stamps used to be. So anyway, a family qualifies, they need help to put food on the table, and times are tough right now. Okay, I want to be able to help. If you qualify, I want you to get the help you need. The problem is we're way behind in technology. And we noticed this in 2023 when I saw the amount of money being stolen by criminals and fraudsters from SNAP benefits. So what was happening was we were using the old cards that have the electronic strips on the back. So you have to swipe them, right? So when you go to the store, you see the terminals where you either, you know, you use your chip or you swipe or you punch it in or whatever you need to do or tap. Well, we shouldn't be swiping anymore because that's old, old technology, and it's easy for them to put what's called a skimmer on top of the terminal. It takes 2 seconds. You distract the checkout person, pop that thing on, and then they sit in the parking lot, and everyone that strips their card through there, they swipe all their money by the time they make it to the parking lot. They empty their accounts. And this was happening, Tom. So needy families, needy New Yorkers who needed this help to put food on the table were losing that money because they would buy, some milk and bread or something, swipe the card, and like I said, by the time they made it to the parking lot, all their money for the month was gone. They stole it. $40 million from 2022 through 2025 in New York alone was stolen through that technique. Well, at the end of 24, what was happening was the feds would say, look, if you get your money stolen, let us know, report it, we'll replenish your card. Well, the problem was there were some nefarious people who said, okay, Joe, you go steal my funds, I'm going to report it, they'll replenish it, that way you got the money and I still get the benefits. Well, some were doing that. Not most, but some were doing that. Others were just, again, they were having their money stolen. Well, we knew this chip technology was coming because we have it in our credit cards. All the chip technology makes it impossible for you to skim the info and steal the money. It is a safeguard that everyone wants to transfer to. Well, we have Oklahoma, California, and several other states who are making that transition. New York was sitting on their hands. And I'm screaming like, what are we doing? We're letting people steal money from needy New Yorkers, and we know what the answer is. Why are we dragging our feet? So we've been screaming and yelling, and friends on the other side of the aisle joined me. We were all getting on the commissioner like, look, you've really got to get this done. Well, at the end of 2024, when Trump came in, Trump said, we're no longer going to replenish the cards. Why are we making the taxpayers pay twice when you have the technology to fix it? And we'll help you do that. We'll pay half of what it costs to switch over to the chip technology. But you've got to do it. It took that. Now, the Democrats started screaming and yelling, and you heard it. Trump has taken, the Republicans are taking away SNAP benefits from needy New Yorkers. No, he was taking away money from criminals who were stealing it. As soon as California and Oklahoma changed to chip technology, we saw our numbers jump even more. 17 million worth of benefits were stolen in 1 year alone into 25. So we needed to get this done now. Thank God I got a letter this past week from the commissioner who said, we're finally on track to getting this done. We've got our vendor in place. We're making the transition. We should have 2 million SNAP cards with chip technology going out in the beginning of 2027. Now, I'd love to see it sooner, but Tom, I'm happy we made the progress. Right. But you got to ask yourself, was it Trump taking that action that really got them to move? Maybe it was. Maybe it was us screaming and yelling. I don't care. It's happening now, finally. Mm-hmm. But in the course of from 2022 to now, there was almost $60 million stolen from needy New Yorkers, and they let it happen, Tom. They had the answer. Why were we dragging our feet? These are the things that just frustrate.
24: Well, I think there's no secret that when the voters go to the polls in November, they know we live in an expensive state. I don't think that has to be articulated, that you're paying more here in New York State than you would in most other states in the United States. If you look at our budget, the sure. fifth largest state in the fourth largest state in the country, and our budget just far exceeds other states, particularly states like Florida and Texas, and so on. So now when we put this all together and you look at that, but I don't think that the average voter understands the intricacies of that and why are we paying so much. And a lot of it has to do with the reluctance to really look line by line fiscally of a bloated budget that could be pared down, still provide the services that are needed, but at least allow us to live more comfortably in this state. So when we talk about affordability, everybody wants to point their finger at the Congress and point their finger at the President of the United States. But I think when you look here in New York State, I think a big part of that can be done. And we're in the midst of a campaign. And I think when you're going out there door to door talking to people, I just wonder out loud, people really understanding the intricacies of how expensive it is here to live in New York and why.
25: And that's a great point, Tom. I don't think so. I don't think a lot of people have the time to really dig that deep. They know this. Our gas prices up, our groceries up, our utility bills up. Like, they know that. They know that it's costing them. I remember a few years ago when Andrew Cuomo was governor, and he told everybody, we're freezing utility rates for 3 years. And yet, our utility rates increased, I think it was 16 times over that period. And everybody said, wait a minute, I thought you froze them. No. He froze the rates, Tom. He didn't freeze all the 22 other fees that you find on your bill. And that's the tough stuff that people get sick and tired of seeing. If they feel like they're being lied to or cheated. We have to be honest. And we have to say, when you've got a bloated Medicaid system and we want to go after the fraudsters, go after them. Stop talking and go after them. But we haven't been. So we need to make sure we're putting policies in place that allow the people like Ray Tierney to go after them. Because, and this is my point, you've got to connect the dots. If we're spending all that money, but a big chunk of it's going to criminals, if you stop that from happening, we save all that money. I don't know about you. I want to save tens of millions of dollars.
0: So important. Once again, Senator Dean Murray. I'm saying money.
25: Dean Murray.
0: Dean Murray. Thanks, Senator. And we'll talk to you again next week, my friend. I appreciate it. Thank you.
25: You got it. Thanks, Tom. God bless.
0: Okay, I'm going to take a short break when we get back. Let's talk to Doug and Jody, both members of the New York State Assembly. And we're taking phone calls, folks. We'll be right back.

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6: ABC News, I'm Wayne Cabot. It runs out Monday. The U.S.-Iran Memorandum of Understanding. Neither side expressing interest in an agreement both sides have violated. Unclear what's next for the Strait of Hormuz, which President Trump says America intends to own. International crude higher back near 90. Gas prices up about a nickel in the last week. Iran's destruction of U.S. bases, where aircraft carriers normally stop, has troops fatigued, says former Joint Chiefs Chairman Mike Mullen on ABC's This Week.
7: Those places where we normally would go for some rest and relaxation, they weren't usable. So the planning with respect to that, I think you had to adjust on the fly, and it became very, very difficult to find a place to do that. So basically, you end up staying at sea.
6: President Trump telling the Pentagon to scale back military exercises with South Korea. This is ABC News.
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9: for the rest of the morning,
8: an 80% chance of showers with a low of 66.
9: And as we head into the day,
8: showers likely throughout the day with a high of 83.
9: Tonight,
8: partly cloudy with a low of 68. On Tuesday, sunny and bright with a high of 84. Tuesday night, mostly clear with a low of 68. From the LI News Weather Center, I'm J.D. 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
7: 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They have honored our fallen heroes and contribute greatly to our suburban way of life. 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Right to the website, folks, www.suffolkcountypba.org. Lou Civillo, president. Let's get right into it. So we're waiting for Doug and Jody. They should be in the studio. And we talk a little bit about Albany business, political business, and so on. But the advantage is that we get to take your phone calls right for the whole hour, right to 2 o'clock, folks. The number here is 631-451-1039. What's happening around the world? Well, still going on. The IRGC over there in Iran, I mean, throwing down the gauntlet every 10 seconds. They are challenging Donald Trump. So he is feeling the stresses of the Oval Office. There's no doubt about it, particularly when it comes down to any sort of conflict that does take place between the United States and any other country. I mean, we certainly have the largest military in the world, and we certainly have the technology and so on. But that doesn't mean that upon its use, that you don't deplete weapons. And that seems to be one of the issues that's facing us right now. The other thing is that all of a sudden, the Strait of Hormuz is becoming a negotiating point. And that's one thing I am angry about in terms of this whole thing. The whole idea was to stop a nuclear Iran, and I think they pretty much have done that for a little while, at least. And I'm hoping 5 to 10 years. But at the same time, it was never discussed that Iran and then Oman, which is on the other side of the strait, are going to control that. That was never an issue, and now all of a sudden it is an issue. So we'll see what kind of effect that is going to happen. So I think we got Jody with us. That's right, Jody, in the studio. Jody, how are you?
8: I'm great. How are you?
7: Good, good. I mean, we'll talk a little bit today about some politics, and we're going to go around the country, around the world. And I just got off the phone with Dean Murray. Always good to talk to Dean. And it seems to be, and I don't think we'd expect anything else, but affordability seems to be the issue that I know you're confronting when you go door to door, and Doug is, and Dean is. But that's such a broad term, though, Assemblywoman. How do we define that, and how do we tell a voter that's listening to you right now that is going to vote because they're anxious to see New York go in a better direction? How do you define affordability, and what is the cause of that?
8: Okay, so I was at an East End Supervisors and Mayors Association meeting yesterday on Shelter Island, where all of the East End towns, the supervisors, the mayors, we all get together and we all brainstorm, talk ideas. You know, Tommy John Schiavone was there and others. It's Nick LaLota, our congressman, was there, and, you know, really took a hard stance with them and saying, if you are not going to get work with us to get criminals off the street, then we're not going to bring funding back to your district. And everybody took offense to that. A lot of the conversation was about migrants that have committed crimes that are facing deportation. And I was talking to one of my colleagues who said that one of his law enforcement officers had pulled somebody over, found out that they I guess they call it a hit.

0: when you type in their information and it comes back that they have a warrant out for their arrest. But the warrant was from another state. So he said, we brought him right to Riverhead, right to Sheriff Toulon, because there was a warrant in another state. Now, under New York State's law, you couldn't do that unless you had a New York State judicial warrant. So it's interesting, but there was a lot of talk about affordability. There was a lot of talk about, you know, the unfunded mandates from the state. And I said, and I went into the whole budget. Our budget went from $175 billion to $277 billion in 7 years. All their jaws dropped.
1: Yeah. That is a, yeah. That's a big number. My jaw dropped when you told me.
0: I said, you want to know about affordability? New York State has a spending problem. You know, you can raise the wages all you want, but if you keep spending like a drunken sailor, then you're not going to be able to ever make it affordable because you keep spending.
1: Yeah. We're going to take some phone calls. I know just so much to talk about today. I do want to hit on that too. 631-451-1039. We got Mike over there in Port Jeff. Mike, what say you? You there, Mike?
2: Hello, can you hear me?
1: Yes, you're on the air.
2: I'm sorry. You know what? It's ironic to me is that the memorial that's happened in 9/11 is that nobody remembers the victims. I was at the bereavement center on the West Side Highway, talking with the families and having to bring their DNA for the families that came in for 9/11. Yeah. And yeah. You know what happened? I'm looking at this cycle that I remember the riots back in the 90s. When Dinkins was elected mayor, and he was one of the worst that went down in history, but it seems like that Mondani's being one of the worst. But, you know, snubbing the community of the victims of 9/11, you know?
1: Yeah. They don't even want them to go to the 25th memorialization of that horrible day, because they feel that he has said things that don't seem to show any sort of empathy. And I know people like you and people like me, Doug and Jody, who are here in the studio, again, same thing. We understand that and we feel for that. It's almost a pain in your heart. If you go back 25 years, it still is.
2: Yeah.
1: And,
2: you know what I'm saying is the youngest person that died on the flight 175 going to the towers was 2 years old. I mean, these victims were victimized. You know what I'm saying? And it's so sad that they're getting victimized again.
1: It is, and I think what you're saying so much. And again, whether they're going to be successful in keeping the mayor from going there, I don't know. But thanks, Mike. Thanks for bringing that up because it's important. We're going to be talking about it right up until September 11th and how important it is. Doug's with us now. Doug Smith, New York State Assemblyman here every week. Always good to see him. Doug, it's hard to believe 25 years. Can you imagine?
3: I can't believe it. You know, and every year we talk to students at the high schools. Tom, you worked in Satcham High School. I was there as well. I will tell you, it is heartening to see that I think the schools are doing a pretty good job trying to convey what took place on 9/11. It's impossible to not have experienced it, but, you know, like all of us can appreciate Pearl Harbor and understanding the horror of that day and that moment. I do think our schools are doing a pretty good job trying to convey that information, how important it is that we do recognize that.
1: Yeah, high school kids today were just, they weren't even born. It's hard to believe, isn't it?
3: Some of their teachers weren't born, you know, 25. Think about it, right?
1: That's right. Yeah, you think about it. That defined our lives. It defined a lifetime. It became an indelible mark upon, when we do the journey of life and where that blip was. 25 years ago and so on. I think that's a big part of it. Taking phone calls, folks. We got Doug Smith, Jody Giglio, both members of the State Assembly, Albany Report going on. Always great to have him in the studio. We got Tom over there in Santa Maria. Tom, what say you?
4: Hey, Tom. Good afternoon.
1: Good. Nice.
4: What I got to say, Tom, is I can't believe that the way they're tiptoeing around illegal immigration. It's just ridiculous. When there's no law, there's no order, Tom. If the illegal aliens that get into this country can break the law willy-nilly, drive around with no insurances, no license, no registration, and they get away when they get pulled over by the police, they get let go. I've heard about it hundreds of times. They get into accidents. There's nothing we can do about it. That's baloney.
3: And Albany politicians are making it worse. Yes. Governor Kathy Hochul doesn't want law enforcement to have any mechanism or any cooperation whatsoever. And I think that's dangerous. Who is she there to serve?
4: Juice is good for the gander. Why do American citizens got to put up with it, too? Why do I got to pay the price? I didn't do anything wrong. I got a business to run. After I was put out of business by illegal immigration and the people that hire them, not paying taxes, not paying comp, not paying liability. They got all the advantages over me. They don't go after them. They go after me.
0: You're right.
4: I make too much money. They assume that I have workers, and then they'll adjust it to how many they think that I have. And when it goes to the illegal aliens, no big deal. You guys can use them. We're not going to go after you. There's no problem here. I got a big problem with that. I don't care what Kathy Hochul says. I don't care what any of these politicians say. It's bull crap. You're not going to break the law in front of me and expect me to kowtow to you and just watch what's going on and sit back and do nothing. That's baloney. I'm sick and tired of illegal aliens.
3: This Democratic Party doesn't care about victims. They don't care about the victims.
4: I'm sick and tired of it.
1: Yeah, Tom, you're in a good position.
0: Well, Tom, I like your.
1: Tom, you're sounding off, and we appreciate it. If you could just stop for a second, Tom. If you could just sound off for a second, you're sounding off, and what you're saying is absolutely very valuable. You also got two members of the State Assembly,
0: and you're my constituent
1: in the studio,
0: in Santa Maria.
1: And yes, that's right. Jody Giglio is your member of the New York State Assembly. Yeah, and they have a lot to say about the issue too, because they're constantly fighting for people like you, Tom.
0: Yeah.
1: So this is what we need to hear for.
0: We need that anger to drive people to the polls on election day, because it is becoming less and less affordable. And you know what? You're voicing it. A lot of people don't voice it. They're just like, it's inevitable. You know, I can't move out of New York for another 3 years or 5 years, but they can do something about it now by going to the polls and making sure they're not voting for the budget that put $200 million in there for defense of convicted criminal illegal immigrants to be deported. A $200 million in the state budget to stop the deportation of convicted criminals.
3: And that's not to mention the money going to New York City to fund the lavish hotels. You know, Jody and I each in the New York State Assembly, and as mentioned, the last caller is in Jody's district. We represent about 130,000 residents each. And that is the same number of illegal immigrants who walked across the undefended southern border and were sent on buses to Manhattan and to New York City. So they imported an entirely new assembly district full of people who are citizens of other countries, and then they became a significant burden on our social services system.
0: Yes. Yeah. I mean, our state Medicaid budget went from $22 billion to $44 billion in 5 years. 75% increase since Governor Hochul's been there, and a 98% increase in 5 years. That is ridiculous, because they are saying we are going to fund... If the federal government tells us that we can't give health care and, you know, food and housing to immigrants, then we're going to fund it ourselves. So they chucked up another $22 million in the budget over the last 5 years to cover those expenses, because the federal government was going to, you know, penalize the state for giving money to ineligible people and give eligible people, actually taken away from people that are eligible for Medicaid.
3: And that's the problem, Tom, because you know, and I see the phones are lighting up, so people must have thoughts on the subject, but that's not compassionate. You know, we're compassionate people. The people we represent are compassionate. If someone is down on their luck, they will give them a hand up, but this is not the way to do it.
1: No, not the way to do it. And the mere fact that we learned from Senator Murray that Letitia James is a little reluctant to investigate some of the complaints that are going through with some of these individuals that have been benefiting from the disbursement of Medicaid funds and so on, right here in New York State.
0: That's right.
1: 631-451-1039. We've got a couple of calls. Folks, we're taking your phone calls. Vinny, Bayport, you're on the air.
5: Hey, guys, how you doing? I just want to make a couple of points. You know, there are millions of Americans, legal Americans, who've been disenfranchised over the last 4 to 8 years.
0: Yep.
5: Every time an illegal alien votes, and let's be honest, they're voting. That's just one point I wanted to make.
0: Yep.
5: The other point was, how many budgets across the federal government have blown up because of illegal immigration, whether it be education, health and human services, and so on and so forth. and you know, when we look at illegal immigration, mass immigration, you know, we think about, you know, real estate, you know, they're stealing jobs, but the cost is unbelievable. It's in the trillions of dollars.
3: It's a significant cost. And to what you're saying, you know, our system is not set up for people to walk across our then undefended southern border and come to New York. You know, we are a state where if you go to the hospital and you need coverage and you need help, they're going to help you. They'll worry about payment later, but there is a significant cost associated with that. We're in a state where education, and I think it's a good policy, every student who is aged to be educated, we educate New York State. I think that's a good policy, but a consequence of that is when 100,000 new people show up at the door, you have a cost to educate them. So you're 100% right, Vinny. You know, we are set up in a way that is supposed to help law-abiding citizens. We're not really set up to be able to accept, you know, an influx of people who, by the way, are citizens of other countries. Need we forget this? They have their own country, their own place they should be defending, their own place they should be paying taxes to. You know, this is not acceptable. No other country, by the way, would accept this. There was a case a few years back where the dog, the bounty hunter, you remember the guy who was on TV? He chased some, I guess, people who skipped bail across the border from Texas into Mexico. He was detained, and he was treated horribly. So if you look at how Mexico treats those who literally illegally cross the Texas border into their country, it is much different, night and day, from how we treat people who walk across.
1: I want to get over to Paul. Vinny, thanks for calling in. Nice to hear from you again. 631-451-1039. Paul Matatuck, our good friend. Get Paul.
6: Yeah, earlier you all were speaking about Medicaid fraud, and recently, like up in Flushing, Queens, there's some people have been working to expose what's going on, and I say a component you could add to that new legislation would be a whistleblower, you know, like a 10% whistleblower amount that they get if they expose it. Like guys like Nick Turley, I believe his name was, in Minnesota, videographer going around. And obviously Flushing, when people already have exposed plenty of these daycare centers being closed on a Monday to Friday with no people present, yet Medicaid is paying them millions, documented. So something's going on in Flushing. And if you want people to expose it, give them 10% of the money saved, and they'll go up there with their video cameras and knock on doors and really expose it. You know the New York State Assembly's not going to vote.
3: No.
6: Democratic-controlled Assembly's not going to vote for it. But
3: years ago, we had, and Tom could probably speak to this, if you remember back in the day, agencies, social services agencies would employ investigators. They would actually be tasked to go out in the field and see, are people being truthful in their applications? But now, fast forward to, I don't want to say a politically correct society, but we just don't do that anymore. And that's a shame, because
6: and
3: you're right, it's a lot of waste.
6: You know, you of all people would know that it's a one-party controlled state, and they're never going to vote for exposing themselves. So you got to, I don't know how to get it put through, because they are a one-party state, as we all know. But
3: the pendulum does swing back, and you know, there is a candidate on the ballot on both the Republican side and the Democratic side for governor. So people have to know that it's not inevitable that we're going to have the same governor in January. You know, Bruce Blakeman, the Nassau County executive, is running as a Republican. So there is a contest there. So what Jody was saying, you know, if people want something different, and all we've been saying, and we said this when Lee Zeldin was on the ballot, was give us a chance. There's another way. We have another path forward.
6: There's reports of so-called patients up at these Medicaid, up at these daycare centers, getting kickbacks from the so-called center, a couple thousand dollars, not to show up, but they just to say that you do. So there's a lot of fraud going on, and we all know it. Minnesota, California, New York, Illinois, I'm sure they all got it, but we got to find it because it's costing all of us.
3: In the last 10 years, this New York State budget has ballooned an additional $100 billion. So no doubt in my mind that there are fraudulent activities and people taking advantage.
6: And everybody should be for exposing. Everybody should, but they don't want to. I guarantee you that.
1: I wish all voters were as educated to the issues as you are, because I think it would make a difference. I don't think if you, the earlier program, we're talking to Senator Murray, and we were trying to talk about this whole idea of affordability, and then it segued into the waste, fraud, and abuse among Medicaid and these social programs and their relationship to the federal government and what the state does and so on. Once you get that intricate, you lose a lot of voters. But if you knew that and you understood that, I think
6: everybody loves the word affordability. Who doesn't want to be able to afford things? But if they're doing everything in their power to make things less affordable, they got to be called out on it, and that's what they're doing.
1: And what Doug just said, $100 billion, I think that's what you said,
3: yep.
1: Doug,
3: yep.
1: An increase in a budget. I mean, think about this, and we're losing. This population in the state is being lost, and yet we're spending more money.
6: Republican candidates, Blakeman and others, they got to scream it from the roof.
1: They have to. You have to say this.
6: They're falling down on their PR. They're not doing a good enough job, in my opinion, of screaming from the rooftops. Everything that New York State does is making things less affordable by their policies. And we all know it.
3: Now, it's actually an interesting, by the way, it's a very interesting contrast because now, and I see we have a minute left before break, but right now in the campaign cycle you see on the ground, Democrat candidates are pointing to one party control in Washington. And we're saying, wait, would you like a mirror? Because one party control at Albany, not working.
1: Well, we'll pick this up right after the commercial break. Thanks, Paul. Appreciate it. We're going to take a short break. I'm your host, Tom Chalera, with Doug Smith, Jody Giglio, both in the studio, both taking your phone calls at 631-451-1039.

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1: 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Nobody's getting chased out of a restaurant. No way. 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
6: ABC News, I'm Wayne Cabot. It runs out Monday. The U.S.-Iran Memorandum of Understanding, neither side expressing interest in an agreement both sides have violated. Unclear what's next for the Strait of Hormuz, which President Trump says America intends to own. International crude higher back near 90, gas prices up about a nickel in the last week. Iran's destruction of U.S. bases, where aircraft carriers normally stop, has troops fatigued, says former Joint Chiefs Chairman Mike Mullen on ABC's This Week.
7: Those places where we normally would go for some rest and relaxation, they weren't usable. So the planning with respect to that, I think you had to adjust on the fly, and it became very, very difficult to find a place to do that. So basically, you end up staying at sea.
6: President Trump telling the Pentagon to scale back military exercises with South Korea. This is ABC News.
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9: And as we head into the day,
8: showers likely throughout the day with a high of 83.
9: Tonight,
8: partly cloudy with a low of 68. On Tuesday, sunny and bright with a high of 84. Tuesday night, mostly clear with a low of 68. From the LI News Weather Center, I'm J.D. 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
11: At first glance, Terrence and Shania have nothing in common. Terrence is a musician. He is constantly traveling. He's 32 years old, single with no kids, and started smoking when he was 16. Shania, on the other hand, just turned 45. She owns a coffee shop, she is married with two kids, and has never smoked. 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The good news is early lung cancer screenings can detect small cell lung cancer before it spreads, when the disease is most treatable. 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
13: Hi, I'm Dawn, and this is a true story. 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
18: And once again, welcome back. Moving right along on our Albany report. We've got Doug Smith, Jody Giglio in the studio. As you all know, both of those great folks are members of the New York State Assembly. Take time out from their busy schedule to be with us, particularly in an election year. They're out there campaigning. The guys are working very hard. And it's always good to see them in the studio. And they're taking your phone calls, 631-451-1039. Anything goes, folks. Joey from Brookhaven.
19: Hey, Tom. Tom, I have a question. I know it's insanity, and they're going to laugh about it, but it's really insane. So the WNBA started a task force on how and what, some way to identify what a
18: woman is.
19: A female is, and they can't come up with an answer.
18: Well, I hope they get the, you know, they need the best minds in the country, and they have to go out to the universities, anywhere else, get the best minds in the country. Maybe they could come up with a decision, or they could ask me, and I could tell them. But that's it. Go ahead, Joey.
19: Tom, I got a better answer. How about just putting a man next to a woman in a bathing suit and figure it out yourself?
18: All right. This is a family-oriented show, so we have to keep it that way.
19: From bathing suits. Come on, Tom Cruise. That's a beast.
20: I got to tell you, if it's a bathing suit you're talking about, you don't want to see me in one of those.
18: Look, all I can say is that women smell nicer than men. That's all. That's all.
19: How are you doing, Brookhaven Town representatives?
20: We're doing good. If I was any better, I'd be you, Joey.
19: Let me tell you, just keep fighting up there. I know it's a tough thing, but you guys can do it. I have faith in you.
20: Oh, we appreciate it. And we're hoping to have some backup when we get back up there in January, so we'll see.
18: Yeah. It'd be good.
19: I think you will. Yeah. I love that guy. Well, that guy, that the girl, Kong?
18: Yeah, Francesca. Francesca Hong.
19: Yeah, well, she lost. I know the name. I'm just messing with you. But you know what?
18: Yeah.
19: What do you call it? She lost, but it's funny that she was winning in every poll, all three, by a landslide, and all of a sudden this guy slides in. What does that tell you right there?
18: I don't know. Yeah, I mean, I think when they do the polling and they ask, are you voting for Francesca Hong, the people were laughing so hard they said yes. But they were not serious, I think. I don't know.
19: No, it's disgusting.
18: It shouldn't make any sense. Yeah.
19: Well,
18: it's a good sign.
19: She lost. Thank
18: America
19: you.
18: Is back. America's coming back.
19: Brother, have a good day, brother. Have a good day.
18: Thanks, Joey. 631-451-1039. Mike over there in Rocky Point. Get Mike.
21: Hey, Tom, Doug, Jody. How are you?
20: Doing great, good. Mike. How are you?
21: Good. Thanks, Doug. Doug, I got a question for you, but let me just ask Jody quickly. Jody, I called you last week. You and Tom were doing the show, and I asked you about a Republican rep, Max Miller. I was curious if you looked into him.
22: Actually, I did not, but I can do it right now.
18: I didn't either. I'm going to do it now.
22: We said we were going to do it.
18: You know, Mike, you keep talking about this Max Miller. Who is he? I mean, he's a member of Congress?
21: No, I mean, he's one of your finest, so you might want to check that out.
20: He must not be if we don't know who he is, but...
18: Max Miller, United States.
21: Believe me. You know, when you hurt your 2-year-old daughter, when you break her clavicle and but the police can't find, it came back unfounded by CPS and the police is not enough to bring charges against him. But three women have said he's assaulted them, including his ex-wife. And this guy's running for reelection. Something is Maxie. It's going to be
18: well,
21: awesome.
18: You know, Mike, that's the people in his district will probably. I'm looking at some of the headlines on the guy right now.
22: Me too.
18: He released a nude photo of his daughter.
22: It all says allegedly. It all says allegedly.
20: He sounds like a real piece of work. He sounds like a real piece of work.
22: And you know what? If he did commit a crime and he did do that, then he doesn't belong in Congress.
21: Well,
22: that's my opinion.
21: I hear you guys all the time. I hear Mandani and everything and Al Sayed. I mean,
20: Eddie Gibbs, who was an assembly member who served with us, killed a guy. He killed a guy, served 4 years in jail. And by the way, you look at that. He served with us in the New York State Assembly. He was just defeated in a Democratic primary in New York City. And it turns out that he killed a guy who was coming into him to steal his drugs. So somebody tried to rob him of his drugs, and he killed him in, I guess, self-defense. Is that self-defense?
21: My thing is, if you hurt a woman, you hurt a kid, and your own kid, I'm what are you doing?
20: He sounds like a terrible person. You know,
18: I'm trying to understand. Wait, let me get into this here a little bit. Mike, just because Doug and Jody are Republicans, you think they're going to support this guy?
20: I mean, I got to tell
18: you. It doesn't work that way.
20: Mike, do you know who else was a Republican? You know who else was a
18: Republican? It's not going to happen.
20: Mike, you know who else was a Republican? Rex Huerman was a Republican, just for the record. So the Gilgo Beach killer was a registered Republican. Mike, what's your point?
18: But Graham Platner,
21: If you give me a second. When the president of the United States says, Maxie, it's going to be hard on you, but do what you got to do. That's sad, Tom. That's sad to me. You know, you know what the guy is. You got Corey Mills down in Florida. You got Atkins in North Carolina. That's not why I called, though. Let me just get into.
20: I was going to say, hopefully the voters of that district, just like they defeated Eddie Gibbs in the New York State Assembly, hopefully.
18: Graham Platner. Don't forget Graham Platner. Graham Platner had a woman that claimed she was forcibly raped by this guy. And people turned against him, Democrats and Republicans.
22: Eventually.
21: The whole thing with this was this guy used the Trump defense, which was, you know, just keep running. That, and he said it on, I watched him. He said, you know, Trump was counted out in 2016. I shouldn't be counted out now because these are all lies. They're not lies, Tom. But anyway, I called about the waste, fraud, and abuse. You guys are, you know, any kind of waste, fraud, and abuse, I'm with it. You know, like, no, it's illegal. But you don't look at the billionaires and the multimillionaires and the tax shelters and the loopholes and the lawyers that they pay for. You don't look at what the Trump family has made off of this time around, the second time around in office, how much they've made off of him being in office. It is disgusting. It is criminal. It should be criminal, but he's got immunity from the Supreme Court, so nothing will happen. It is sad. It is absolutely sad. And you look at the Republican policies, the trickle-down economics. Tariffs. Let's go tariffs. It's called a tax on all of us, on goods. Let's get into an endless war with Iran because he has no clue how to get the hell out. And you guys know it. And I know who you're talking to. You're talking to the older people that call this show that just need a boogeyman. There's your boogeyman. You great patriots, you put a moron, a criminal in office. And this is what we all have to suffer.
20: Well, Mike, I can say if you want to generalize like that, then you put a real winner in as governor of New York State. She does not have a clue. She could not find, her way out of it. It's amazing if you see what's happening. So we're the state representatives. When I run for Congress one day, hopefully probably will never happen, but you can ask me about those federal issues. If I ever happen to meet Donald Trump, then you could ask me about that conversation. But until then, you know, I'm a state representative and I'm fighting what's happening in Albany, which is terrible. And by the way, you can have terrible things happening at multiple levels of government, but that's where we're focused. And we're laser focused on the waste, fraud, and abuse in New York that is so blatant and so in your face. And
22: and the victims are the people that actually should be getting this money, and they're not getting it. It's getting pulled back from them to share amongst everybody, and the services are getting cut for a lot of people that need it.
20: Our party is not the party that put criminals back on the streets and emptied the prisons.
18: That's a big part of it.
20: So,
18: I don't know.
21: If you have a criminal in the White House, what's sad is that you fall back to the position that we're just going to look at New York because we can't look at Washington right now.
20: We can look at Washington.
21: I don't blame you. I don't blame you. If I was in your party, I guess I'd do. You know, I used to call Tom when the Dow went up under Biden and it went up over 40,000 under Biden, Tom would say, that's Wall Street, not Main Street. Now Tom says, no, that's great. Look at the Dow because he can't point to anything else.
22: Who was the guy that had the gold bricks in his closet that was a congressman or a senator or a federal?
21: Yeah, Melendez.
18: Oh, yeah.
20: Melendez.
22: Who was asking him to step down?
20: Right.
18: Yeah. What did he have? He had $300,000 stuffed in his suit pocket.
20: Which apparently you can buy from Costco. So as the representative of Holbrook, which has a Costco, apparently you can buy gold once in a while.
18: Criminality is criminality. And in politics, it's even worse because we trust people to do the right job, Democrat or Republican. Dead, Mike.
21: You finish up. You do one side, you don't call it.
18: We
22: don't attack that guy that I just talked about with the gold bricks and the cash in his pocket. We don't talk about him.
21: The guy I talked to you about last week, Jody.
22: I just looked it up.
21: And
22: you know what I'm seeing the quotes of.
20: By the way, he's so significant, Mike, that the three of us had no idea who you were talking about. So I don't know where you're getting your news.
21: I don't know which is fair, Doug, to be honest with you. You know, this is a guy running for re-election.
20: Where?
21: To Congress in Ohio. And you have no clue that he beat three women and his child.
20: So you're shocked.
22: Convicted.
20: You're shocked that I don't know who's running for some district in Ohio? I'm shocked that you're shocked.
21: I am.
20: Okay, well.
21: A little bit of news, Doug. Like, I mean, do you watch the news at all or you just watch Fox News? Fox Comedy Channel.
22: I watch them all.
21: Yeah,
18: Mike, there's 435 members of Congress. Every single one of them has their own nuances and stuff, and most of them are honest, good people. We have them here on Long Island.
20: Yeah,
18: I speak to four members
20: of Congress, and they're the four that represent Long Island. So if I move to
18: Ohio.
20: And
18: two are Democrats and two are Republicans.
20: That's right.
18: And you don't turn your back on Democrats. Neither one of you does.
20: No.
18: You know?
20: Tom Suozzi, there were times where he stood with us at press conferences. So, I don't know, Mike. I'm sorry that I'm not.
18: I want to give Mike Mike, have the final word, then I'm going to go to another call. Have the final word, Mike.
21: Doug, it's all over the news. It's been all over the news for the last 2 weeks. So I'm not asking you to look up something, you know, that's that difficult. Just maybe turn off Fox News because you're not going to get it there, and maybe look at another channel or maybe read on the internet. It's all over.
1: But if I didn't hear, look, I watch the news all the time, almost 24/7, because I have to be on the air every day. I did not know about this guy, nor would I have cared about him. And then the only thing I would say is the people in his district better not be stupid. Just don't reelect him. That's all.
20: He sounds like a crook.
1: But if they do reelect him, like they did the guy in the state attorney general, where is it, Virginia, who threatened to kill the kids of the speaker of the Virginia House of Burgesses or something, then that guy got elected, then the people deserve what they get. That's the only thing. We're not going to take credit for that. Anyway, thanks, Mike.
21: Tell me about this.
1: All right, you're still there, he's gone. Let me go over to Bill.
20: You know, it's a shame, Bill, too, because the one Bill day Sean is not in the studio, he would have known all about that, I'm sure.
1: All right, Bill.
20: Encyclopedia.
21: Hey. Mike's pretty funny, but, you know, I heard about that case, but supposedly they're all related. It's a domestic civil dispute between family. And
1: look, there's no excuse for that at all. Zero. There's zero tolerance when it comes to that.
21: I don't hear him calling for Ilhan Omar's, you know, expulsion from Congress because she married her brother and she gained her immigration status illegally. So, you know,
20: I mean, Letitia James, let's talk about how she benefited through the practices that she engaged in.
22: Let's talk about the governor's husband, who is a big part of a big law firm that handles most of the online betting for New York State.
20: Hey, Delaware North, yep.
21: Jody, is that who's going to benefit from her latest announcement? Well, the $7 million for illegal immigrant kids.
20: Well, no, but I think at one time, and you can fact check this, but at one time they were working with the Buffalo Bills for all the concessions. So it is interesting that, you know, Buffalo gets a significant payment from New York State, and I don't know. Let's check out with Bill Hochul. What's going on there? Maybe he's Buffalo Bill.
21: Yeah. I think he has more problems to worry about than worry about Ohio or whatever, you know, because we have a major problem. We have an affordability issue, and we need to restructure our tax base, you know, in New York. And unfortunately, Republicans can't get it done because we have no power. So,
1: let me just interrupt. One of the loudest voices against Santos. Remember when Santos got elected and that embarrassment? The loudest voices were Republicans in his own party. Yeah. I don't get the point. Just because whether it's Republican or Democrat, wrong is wrong. And then when it gets down into the absolute gutter with this guy with domestic issues, Santos was stealing people's credit card numbers, for God's sakes. And utilizing them. That's a low life.
22: Anybody in this country or any country that's abusing a child or that is partaking in domestic violence, I would definitely say, I'm sorry, I can't support you. And how long did it take for all of the other side of the aisle to come back and actually get Plattner to step down from running?
1: And look how long it took. You're right. Jody, you're 100% right. Anyhow, let me get to some other calls.
21: Shame on the Democrat side, you know, unfortunately, but we do have morals on the Republican side.
20: I don't know. You know, I will tell you, I call out people in our party when we disagree with them.
22: Me too.
20: You know,
1: of course you do. There's a line that's drawn. Any sort of abuse towards other human beings is just, that's the line. You cross that line. I don't care, Democrat or Republican.
21: I'm just curious to see who's going to get this $7.23 million that Hochul just announced for illegal immigrant kids.
1: That certainly is going to be something.
21: Who's going to get the money for that?
1: Let me get to, Bill. I got other calls. I want to get everybody in
22: probably
1: before the end of the show. Thanks, Bill. Let's get to Terry, and then we'll get to Nelson. Yeah, Terry.
2: Yeah, hello, everybody. And Tom, I missed you yesterday doing a history show.
1: Yeah, we did the history show yesterday. Yep.
2: Yeah. Mike, please stop. I'm so sick of hearing your venom. Leave Jody and Tom and Doug alone, please.
20: And by the way, finally, my Wi-Fi and my phone worked. I'm looking up this Max Miller. It looks like all of these articles are within the last, like, 12 to 16 hours. So, okay, I guess I missed this story. But he sounds like a real piece of work, this guy.
2: Well, where is he watching this? Who cares? I don't care. This is in Ohio. Let them take care of this guy. Mike, how did you feel about the open borders when Biden was in charge? How did you feel about all these people just coming in? How did you like all that? Please, leave us alone.
22: We have
2: liberal these liberal judges letting these criminals out, criminal illegal aliens. In California, the liberal judge let the guy out. He was arrested again, and they should let him out. And then the next day, he killed the poor guy working in his garage.
1: Yeah, that's right. They got that on video. I saw that on video. It was horrible. Horrible.
2: Yeah. Right,
1: we only got a few minutes left. We got a bunch of calls. I want to get to everybody. Thanks, Terry. I appreciate it. I want to get to Nelson and then, Rocco and then Joey. Give everybody a minute or so. Go ahead, Nelson.
3: Yeah, maybe, Democrats lost all credibility, criticizing Republicans after what they did to Kavanaugh. Democrats always want to tie one bad Republican to the whole party. But yeah, when someone in the Democratic Party does it, it's like, oh, we can't, you know, demonize the whole party. We have to give them the benefit of the doubt, this and that. And then when immigrants do it and they're abusing kids all over the place, they just want to let them go and you know, not even turn them over to ICE.
1: Yeah. And that's what happens. And we're seeing that all too often right now. And then you've got a good portion of people running for public office that want to abolish ICE, that want to abolish prisons. I mean, and again, of course, do away with the Senate and the executive branch and so on and so forth.
20: Well, and this coalition, by the way, and you've talked about it on the program already, this Democratic Socialists of America have coalesced around Marxist and anti-Semitic ideologies, and it just doesn't make sense.
22: Anti-American ideologies.
1: Yep. All right, let me get to Rocco and Joey. Thanks, Nelson. Appreciate it. And we got Rocco, and then we'll finish up with Joey. Get Rocco.
4: Yeah, so California is completing that pipeline from Texas to CA, so it looks like New York State, Governor Hochul may win that prize there, Nobel Prize for climate change there. She may win that. Looks like she's going to win that climate change. You know, if I may, you know, President Trump, I feel he's leaving us. You know, remember he said drill, drill, drill. What about refine, refine, refine? We need to bring gasoline down. Of course, the
1: Rocco,
4: down.
1: You're going to see the president. He's going to be in Nassau, I think, next week, right?
4: Isn't
1: tomorrow.
4: You're
1: going to go
4: tomorrow
1: see
4: is.
1: Tomorrow.
4: Listen, on June 22nd, 2025, we dropped 2 1-ton bombs on Iran in an effort to rid Iran of nuclear capability. That should have been it. That should have been our Nagasaki, Hiroshima moment. Then we should have started working on the midterm elections in June 23rd, 2025. We're a bit of a mess when it comes to the midterm elections. I hope that the vote...
1: It's not over with yet. We're going to keep an eye.
4: Roe B for Bruce Blakeman.
1: Thanks, Rocco. Appreciate it. And finish up. We got Joey back. Go ahead, Joey.
7: I'll tell you real quick so you're going to laugh. Okay, first of all, this is for Mike. Mike, was it okay when the president of the United States of America, okay, which Democrats hate America, when he had sex with a young girl in the White House, was that okay? I didn't see no outcry about that from the liberals and not one word from them. No, did you? And the guy that he's talking about, the representative of Ohio, first of all, look how dumb Ohio is. Look at the dumb governor they got there. That guy's useless, first of all. Okay, number two is that guy, and I know you would, Jody would, and so would Doug. If we could see that guy face to face, if he actually really did harm a child, we would punch him in his face.
20: Absolutely.
7: Here we end the discussion. Right, so he doesn't know what he's talking about. And my best part is, what about, Mike, all the illegals every single day? Every single day. That attack little kids, rape and murder them, that get let out of jail over and over and over because of your party, only your party, and that's a fact, and that you don't say nothing about
20: by
7: that.
20: By the way,
7: okay?
20: Thank God we have Ray Tierney as our district attorney because under the Democratic district attorney, they were letting MS-13 run the streets wild, and Ray Tierney and Errol Toulon, and they cracked down on that.
22: And I heard three stories yesterday of people that were here illegally that were arrested for raping their niece, their daughter, like 5-year-old, a 5-year-old.
1: Believe it or not, we're out of time. Doug and Jody, thank you so much. Very raucous phone calls there, Doug.
20: We're
1: in the meantime, again, special thanks, Albany Report, Jody Giglio, Doug Smith, and also Dean Murray earlier on. Everybody have a good day, safe day, happy day. We'll see you all tomorrow.

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10: ABC News, I'm Wayne Cabot. The new day means the end of the 90-day Memorandum of Understanding, and neither Iran nor the U.S. shows much interest in finding agreement to end the war. President Trump saying Friday the U.S. intends to own the Strait of Hormuz. The U.S. is substantially pulling back its joint military exercises on the Korean Peninsula, partly punishment for South Korea not helping America against Iran, and partly a way for Trump to appease North Korea.
11: Citing his, quote, very good relationship with North Korea's supreme leader, Kim Jong-un. Trump also says the long-standing enemy has been unthreatening and respectful towards America during his presidency.
10: ABC's Andrea Fujii. Hayden Panettiere has died days shy of what would have been her 37th birthday, cause of death not revealed for the star of the TV series Heroes, Nashville, among many other roles. Her father telling ABC News she was a bright light, a force of nature. This is ABC News.
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13: for the rest of the morning,
12: an 80% chance of showers with a low of 66.
13: And as we head into the day,
12: showers likely throughout the day with a high of 83.
13: Tonight,
12: partly cloudy with a low of 68. On Tuesday, sunny and bright with a high of 84. Tuesday night, mostly clear with a low of 68. From the LI News Weather Center, I'm J.D. 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
14: Hi, I'm Jody Giglio, New York State Assemblywoman from the 2nd Assembly District. 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

0: We are on our radio. He is Eric Carlin. I'm Gary McNamara. So when just asked the question, do you believe government should cap credit card rates at 10%? It was like 64% of the public thinks it's a great idea.
1: Yeah.
0: And as we said, overall, with the government having price controls in general, it's the same thing. It's way up there, including 54% of Republicans are for it. Now, Wallet Hub did a poll, and they basically talked about the consequences, because the one poll on the credit card said, well, you might lose the perks, you know, like the perks like points and stuff like that. And, you know, the vast majority, 64%, said, well, we'd rather have the 10% than the perks.
1: Right. Right. Yeah, yeah.
0: Then Wallet Hub did the actual reality survey.
1: Uh-huh.
0: 37% don't support a 10% cap on credit card interest rates if only people with excellent credit card credit gets approved.
1: Yeah.
0: Nearly 2 in 5 Americans don't support a 10% credit card cap. Okay, so that means still the majority do?
1: Interesting.
0: Okay, I still got to figure this doesn't make sense. I was thinking something else here. We'll review this coming up.
2: ABC News, I'm Wayne Cabot. The new day means the end of the 90-day Memorandum of Understanding, and neither Iran nor the U.S. shows much interest in finding agreement to end the war. President Trump saying Friday the U.S. intends to own the Strait of Hormuz. The U.S. is substantially pulling back its joint military exercises on the Korean Peninsula, partly punishment for South Korea not helping America against Iran, and partly a way for Trump to appease North Korea.
3: Citing his, quote, very good relationship with North Korea's Supreme Leader Kim Jong-un, Trump also says the long-standing enemy has been unthreatening and respectful towards America during his presidency.
2: ABC's Andrea Fujii. Hayden Panettiere has died days shy of what would have been her 37th birthday, cause of death not revealed, for the star of the TV series Heroes, Nashville, among many other roles. Her father telling ABC News she was a bright light, a force of nature. This is ABC News.
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0: News, I'm Wayne Cabot. It runs out Monday, the U.S.-Iran Memorandum of Understanding. Neither side expressing interest in an agreement both sides have violated. Unclear what's next for the Strait of Hormuz, which President Trump says America intends to own. International crude higher back near 90. Gas prices up about a nickel in the last week. Iran's destruction of U.S. bases, where aircraft carriers normally stop, has troops fatigued, says former Joint Chiefs Chairman Mike Mullen on ABC's This Week.
1: Those places where we normally would go for some rest and relaxation, they weren't usable. So the planning with respect to that, I think you had to adjust on the fly, and it became very, very difficult to find a place to do that. So basically, you end up staying at sea.
0: President Trump telling the Pentagon to scale back military exercises with South Korea. This is ABC News.
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6: ABC News, I'm Wayne Cabot. The new day means the end of the 90-day Memorandum of Understanding, and neither Iran nor the U.S. shows much interest in finding agreement to end the war. President Trump saying Friday the U.S. intends to own the Strait of Hormuz. The U.S. is substantially pulling back its joint military exercises on the Korean Peninsula, partly punishment for South Korea not helping America against Iran, and partly a way for Trump to appease North Korea.
7: Citing his, quote, very good relationship with North Korea's Supreme Leader Kim Jong-un, Trump also says the long-standing enemy has been unthreatening and respectful towards America during his presidency.
6: ABC's Andrea Fujii. Hayden Panettiere has died days shy of what would have been her 37th birthday, cause of death not revealed, for the star of the TV series Heroes, Nashville, among many other roles. Her father telling ABC News she was a bright light, a force of nature. This is ABC News.
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9: And as we head into the day,
8: showers likely throughout the day with a high of 83.
9: Tonight,
8: partly cloudy with a low of 68. On Tuesday, sunny and bright with a high of 84.
9: Tuesday night, mostly clear with a low of 68. From the LI News Weather Center, I'm J.D. 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
11: 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And as a former New York City cab driver and a stand-up comic, I'm going to be bringing you a celebration of our unique American experience where members from both sides of the aisle can engage each other without the hostility. Nobody's getting canceled. Nobody's getting chased out of a restaurant. No way. I like food too much to waste it. 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
0: Now, it's Red Eye Radio. Gary McNamara and Eric Hurley talk about everything from politics to social issues and news of the day. Whether you're up late or you're just starting your day, welcome to the show from the Relief Factor Studios. 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
19: All across America, we are Red Eye Radio. He is Eric Hurley and I'm Gary McNamara. Good morning.
20: One more
21: comment here on flock cameras. What did law enforcement do before flock cameras? This is interesting because it involves me. This was back about 15 years ago, and I think you remember this story. Mm-hmm. I was sitting at home one morning, and the doorbell rang, and as I'm walking to the front door, I can see out that there's a police car in front of my house.
20: Mm-hmm.
21: And it says Irving, Texas Police. Well, I don't live in Irving, Texas.
20: Right.
21: So I'm like,
20: right.
21: Yeah. This is really interesting.
20: Yeah.
21: Why is there an Irving, Texas, police car in front of my house? And as I open the door, a police officer at the door.
20: Mm.
21: But the first thing the police officer says is, hi, Gary. Good. I didn't wake you. And I went, why did you think you would wake me? I

0: ABC News, I'm Wayne Cabot. The new day means the end of the 90-day Memorandum of Understanding, and neither Iran nor the U.S. shows much interest in finding agreement to end the war. President Trump saying Friday the U.S. intends to own the Strait of Hormuz. The U.S. is substantially pulling back its joint military exercises on the Korean Peninsula, partly punishment for South Korea not helping America against Iran, and partly a way for Trump to appease North Korea.
1: Citing his, quote, very good relationship with North Korea's Supreme Leader Kim Jong-un. Trump also says the long-standing enemy has been unthreatening and respectful towards America during his presidency.
0: ABC's Andrea Fujii. Hayden Panettiere has died days shy of what would have been her 37th birthday, cause of death not revealed for the star of the TV series Heroes, Nashville, among many other roles. Her father telling ABC News she was a bright light, a force of nature. This is ABC News.
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6: ABC News, I'm Wayne Cabot. It runs out Monday, the U.S.-Iran Memorandum of Understanding. Neither side expressing interest in an agreement both sides have violated. Unclear what's next for the Strait of Hormuz, which President Trump says America intends to own. International crude higher back near 90. Gas prices up about a nickel in the last week. Iran's destruction of U.S. bases, where aircraft carriers normally stop, has troops fatigued, says former Joint Chiefs Chairman Mike Mullen on ABC's This Week.
7: Those places where we normally would go for some rest and relaxation, they weren't usable. So the planning with respect to that, I think you had to adjust on the fly, and it became very, very difficult to find a place to do that. So basically, you end up staying at sea.
6: President Trump telling the Pentagon to scale back military exercises with South Korea. This is ABC News.
8: From the LI News Radio Weather Center, for the rest of the morning, an 80% chance of showers with a low of 66. And as we head into the day, showers likely throughout the day with a high of 83. Tonight, partly cloudy with a low of 68. On Tuesday, sunny and bright with a high of 84. Tuesday night, mostly clear with a low of 68. From the LI News Weather Center, I'm J.D. Allison.
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0: Now, it's Red Eye Radio. Gary McNamara and Eric Harley talk about everything from politics to social issues and news of the day. Whether you're up late or you're just starting your day, welcome to the show from the Relief Factor Studios. 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
1: All across America, we are Red Eye Radio. He is Eric Harley, and I'm Gary McNamara.
2: Hi.
1: Why we are doomed?
2: We haven't said that in a while. Just one more reason as to why we are doomed.
1: Why we are doomed.
2: Yeah.
1: CBS News poll. Would you approve? Oh, by the way, good morning and all that other crap.
2: Yeah, blah, blah, blah. Happy weekend with the station that cares. Yada, yada, yada, yada, yada. We're here for you. Blah, blah, blah, blah, blah. Always thinking of you, the listener.
1: Right. Good weekend, everything else. It's hot in Texas.
2: More heat this week.
1: Right, exactly.
2: Blah, blah, blah, blah, blah, blah, blah. Everybody forgetting it's August, apparently. Blah, blah, blah, blah, blah.
1: All right. CBS News poll. Would you approve or disapprove of government price controls? Approve. Democrats, 75%. Independents, 62%. Republicans, 54% of Republicans answered that question. Would you approve or disapprove of government price controls? This is the problem with the Republican Party that we have talked about for the longest time. You know, this is the, you know, in 2006, and again, in, I have voted in every Republican primary. As I said, the last time I think I remember voting for a Democrat was a highway department supervisor, but I think the Republican was charged with the crime. This goes way, way, way, way back years ago. He was charged.

0: We are on our radio. He is Eric Carlin. I'm Gary McNamara. So when just asked the question, do you believe government should cap credit card rates at 10%? It was like 64% of the public thinks it's a great idea.
1: Yeah.
0: And as we said, overall, with the government having price controls in general, it's the same thing. It's way up there, including 54% of Republicans are for it. Now, Wallet Hub did a poll, and they basically talked about the consequences, because the one poll on the credit card said, well, you might lose the perks, you know, like the perks like points and stuff like that. And, you know, the vast majority, 64%, said, well, we'd rather have the 10% than the perks.
1: Right.
2: Right. Yeah, yeah.
0: Then Wallet Hub did the actual reality survey.
2: Uh-huh.
0: 37% don't support a 10% cap on credit card interest rates if only people with excellent credit card credit gets approved.
1: Yeah.
0: Nearly 2 in 5 Americans don't support a 10% credit card cap. Okay, so that means still the majority do?
1: Interesting.
0: Okay, I still got to figure this doesn't make sense. I was thinking something else here. We'll review this coming up.
3: ABC News, I'm Wayne Cabot. It runs out Monday. The U.S.-Iran Memorandum of Understanding. Neither side expressing interest in an agreement both sides have violated. Unclear what's next for the Strait of Hormuz, which President Trump says America intends to own. International crude higher back near 90. Gas prices up about a nickel in the last week. Iran's destruction of U.S. bases, where aircraft carriers normally stop, has troops fatigued, says former Joint Chiefs Chairman Mike Mullen on ABC's This Week.
4: Those places where we normally would go for some rest and relaxation, they weren't usable. So the planning with respect to that, I think you had to adjust on the fly, and it became very, very difficult to find a place to do that. So basically you end up staying at sea.
3: President Trump telling the Pentagon to scale back military exercises with South Korea. This is ABC News.
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0: ABC News, I'm Wayne Cabot. The new day means the end of the 90-day Memorandum of Understanding, and neither Iran nor the U.S. shows much interest in finding agreement to end the war. President Trump saying Friday the U.S. intends to own the Strait of Hormuz. The U.S. is substantially pulling back its joint military exercises on the Korean Peninsula, partly punishment for South Korea not helping America against Iran, and partly a way for Trump to appease North Korea.
1: Citing his, quote, very good relationship with North Korea's supreme leader, Kim Jong-un. Trump also says the long-standing enemy has been unthreatening and respectful towards America during his presidency.
0: ABC's Andrea Fujii. Hayden Panettiere has died days shy of what would have been her 37th birthday, cause of death not revealed, for the star of the TV series Heroes, Nashville, among many other roles. Her father telling ABC News she was a bright light, a force of nature. This is ABC News.
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5: Good morning, Long Island. It is 6:05. I'm Jay Oliver. This is 103.9 LI News Radio on this Monday. It is August the 17th of 2026. Here now some of the stories that we will be covering. That would include 15 people now facing charges, 7 cars impounded. After an early morning street takeover, all in Medford, will give you the latest. There are also lives upended and beloved historic sites destroyed. That was a night nearly 2 years ago, August 18th, 19th. One to forget for sure of 2024. That's when the sudden raging storm dumped about 10 inches of rain in a matter of hours. Will recap it all of Suffolk County's North Shore. We'll tell you about a Bronx man charged with hate crimes after disrupting services down at a Midtown Manhattan synagogue. This was Friday. Also, a Brooklyn man arrested over the weekend in Central Islip, allegedly exchanging gunshots with a person in an SUV. Also, we'll recount the president's visit to Garden City on Friday. And we'll tell you about NYPD officers fatally shooting a man with mental health issues who had attacked his father. All happened in Manhattan yesterday afternoon. Rushed him with a large butcher knife, he did. And we'll recant that horrific scene. Dow lost 107 at close yesterday, 53,732, should say Friday. And futures right now is down about 65 or so as we speak. In sports,
14: We've got all the baseball, the recap from the Yanks, Mets, and Ducks also. We'll tell you that it is in the low 70s across the board, and unfortunately, we got some rain to deal with here on a Monday morning. Ladies and gentlemen, right now the current temp here on Islip is 72. We'll tell you how long that rain is going to last in just a second. We have those stories and more. Traffic and weather, I'll give it to you every 10 on the fives right here on Long Island's only 24-7 News Talk FM radio station, 1039 LI News Radio. LI News time right now, we're at 6:07. Yeah, kind of a wet start on a Monday. Very wet to start our morning commute. Periods of sometimes moderate to heavy showers, along with a chance of a couple of thunderstorms. Severe weather not anticipated, but you may need to budget a little extra travel time this morning. Steadiest rain will gradually end shortly from west to east. The showers will linger through the early afternoon over the east end. So keep that in mind as far as today, tomorrow, sunny, warm, hot, humid, high around 86. Same type of conditions for Wednesday. We'll have that official Chuck Brady weather forecast that is coming up momentarily. LA News time. We're at 6:08 as far as the travels. Overnight road closures impacting many in the town of Islip, town of Oyster Bay, North Hills Village. Over the next couple of weeks, according to the state DOT, the eastbound portion of Hector State Parkway, as a reminder, will be closed between exit 41A, that's the SAG exit, and exit 44, which is Sunrise Highway. It'll be Sunday through Thursday, 10P6A. They're going to do it for repaving purposes. So motorists to be directed to Sunrise Highway, exit 46, for reentry to Hector State Parkway. And the closure begins and began actually yesterday, and it's expected to last just about 4 weeks. Now in Nassau, the closures will be on the westbound portion of the expressway between exit 40 in Oyster Bay and exit 36. That's in North Hills. The road to be closed weeknights, 10P5A. Again, facilitate pavement, and that closure will start tonight and last about 3 weeks. The westbound HOV lane, that also to be closed. That starts at 9 o'clock. We'll keep reminding

0: were from a range of Long Island communities, as well as Manhattan and Queens, all charged now with participation in an unlawful contest, speed contest, and spectating an unlawful speed contest. Tickets also issued, illegal racing meetups sometime involved dozens or even hundreds of cars and other vehicles. And the worst thing about it is they block the roads in case of an emergency. That could happen. Also, they create a hazard for other drivers as well. More on this throughout LA News time. 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
1: ABC News, I'm Wayne Cabot. The new day means the end of the 90-day Memorandum of Understanding, and neither Iran nor the U.S. shows much interest in finding agreement to end the war. President Trump saying Friday the U.S. intends to own the Strait of Hormuz. The U.S. is substantially pulling back its joint military exercises on the Korean Peninsula, partly punishment for South Korea not helping America against Iran, and partly a way for Trump to appease North Korea.
2: Citing his, quote, very good relationship with North Korea's supreme leader, Kim Jong-un. Trump also says the long-standing enemy has been unthreatening and respectful towards America during his presidency.
1: ABC's Andrea Fujii. Hayden Panettiere has died days shy of what would have been her 37th birthday, cause of death not revealed for the star of the TV series Heroes, Nashville, among many other roles. Her father telling ABC News she was a bright light, a force of nature. This is ABC News.
0: LA News time. We are at 6:11. 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That's Holly Holbrook. They're open 6 days a week, 6 a.m. Those doors opening up. The trains on are closed, no issues, via the LIRR Metro North. Always you can go to the app of the MTA. That's Train Time. That'll give you your latest. Also, you can go to the website, mta.org, hit the rail icon. Also, that'll give you your latest information of cancellations and their delays. Roads itself in great shape here on the island. Central and to the Forks, if that's your final destination, you are in good shape. No problems there. Points West, Expressway, Northern State, Grand Central, all the way in. You are in for a good ride. The only blip in the screen, so to speak, we're seeing as an accident, and that is on the BQE. It's the westbound side of Monitor Street. That's where the left lane of 3 minutes ago this happening is blocked off. Core of the island, though, east, west, north, and south, you are good to go. Incident and accident free. Happy to report that. 12:30 past the hour of 6. Currently rain happening here in Islip with a 72-degree temperature. We'll get to around 82. The rain pretty much through around 11 this morning. It'll take a break and hopefully dry out the rest of the day. 6:13, we go to the Weather Center. We get a first look. And that from Chuck Brady.
3: From the LI News Radio Weather Center, we start off this Monday with a good chance we'll see some rain activity in the middle of the day. Showers, possibly a thunderstorm before noon today. Our high, 83 degrees. That chance of rain, by the way, 80%, so it's very likely we'll get it. Clears out tonight, though. We'll see partly cloudy skies with a low of 68, and then sunshine for our Tuesday all day long with a high of 84 degrees. Thanks for listening from the LI News Weather Center. I'm staff forecaster Chuck Brady.
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1: LI News time. We are at 6:14. Can you believe 2 years after the flood of the waters, for some, finally could be receding. Lives upended. Certainly beloved, our historic sites destroyed. That was a night. Ladies and gentlemen, August 18th, 19th, 2024. Yeah, 2 years tomorrow. And that's when the sudden raging storm dumped about 10 inches of rain in a matter of hours across a swath of Suffolk County's North Shore. The trail of destruction included a washout road in Stony Brook, collapsed dam, drenched library basement in Smithtown, and a Rocky Point neighborhood where residents scrambled for safety in the middle of the night. Initial estimates pegged a total damage number at around $41 million or more. And despite the promises of quick reconstruction, progress was indeed slow. And we'll have much more on this. The storm collapsed a 100 to 200-foot section of the road. Talking about Harbor Road here, crushed the dam underneath, and then caused that virtual tidal wave that drained a centuries-old human-made pond. That was in the Minus Mill Pond Park. The remains of the road still lie scattered in broken pieces as the dispute has played out. It's all about the ownership. Ward Melville Heritage Organization, Town of Brookhaven involved. All in all, we'll kind of recount and see where we are at today, a little bit later on the show, but 2 years, and of course, coming on the heels of what we have seen in the state of Indiana over the last week, 12-plus inches of rain, rivers swelling and beyond in that neck of the woods in the Midwest. And all in all, 7 people have died over the last week, including a 4-year-old. We'll have more on that as well throughout the morning. LA News time. We are at 6:16. A pedestrian seriously injured by an unlicensed driver happened early yesterday in Patchogue. 24-year-old Edson Yamani and Morocco Gonzalez of Patchogue was driving south on Route 112 near Silver Street. That's why he had a pedestrian crossing the road, according to police. 43-year-old Patchogue man was taken to NYU Langone Hospital, Suffolk, in Patchogue. Treatment of some serious injuries there. And Marat Gonzalez was charged with aggravated unlicensed operation of a motor vehicle. He also had several outstanding warrants, according to police. And he was being held at the 6th Precinct, scheduled to be arraigned to 1st District Court in Central Islip sometime today. LA News time, 6:17. 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Well, the Yanks salvaged 1-3 in Toronto, thanks to Ben Rice's tie-breaking homer in the 10th inning. And the Yanks beat the Jays 4-3. They avoid the sweep. New York's 4 runs yesterday, twice as many as they had scored in the previous 3 games. They're all losses. They just can't hit. Haven't scored in big spots. And that's been the case for a long time now. Rice's first hit of the series, a 2-run homer. That's his 33rd, by the way, this season, off Braden Fisher. Yanks in Baltimore get the day off today. They need it. And then they start a series with the Orioles, who have the 3rd spot, by the way, in the wild card. And that'll be tomorrow night. Sad news, Yankee camp. Tommy John, the crafty left-handed pitcher. He played 26 seasons in Major League Baseball, including 8 over 2 stints with the Yanks, and was the first pitcher, by the way, to undergo the innovative ligament replacement surgery that now bears his name, a.k.a. Tommy John surgery. He passed away over the weekend. He was 83 years of age, just a stellar career. He won 288 games. He won 91 for the Yanks, by the way. Played a lot with the Dodgers, other teams as well. He was a 4-time All-Star and pitched, by the way, in 3 Yankees-Dodgers World Series. By the way, all on the losing end of each. But he's got a legacy that will live on because of the 1974 surgery performed by Dr. Frank Jobe that saved his career and has gone on to save the career of thousands, yeah, thousands more at every baseball level. Infamy, that name will live on. Tommy John, forever. Only needs time right now, 7:19. As far as the Mets, 6:19, excuse me. Christian Scott pitched into the 7th inning, first time since undergoing, yeah, Tommy John surgery. And Lewis Torrens hit a 2-run homer yesterday. That helped the surging Mets. They won 8 of 10 folks. 8 of 10. Mets 4-3 win over the Nationals yesterday and a 3-game sweep. Scott gave up 3 runs, struck out 7, 1 shy of his career high of a 6 1/3. Well done there. How about Kodai Senga? Since they put him in the bullpen, to save games, he's done that. 3rd save, he struck out 2 in the ninth. He is earning his stripes. Oh, the Mets win it. 13 games, you're looking at a long-term picture here. Hey, is it impossible? Who knows? 13 games on the 500, 8 of 10. The tough Padres, though, San Diego, starts a 3-game set at Citi Field. That's in play tonight, and Padres have been playing very well. Ducks over York yesterday, 5-1. Scotty Scheffler, finishing, 17 under, 263, 8 shots clear of his Dallas neighbor, Soo-Woo Kim, who closed with a 68 to finish 8 shots behind. Previous record was John Cook. He won at the TBC Southland of Memphis by 7 shots in 1996. First leg of the playoffs goes to Scotty. And all about the FedEx and now the BMW in Atlanta. Future Hall of Fame pass rusher Von Miller still active. He's coming home, agreeing to a deal with the Cowboys. Team announcing last night's 1-year contract. Miller, who attended DeSoto High School down in Texas, before heading to Texas A&M, entering season number 15, and has more sacks than any other active player. 138.5 sacks. How about that? What a career. That's your sports. 621. 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No issues at all with the trains. Good to go. Railroad, Metro North. Nothing, to impede the progress this morning regarding the rails. We are now looking at a disabled car on the Grand Central westbound at Jewell Avenue, which is exit 11, the ramp there. The right lane of 4, that's blocked off there. So we'll keep an eye on that for you. Points west, you're fine if you're heading out to the core of the island and out east of the Forks, 25-825, Greenport, a good ride, Sunrise Highway as well. No issues there as you make your way through the Hamptons. 22 past the hour of 6. We got rain coming down here in Islip and 72 degrees. The current temp will get to around 82. Rain should stop at around 11 or so, we're looking at on the radar. Let's send it over to Chuck Brady once again. He at the Weather Center.
2: From the LI News Radio Weather Center, we start off this Monday with a good chance we'll see some rain activity in the middle of the day. Showers, possibly a thunderstorm before noon today. Our high, 83 degrees. That chance of rain, by the way, 80%, so it's very likely we'll get it. Clears out tonight, though. We'll see partly cloudy skies with a low of 68, and then sunshine for our Tuesday all day long with a high of 84 degrees. Thanks for listening from the LI News Weather Center. I'm staff forecaster Chuck Brady.
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1: LI News time. We are at 6:24. Bronx man charged on with hate crimes, disrupting services. He did at a Midtown Manhattan synagogue Friday evening. 46-year-old Larry Montes spit and headbutted a 65-year-old security guard at Central Synagogue at Lexington Avenue and East 55th Street, according to police. He also struck a 63-year-old woman, causing cuts to her lips and right forearm. Montes charged four counts of assault. That is hate crime. Two counts of assault, criminal mischief, that is a hate crime. Destruction of religious service, trespassing, other offenses as well. All in all, the police commissioner, Jessica Tisch, stating in a post on X on Friday that Central Synagogue, that's where she grew up. Joy and sorrow, it's always been a place of comfort and peace, according to Tisch. What happened there on Friday, deeply painful, a place of worship should never be a crime scene. Well, Suffolk County Hate Crime Police investigating an incident in which derogatory graffiti was spray painted on a banner at the construction site of what is expected to be the second largest mosque on Long Island. Police said the incident over the Islamic Center of Shirley Masjid Mosque on William Floyd Parkway was reported around a quarter of four Saturday afternoon by a caller to police. The defaced banner had announced new mosque coming soon. That's where faith community come together. That's, quote, Imam Madam Islam, one of the leaders of that mosque. Said he was disappointed by the graffiti, but it won't stop the project. LI News time, 6:26. Let's give you a quick travel check. Welcome aboard a rainy Monday, ladies and gentlemen. In mid-August, right now your trains are in good shape. Everything is on or close to schedule. And very little problem, very few problems right here. The island itself in great shape. That accident or that disabled vehicle we told you minutes ago on the BQE westbound by Jewel Avenue, that's cleared. You're good to go all the way around at 26 and a half past the hour of 6:27 right now, 72 here in Iceland with rain over the next few hours expected. Give yourself a little extra travel time here on this Monday morning. Let's send it over to Chuck Brady once again. He at the Weather Center. We shall return with another round of headlines.
2: From the LI News Radio Weather Center, we start off this Monday with a good chance we'll see some rain activity in the middle of the day. Showers, possibly a thunderstorm before noon today. Our high, 83 degrees. That chance of rain, by the way, 80%, so it's very likely we'll get it. Clears out tonight, though. We'll see partly cloudy skies with a low of 68, and then sunshine for our Tuesday all day long with a high of 84 degrees. Thanks for listening from the LI News Weather Center. I'm staff forecaster Chuck Brady.
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1: Good morning, Long Island. It is 6:33. I'm Jay Oliver. This is 103.9 LI News Radio on this Monday. It's August the 17th here. Some of the stories that we'll be covering once again, 15 people now facing charges. Seven cars impounded at early morning street takeover. It was in Medford. Lives certainly upended 2 years ago. Historic sites destroyed. those dreadful nights, August 18th and 19th. We'll recount those sudden raging storms that dumped around 10 inches of rain in a matter of hours across the swath of Suffolk County, Suffolk County's North Shore there. Bronx man charged now with hate crimes after disrupting services at a Midtown Manhattan synagogue Friday. Also, we'll tell you about a Brooklyn man who was arrested in Central Islip Saturday after allegedly exchanging gunshots with a purse in an SUV. We'll talk about the president's visit to the police training complex on Friday and that to town. A national drop in violent crimes also rallying to support the Nassau County Executive Bruce Blakeman's gubernatorial bid. And NYPD officers fatally shooting a man with mental health issues who had attacked on Sunday in Manhattan who rushed at them. Officers with a large butcher knife, according to officials. We'll tell you about the Dow losing 107 on Friday, 53,732. That being your starting point, the futures market right now is downward of just about 62 points or so. As we speak, world of sports, got all the baseball, Yanks, the Mets, the Ducks. Right now we're in the low 70s with rain. We'll go up to the low 80s. And so the rain will stay with us for several more hours. And once again, 72 the read here in Islip. We have those stories and more. Traffic weather, I'll give it to you every 10 minutes on the fives right here on the islands only. 24-7 News Talk FM radio station 1039 LI News Radio. 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
18: ABC News, I'm Wayne Cabot. The new day means the end of the 90-day Memorandum of Understanding, and neither Iran nor the U.S. shows much interest in finding agreement to end the war. President Trump saying Friday the U.S. intends to own the Strait of Hormuz. The U.S. is substantially pulling back its joint military exercises on the Korean Peninsula, partly punishment for South Korea not helping America against Iran, and partly a way for Trump to appease North Korea.
19: Citing his, quote, very good relationship with North Korea's supreme leader, Kim Jong-un. Trump also says the long-standing enemy has been unthreatening and respectful towards America during his presidency.
18: ABC's Andrea Fujii. Hayden Panettiere has died days shy of what would have been her 37th birthday. Cause of death not revealed for the star of the TV series Heroes, Nashville, among many other roles. Her father telling ABC News she was a bright light, a force of nature. This is ABC News.
1: 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Everything's on or close. 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That'll give you the latest of info as well. Roads itself, central to the forks. You're in great shape. If you are traveling via the Seaford Oyster Bay, Wantsville, Meadowbrook Expressway, in good shape as well as you head towards Nassau, Queens, Grand Central Parkway off the Northern State. Into your tunnels, also a good ride right now. Queens, Midtown, Lincoln, and Holland at 6:37. Current temperature here in Islip, once again, 72. Rain is a-coming down as we head to 82. You'll need the umbrella today. Give yourself a little extra travel time this morning. Of course, we send it over. Once again, to Chuck Brady, he at the Weather Center.
2: From the LI News Radio Weather Center, we start off this Monday with a good chance we'll see some rain activity in the middle of the day. Showers, possibly a thunderstorm before noon today. Our high, 83 degrees. That chance of rain, by the way, 80%, so it's very likely we'll get it. Clears out tonight, though. We'll see partly cloudy skies with a low of 68, and then sunshine for our Tuesday all day long with a high of 84 degrees. Thanks for listening from the LI News Weather Center. I'm staff forecaster Chuck Brady.
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1: LI News time. We are 20 minutes to the top of the hour. Brooklyn man arrested over the weekend. Saturday was in Central Islip after he allegedly exchanged gunshots with a person in an SUV. 39-year-old Demetrius Williams was retrieving items from a parked vehicle on Hawthorne Avenue near Feller Drive. This was around 6, a little after 6 on Saturday morning. That's when a gray SUV drove past him, and then someone inside fired two shots. It struck Williams in the foot. He then ran, Williams did, after the SUV fired multiple shots at that vehicle. Police did respond to that Hawthorne Avenue area and found Williams trying to flee through an alleyway near an apartment complex. He was then arrested and taken into South Shore University Hospital in Bayshore. Non-life-threatening injuries there. He was charged. First-degree reckless endangerment, also criminal possession of a weapon. Police asking anyone now about this incident, if you witnessed it, please call the Crime Stoppers in Suffolk. That number, of course, 1-800-220-TIPS, 220-8477. As always, all calls will be kept anonymous. 1 year after congestion pricing in Manhattan has not dramatically improved air quality citywide, but nor has it worsened pollution in neighborhoods like the South Bronx, where some predicted drivers would detour to avoid tolls. That's the key finding of a report that was released Friday. Not by the New York City Health Department, providing what is said was the most comprehensive evaluation to date of four traffic-related pollutants, including PM2.5, that's the fine, particulate matter produced by fuel-burning vehicles and other sources. Report also examined nitrogen dioxide, nitric oxide, and black carbon. Researchers using data from before and then after congestion pricing actually started, along with estimates of what air quality would have been if congestion pricing had never been imposed. They examined the toll zone of Manhattan from 60th Street South, the rest of the city as a whole, and neighborhoods along the Brooklyn-Queens Expressway, the Cross Bronx Expressway, and other roadways with potential increased truck traffic. They used the Van Wyck. That's that where there was no charge in traffic because of congestion pricing as control. And more on this, by the way, throughout the morning. LA News time right now. 17 and a half minutes to the top of the hour. 8 passengers had to be rescued from a vessel that was taken on water off Sands Point Friday night. The 62-foot boat did suffer damage to the hull, which led to the emergency. The incident occurred around 7 in the evening in the vicinity of Success Rock. The Nass County Marine Bureau, Town of North Hempstead Bay Constables, Coast Guard, Rye Police Department, their Marine Bureau, the FDNY Bureau, all assisted, by the way, in the rescue. And no injuries reported. Well, the president's trip to Nassau County at police training complex on Friday to attend a national drop in violent crimes, while also rallying support for Nassau County Executive Bruce Blakeman's gubernatorial run. The president speaking over the David S. Mack Center for Training and Intelligence in Uniondale, with Blakeman a close ally, while taking jabs at Democrat Kathy Hochul and state Dems during a speech that lasted more than an hour. The event, billed by White House officials, being focused on the administration's law enforcement efforts, mirrored the feel of a Trump campaign rally as he took aim at longtime Democratic foes. Also invited Blakeman and Long Island's Republican congressional candidates to join him on stage. We'll have more on this as well. throughout the morning. LA News time right now. We are at 6:44. 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Ben Rice, tie-breaking homer in the 10th. Yanks beat the Jays. Blue Jays in Toronto 4-3. They avoid the sweep. And their four runs, by the way, yesterday were twice as many as they had scored in the previous three games, which didn't amount to much outside of losses. That's right. But Rice, number 33 on the season. What a year he's having. Yanks off today. Now, they'll be in Baltimore. That's a big series because the Orioles hold the third spot in the wild card. Yanks, of course, on the top spot. Yanks and Orioles from Baltimore, first of three tomorrow night. Sad news, Tommy John, the crafty left-handed pitcher. He played 26 seasons in Major League Baseball, including eight over two stints with the Yanks. Was the first pitcher to undergo the innovative ligament replacement surgery that now bears his name. Passed away Saturday evening. He was 83. He had won 288 games in all. Went 91-60 for the Yanks. He was a four-time All-Star and pitched in three Yankee-Dodger World Series, all on the losing end of each. But had a legacy that will live on forever. Why? Because of that surgery performed by Dr. Frank Jobe. That was in 1974, and it saved Tommy's career. And went on to save the career, and still thousands more at every level of baseball. So there you go. Sad passing. Had bladder cancer. Tommy John and other ailments as well. He was a broadcaster for the Minnesota Twins for a couple of seasons. He retired. What a career. Perseverance is how you would describe the great Tommy John. Mets sweep the Nationals. When's the last time they won a three-game set? Long time. 4-3 yesterday. Mets have won 8 of 10. Silently, the surging Mets have won 8 and 10. Kodai Senga earning his third save. He struck out 2 in the ninth. Padres, they come in for 3. That starts tonight. Ducks over York 5-1, and Scotty Scheffler taking the first leg of the playoffs. PGA Tour. Memphis finished 17 under, 263, and 8 shots better than second place finisher Siwoo Kim. So the next leg starting in Atlanta on Thursday. And one note of the NFL, future Hall of Fame pass rusher Von Miller, he's still at it. Not hanging him up. He's agreed to a deal with the Dallas Cowboys, a one-year contract. And he is entering his 15th season, has more than 138 sacks, more than any other active player, by the way. Still going at it, still strong, Von Miller. That's your sports, 12.5 to the top of the hour, sponsored by GTS. 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Trains, new problems. Everything is on a close to schedule. Give me some little extra time because of the rain, folks, but all in all, we're in good shape. East and west, north and south. Incident and accident free. Right now, looking at 72, with rain. It's going to be with us the next several hours, then clearing out. We'll get to around 82. Let's send it over once again to Chuck Brady here at the Weather Center.
2: From the LI News Radio Weather Center, we start off this Monday with a good chance we'll see some rain activity in the middle of the day. Showers, possibly a thunderstorm before noon today. Our high, 83 degrees. That chance of rain, by the way, 80%, so it's very likely we'll get it. Clears out tonight, though. We'll see partly cloudy skies with a low of 68, and then sunshine for our Tuesday all day long with a high of 84 degrees. Thanks for listening from the LI News Weather Center. I'm staff forecaster Chuck Brady.
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1: LI News time. We are at 6:52. Queens woman arrested. Her vehicle allegedly got stuck on the Long Island Railroad tracks just west of the Farmingdale station, all while being intoxicated. That's right. MTA police said that around 1:48 in the morning, Evelyn Luna's vehicle became stuck on the tracks at the Clinton Avenue crossing. The vehicle did not make contact with any of the trains and was removed a little over an hour later. Three Ron Conover branch trains were delayed as a result of this incident. Regular service resumed just about an hour and a half, actually 2 hours later. The 34-year-old from Whitestone charged now with aggravated driving while intoxicated. This is an ongoing investigation. NYPD officers fatally shooting a man with mental health issues who had attacked his father Sunday afternoon in Manhattan and rushed them with a large butcher knife. 54-year-old Ray Chan, according to police, came down the building stairs on Ludlow Street on the Lower East Side shortly after 4 in the afternoon toward officers who had entered the building. It's in response to multiple police calls about an assault at that address, according to officials. But Chan was taken to Bellevue Hospital. That's where he was pronounced dead. His father, 75-year-old, was taken to that same hospital with non-lethal cuts to his head from his son's attack. All in all, the New York State law, all fatal officer-involved shootings have to be investigated by the State Attorney General's office. And that's where we at. we are at this point in time. L.I. The news time. We are at 6:54. Big show today, ladies and gentlemen. We'll have on Sidney Allfield a little bit later on. Also, Dr. Asa Formorowski as well. And Stephen Schwartz rounds us out on a busy Monday following a whole bunch of stories. You know, today, the final day of the 60-day ceasefire. Obviously, no one's living up to that as far as the MOU. Remember that memorandum of understanding from 2 months ago? All that ends today officially. We are also going to be recapping the president's visit to the island on Friday. And sad news out of Hollywood, huh? 36-year-old? Soon to be 37-year-old, it was to be, for Hayden Panettiere, a fine, fine actress, passing away over the last couple of days. All that on a busy one as we start off another work week here in mid-August. 6:55. Let's get the travels going. Kieran Orlando in today. We welcome him on this Monday. He's got the business lined up. We'll update the weather with Chuck Brady right now. We'll tell you the trains are on or close to schedule. No problems via the rails. And no problems via the roads. We are incident and accident-free. Whatever direction you are traveling, central and out to the Forks, you're fine. If you go expressway, Northern State, Grand Central, all the way in also, you're in for a pretty good ride. Five to the top. Kieran taking away with the business. Chuck updates the weather. We'll come back with more headlines.
8: From ABC News, Wall Street Weekend. Investors this week will have one eye on the Federal Reserve and the other on how much you, the consumer, are spending. Walmart and Home Depot headline a busy round of retail earnings, along with Target, Lowe's, TJX, and Ross stores. The question, are Americans spending despite higher prices and borrowing costs? The Federal Reserve releases minutes Wednesday from its July meeting when policymakers held interest rates steady. Three Fed officials did dissent, however, favoring a rate hike. The minutes could provide clues about the chances of another move when the Fed meets next month. Housing starts and building permits are due Tuesday. That's going to give us a look at the health of the housing market. And trade policy remains a wild card as the Trump administration moves ahead with additional tariffs, adding even more uncertainty for manufacturers, retailers, and consumers. Meanwhile, the S&P 500 remains near record highs, fueled by strong corporate earnings and enthusiasm over artificial intelligence. Dave Packer, ABC News.
2: From the LI News Radio Weather Center, we start off this Monday with a good chance we'll see some rain activity in the middle of the day. Showers, possibly a thunderstorm before noon today. Our high, 83 degrees. That chance of rain, by the way, 80%, so it's very likely we'll get it. Clears out tonight, though. We'll see partly cloudy skies with a low of 68, and then sunshine for our Tuesday all day long with a high of 84 degrees. Thanks for listening from the LI News Weather Center. I'm staff forecaster Chuck Brady.
9: 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Nobody's getting chased out of a restaurant. No way. 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
1: Good morning, Long Island. It is 7:02. I'm Jay Oliver. This is 103.9 LI News Radio on this Monday. It is August the 17th. And here now some of the stories we've been covering. That would include 15 people facing charges, 7 cars impounded. After an early morning street takeover in Medford, we'll tell you about the lives upended and beloved historic sites destroyed that dreadful night of August the 18th into 19th of 2 years ago. 2024 it was. And that's when a sudden raging storm dumped around 10 inches of rain in a matter of hours across a swath of Suffolk County's North Shore. We'll tell you about a Bronx man charged with hate crimes after disrupting services at Midtown Manhattan Synagogue on Friday. Also, a Brooklyn man arrested over the weekend in Central Islip allegedly exchanged gunshots with another in an SUV. The president's visit to Nassau County, the training complex from Friday, all a town and national drop in violent crimes. Also, rallying support for the Nassau County executive Bruce Blakeman and his run to be the next governor. We'll tell you about NYPD officers fatally shooting a man with mental health issues who had attacked his father on Sunday in Manhattan. And then rushed at police with a large butcher knife. We'll recap that storyline. Dow losing 107 from Friday's close. 53,732. That's your starting point on Monday. And the futures market is still down about 65 points or so. as we speak. 61, actually, at this point in time. Sports, Yanks win, avoid the sweep. Mets get the sweep. And the Ducks take care of business against the Revolution of Fairfield Properties. Right now, we're in the low 70s across the board with rain here in Islip. We're at 72, and we'll get to around 82. That rain lasting several more hours. We have those stories and more, traffic and weather. I'll give it to you every 10 minutes on the fives right here on the islands only. 24-7 News Talk FM radio station 1039. 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
0: ABC News, I'm Brian Clark. It runs out today, the 60-day window set up by the Memorandum of Understanding between the U.S. and Iran. But there's still no sign of any sort of peace deal to end the war, and that has oil prices up again. Hurricane Lala dumped rain on Hawaii as it slid past the Big Island. It's now a tropical storm.
3: At one point, nearly 200,000 customers were without power, including small hospitals having to switch to backup generators. The governor crediting first responders for heroic rescue efforts.
6: They saved lives. They were able to pull an elderly woman out of a tree when her house washed away.
3: Officials say more than 200 structures were damaged or destroyed. The White House says it's monitoring conditions and ready to offer assistance.
0: ABC's Lionel Moise, the father of actress Hayden Panettiere, confirming to ABC News that his daughter, the star of shows like Heroes and Nashville, died Sunday in South Carolina. She was 36. This is ABC News.
1: 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They are a hidden gem in our backyard since 1968 right here in Ron Conkham, no issues via the trains. We have a problem spot now. It's on the on the Van Wyck Expressway, southbound side, a debris spill there. It's right at the Belt Southern Parkway exit, the right lane of three that's blocked off there. Know that as you approach. Throughout the island, though, in great shape. Central out to the Fork, Central and Points West. You are good to go at 6 minutes past. Current temperature in Islip is 72 with rain. We'll get to 82. Rain will last at least through 11 o'clock this morning from what we're seeing. Let's go back to the Weather Center and check back with Chuck Brady.
2: From the LI News Radio Weather Center, we start off this Monday with a good chance we'll see some rain activity in the middle of the day. Showers, possibly a thunderstorm before noon today. Our high, 83 degrees. That chance of rain, by the way, 80%, so it's very likely we'll get it. Clears out tonight, though. We'll see partly cloudy skies with a low of 68, and then sunshine for our Tuesday all day long with a high of 84 degrees. Thanks for listening from the LI News Weather Center. I'm staff forecaster Chuck Brady.
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1: LI News time right now, 7:08, time of the morning, ladies and gents, where we recap some of your top local storylines sponsored by East West Industries, Long Island's leader of the aerospace community. Subix Police Hate Crimes Unit investigating a banner at a new mosque vandalized over the weekend. The incident was reported Saturday through the construction site of the Islamic Center of Majestic Shirley. Investigators say a banner was defaced with anti-Islam messages. Anyone with info, please, asked to contact the police department in Suffolk County. Can also do it over at the, Crime Stoppers. 1-800-220-TIPS. Also, more than a dozen people facing charges. Police busting an illegal street takeover on the island this past weekend. The street takeover task force was tipped off through social media and informants of the event Friday evening into Saturday morning. Investigators following a group across several locations, stopping takeovers, Comac Road and Sunrise Highway and Islip and Route 112 and Main Street and Thatcher. In all, 15 people were arrested, 7 vehicles.

right on the tracks just west of the Farmingdale station. MTA police did respond. That's where they found Evelyn Luna's vehicle stuck at the Clinton Avenue crossing. She was taken into custody. Her vehicle was removed a little after 3 a.m. with law and the railroad service being restored just before 4 a.m. yesterday. And Suffolk County police investigating after a man was stabbed at a North Belport smoke shop on Saturday. Happened at around 7:30 in the evening at 1640 Montauk Highway. That victim was taken to a local hospital with non-life threatening injuries. No word yet on an arrest of that incident. Some of your top local storylines on a Monday morning in mid-August, sponsored by East West Industries. Long Island's leader in the aerospace community. That's eastwestindustries.com. Sports, Yanks take out the Blue Jays in Toronto yesterday, 4-3. A Ben Rice home run in the 10th inning, a two-run shot, 33rd of the season, was the game winner. Yanks held on. Now they're off tonight. They'll be in Baltimore tomorrow. And the way it has, well, the Orioles lost all three games, by the way, the Orioles. So the Orioles starting to get hot. Not a pushover anymore. Baltimore actually owns that third spot now in the wild card. So as it stands right now, the Yanks pick up a game against the Tampa Bay Rays on the Rays. They're 5.5. 5.5, folks, behind Tampa in the AL East. Tommy John was 83, passing away. Left-handed, crafty left-handed pitcher. He played 26 seasons in baseball, 8 over 2 stints with the Yankees. Passed away Saturday night, age 83. Won 288 games. By the way, not in the Hall of Fame. Went 91-60 for New York and was four-time All-Star and pitched in 3 Yankees-Dodgers World Series. Had some ailments. Had bladder cancer a couple of years ago, and it took its toll. Tommy John, age 83. Just a stellar career, I'll tell you that much. He was one of those guys you could always rely on. You know, not the overwhelming speed, but crafty is the best way to describe the great Tommy John. And the Mets sweep the Nationals. How about that's breaking news? Big win over the Nats yesterday, 4-3. Christian Scott, good young pitcher they're going to have for hopefully a lot of years, pitched into the seventh inning for the first time since undergoing, Tommy John surgery. And Luis Torrens, boy, he's been a find for the Mets behind the plate. They were thinking about maybe getting rid of him at the trade deadline. Good move not to. He had a two-run homer yesterday. He's definitely a catcher for many years to come for the Mets. Kodai Senga, since they put this guy out in the bullpen, that's been the right formula. He struck out 2 in the ninth to preserve. Padres come in for 3 starting tonight. The Mets, the surging Mets, have won 8 of 10 games, ladies and gentlemen. And if you're thinking maybe miracles can happen, you know. The Mets right now in the wild cards, you really have to kind of look in the wild card. They're playing well after dismantling a team at the trade deadline. Yeah, they're still 11 games out. No chance. It's on to next season for the Mets. But the Yankees, we'll see what goes on there. And still no word yet on the injuries regarding Cody Bellinger and Aaron Judge and Giancarlo Stanton. Hopefully soon. Ducks over York yesterday, 5-3. Scottie Scheffler winning the first round of the PGA Tour playoffs in Memphis over the TPC Southwind. Finished 17 under, 263, 8 shots clear of Siwoo Kim there as the second round of the playoffs getting underway this weekend in Atlanta. Future Hall of Fame pass rusher Von Miller not hanging him up. One more year. He's got something left in that tank, and he'll do it with the Cowboys most likely as last year. I know he started in Texas way back in high school, played college, Texas A&M. He is entering his 15th season as more than 138.5 sacks. That's more than any other active player in the league. Von Miller lives on with the Dallas Cowboys. That's your sports as well. At 14.5 past the hour of 7 o'clock, sponsored by East West Industries, Long Island's leader of the aerospace community. Let's check it out. We still have a debris spill on the Van Wyck Expressway. It's the southbound side of the Belt System, the Southern Parkway, the right lane of 3. Blocked off there because of that spill about 20 minutes ago. Points west, you get around that into the city, you're fine. If you

0: are traveling to the island itself, you're in for a very good ride, 25A, 25, through Greenport. Same with Sunrise Highway, both directions, but if heading east, a solid ride, Hampton Bays, East Hampton into Montauk, you're in for. At 7:15, and the current temp right now, here in Islip, we are looking at the rain and 72 degrees, 73 actually, we'll head to 82. We headed over, once again to Chuck Brady. He at the Weather Center.
1: From the LI News Radio Weather Center, we start off this Monday with a good chance we'll see some rain activity in the middle of the day. Showers, possibly a thunderstorm before noon today. Our high, 83 degrees. That chance of rain, by the way, 80%, so it's very likely we'll get it. Clears out tonight, though. We'll see partly cloudy skies with a low of 68, and then sunshine for our Tuesday all day long with a high of 84 degrees. Thanks for listening from the LI News Weather Center. I'm staff forecaster Chuck Brady.
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7: Hi, I'm Legislator Sam Gonzalez, legislator of Suffolk County's 9th District. I stay up to date with the latest news and biggest stories from across the island with 103.9 Long Island News Radio.
0: All righty, we are back at 20 minutes past the hour of 7 o'clock. A little bit later on, Cindy Allfeld also. Dr. Asa Bromorowski, the latest in the Middle East. 60-day MOU ends today, final day, as far as the so-called break in the action, which is anything been but a break in the action over the last 2 months. So we get the sense of what's happening over there with Aesop. Steve Schwartz will be with us to round this out, maybe one or two more in between as far as some of the events over the weekend. We're watching several stories weather-wise, most notably in Hawaii, where Tropical Storm Lala has left tens of thousands without power and damaged more than 100 homes after bringing some dangerous flooding to the islands. And the forecast show more heavy rainfall is ahead, though it's becoming a little more sporadic. In the meanwhile, you got in the Midwest there, flood waters from last week's storms receding, most notably in Indiana. But a lot of damage, 7 dead there, including a 4-year-old. And so much rain has fallen. But these rivers just can't hold it. So that's what you have going on there. So that's the latest there. Intense heat building once again, Texas to the Carolinas. It's kind of been a strange split screen of summer. Much of the country watching the weather from very different reasons with little time to recover before the next threat arrives. And that's how it has been. Well, join the U.S. South Korea military exercises are underway just hours after the president ordered the Pentagon to significantly reduce the U.S. role in those drills. Social media posts announcing the change. Trump citing his positive relationship with the North Korean leader. How about that, Kim Jong-un? And criticized the drills as sending an appropriate hostile signal to North Korea. Also faulted Seoul for what he describes lack of assistance in the U.S. war with Iran. Notably, South Korea has been a close American ally for more than 70 years. How about this? And the two nations, you know, have a mutual defense treaty. It's aimed at primarily protecting South Korea from its neighbor to the north, which now possesses both nuclear warheads and intercontinental ballistic missiles. After nearly 30 years, after Tupac Shakur was gunned down in Vegas, the only person ever charged in his death, now going to trial. Dwayne Davis accused of orchestrating Shakur's killing via drive-by shooting. That was September the 7th of 1996, after his nephew got into a fight with Shakur and his entourage over at the MGM Grand in Vegas. Prosecutors say Davis planned the attacks, blind the gun. Though they don't allege he fired it, he has pled not guilty to one count of first-degree murder with a deadly weapon and the intent to promote, further, or assist a criminal gang. Expect that trial to last anywhere 4 to 5 weeks, and for it to dive deep into the tangled lore of rappers, gangsters, and the 1990s hip-hop industry. Some of your top storylines. We told you earlier that Hayden Panettiere, who appeared in Heroes in Nashville, passed away age 36. So tributes are pouring in this after the death of Panettiere. And rather a big surprise. I know she had some opioid issues, drug-related issues from the past. Only 36 years of age at 7:24, ladies and gentlemen. Some of your top national storylines sponsored by East West Industries, Long Island's leader of the aerospace community. All right, let's get a sense of the travels here. We got some rain happening, but all in all, sponsored by East West Industries, you're good to go via the trains. Remember the app from the MTA Train Time. You can also go to the website at www.mta.org. Hit the rail icon and you are in good shape. As far as everything you need to know regarding cancellations, and or delays, trains are fine. Roadways itself, we're in pretty good shape. We still are looking now at this debris spill. It's right on the, Van Wyck southbound side at the belt at 725. It's the belt and the Southern Parkway exit where the right lane of 3 is still blocked off. But if you get around that, you're okay. If you're heading in, you're in good shape. And if you're heading out to the island also, you're in very good shape. Central and points east out to the forks, Nothing to impede the progress. 25 and a half past. The hour is 73 right now, and rain happening here in Iceland. We'll get to 82. Let's send that over to Chuck once again here at the Weather Center. Another round of headlines coming up.
1: From the LI News Radio Weather Center, we start off this Monday with a good chance we'll see some rain activity in the middle of the day. Showers, possibly a thunderstorm before noon today. Our high, 83 degrees. That chance of rain, by the way, 80%, so it's very likely we'll get it. Clears out tonight, though. We'll see partly cloudy skies with a low of 68, and then sunshine for our Tuesday all day long with a high of 84 degrees. Thanks for listening from the LI News Weather Center. I'm staff forecaster Chuck Brady.
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0: Good morning, Long Island. It's 7:30. I'm Jay Oliver. This is 103.9 LI News Radio on this Monday. It is August the 17th, and here's some of the stories we've been covering. 15 in all now. 15 people charged and seven cars impounded. It was an early morning street takeover. We'll recap what happened in Medford. Lives upended 2 years ago. That's right. Beloved horror historic sites destroyed. The night of August 18th to 19th of 2024. That sudden raging storm that dumped about 10 inches of rain in just a matter of hours across a swath of sub-county's North Shore. Bronx man charged with hate crimes after disrupting services at a Midtown Manhattan synagogue. That was Friday night. We'll give you the latest. Also, a Brooklyn man arrested on Saturday in Central Islip after he allegedly exchanged gunshots with a person in an SUV. President Donald Trump using Nassau County's police training complex Friday. That the town of Nashville dropped violent crimes while also rallying support. But Nassau County Executive Bruce Blakeman's gubernatorial bid. And we'll tell you about police, NYPD, fatally shooting a man with a mental health issue and beyond, what had attacked his father in Manhattan on yesterday afternoon, then rushed at police with a large butcher knife. And we'll recount that horrific scene. Dow lost 107 on Friday at the close. That's 53,732. That being your starting point, ladies and gentlemen, and right now, futures down about 82 or so as we speak. Make that 92, yeah. In sports, Yanks avoid the sweep with a win yesterday. The Mets get the sweep with a win yesterday against the Nationals, and the Ducks take care of business at Fairfield Properties against the Revolution. Right now, we have temps in the low to mid 70s, and rain is a coming down right now here in Islip. We're at 71 degrees as we head to 82. We have those stories and more. Traffic, weather, I'll give it to you every 10 minutes on the fives right here on Long Island's only 24-7 News Talk FM radio station 103.9 LI News Radio. 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
19: ABC News, I'm Brian Clark. It runs out today, the 60-day window set up by the Memorandum of Understanding between the U.S. and Iran. But there's still no sign of any sort of peace deal to end the war, and that has oil prices up again. Hurricane Lala dumped rain on Hawaii as it slid past the Big Island. It's now a tropical storm.
20: At one point, nearly 200,000 customers were without power, including small hospitals having to switch to backup generators. The governor crediting first responders for heroic rescue efforts.
21: They saved lives. They were able to pull an elderly woman out of a tree when her house washed away.
20: Officials say more than 200 structures were damaged or destroyed. The White House says it's monitoring conditions and ready to offer assistance.
19: ABC's Lionel Moise, the father of actress Hayden Panettiere, confirming to ABC News that his daughter, the star of shows like Heroes and Nashville, died Sunday in South Carolina. She was 36. This is ABC News.
0: 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Good to go via the trains, no issues at all. Always remember the app from the MTA train time, or you can go to mta.org, hit the rail icon. It'll give you your latest of information, folks. Good to go on much of the roadways outside of DeBriesville. Still out there on the Van Wyck southbound at the Belt and the Southern Parkway Zone. There, the right lane of three, that is still blocked off. That's the only glitch we're seeing right now. 25 minutes to the top of the hour and a 71-degree read with rain. And that rain is coming down for the next several hours. As we head to around 82, let's send it over once again. Chuck Brady, he at the Weather Center.
1: From the LI News Radio Weather Center, we start off this Monday with a good chance we'll see some rain activity in the middle of the day. Showers, possibly a thunderstorm before noon today. Our high, 83 degrees. That chance of rain, by the way, 80%, so it's very likely we'll get it. Clears out tonight, though. We'll see partly cloudy skies with a low of 68, and then sunshine for our Tuesday all day long with a high of 84 degrees. Thanks for listening from the LI News Weather Center. I'm staff forecaster Chuck Brady.
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0: LI News time, ladies and gentlemen. We are at 7:39. We'll open up phones, question, comment, a quarter of 8, and we'll have Sidney Alfeld on at 8. We'll have Dr. Dave Swarmarowski at 8:15. Michael Letts at 8:30. We'll round it out with Stevie Schwartz. All that on this Monday, another week to begin here on Long Island in mid-August. 15 people, though, facing charges, 7 cars impounded after an early morning street takeover in Medford. And we've seen a whole bunch of this going on over the last few months. Monitoring social media, police department street takeover task force has had learned of a planned takeover. It was Friday into Saturday and actually tracked the participants to Woodside Avenue and Sawgrass Drive just before 1 Saturday morning. The cars were driving recklessly, performing stunts on the roadway, doing donuts and burnouts. The 15 people arrested were from a range of Long Island communities. as well. Manhattan and Queens charged with participation in lawful speed contests and spectating at an unlawful speed contest. Tickets were issued. Illegal racing meetups, sometimes involving dozens or even hundreds of cars and other vehicles, blocking roads and creating a big-time hazard for other drivers. Since this task force has been in play, they've made more than 100 arrests and impounded more than 150 vehicles. How about that? You know, it's been 2 years of those floods. That's right. Lives upended. Sites destroyed. Night of August 18th, 19th. Who could forget that? Of 2024. That's when a sudden raging storm dumped about 10 inches of rain in a matter of hours across the swath of Suffolk's North Shore. The trail of destruction included a washed out road in Stony Brook, collapsed dam, drenched library basement in Smithtown, a Rock Point neighborhood where residents scrambled for safety in the middle of the night. Initial estimates pegged the total damage around $41 million or more. And there have been a lot of promise, quick reconstruction, progress slow, who has ownership, finally determined, and all in all, at least the process starting, but a long time. A lot of disagreements there as far as, you know, who owns it. But Ward Melville Heritage, which owns the park, the dam, and the pond, stating plans for the new road and dam have been submitted to Brookhaven Town, the village ahead of the harbor. And that's where we stand right now as far as everything that went down 2 years ago in those incredible rains, all that new stuff. We're at 7:42. A pedestrian seriously injured by an unlicensed driver happened early yesterday in Patchogue. 24-year-old Edison Giovanni Morocco Gonzalez of Patchogue driving south of 112 near Silver Street. That's when he hit a pedestrian crossing the road, and a 43-year-old man taken to NYU Langone Hospital, Suffolk and Patchogue, treatment of some serious injuries involved. Morocco Gonzalez charged aggravated unlicensed operation of a motor vehicle. Also had several outstanding warrants and was held over at the 6th Precinct. He will be arraigned in Central Islip sometime today. Well, I use time right now. Just about 17 minutes to the top of the hour. Quick hit sports, final one of the morning. As far as review, Yanks take care of the Blue Jays 4-3. They're still five and a half games out in the AL East. The first place Tampa Rays, by the way, swept by the Orioles. That's Yanks' next opponent tomorrow night in Baltimore. Mets beat the Nationals, sweep them. They won 8 of 10 final yesterday by a score of 5-4. Was it 5-4? Yeah. So the Mets playing pretty good baseball after stripping their team down, 4-3 win, I'm sorry, over the Nats yesterday. They obviously stripped their pitching staff down to hardly anything, at the trade deadline a couple of weeks ago, but the Mets playing very good ball right now. Tommy John, he pitched, great baseball for a number of years, two stints with the Yanks, 26 years in all, in baseball. And had Tommy John surgery, thus named for him, special surgery in 1974. Won 288 games. Tommy John passing away at age 83. Ducks win, taking out York 5-1 yesterday at Fairfield Property. Scotty Scheffler finished 17 under 263. 8 shots clear of Siwoo Kim, who closed with a 68 to finish 8 shots behind Scotty. First round of the playoffs, folks. Goes to Scheffler, future Hall of Fame pass rusher Von Miller. He's got another team. He seems to have another team every year, but still has something left in the tank. Beginning his 15th season, will be with the Dallas Cowboys on a one-year contract. Sports at 7:44, and sponsored by the great East West Industries, Long Island's leader of the aerospace community. Quick hit of the travel, sponsored by East West. No problems via the trains, folks. No problems. You're good to go. And the roadways itself, we have the debris spill on the Van Wyck. Still there from just a little before 7 o'clock. It's right at the Belt Southern Parkway exit, the right lane of 3. That's blocked. That's it, though. We've had a pretty good Monday morning so far on the travels. Central and points east of the island. You're in fine shape. Greenport, Montauk, Sunrise Highway, 25, 25A, all good to go at just about a quarter of eight. And the current temperature is 72 here in Iceland. We've been fluctuating, 71, 73 with rain. We get to 82. Quick hit, Chuck Brady, here at the Weather Center. Your calls next.
1: From the LI News Radio Weather Center, we start off this Monday with a good chance we'll see some rain activity in the middle of the day. Showers, possibly a thunderstorm before noon today. Our high, 83 degrees. That chance of rain, by the way, 80%, so it's very likely we'll get it. Clears out tonight, though. We'll see partly cloudy skies with a low of 68, and then sunshine for our Tuesday all day long with a high of 84 degrees. Thanks for listening from the LI News Weather Center. I'm staff forecaster Chuck Brady.
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0: All right, 451-1039. Now is the time, ladies and gentlemen, to get your question, your comment, anything is welcome. As you know, as we go to who else but James from Calverton to kind of lead us off on a Monday. Sir, what's happening with you? What's your latest?
7: Yeah, that's me.
0: That is you, sir. You are up and running.
7: I don't know if you noticed yesterday on the front page of the Post yesterday, the assemblywoman from Long Island wants to make shoplifting legal in New York. She's proposed it to Kathy Hochul. She sent a bill to Kathy Hochul to be signed. She wants people to be able to go into Costco's and steal whatever they want or go into a supermarket and steal what they need. I mean, I think Bruce Blakeman, he should call his campaign Enough is Enough in New York. We should stop listening to these people, these Democrats. They're crazy. Shoplifting legal. She wants to make it legal like California.
0: Yeah.
7: Gavin Newsom wants to make California legal, shoplifting a legal thing. My other thing is your statistics on people smoking marijuana and driving is not even close to drunk drivers. 80% of the crashes and the arrests on Long Island, the statistics just came out. 80% are caused by people drinking alcohol and marijuana.
0: So what are we supposed to do? So based on that,
7: wait,
0: hold on a minute.
7: Hold
0: on a minute. Let me, can I get a word in? Go ahead. Finish up.
7: Right. You talk right through me.
0: I'm trying to get a point in. Go ahead.
7: Statistic for it. Do you hear me? For people driving drunk or marijuana.
0: So you welcome the cannabis and all that it contains,
7: yes, I do.
0: And everything else. Okay, listen. Okay, so what happened last week? What happened last week in Wisconsin? What happened last week, James?
7: What happened to
0: loss of life with a construction worker? That's okay, though. That's okay. That 26-year-old coming out of a shut up. Let me finish. I let you talk. Now you're talking over me.
7: It happened.
0: You're talking over me.
7: Tell me the multiple times that it happened. A drunk driver.
0: Are you talking over me? Are you talking over me now? Did I let you finish?
7: No, you didn't.
8: Let me finish.
7: Talk right through me like you always do.
8: Really?
7: Because you got to have...
8: How about I... You want to be banned like the rest of the station bans you? Quiet. You know, you, occasionally you have a sensible thing to say. This does not make sense.
7: Assemblywoman, you didn't comment on it.
8: I will comment on that. Let me comment on the cannabis first. I don't agree with you at all. I don't agree with you at all. I don't care what you say about the numbers. One life. It is. You know what? All right. Goodbye. Goodbye. Thank you. Get rid of them, please. Kara. What I was going to say is, what happened to that construction worker? That was okay from last Monday when he lost his life of some guy coming out of a 7-Eleven working an overnight shift, lights up, and then drives the way he did. Knocking out three people, one killed. The other guy's losing his leg, by the way. That's okay. I don't care what your numbers say. When you open up an avenue of this nature regarding marijuana, okay, for medicinal purposes, recreation, I don't care what you call it. This is a problem. It's a problem. And it was a problem when Albany decided to green light it because they obviously need revenue and need to plug holes as far as their budget is concerned. So I got a problem with it. I don't care what you tell me with numbers and alcohol and everything else. What do you think? It doesn't impair the mind when you're behind a steering wheel? What do you think it does? You think it makes you more alert? You think that guy, that 26-year-old guy coming out of 7-Eleven was more alert when he drove down and knocked out three people, one dying because of his antics? That's okay. I can name you five other incidents. When you're doing this job that we do here, we can name the incidents. It is a problem, and it's a problem from way back when that was green lit. Tell that to the families in the East Hampton a year and a half ago. When a 17-year-old and his friends were smoking, guy gets in the car, three people died in that accident. Go tell that to the families. By the way, not alcohol induced. So I don't want to hear about your numbers, what they tell you. It's not okay. And from way back, we stated the fact that it was going to be an issue. 631-451-1039. I want to hear that nonsense. As far as the one thing that made sense from your mouth, was that assemblyman. And we are a warped society. And if you didn't read this from last week, her name is Emily Gallagher, this state assemblywoman, who is suggesting that shoplifting should be legalized. Why? Because of a biological need for the products that some have to kind of take up that shoplifting. They have a right to swipe items. You know, they could take all the soap, all the toothpaste they want from local stores without getting busted because of their biological need for the products. That's basically what State Assemblywoman Emily Gallagher had stated. I mean, this is where we're at right now. It's okay. It's okay to do that. You know, this is why you have, when you walk into your CVS's and Walgreens these days, everything is locked up. Everything's locked up. You need assistance. You need a special key to get in there because of what Emily Gallagher believes is okay to do. And that is shoplift. It's okay to shoplift. Unbelievable. What can I tell you? She and others, they were at an event and calling on our wonderful mayor, Zora Mamdani, to follow through on his campaign promise to end, you know, the broken windows policing tactics by cops. that target quality of life crimes like graffiti and Farabee. This is where we are at, folks, in our society. 5 minutes. 5 minutes to the top of the hour. Oh, man, I'll tell you, you got me a little riled up there, a little riled up. But he's completely off base with that. Five to the top. Let's get a quick check of the travels. We'll bring in Sidney Alto. That's coming up at the top of the hour. It's okay. I don't mind you talking, but let me talk, please. Let me respond. Let's have a conversation. Train's in good shape. No problems. Points west and east here on the island roads. We're in very good shape. Good to go at 4 minutes to the top of the hour. Right now, looking at temperatures, comfortable. We're in the 70s. Right now, it is 72 here in Iceland with rain. We get to 73, rather. We get to 82. We get to Chuck Brady here at the Weather Center.
1: From the LI News Radio Weather Center, we start off this Monday with a good chance we'll see some rain activity in the middle of the day. Showers, possibly a thunderstorm before noon today. Our high, 83 degrees. That chance of rain, by the way, 80%, so it's very likely we'll get it. Clears out tonight, though. We'll see partly cloudy skies with a low of 68, and then sunshine for our Tuesday all day long with a high of 84 degrees. Thanks for listening from the LI News Weather Center. I'm staff forecaster Chuck Brady.
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12: Hi, I'm Dawn, and this is a true story. 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I became so inflamed that I didn't even look the same. 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
8: All right, still to come, Dr. Dave Morowski, Michael Lett, Steve Schwartz, first host, Sydney Alfield, CEO of Teach Coalition Organization. Working to make Jewish day schools a little more affordable, safe, and a lot stronger. And, of course, we welcome Sydney to these airwaves. And it's regarding a coalition representing these private school parents, these religious private school parents, ramping up pressure on the governor to opt into the federal tax credit program that would make more than 2.7 million students, folks, in this state, more eligible for Freedom Scholarships, as they are called. We welcome Sydney to discuss this. Great having you back, Sydney. Interesting piece. I know the governor said New York will participate in the Education Freedom Tax Credit. It was passed by Congress, signed by the president, all part of the One Big Beautiful Bill Act. But then you have the teachers union wanting to do some other things. If you can discuss that, welcome. Great to have you.
16: Thank you. Good to be here. Absolutely. She has indicated her early support. One of the first, actually one of the second Democratic governors to do so, the first being Jared Polis out in Colorado. She is the second. She is the second largest state, so she is leading by example. And now we are waiting and we are pushing for her to opt in officially. She wants to wait to see the regulations, which will come out in September. But we anticipate there will be no issues with the regulations, and we are up against the teachers unions making sure that until that very last moment she opts in, and we believe she's going to do so.
8: Yeah, so Scholarships for All in New York, or Teach Coalition, which represents the Jewish Catholic schools along with public school families, now countering with its own six-figure ad campaign running in digital and print news outlets across the state. And I guess it's an alliance that's coming together behind one simple goal, and that's encouraging the governor to opt into the Education Freedom Tax Credit, correct?
16: Correct. And we're not just a coalition of private school parents. These are public school parents that are breaking public school after school care, enrichment programs, business leaders, faith community, all kind of different advocates that are coming together to say that this is best for the children. This is best for the state, and we shouldn't let anyone stand in that way, any special interest whatsoever.
8: And then you have the union, the United Teachers Union, Sydney, claiming that the tax credit amounts to, well, what do they call it, a privatization or some voucher scheme that will spur, they're worried about an exodus from the public schools.
16: Yeah, their whole misinformation campaign is built around a lie that this is a voucher scheme. This is not a voucher. This is a scholarship. This is a scholarship that their own children that they claim to fight for can receive. And we anticipate that over 70% of the scholarships that New York will take will be to public school students. So please explain to me why the teachers unions who claim to be in it for the children are stepping in the way for scholarships for families who we know affordability is the number one issue currently in not just in New York, but everywhere. And why are we standing in the way of federal money that doesn't come out of our state coffers that can help our children, our families, our working class families? It just to me is a no brainer.
8: And we have seen the teachers union on the warpath prior, right? I mean, you know, we have seen so many instances of really questioning what this union is all about and what their goals are and if they really are in it for the kids of this state of New York.
16: Absolutely. And this should be that deciding factor. This program takes no money from the state. It is all federal money. And it's all for children who need it and families who need it most. And if that's not who you're here fighting for, then I'm not sure what you're doing at the table. But my coalition, Teach Coalition, along with the whole Scholarships for All coalition, we're going to keep fighting for every child in New York to be able to access this if they're eligible. And we're going to make sure that Governor Hochul opts in. And we're not going to let anyone stand in the way, to make sure that our students get what they deserve, get what they need, because leaving money like this on the table, federal money, is just, we just can't afford for that to happen.
8: We have seen this union. I remember reading a piece regarding pensions and everything else. It's an absolute mess. I remember they had stated, the plan for the employee unions, pretty much Albany needs to follow, allow their members to stop contributing to pensions after certainly about 10 years on the job and to retire at age 55 with a full taxpayer guaranteed. I mean, there's not a lot of evidence as far as that, and their basis for argument also lacks a lot of substance from what we have seen from this teachers union over the years.
16: Absolutely, absolutely. And they're playing into that right now. Their entire campaign is misinformation. They're changing words and changing data points. It's a complete misinformation campaign, and the Scholarships for All is here to set the record straight. And we want to make sure that this money comes into New York. Remember, this is a federal tax credit. As a taxpayer that lives in New York, if New York doesn't opt in, I can still spend my federal tax dollars to another state. And we cannot let that happen. And anyone who is allowing that to happen is putting the state at risk.
8: What has been the response to Albany? I mean, where does the governor stand right now as far as everything is concerned here? Signature one.
16: I think she's still standing her ground. She's going to opt in. But we're going to keep this pressure up until she opts in. We want her to opt in as soon as possible because we need to get our scholarship granting organizations up and running. We need to educate the community about what a tax credit is, educate public school parents, non-public school parents. There's a lot of work that goes into people understanding how the program works and how they can take advantage of it. So we're really pushing her while we know and we hope that she's going to opt in. Another piece of the campaign is to opt in immediately to allow for these organizations and the families to have time to build up and to understand this program that's going to start in January 1st. So we're hearing good things from, sorry, go ahead.
8: No, I was going to say, a lot of times, they're not in sync, as far as the state and Washington, especially with Trump at the helm here. But this really is an excellent deal here. You look at the Trump accounts also and you hope people are on board there, but this is a great way to really ensure education and secure these schools in a very big way and really facilitate good learning.
16: Absolutely. It's Jared Polis out in Colorado, the first Democratic governor to really opt in. He calls it a no-brainer. We all call it a no-brainer. And I believe that New York will continue to be a leader in many things that it does. And Hochul, Governor Hochul, I believe is going to jump off that ledge first and be, one of the largest states in New York, in America to opt in. And I anticipate that her opt in will create a domino effect for other blue governors to feel like they have the ability to do so as well.
8: No question about it. We're going to keep an eye on this. Cindy Hallfield, CEO of the Teach Coalition. Keep us informed and we'll be watching this. We can't thank you enough.
16: Absolutely. Thank you so much.
8: You got it. There you go. It's an important piece as far as the education system here in the state. 8.5 past. Karen, a quick break. We come back. We'll get Asaf Romorowski rolling as far as the latest in the Middle East.
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12: Believe it or not, the MOU 60 days ends today. And, you know, where are we at? Where are we going with this whole thing? We'll take a look at it with Ace Bromorowski, executive director, Scholars Peace, Middle East, also co-author, bestseller, folks. Of October 7, the wars over words and deeds, as the good doctor joins us once again on LI News Radio. Sir, it is great to have you. I want to get into the Middle East, but I want to get into what happened on Friday night. A terrible situation and an odd one, too, where the one of the ex-Mam Dani campaign staff is there, Asaf, making some crazy claims about that hateful synagogue attack. Attacker yelled all kinds of stuff, injured a few too. You know, who else but coming out of the mayor's organization for, unfounded comments. Welcome aboard.
13: Good morning, Joe. Thank you for having me. The attack at Central Synagogue was horrific. you know, to my

0: mind. I mean, clearly a troubled individual. It was also comments came out today that he was saying that he's God. He punched the security guard. He injured a woman. He destroyed property. But, I mean, this is, to my mind, all part of the normalization that has come about as a result of the normalization of anti-Semitism that has been basically perpetuated by the Mamdani people and Mamdani in general at large, that is given a kind of a green light for this kind of activity to take place. I mean, I think this is, all very telling about what's going on in New York City. I mean, we're seeing a tremendous amount of an uptick in anti-Semitic violence and attacks on Jewish institutions during a time of worship, you know, illustrated at this attack. And yet, Mamdani continues to fuel the fire on this. I mean, and I think that, you know, he is, you know, responsible for a lot of what you're seeing taking place here and the people that he has around him. I mean, so I think that, you know, there has to be some kind of consequences to all of this. It was interesting, I guess, that, you know, Tish grew up in this synagogue, and yeah, he made a comment about what was taking place as well, which again I think is obviously heartfelt and telling and whatnot. But you know, I think that there needs to be also actions, and I think these actions are long overdue as to what is being allowed and you know in New York City and how you know anti-Semitism has been used so callously, you know, around without any kind of real consequences. I mean, that's a major issue. And this is, by the way, a major synagogue in New York City. You know, there has to be, you know, there has to be, to my mind, significant consequences all around here.
1: Yeah, Central Synagogue, folks, on Lex Avenue, Lexington. I think it's about 55th. And it happened around 6 o'clock, you know. And thank goodness, you know, this guy, I mean, listen, there were no fatalities involved. And you get a nut job like this, that could occur. But yeah, I mean,
2: without question, you know, you look at Mamdani and all that he has spawned since winning the mayoral election, right? Not showing up the parade, Israeli parade, you know, glorifying the Intifada back in the day. You know, you keep with the hateful remarks, you know, as far as, genocide and everything else with Israel. I mean, this is the fuel. This is the fuel. And we have seen this from Mamdani, now his staffers, telling untruths. I mean, it just goes on and on and on. The only way to fix it, unfortunately, is, to not vote these nuts in, you know? And that's what one has to think of as far as the next round of elections is concerned. And when you allow this type of hatred, this is an individual, by the way, who presides over the largest Jewish population of any mayor in this country. And look how he's before. Look how he has separated here as far as these remarks. So, unfortunately, this is what you're going to get at is Zohar Mamdani.
0: 100%. I mean, words have consequences. I mean, he is an instigator for all of this, everything the people around him, his own wife. I mean, you know, everything that he's done, has increased the levels of concern regarding safety for Jews in New York City. And I think that people should, you know, and if you're looking, you know, apropos your last point, I mean, if you're looking at the potential candidates that are running around the country and for the midterms, I mean, you know, this should be a significant, you know, more than a red flag, but, you know, so, you know, significantly raise serious concerns about what is being allowed to take place and what is being, you know, passed on as legitimate when you're having, instigating an entire population, Jews. This is anti-Semitism at its peak, and when you have sympathizers and supporters of terrorism who are running and are trying to, you know, square the circle and trying to say, well, we don't, we like Jews, we just hate Zionists. I mean, That's all a lot of hogwash to my mind. They're using synonymous terminology, AIPAC money, Jews, Zionists. It's all basically code for Jews, and they are giving a blessing for attacks against Jews. This needs to stop yesterday, and people should know exactly what they're fighting, what they're voting for, and they should make sure that these people do not get elected.
2: Is Avram Rowski with us? That brings us to the 60-day memorandum of understanding. It's pretty much out the window. And pretty much out the window, I think, is Israel not agreeing with a lot of the things that this president of the United States has put into play over the last month or so. We know Netanyahu's busy. He's got another one coming in September, United Nations General Assembly there is. But all in all, where do we stand right now? Iran is not letting it up one iota here. And the president right now has a decision to make. Do they go all out? Do they back off? Do they come home? I mean, where does the U.S. and Israel sit right now? Are they firmly on the same page at this point in time?
0: Not exactly. I mean, I think that there's an understanding that, you know, Iran is still an existential threat. I think that, you know, there has been a tremendous amount of economic pressure on the Straits. You know, to put that positively, you know, we've been still able to get out, you know, close to, you know, 900 million, you know, as far as crude oil, we get that, you know, with the support of the U.S., with support of the Navy, getting out oil out of the Straits. On a positive, interesting dynamic is playing out here. Now you're also seeing alternative routes, you know, that are being worked out by the Saudis and other places, in order to avoid the Straits of Hormuz, thereby really trying to take away from the centrality of the Straits themselves, which, again, I think is positively economically. That being said, we haven't solved the Iranian problem. The major disagreement that happened over this past weekend, which is causing a great deal of upset within Israeli society, is the fact that Kushner met with the leader of Hamas.
2: In Egypt, yeah.
0: That is a major stab in the back for the Israelis. I mean, you know, let's not forget that Israel vowed to eradicate Hamas, get rid of Hamas, and make sure that Hamas disarms. And here you are, you have the United States, you know, an official visit that is basically legitimizing Hamas and putting them around the table. That's a major issue for the Israelis, and is not going to sit well with Israeli society, especially that Kushner is making these meetings. And I think that that's going to come back, to bite. Architecture set up here, that's not a good sign. And of course, the Israelis are also going into elections in October. No Israeli leader can look their constituency in the eye and say they're willing to actually defend and protect Israeli citizens so long as Hamas is still in charge.
2: No, I mean, that's what it is. But you got four nations, three other Muslim major powers now joining with Trump to push for this U.S.-backed Gaza peace deal. Israel's rejecting the plan, and, you know, we'll see what goes on here. But, you know, kind of interesting times. I know the president put out a statement a couple of hours ago regarding Oman and everything else, and he wants everybody on the same page. I mean, that's the bottom line.
0: I mean, I think
2: or there will be repercussions. That's what that's what he put out, with a warning that the U.S. will bomb the you-know-what out of Oman if they interfere in that strait in the conflict. And of course, Trump made comments yesterday that they're going to own the strait. You know, that'll be part of the American territories. I mean, listen, he is fueling. He is going at it. He's not backing off. Trump is. So we'll see. I don't know where this thing is going to end. I'll tell you that much.
0: Yeah, there are a lot of moving parts here. I mean, I think we, you know, militarily, the Israelis and CENTCOM have done a tremendous amount of work together. You know, there was also a visit to the Middle East by Admiral Cooper, the head of CENTCOM, this week. I mean, I think that there's a lot of positivity going on in the military issues. And to my mind, we need to go back to basics where we were at the beginning of the war, where there was joint operations together with the Israelis. That needs to happen. None of this is going to, you know, be sustainable unless these forces are squashed in a significant way. And there's no way that Israel is going to agree to any kind of deal where Hamas is being legitimized, no matter under what kind of auspices. That's where the sticking point is going to be between the United States and Israel.
1: No question. And like you said, there are moving parts all over the place here, and that's part of the issue. You know, when you have the proxies, you know, doing their thing, Hezbollah, Hamas, Houthi rebels, and Iran certainly pulling the strings. They're not backing off, and a lot of people compare, you know, your Vietnam and everything else that's happened. Vietnam, we lost 58,000 Americans, right? Minimal here. Every loss of life counts, you know, times a million. But when you think about it and everything else in the 50 years of conflict, with what's happening with this country, the president means business. He doesn't care about the midterm elections, you know, 80 some odd days out now. He knows about the gas prices. He's got a mission in his own mind to take care of business. And that's where we're at right now. I'll give you a final comment on all that.
0: I agree. I mean, look, I think that, you know, the fact that he is not kowtowing to the midterms is critical. Historically president on their second term, this is really not a major issue, and he can make a major dent here when it comes to Iran. I mean, the Iranian calculus was and still is that domestic politics are going to try to overturn, foreign policy. And they're loving all these DSA, crazies who are running around, and the attacks that are happening. And they're hoping that that's going to basically feed, and basically into their narrative. But Trump has the opportunity here to stand strong and to basically crack down on this. There's no way. And let's not forget, there's still a major issue when it comes to the highly enriched uranium in Iran that Iran still has. There's still Tikkak Mountain. I mean, there's a significant amount of military concern all around, and the proxies. And if we don't take care of this now, we're going to be in this for a long time. There's no short wars, and we need to take care of this in the right way for the safety and stability of the United States.
2: Listen, there's no question about it. And we'll keep an eye on this, with Dr. Israel Murawski, of course, executive director of Scholars for Peace in the Middle East. And of course, co-author of the bestseller, ladies and gentlemen, of October 7th, The Wars Over Words. Indeed, sir, you stay well and we'll be talking very soon.
0: You too. Take care.
2: You got it. 8:29. We'll take a quick break and get Michael Letts in right after this.
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2: All right, let's bring on our very good friend, Mr. Michael Letts. There was a report of a man was taken into A man was taken by federal immigration agents after reporting a crime that ultimately helped police find the convicted felon. According to police, this is down in Houston, Texas. Department there said before police even finished their investigation, ICE agents had already detained the witness. But all in all, a little back and forth going on. Mr. Letts, of course, Invest USA. It is great having you, sir, the founder and president, CEO of Invest USA. It's a grassroots nonprofit that's helping a lot of communities provide thousands of bulletproof vests for their police forces all throughout this country. It's great having you. Big story here. Before I get to that, Michael, I want to get to quickly the Guthrie case. Where Todd Blanche had stated that there will be no involvement of the FBI now that he's fully sworn in, and everything else. And still, you know, you and I have talked this ad nauseum, as far as really nothing coming about in this case. Hard to believe. Welcome.
7: Well, it was a pleasure with you, Jay. You know, you're one of my best, hosts in the country. So put that on the air. But I will tell you this, Jay. What you talked about with what Todd said, it's the FBI does not like to be politicized and to be used for purposes other than to make sure that's all the crime. And here's what we're saying. If you don't let us take control and let us do what we need to do, then don't just kind of hang us out there as if you're trying to have a fall guy should things not go your way. Todd is right. You made a decision. You made the decision. You could handle this on your own. You could sideline the feds. And so we'll make it official. We're sidelined. It's totally up to you. And it hasn't been going too well, has it?
2: No, it has. And just ask the sheriff there, in Chris Nanos, and you and I have discussed his, situations all throughout. And you being the expert that you are, I mean, just notable. One mistake after another, after another, after another, after everything, came into play. In late January, early January 31, Feb 1, hard to believe, Mike. But we're 7 months in, 7.5 months into this whole thing. With video and everything else, you know, from the doorbell camera, unbelievable.
7: When your attitude, Jay, is notoriety versus solving the case, it makes a huge difference, doesn't it?
2: Sure does. And I'll tell you, unbelievable. Now let's get to the situation down in Houston where this guy was taken by agents, reported a crime, ultimately led police to find a convicted felon. That, according to the police department down in Houston, Texas. What do we know here?
7: Well, I will tell you this. It's interesting. When you put this in a broader perspective, Jay, you've got a lot of illegal immigrants now that realize the seriousness of the issue. And ICE is not going away. And actually, instead of trying to continue to create more havoc or just trying to lay low, they're actually trying to be of assistance to see if they can help bail some of these criminal and legal immigrants and maybe get a little favorable lighting. Now, unfortunately for them, you know, favorable lighting is we help them make sure they understand how to deport themselves so they're eligible to be come back under the proper circumstances if that happens. But then you have that same situation here in Houston. Cooperation, and it's amazing what is going on. I wanted to kind of mention this to you, Jay, behind the scenes with ICE. I mean, we have new technology that has just been introduced. I was just on an episode today that is coming out that's going to really change the dynamics. It's called an electric glove.
2: Yeah.
7: Hey, I don't know if you've heard of it yet or not, Jay.
2: We heard about that the other day. Can you tell the audience, describe how it will perform there? Give me a sense.
7: Well, basically, it is a black glove, just like any glove you wear. You put it on. It has electrical current to it when it's applied to skin. So this is what happens. And the electrical current is that strong. If there is an altercation or appears to be an altercation with an assailant, I just reach out and grab you, Jay, and it drops you immediately. I mean, it is, you know, you think a taser, you watch it.
2: I was going to say, is it like a taser gun with the same effect?
7: It's got a little bit more, you know, stronger effect than a taser does. Won't harm you. It leaves no permanent damage, not even any damage after, say, 10 minutes once it wears off. But it incapacitates you so well that I've got 4 or 5 minutes to totally cuff you, search you, make sure there's no weapons, bring you under control, and totally bring the situation into a position to where nobody can be harmed. And here's what's going to be interesting. You have all these protesters at these protesting ICE. I would advise them to be a little careful as to how fast they rush into the line, because these officers, you know, there's a $20 million contract just went out to Border Patrol and ICE. And they'll have these gloves on. You don't have it on one hand, but if you reach out and you touch that glove, you're going down.
2: Wow. Unbelievable. So new technology certainly in play here. But, you know, it's interesting, Mike, regarding this incident down in Houston where police said they found this suspect and then charged them with, I guess, unlawful possession of a firearm by a felon. And that only adds to his extensive, underline that now, criminal history of around a dozen priors. And that wasn't the only individual, right, taken into custody then.
7: That is correct. And, you know, here's what you're beginning to see, and this is what I was talking about earlier. I realize we still have a far leftist that want to oppose ICE for anything they're doing. But I think the mainstream populace is now beginning to realize the effectiveness of ICE and how effective it is to take these criminals off the street. And to not just take them off the street, Jay, but to remove them from the country so they can't come back on. I mean, right now, you know, you have to compare. You have an American citizen you take off the street. They go through the system. They're back out on the street before they can get processed. When you have an illegal immigrant, if you let ICE do their job, we take them off the street, process them, and they're gone. They're never back on the streets again because they're in their own country, in their own jail system, and in their countries. We get rid of them. And I think people are beginning to see that that's the way you begin to reduce crime. Look at the overall statistics. The FBI just issued this report. Overall nationwide, Jay, we have 18 to 22% reduction in crime, homicides across the country, 40% in D.C. Unfortunately, New York, though, is up. What does that tell you about policies?
2: Yeah. Well, you know, that's what it's about right now. You know, when you look at these numbers and you look at what's going on in this country as far as the month of July, I was reading about 51,000 or so. That's a new high as far as the interior arrest, detaining, around 51,000 or so. And that's what it's about, you know. It's about focusing heavily on public safety threats, mainly. Public safety threats. The only thing I would add as far as what I'd like to see, Mike, is a little more data involved. I'd like to see a little more data. I'd like to see a little more transparency. You know, I hear Tom Holman from time to time, Board of Czar, and, you know, doing a great job. I get it. But I'd like to see a little more data in order to substantiate some of these arrests. I don't know if it's possible, but I'd like to see that.
7: Oh, you're going to see that. I think where the holdup was with the Department of Justice before Todd Blanchett pledged to be, you know, is more transparent than it's ever been before. And so that data is going to be coming out. And so, yeah, you're right. I think America needs that. You're entitled to that. You and I are paying their salaries, Jay. Yeah, you know, I wanted to add one of the things. Also, talking about from a New Yorker standpoint, I realized that your mayor is was threatening the arrest of Netanyahu when he realized he couldn't do that. He just wants to protest when he comes to speak to the UN. But just a word of caution to all those that are listening to New York, those ICE agents at that time may have that glove. I'd be careful when you protest to just say how far you want to push it, because it may not end too well for you.
2: Well, maybe somebody should give the wonderful mayor a little pat on the back with those new gloves. What do you think? Because he's doing such a great job.
7: Yeah, I think that's appropriate. Yeah, I think that's appropriate.
2: Listen, somebody who glorifies the Intifada, somebody who keeps claiming a genocide with Israel's, you know, the attack that came into play at the Central Synagogue on Friday night that you read about, Mike.
7: Correct.
2: This is all a derivative of the you know, words matter. And when they come from guys like Mem Danny, you know, listen, it's not a surprise of what keeps popping up. A guy who, by the way, presides over the number one population of Jewish people in a city. You know, this is a guy who is mayor of New York City. You know, he is supposed to be mayor of all cultures.
7: That's correct.
2: Really.
7: That's correct.
2: And he is,
7: you know,
2: not him.
7: The passageway into the country. You would think it'd be the beacon of how things are supposed to be done.
2: Before we let you go, we did not have a good weekend at all. I'll tell you, these mass shootings.
7: Correct.
2: Three, Illinois, Kentucky, Virginia. Then you had what happened in Michigan, the day prior, Mike.
7: Six.
2: It's been horrific. It really has been horrific. What do you get a sense of all this stuff?
7: Well, you have two senses. In Virginia, you're looking at, you know, possible gang activity. And the others, here's where we need to be concentrating on, Jay, and I think we've mentioned it on your show. But if we have, it's worth mentioning again. You know, we really need to begin to take a look at the effect of what's going on with mental illness and social media. There are too many people who have mental problems who vent their violence and their anger on social media, encourage other people to do the same. We don't do anything about it. They assume that they are justified. And always actions are preceded by words. You know, your thoughts kick in first before your actions do. And they're expressing their thoughts, and we're not doing anything about it. And then we wonder why we have such a problem with active shooters and people who are violence increasing across the country. It's time that we start realizing you and I can differ, Jay, but for me to go after you in social media, try to destroy you, try to destroy your job, try to destroy your reputation, try to destroy, that's crossed the line. And that's where we need to start concentrating on.
2: No, you're right. I mean, social media and the poisonous comments that contribute to a lot of this stuff. And listen, mental illness keeps prevailing, unfortunately, here. And that's something that we just don't seem to have a grasp a hold of. I'll tell you.
7: No, we've accepted it too much, Jay. I mean, you've got a lot of leftist leaders that actually say the same thing. This has got to stop.
2: No question. Michael Letts, ladies and gentlemen, Invest USA. Listen, always a pleasure, my friend. I appreciate your time.
7: Always a privilege to be with you, Jay. God bless. God bless America. Y'all have a great day.
2: You got it. 16 and a half. To the top there. Let's squeeze in a little check the travels, ladies and gentlemen. 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What a sale they have going on right now. 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It's unbelievable. 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No issues at all with the trains. We're in great shape. The spot right now is an accident on the southern side. Traveling east, you're going to run into it. It's right between 38 and 39. That's Belmont Lake State Park and 39 South, which is Sylvan Road and Babylon. On the left lane of three, that's closed off. An accident occurred about 30 minutes ago. So, points west. We got a couple of hot spots here. One on the Van Wyck southbound. South at Terminal 4 there at Kennedy, two lanes of three. That's blocked off. Also, we have an accident on the Van Wyck, the southbound side of that ramp, exit A. All the lanes open but partially blocked. A little sloppy there. And we have a debris spill. It's still out there from 7 o'clock this morning. Southbound of the Van Wyck at the Belt, Southern Parkway exit. The right lane of three, that's blocked off there. So that, couple that with the accident on the southern state, once again, eastbound between 38 and 39 is the left lane of three closed off. And to the forks, central of the forks, you're fine. But a couple of hot spots right now at 15 and a half to the top of the hour. Current temperature, ladies and gentlemen, here in the great town of Islip is 73. That rain is 72. Still coming down that rain. For the next several hours, that'll be the case. Quick hit, Chuck Brady. He at the weather center.
8: From the LI News Radio Weather Center, we start off this Monday with a good chance we'll see some rain activity in the middle of the day. Showers, possibly a thunderstorm before noon today. Our high, 83 degrees. That chance of rain, by the way, 80%, so it's very likely we'll get it. Clears out tonight, though. We'll see partly cloudy skies with a low of 68, and then sunshine for our Tuesday all day long with a high of 84 degrees. Thanks for listening from the LI News Weather Center. I'm staff forecaster Chuck Brady.
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0: why not? Well done there, Karen. Why not? A good friend of the show. You know, when it's your birthday, you got to be celebrated accordingly. And my good friend, Mr. Stephen Schwartz, celebrates another 2 days. She has birthday with my lovely sister, whose age is... I don't know what happened there. But anyway, we say a very happy birthday to Stephen Schwartz, who joins us for a minute or two, a couple of minutes. Sir, how are you, sir?
1: Happy birthday to your sister and me. Oh, what a, you know, I feel a part of this Oliver family. It's like a, it's a beautiful thing. It really is. There's no doubt about it. But Michael Letts, I mean, he's the one that keeps bringing presents. I mean, this guy came up with the greatest birthday present ever, which I am going to incorporate to your birthday, which is coming up on August 29th. The great Jay Oliver is going to get a birthday present from me. And it's going to be that glove that he's talking about. This way, anyone that pisses you off, you could walk around. You could walk around that studio. You could walk around all, the MacArthur Airport, all parts of Long Island, all parts of wherever you want throughout the country, and just tap him on the shoulder, incapacitate, and just keep moving on. It's a, is that a birthday present? I mean,
0: man, listen, I love it. I think it's a great idea. Really?
1: How great is that? I'm going to incorporate that into birthday presents.
0: You imagine that? A little pat on the back with that? That'll do the job. That'll do the job. Hey, great to see you, you know?
1: It's really nice to see you, really. A little pat on the back.
0: So how did you, now with you, your birthday, it falls today, but, you know, you always have like a weekend of extravaganza.
1: Oh,
0: celebration, as far as the Schwartz clan. Give me a sense of what you did.
1: Well, you know, the annual, we call it the Schlag Fest over at Peter Luger's. They come out with this giant bowl of whipped cream, and you gather the family, you gather friends, and you gather, you know, all the great people. I give a shout out to all my guys over at Peter Luger's and in Long Island. What a place. What a great place.
0: Man, I haven't eaten there in years.
1: Yeah. Oh my God. It's just like there aren't too many places that you go and that you're excited to go to. This is exciting for me, you know, and everyone knows it's coming, but nobody knows what's gonna do. They bring the schlag of whipped cream. It's a homemade whipped cream which goes on top of the chocolate mousse cake and they come and they sing a beautiful birthday to you and then I hold them an extra second or two and then my family is like they all know it's coming. And I take my head and I dip it right into that whole bowl of whipped cream. It is, and I really stay in there for a while. You know, I put on a good show, the place goes crazy, and, to me, that is birthday heaven right there.
0: There you go. And you listen, and he gave me a video of it, I saw it, I couldn't believe it, he put his face right in that whipped cream. And off you went. I mean, that's a nice.
1: That's great.
0: You've never looked better, I might add.
1: I got to tell you. Now for yours, I would love to have you as an honorary guest and invite you to be part of the Schlag Fest and start your own with the Oliver family. And this way we could dip your head in the whipped cream and then for your birthday present, I could tap you on the back and incapacitate you.
0: Well, okay. Is
1: Michael Letts available? I mean, I love Michael Letts. What a voice. I actually agree with 99% of what he says. But on top of that, I just love his voice.
0: The only thing I agree with him this morning was when he called me the best host in the country. I have to agree with him on everything else. Everything else was a complete fog to me, but, you know.
1: It's all good.
0: But that's what you get with Letts. But I'm glad, you know, you're a special guy, and you do a lot for people, and, you know, this is a day of celebration for you. So, you know, it's a great thing. It really is. Great thing, though. Birthday at your lovely age and everything. You don't look anything like it. So, you know, you've done a great job.
1: I appreciate that. As you get older, right, all you do is you think about, oh, my God, like the people that come into your life and leave your life and then come back into your life and this and that. And then it's just the time game, right, because then people sit there and go, oh, my God, I knew you 50 years ago. I knew you 40 years ago. You know, as you're getting older, you know, the one thing that you that everyone would bargain for is time. So every day is you got to play like it's World Series Game 7.
0: Yeah, you're right.
1: You can't let a day go by, and you can't take it for granted. And you got to you got to live your best every single day. That means you got to look good, you got to feel good, you got to be mentally right, you got to be physically right, you got to be spiritually right. But the most important thing that you got to be right for is to others. Because I never understood, you know, birthdays are a day of getting gifts, right? But
0: yeah,
1: the best gift that makes you feel good is that when you give. And when you give as you get older, that's what makes you feel good. That's the gift in itself, by helping others and doing the right thing. So when you get gifts and stuff when you're young, you know what? That's the only thing that's important, you know? When you're 18, 19, 20 years old and someone gets you a gift, you're sitting there going, oh, give me more, I want more gifts, right? And we're all like that. But as you get older, you realize the only gift that you actually really need in life is more time.
0: Yeah.
1: More time, and you know, like today, you report on the news, and you could report on all these crazy things that are happening in the world, and this and that. If you get too consumed with that in your head, okay, you're not being the best that you could be. So it's good to absorb the information that's being given, but put that aside. And the only game in town is yourself, your brain, your mental, your physical, your spiritual, your family, your friends, and the people closest to you. And be the giver. Be the giver, and you will reap the rewards.
0: Well, that's well said, Stevie. I like that. I like that philosophy. And, you know, that's something that that you have lived by for years since I've known you. So you're right. You're spot on, I think, as far as that is concerned. No question. But
1: well,
0: in any event, good stuff. Excellent.
1: Well, now that my birthday is going to be over today, the preparations for the great Jay Oliver, and this is major preparations, starts the day after my birthday. You know, like they say, the Macy's Day Parade, you know, they said, what a great, great Thanksgiving Day Parade. And then they interview the CEO, and the CEO gets on and goes, we start again tomorrow. We start working. Well, you know what? Right after the 17th comes the 18th. And then we're just working towards the 29th for the great Jay Oliver. I mean, the great Jay Oliver.
0: And I am glad. Well, hopefully a lot of people forget it, because I'm thankful that my birthday actually falls on a Saturday.
1: Mm. But guess who's going to be with you on Friday?
0: Who?
1: The last person to on the air.
0: Oh, no.
1: Guess who's going to be with you?
0: Oh, no.
1: A birthday extravaganza. So
0: I am in trouble.
1: Done. I am starting to work on yours.
0: I am in
1: great
0: trouble.
1: Appearance. At 8:30 in the morning. All right.
0: All right, my friend. Listen, I want you to enjoy the day. I don't know what you're doing today, but I want you to enjoy every minute of it. You deserve it. A very happy birthday to you from me and all the listeners out there. That would include James from Calverton, by the way.
1: I love it. Love James too.
0: All right. You take care now. Happy birthday, and I'll chat with you during the day.
1: Thanks, Jay. Love you.
0: Yeah, great. Love you. Hey, great Stevie Shore. He turns 47, I believe, on this thing. Well done. Kieran on a Monday. Good having Mr. Lando in-house. Ladies and gentlemen, thanks to all of our great guests. Let's do a quick check of the travels. By the way, tomorrow we got a special one. 2-hour roundtable tomorrow. We look forward to that with the great Captain Ken Bombace and Tom Evans. They'll be in the house. We look forward to a lot of stuff to go over with those two guys, who are as experienced as anybody when it comes to all that's going on. We'll get to that tomorrow. Set that up over the weekend. Let's get a final check of the travels. It is brought to you one final time of the great Apple Honda. Yeah, they've been around a long time, folks. Check it all out. Apple Honda. A lot happening. Trains, no issues. Let's start with the situation. We'll go east-west. An accident on Sunrise as you're traveling west at exit 56. That's Station Road. The left shoulder is blocked. That's just occurring minutes, and I mean minutes ago, 3 or 4 minutes ago. Also, we're still eyeing the Southern State accident eastbound. That's been out there for roughly 35 minutes, just about. Eastbound between 38 and 39, the left lane of three that's closed off. And then we got a slew of problems. Most notably all the way in on the Van Wyck southbound, just south of Terminal 4 at Kennedy, the left lane of three that's blocked off there. So a couple of hot spots right now, folks, at 8:57. And we leave you at 73 degrees with drizzle. Unfortunately, that's the way it's been between back and forth, light rain, heavy rain. We'll have rain probably till around 11 this morning, and then we'll get a break in the action and then hopefully drying out. And a couple of peaks of sunshine, I might add, during the course of this one. So I'm looking at the radar, still out there and not going away just yet. Tomorrow, much better day. Much better day tomorrow was. Great job, Kieran. Great job, all of our guests and contributors. And we'll do it again on a Tuesday morning. I think I'm on Tom's show at 1 today, whatever he has conjured up for me. So we look forward to that. Have a fantastic, dry rest of your Monday. And we'll do this again on a Tuesday morning. We look forward to it. Thanks to all. Enjoy. Stay safe. Well, we'll see you tomorrow at 6. Adios.
2: From the LI News Radio Weather Center, we start off this Monday with a good chance we'll see some rain activity in the middle of the day. Showers, possibly a thunderstorm before noon today. Our high, 83 degrees. That chance of rain, by the way, 80%, so it's very likely we'll get it. Clears out tonight, though. We'll see partly cloudy skies with a low of 68, and then sunshine for our Tuesday all day long with a high of 84 degrees. Thanks for listening from the LI News Weather Center. I'm staff forecaster Chuck Brady.
3: 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From the city to the tips of the North and South Fork. 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
4: News. I'm Brian Clark. No sign at all of a deal to end the war between the U.S. and Iran, but what is ending today? The 60-day window for talks that was set up by the Memorandum of Understanding. President Trump Sunday said he'd ordered the U.S. to cut back on military exercises with South Korea, pointing to his good relationship with North Korea's leader. Opening statements today in the trial of the man charged in the murder 30 years ago of rapper Tupac Shakur. Las Vegas prosecutors say Dwayne Davis ordered the attack. ABC's Alex Stone is in Las Vegas.
5: Davis spoke exclusively to ABC News from inside jail.
6: They don't have no evidence against me.
5: For years, Davis has bragged about his role in the killing, even publishing a book admitting to being in the shooter's Cadillac.
6: A guy wrote that book, and I just gave him details of my life.
5: But now he says those were all lies to sell books.
4: At least 7 people were killed in storms and flooding in Indiana. This is ABC News.
7: The LI News Radio Weather Center. For this afternoon, we'll have mostly cloudy skies with a shower in spots, a high temperature near 80. Skies will gradually clear tonight with a low of 68. Tuesday is going to be a mostly sunny day, high 84. Mainly clear Tuesday night, low 68. Sunshine Wednesday, high 86. Thursday, partly sunny with scattered showers, high 82. A sunny day Friday, high 80. From the LI News Radio Weather Center, I'm meteorologist Jim Rinaldi.
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19: 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The communist invasion has begun. Remember your training. 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The Second Amendment is your right. 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
20: Welcome, patriotic Americans, liberty lovers, and devoted commie dodgers. You are once again listening to the Kevin Downey Jr. Show. Public Enemy number one to the New World Order. I remain your host, and as always, I am uneducated, unvaccinated, and by God, completely non-suicidal again. Folks, it's MAGA Monday. MAGA Monday here on the Kevin Downey Jr. Show. By God, what does that mean, KDJ? Well, thank you for asking. I shall tell you. It means that you can call or text in and discuss anything you want. Doesn't have to be what we're talking about. You may not like what we're talking about. You may find what I'm discussing to be quite boring. And you can change the subject. The number, 631-451-1039. I shall repeat the number again, slowly for the Democrats. 631-451-1039. Let me know where you're at. Let me know how MAGA you're feeling today. Say, hey, this is so-and-so from such-and-such, and I'm feeling 200% MAGA. Love to hear from you. What's going on? Well, many things. We have Democrats who went on a crime spree last week. We'll make fun of them. We shall mock them. El Saeed gets creepier by the day. And Mom Donnie, commie Mom Donnie, releases a message in his native communist language for the good people of New York. It's in Chinese. I kid you not. And it's, folks, I'll tell you. For Americans, for English speakers, the two hardest languages to speak would be Chinese and Polish, as I have found. And I've had other people say the same thing. Now, those are the two languages I struggle with the most, especially Chinese. But he bangs it out like he's been speaking Chinese for a while now. Huh. That is now the official language of the communists, now that the Soviet Union sort of is a communist. Come on, we try to keep Putin still a dictator. Let's not be a silly goose about this. We know what he is. We know who he is. Before I continue, I'd like you to know that I had the pleasure and the privilege of writing the morning briefing today at PJ Media. You can check it out. It's, looks like it's at number one right now. Holy moly. It's called, it says, the morning briefing. There goes the neighborhood. A Chinese sniper just moved where? I'll tell you. In case you didn't see live from Studio 6B last week, it appears a very wealthy Chinese guy with, I love how they say links to the Chinese Communist Party. He works with the communists. He was part of the CCP. That stands for Chinese Communist Party. And, turns out he was in, he's had a lot of big wig jobs. And, sniper's one of them. Looks like he won the sniper competition that they had at some, I don't know, sniper thing, some war games thing in 2011. He's a sniper. He's a really good one. And he bought a building, an historic building in D.C., 650 feet from the White House. That's right, folks. A celebrated sniper from China now owns a building 650 feet from the White House. Now you might be thinking, KDJ, 650 feet, you're kind of a gun guy. Is that like a dream shot? No, that's actually a warm-up shot for an actual sniper. For a real sniper can go, that's nothing. Absolutely nothing. Now, they're also worried that this guy could have all sorts of fun gadgetry in his, James Bond starter kit bag. We could gather information. He could

to try to lock us down. Don't be fooled again, folks. I think they know they blew it. I think they know. They're like, all right, well, you know, COVID was the dress rehearsal for communism. But now these Americans, these pesky Americans, they're not going to, well, most of us are not going to do it. Probably some people still wearing masks. Go to Trader Joe's. You see hippies there wearing masks. That's where I see them. You see the hippies wearing the masks, sometimes in their own car by themselves, because you never can't be too sure. Oh, got COVID coming back. Ladies and gentlemen, is there anyone still out, anyone out there who still believes COVID was a naturally occurring situation? It wasn't. Everyone knows it was made in a lab. Everyone knows Fauci had something to do with it. He paid EcoHealth Alliance, and they gave the money to Wuhan, and Wuhan made the gate of function. We're working out of here. Don't get me wrong. CIA was working out of here, but they decided we got to move this little game overseas. We're going to take this to our biggest alleged enemies on the planet, China, and we'll let them do it. Of all the places, folks, why would you go to your supposed enemy, CIA, unless you're working with the enemy, CIA, to enslave we the people? That's what I think they're doing. That's what, yeah. I think a lot of things are going to come out by the time Trump is done. I think we're going to see a lot of stuff that's going to be terrifying, but remember, we have to see it. You have to know it. The worst day of your life, I think I told you, my mom said, worst day of my life, I have cancer. I said, no, it's the best day, because now you know. You had it yesterday, you didn't know. That's a bad day. Today you know, now you can fight it, now you can win. That's a good day. That's the way I see it. And folks, we're learning new things every day. We finally found out. Now, it wasn't a shock. I mean, don't get me wrong, it's hilarious to read Fauci's diary, but we knew that little schemer was up to stuff. He knew everything. He's out there saying, oh man, come on, pregnant ladies. Not only is it safe to take that shot, you should take it. Oh, 81% of you had miscarriages. I knew. Well, I'm not going to tell you I knew. You'll read my diary someday. Then you'll know I knew. He knew. I can't, folks, you know what? It's a bad way to start a Monday because I'm just going to get cranky. Anywho, go to, when you got a chance, PJ Media, the morning briefing. There goes the neighborhood. Chinese sniper just moved where? Well, 650 feet from the White House. All right. We've got so much going on. And look at this. It's been 1 year since Kathy Hochul said, man, you know, the climate, because it's always about the climate, the air in New York, Manhattan specifically, dangerous to breathe. We better charge people to drive south of 60th Street. Better charge people. That'll fix everything. Well, it's been 1 year, and a new report finds it didn't significantly improve air quality at all, like Kathy Hochul promised it would. She said, oh, it's gonna make it better for people to breathe, you know, climate. And it didn't work. Well, it was never going to work. That was never the plan. The plan was to tax you, you silly goose. The plan was to get more money out of your pocket into her coffers so that she can do what she wants with it. You know, like put illegal immigrants up. Like, oh, I don't know, donate millions of dollars so that illegal immigrants can have immigration lawyers. That's what that's for, folks. Right there. And of course, the continued feeding and housing of our replacements. Got to keep them comfy, little money in the pocket, and they got to get them food they like. Now, remember, it was just food. Now it's food. You got to get food they like. Look at this. It must be MAGA Monday. The texts are pouring in. First one, Patty Jamcat here from the Thumb of Michigan says, "Hey, I just wanted to say your show last Thursday was one of the best. Who would have thought commies and colonoscopies could be so funny?" Yeah, you made it so. Thanks for the time you spend with us every day. You are a treasure indeed. Thank you. Thank you, Patty. I appreciate your kind words. Yeah, every commies and colonoscopies. That's going to be the name of my autobiography, I think. Patriot Billmore says, good morning, Omega Man and DJ Cream Cheese. I want to say to my wife, Ginger, who to the show, happy 36th anniversary today. Can't believe we made it this far. Best decision I ever made. I love you. That's to Ginger, listening to the show. Well, happy anniversary to both of you. Happy anniversary. I'm glad I get to actually say those words on the air. That's touching. Patriot Steve here says, KDJ, AOC dumped her boyfriend of several years. If she wins in higher political aspirations, she will dump the USA for Islamism. She's already begun, my friend. Remember her wearing the hijab? She wore one.
a big speech to a bunch

0: bunch of Muslim men, no women, of course. You can't go to a speech when you're busy beating your wife. You go, nah, I'll beat you when I get home. Beat you when I get home. I'm going to go listen to these people talk. And there's AOC putting on the hijab. Oh, yeah, falling in line. She knows what she thinks the future will be based on, well, on the fact that she's a communist. But I think we know what the future is, and we're just going to mock her for wearing it. She can wear whatever she wants. But they're not taking over. I promise you that. Patriot B says, good morning, everyone. I literally don't understand why we sell any buildings to China. Why do we appease our enemies? That's like Iran being able to buy a building here. Iran is now offering $30,000 for the murdering and kidnapping of U.S. soldiers. I don't know why we have to please our enemies. Well, you call them enemies. See, but the Democrats call them allies. That's why Joe Biden sent over a bunch of cash. That's why Obama sent over pellets of cash, illegally sent, and got caught. And what happened? Well, nothing, because he's Obama. And, you know, he's a Democrat. They get away with stuff. We'll talk about that in a moment. Hold on.
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0: Ladies and gentlemen, welcome back. Before we continue, I'd like everyone in New York City to hear a special message from Mayor Zoran Mamdani. 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
4: 你好。 我的名字是Mayor Zoran Mamdani. 我不知道中文，可是我想试一下。纽约市政府将免费送出2000多张百老汇演出门票，请于8月17日之前访问一下网站，了解如何参加抽签。您还可以免费获。All right, that's enough. Thank you, sir.
0: Check that out, folks. Now, why in God's name would Kami Mamdani send out a message in Chinese? I happen to believe that not one Chinese person in New York City voted for him because they're all too familiar with communism. Why would he do this? Well, because he's sending a little message to Beijing. Hey, Kami Mamdani here, and they don't call me Kami Mamdani for nothing. I'm on your side, baby. I'm on your side. That's what he's doing. I think that's a little tip of the hat. A little tip of the hat to Beijing. Say, look, man, I got you, babe. Yeah. You know, like Sonny and Cher, I got you, babe. That's what that is all about. There isn't a Chinese voter in New York City who cares about this guy. They know he's an animal. They're not big fans. They're not big fans. This is just like we are wearing the keffiyeh. That's how you show them whose side you're on. Look at me. I'm a stupid liberal white person. I didn't know what a keffiyeh was last year, but then I was told, genocide something, Gaza something, Hamas something. So now I wear one. I've got, this is my normal one. Now I've got one in red as well, and I've got one in blue, because you never know where the day is going to take you. When you're out there hating Jews, sometimes you need a change of costume. And you start off with the white one, because that's the standard one, and you switch over to the red. Switch over to the red, and just, you know, be a little fashionable. You know what? You can't be anti-Semitic and unfashionable at the same time. That's not something you want to do. You want to have a couple of keffiyehs on hand. You know, some people carry extra pair of socks in the car, or maybe even underwear for those horrific days when things go really bad. But some of these libs, I think they've got several keffiyehs. Several keffiyehs that they carry around with them just in case. You never know. You never know. Could be a cocktail party. Well, you want to wear something festive there. You want to wear your festive keffiyeh. The festive keffiyehs. I think I saw them open for Echo and the Bunnymen in 1983. I think. Folks, it appears we have our first phone call of the day. It's, by God, it's Patriot Steve, a.k.a. Joe Walsh, from behind enemy lines in California. Patriot Steve, how are you, sir?
5: I'm doing very blessed. After I listened to your show Thursday, I watched, unfortunately, my local CBS News.
0: Uh-oh.
5: And Thursday, and I wanted to call you Friday, but we can't.
0: Right.
5: So I had to wait till today. Now our federal government, God bless RFK Jr., they have stopped all federal funding to California and other states, as far as, chopping up our little kids, you know?
0: Yes, I saw that.
5: Well, California, and I actually got dumbfounded and forgot because I was listening, I forgot the exact number. But California HHS secretary, since the federal government has said no, well, they're going to give, it was either $13 million or $113 million or $13 billion, which I don't think it's B. But either way, they're giving an astronomical amount of our Medi-Cal, which is California's California's Medicaid. Well, they're going to give that to Medicaid, our hard-earned dollars.
0: Yep.
5: To Medicaid specifically so they can continue with the mutilation of our children.
0: Well, you know, Patriot Steve, you're dead right. And the reason they're doing that is because they can't stop themselves. You tell us we can't have money to mutilate kids. Well, we're going to find it. Can't stop us from cutting off. Oh no, we're cutting twigs and berries. There's no stopping us.
5: It's so disgusting. I am so praying for a place to get out of this state and go somewhere nice and red. It just blows me away that they're trying to find ways around this. I don't know if, I know you have more connections than you like to let on, because I saw you driving that limo. And I love those glasses when you did, because they're the ones like that guy that does the oil company.
0: Yes. Thank you for noticing.
5: I saw you guys laughing right when they went to cut the show to go to commercial, which we don't have commercials on YouTube, but.
0: Right.
5: Yeah, you guys had to gather your composure, laughing. I don't know. He's a rich guy, so he can wear whatever he wants.
0: But, yep. Speaking of, Steve, I'm going to be on 6B every night this week.
5: I saw that. It's awesome. I don't get in the chats a whole lot because, I don't know, you don't recognize me because it just comes under my name, but my picture is, black with a blue stripe going through it for our police officers.
0: Oh, yes.
5: And it says, stop killing my family.
0: All right, I'll find you in there, my friend.
5: I'll get in there, and I'll get in the chats tonight. It's just, it blows me away how these people think they can, you know, rob Peter to cut off Peters.
0: You better watch your business out there. They'll cut yours off too, Steve.
5: Well, you know what? They'll be eating freedom seeds first.
0: Eating freedom seeds, folks. Patriot, yep. Steve, a.k.a. Joe Walsh, behind enemy lines of California. Thanks for calling in, my friend. You're hilarious.
5: God bless you, my brother. And, keep it up.
0: And God bless you, sir. Folks, Patriot Steve's right. They will stop at nothing. Keep in mind, California is broke. California is out of money. They have a lot of debt. They have a lot of debt. And where's this money going? Why are they doing so poorly? Well, the illegal immigrants would be a part of it. And chopping kids up, you know, that's not cheap. Not cheap. And, of course, there's a lot of money to be made. But don't forget, that's all about the narrative. That's all about the narrative. Beware any politician who goes, I'm all for you chopping yourself up. We know that transgender people are 12.12 times more likely to attempt suicide once they start medicating or chopping. And these people don't care. Who cares? We'll take it, because it's all about destabilizing the nation. It's all about turning a group of people against you and I, really. They want all the malcontents. And I've got something coming up on that later on about a new, direct from Cambridge, a medical health study, for the LGBT FBI crew. And it's not shocking, but it will be to some people, just not you and me. We'll get into that as the show unfolds. Joe the Box, my friend from the America First Warehouse, is on his way. He's going to be joining me here in the studio. That'll be fun. And we'll see what's going on with him. First of all, we got some text messages. Patriot Karen here from KDJ, Cream Cheese, Z-Baby, and Patriots. The demons that yell the loudest tend to be the ones doing the dirty deeds, such as Swalweld with the FBI investigation due to illegal donations from CCP. Yeah, I've got him in the pile here. I can't wait to clown slap him. All Yeller was being spied on both ends by CCP and USA. Hope, karma for truth. God bless USA Karen. Yes, Swalwell. He's a dirty birdie. Patriot Steve here says, KDJ, why aren't we not cranking? We have to put up with Democrats. They are crazy, a whack job, a low IQ, and they hate America. Yeah, you know what? It's easy to be cranky, but it's way more fun to make fun of them. Mock them. They hate it. Oh, my God, do they hate it. It's one thing they can't stand. You can call them names. You can say, you're a pedophile. They go, yes, no. You're disgusting. Yes, no. But when you mock them, oh, they lose what's left of their tiny warped minds. And they go cray-cray. And that's when the fun starts. Hold on. More coming.
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6: ABC News, I'm Brian Clark. No sign at all of a deal to end the war between the U.S. and Iran, but what is ending today? The 60-day window for talks that was set up by the Memorandum of Understanding. President Trump Sunday said he'd ordered the U.S. to cut back on military exercises with South Korea, pointing to his good relationship with North Korea's leader. Opening statements today in the trial of the man charged in the murder 30 years ago of rapper Tupac Shakur. Las Vegas prosecutors say Dwayne Davis ordered the attack. ABC's Alex Stone is in Las Vegas.
7: Davis spoke exclusively to ABC News from inside jail.
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7: For years, Davis has bragged about his role in the killing, even publishing a book admitting to being in the shooter's Cadillac.
8: A guy wrote that book, Elijah's Game, Details of My Life.
7: But now he says those were all lies to sell books.
6: At least 7 people were killed in storms and flooding in Indiana. This is ABC News.
9: The LI News Radio Weather Center. For this afternoon, we'll have mostly cloudy skies with a shower in spots, a high temperature near 80. skies will gradually clear tonight with a low of 68. Tuesday is going to be a mostly sunny day, high 84. Mainly clear Tuesday night, low 68. Sunshine Wednesday, high 86. Thursday, partly sunny with scattered showers, high 82. Sunny day Friday, high 80. From the LI News Radio Weather Center, I'm meteorologist Jim Rinaldi.
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0: Yeah, baby. Ladies and gentlemen, welcome back to the Kevin Downey Jr. Show. Can I tell you, I know I've told you, but you got to understand how much the America First Warehouse means to me. That is my patriotic home away from home, all right? When I'm not here being a loudmouth, and when I'm not at home or on 6B, where am I? Oh, I'm at one of two places. One of them, I'll tell you right now, the America First Warehouse, right here, right down the road. What is it? It's the most patriotic venue in the galaxy, but it's so much more than that. People come here, they meet patriots like themselves, they form friendships, everyone gets along. 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And it all starts at the America First Warehouse. I want you to go to the AmericaFirstWarehouse.com. Check it out next time. Not while you're driving. All sorts of things happening. Bible study. We've got rallies. We've got rallies all over the joint. We've got Laura Logan coming in October. Rumor has it. I love rumors. General Flynn is making his return to the America First Warehouse. All right. Tickets not yet available. We're looking at September, October. Laura is definitely October. We don't know about General Flynn. He might be September. You want to be the first one to get tickets. These two will sell out. Trust me, folks. The big wigs sell out. Go now to the America First Warehouse. See what else is going on. Maybe there's something else. Maybe there's a car show you like. Maybe there's, karaoke. Whatever it is, it's happening at the America First Warehouse. This will be your patriotic home away from home, as it is mine as well. Now, I don't know if you've seen this, folks, but somewhere in Virginia, there was a woman, she was getting her nails did, as the ladies say, getting her nails did, and she's talking to the woman who's doing her nails, and, the customer lets fly that she's an Israeli American, and she's Jewish, and that changes everything. Oh no. Not in my salon, you're not. So the woman says, you're Israeli, that's genocide. Get out. You gotta go. They both posted videos. You can see it if you want to. It's just insane. Folks, we are beginning. We, being the United States, beginning to look a little too much like Berlin, roughly 1934. Maybe even 1933. I mean, things really kicked in later on. I mean, Hitler got in 1933. Took over, I should say, in 1933. And, things went downhill. That's what's going on now. Woman said, well, you know, if you had said, I'm Israeli and I don't like Israel, I would have continued doing her nails. But she didn't say that. She said that she's pro-Israel. That's, well, they're committing genocide. There's no genocide. Well, I mean, if there's any genocide, we had a day of genocide on October 7th, 2023, when a bunch of savages flew over in little whirlybirds and started raping and killing everyone. And I'm bragging about it, calling mom. Mom, be proud. I've got the blood of 10 Jews on my hands. Be proud. Tell me you're proud of me. You know, I once hit a triple and was looking for a little attaboy. And I got it. Yeah, way to go. Triple. You almost got a home run. And that was about it. I never went to my mom's. I said, hey, I killed Jews. I killed Jews. Tell me I'm a good boy. Oh, yeah. Well, you know, KTJ, why don't you stick to trying to hit home runs? Mom and Dad would rather you hit home runs than kill Jews. We're wacky that way. But, some people raise a little different, I guess. Anywho, this woman just says, oh, you're Israeli, get out of my shop. And the woman goes, excuse me? She said, I can't provide service to an Israeli. It's against my political beliefs. You need to leave immediately. Now, I remember the left pooping their Crocs. When they called a restaurant in Indiana, they got the 16-year-old working the phone and said, would you make a, I don't know whether they want a cake or something. Would you make a cake for a gay wedding? And a little girl, I don't think so. I don't think we do that. Sorry, Sniffles. And they went nuts. They went cuckoo for Cocoa Puffs. How dare you? We're going to burn your place down. That's it. You're done. You're out of business. And you know what they did? They called, I don't know, like 38, 39 places. Finally, looking for one to say no so that they could plan this whole thing. Now, we've got a woman who says, get out of here. And she bases this on this myth of the genocide in Gaza. It's doing a genocide. They're not. Remember, that's what they came up with as a reason to attack Israel on October 3rd, did we say? 2023? Something like that. October 7th, sorry. October 7th, 2023. And yeah, and that's what they do, folks. That is what they do. They call you a Nazi so they can kill you. They don't like you because of the side you're on. How many times has Charlie Kirk called a Nazi? He's the furthest thing from a Nazi, furthest thing from a racist, furthest thing from anything. Well, we don't like him, so we got to pretend he's a... And then, especially easy when you got the wackadoos. I was watching this... I was in Colorado, and this guy's walking around, and he's filming just the biggest freak shows. The biggest... I mean, folks, I know we're going to win, because... I mean, I've seen the enemy. It's a dude dressed up like Little Bo Peep. I think we got this. And this guy, he's just walking around and they're yelling, fascist, fascist, you Nazi. You know what happens to Nazis. And the guy goes, why am I a fascist? He used a coffee shop they didn't like. He went in and got a coffee. They go, that's it. You must be a fascist. You go to the fascist coffee shop because I'm sure the coffee shop is owned by someone who knows there's two genders or whatever sets him off. But they are insane. They are just insane. That's what we're up against. We're not even up against, BLM's not around this time. They were very violent. But, you know, they didn't look like Little Bo Peep. They did not. They were just out there burning stuff. And it's Antifa. And, speaking of Antifa, look at this. This guy, James Tellerico, he's the guy from Texas who, says he's a Christian, but he doesn't like Christians. He feels he's much more of a Muslim than a Christian. He loves trans kids. And he hates barbecue. Whatever they love in Texas, he hates it. And he's running for Senate. And I don't see how they're wasting money on this guy unless they have a plan to cheat. And that's what worries me. Anywho, so you're at a Tellerico rally. And wouldn't you know it, Antifa swag. You can get your Antifa swag at the Tellerico rally now. You've got stickers and buttons, all sorts of fun stuff right there for sale. Sometimes they give it out. James Tellerico, he was doing a rally, and, you know, they got the swag tables. Get your swag, get your Tellerico. Who doesn't want a Tellerico t-shirt? Come on, man. You got to have your Tellerico. Hey, folks, if you want people to know that you sit when you pee-pee, talking to the men, get yourself a Tellerico shirt. That sends a message right there. I sit when I pee-pee. How do I know? How do you know? How do we all know? It's my James Tellerico shirt, and I've got some Antifa buttons. Look at this. One of them says anti-fascist social club. One of them says Aunt Tifa. Like your, well, I say aunt. You know, Aunt Fran. Some people say aunt. It says Aunt Tifa. I guess that's for women. Huh. Look at that. I wonder what else you can get. I wonder if you get the, my dad joined Antifa and all I got was my willy cut off. I wonder if you get a t-shirt that says that. Probably. I imagine you can. We got text messages. Patriot Greg here, aka Swamp Fox, says KDJ, I saw with a DSA celebrated Fidel Castro's 100th birthday. 100 years of Castro, they called it. Pathetic bunch of skid marks. That's a poop stain. That's hilarious. Patriot Greg, aka Swamp Fox. They are pathetic skid marks. They're bacon strips. Celebrating a guy. Remember, folks, no matter where you stand, imagine the human rights committed by Fidel Castro after he won. Imagine what happened. Decades, generations of torture, murder, starvation. And they celebrate him. Why? Because they don't care. It's all about the revolution to them. Idiots. Pedro Billmore here says, KDJ, I've never understood why the Jews mostly will vote Democrat and put communists in power who want them eradicated. How stupid can they be? I asked a friend of mine who's Jewish. I said, how did this happen? And he said, he goes, we call them self-hating Jews. He said, we can't explain it. They just, they want to be cool. He goes, I've got some in my family. I don't talk to them unless I'm mocking them because they're voting themselves into their own extinction. And they just don't want to believe it. No way. I'm on the side of the good people. They're going to let me go this time. Nope. I've seen part one. We'll call it, the German Chronicles. And that's not even part one. I mean, beating up on the Jewish people goes back, God, hundreds of years. You can go back to the plague where they were throwing them in a fire pit in, was it Cherbourg? Cherbourg? I'll find out. Sometimes it's one of those cities over the hundreds of years. Sometimes it's French. Sometimes it's German. You know, depending on who's the better shot that day. Could be either one. Wow, that's the 1300s. Probably who's better at whacking off heads with a broadsword. That's who would run the city. I want to say, I'll find the name of it. I'll find it. But they dug a big pit. Took them all a week. Started on, I guess I'm going to say 1347. Started on St. Valentine's Day. They said, well, we don't know who's causing this plague. Must be the Jews. Let's burn them alive. So, maybe they're tired of being picked on and they think, hey, if I play nice, maybe they'll stop hurting us. No, they're not going to. The anti-Semites will never stop. They're savages. They can't help themselves. Well, they could, but they choose not to. Hold on. More coming. Stick around.
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0: 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It's my favorite place to go when I'm feeling patriotic and in the mood for a cocktail I can't get anywhere else. The Cypher Room is the only option. I'm telling you now, folks. Right now, look, the culture has changed. It's Trump time. Trump means patriotism. What does that mean? Well, that means not going to some commie bar. No, you don't want to hang out with Antifa. You want to hang out with patriots. So that's why you go to that's why you go to the Cypher Room and the American First World. But the Cypher Room is the place to be. Excuse me, I'm telling you, folks, you cannot get the cocktails they have. You cannot get them anywhere else. The Cypher Room is the place to be. Don't miss it. You're going to love it. It's named after George Washington's spy ring right here in Long Island. What's better than that? Nothing is the answer. Nothing's better than that. The most patriotic cocktail lounge in the world. It's called the Cypher Room right here in Long Island, 52 North Country Road. All right? And don't wear your Antifa t-shirt there. That's a bad thing. Oh, you know what else I have? You know this, I'm talking about the Antifa swag. Ooh, they've got merch. They've got President Trump depicted as Marie Antoinette, i.e. they want to cut off his head. You see where they're going there. Oh yeah. Then there's another one that says, he's on the list. He's on the list. That sounds to me like they're saying they want to kill Trump just like they killed Charlie Kirk. One says it's okay to punch Nazis. Well, they're the ones hating on the Jews, so I hope they start throwing dukes at themselves. That's what I hope. Probably not. These people are lost. There's nothing they can do. Avoid them. There's no point arguing with them. I've tried. I've tried it all, and it doesn't work. It just doesn't work. All right, all right, all right. Now, oof, we got some things to do. All right, I want to get into this really quickly. The FBI, well, a bunch of stuff is being released, either through a Freedom of Information Act, or Trump just says, all right, that's not classified anymore. Tons of stuff coming out. Look at this. Now we know exactly what the FBI was doing against the Catholics. Hey, that's me. That's the, maybe you. Look at this. Four things that they found. Number one, the Biden FBI wrote down actual church addresses and said, these are the priests we're going to keep tabs on. And they would drive past the church and they would go into the church parking lot on Sunday, write down your license plate because, you know, you're at church. Remember, folks, they hate Christianity. Look at Don Lemon. Don Lemon in Minneapolis, he's charging into the church. Oh, look at this. For what? I don't know. Has nothing to do with ICE. Has nothing to do with ICE at all. He just charged in because he hates them. Because he hates them. Did he go into a mosque? No, no, of course not. Of course not. Because, well, you know, they're on the same side. Granted, I know you're probably thinking, KDJ, the Catholics don't explode. No, no, we don't. We tend not to. But I can't say that for every other religion out there because, you know, while you and I are saying Hail Marys, you know, over the mosque, you know what they're planning? Yep, that they are. That they are. What else are these pesky FBIs up to? Oh, you know where they got their list of people to persecute? Southern Poverty Law Center. Oh, yeah. They have what they call hate groups. You know, Robert Spencer, my pal Robert Spencer from PJ, he's listed there. I was hoping I would be, but I'm not important enough yet. Ah, see if I can't make that happen. But they got it from them. Remember, Southern Poverty Law Center, they're not a real group. They are an NGO, and people think they're a real deal. Now we know they're actually paying Nazis to be Nazis, but that's a different story for a different day. So they get this list from the SPLC. Because they're going to tell you who the hate lists are. Now, the FBI's own lawyers said, hey, you guys, you know that's not a government organization, right? Some people in the FBI didn't know. They thought the Southern Poverty Law Center was a government organization. Many people did because they pretended they were one. They pretended they were one. People bought it. Well, it's the Southern Poverty Law Center. Got to see what they say. And you know how they said it was one office going after the Catholics? It was not. It was not one office. It was offices all over the joint. All right? Everywhere. It popped up, going after the Catholics, popped up in their intelligence departments, their counterterrorism departments, the legal, the public affairs, congressional affairs, the inspection and security, all of this. All of this all over the joint because Joe Biden was taken over by communists. They hate Christians. And they said, let's go get them. We'll scare people into stay at home. Pro-lifer, we'll put you in prison. Oh, not you, guy. We're going to raid your house and put a machine gun at your head in front of your nine kids. Because that's what we do. That's what we do. Folks, I'm telling you, the closest thing to a tyranny in these United States I have seen would be the Biden era. We can't go back. You vote for Democrats, but, well, not you. You know what I mean. If Democrat gets in the White House, game on. And they're going to make it even worse. They're going to impeach everyone. Trump. Hegseth, J.D. Vance, Cash Patel, everybody. They're going to rip this country apart. That's who they are. That's what they do. All right, enough of me. We've got a phone call. It's, by God, it's Patriot Ken from the great state of Michigan. Patriot Ken, how are you?
18: I'm well, sir. Except I had to hear Cory Booker again. Other than that, I'm all right. Hey, you're hitting right on something I was just going to call about. In the Book of Chronicles, there's a king named Uzziah, and he overstepped his bounds. He went into the temple and wanted to burn incense on the altar. The priest, the high priest, plus 80 other called men of valor, withstood the king and said, "You're not allowed to do this." And then God struck him with leprosy, and he eventually died from it.
0: That'll teach him.
18: Yeah. But we need men, men to be men.
0: Yes.
18: You recently posted some videos on X, I believe. I could only watch one of them. Well, these guys are stomping these women.
0: That's disgusting.
18: And what bothers me is that no one intervened.
0: No.
18: What bothers me the most is that people will stand there and film it and do nothing to distract these animals from their prey.
0: Yep.
18: Throw a rock at them, throw a chair at them, pepper spray them, anything.
0: It's horrible.
18: Them. I couldn't watch the one with the black gentleman. I'd seen the one with the Arab guy. I had to, when he tried to stand her back up, I just had to turn it.
0: Yeah, they're hard to watch, and I post them because I want people to know what's coming their way. And you know, Patriot Cat, you talk about people not fighting back. That's why they tried to put, what was his name? Ed, something Penny. He was a Marine.
18: Daniel Penny.
0: Daniel Penny, thank you.
18: Or something.
0: They tried to put him in prison for helping people. And everyone on the subway car said, no, he was helping us. They wanted to put him away. Look at, what's that, that kid in Wisconsin who, Rittenhouse. He was defending mm-hmm. himself. They tried to put, 17 years old, they tried to put him away forever. That's what they're saying. You stand up to our animals, we'll come and get you. But I gotta tell you, living decades in New York City, people weren't helping at all before anyway. They've just made it scarier.
18: Right.
0: I got this.
18: It started in the 70s, I think, with that lady being killed on her porch.
0: Kitty, yes.
18: Yeah.
0: Right? Yep, I know. And, like 150 people heard her yell and no one did anything. I forget her last name. But, I got jumped by three thugs. And the biggest guy I've ever seen was on the train. He goes, "Hey, sorry, I didn't help, but no one else did." I'm like, "Yeah, the rest are all women." And I'm like, "Oh, don't worry. Yeah, never mind, buddy." No one wants to take a knife or something. Did you see, three savages were beating up a guy and a man stepped in and they stabbed him. So, I mean, it makes me sick. I'm on your side, Patriot Ken. When a woman's getting beaten, you know what? I'll risk the knife. I'll risk it because I'm not going to just sit there and watch and I'm not going to videotape it.
18: Men need to be men.
0: Men need to be men. That is, you know what? That's the message of the day. Men need to be men, because when we stand up, good things happen. Patriot Ken, thank you so much.
18: Yes, sir.
0: We got a bounce, sir, as the kids say.
18: Bounce.
0: Yeah, thank you, Patriot Ken. Coming up next, Joe the Box. Hold on.
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19: Well, 103.9 LI News Radio. I'm Jay Oliver, the Sub-County Police Hate Crimes Unit, now investigating after a banner at a new mosque was vandalized over the weekend. The incident reported Saturday afternoon at the construction site of the Islamic Center of Mastic Shirley. That's good to say. A banner was defaced with anti-Islam messages. Anyone with information is asked to contact Suffolk County Police. Well, more than a dozen people now facing charges after Suffolk Police busted an illegal street takeover on Long Island this past weekend. The Street Takeover Task Force, well, it was tipped off through social media and informants of the event Friday evening into Saturday morning. Investigators following a group across several locations, stopping takeovers of Comac Road and Sunrise Highway and Islip and Route 112 and Main Street in Patchogue. In all, 15 people they were arrested, and 7 vehicles they were impounded. For 103.9 LI News Radio, I'm Jay Oliver. 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For more info, go to LISVH.com.
6: ABC News, I'm Brian Clark. The 60-day window expires today for the U.S. and Iran to reach a peace deal, but President Trump said he's in no rush. He has also talked about the U.S. taking over the Strait of Hormuz. The father of actress Hayden Panettiere tells ABC News his daughter was found dead yesterday in South Carolina. She was best known for her roles on TV in the shows Heroes and Nashville, but she said her favorite movie role was when she was 10 in Remember the Titans alongside Denzel Washington.
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6: Panettiere was open about her battles with addiction and postpartum depression. She was 36 years old. Opening statements are set for today in the trial of the man accused of ordering the attack that killed rapper Tupac Shakur 30 years ago. And storms and flooding in Indiana are now blamed for at least 7 deaths in the state. This is ABC News.
9: The LI News Radio Weather Center. For this afternoon, we'll have mostly cloudy skies with a shower in spots, a high temperature near 80. Skies will gradually clear tonight with a low of 68. Tuesday is going to be a mostly sunny day, high 84, mainly clear. Tuesday night, low 68. Sunshine Wednesday, high 86. Thursday, partly sunny with scattered showers, high 82. Sunny day Friday, high 80. From the LI News Radio Weather Center, I'm meteorologist Jim Rinaldi.
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0: Back, baby. When I say we, what do I mean? Well, let me tell you, in studio, Joe the Box from the America First Warehouse, my friend, how are you? Thank you for joining us.
4: Oh, my goodness, Kevin. I just love your new attitude to dress for success, and I hope you don't mind my three-piece suit being as nice as yours.
0: No, your three-piece suit is gorgeous.
4: Yeah, T-shirt, jeans, sneakers.
0: Sneakers. I noticed you didn't say underwear. We won't ask. We won't ask. We got Joe the Box from the America First Warehouse. Joe the Box, you have been on the cutting edge of the MAGA movement since the beginning. You, the America First Warehouse is where it all, I don't even know how you came up with it, but that's where it all starts here. I think on Long Island, it's the America First Warehouse. That's everyone's, I'd like to say it's my patriotic home away from home. I think it is for a lot of people. What possessed you to come up with such a beautiful institution?
4: Wow. It's only by divine inspiration of Jesus Christ, my Lord, that took me down this path. It was fentanyl that took my brother's son in my arms in Baltimore, Maryland. And when I came back, I was accused of being a murderer. I was accused of not paying attention. I lost that son. I lost my brother's son. And it was one of the most devastating things in my life. I just lived a great life. I worked hard and paid my bills, raised a beautiful family. And John, my brother John, was no exception. He'd done the same thing. But this fentanyl that was coming out and being delivered to the United States, courtesy of, you know, open borders, courtesy of the, you know, the never fighting, letting these boats come in, the drugs who came in so freely and stuff. And we just allowed it to happen. And one day, after, you know, Joey had died, President Trump was already president, and I had loved him and pumped him because I just loved his, the way he handled the whole primary. Yeah. I mean, he just beat the crap out of everybody out there, from you falling off the stage to only Rosie O'Donnell. He just was, he really got my attention and cared so much for America, and I saw it. And he was a businessman his whole life, so he said, I'm going to stop the fentanyl from coming in. And my eyes opened up, and Jesus came across me and said, Joey, build this thing. This boy deserves his life to be remembered. This boy deserves to be, his story needs to be told. And we did it here at the America First Warehouse. And it took us 8 years now. Joey's been gone almost 11 years. But over the last 8 years, we've been fighting very hard to create a movement for America First. And to save the American citizen. It's very important to me, your citizenship and right to live freely and be free, practice religion, practice great things. But when the government doesn't protect you, like they say that they are, when the government lies to you about everything that they have done, and we just fell into this trap.
0: Yeah. So
4: the warehouse was built, and it took me a long, long time to really get any traction. But boy, we are on fire now, Kevin. 385,000 people have visited our website in the last 7 days. Alone. I think it has a lot to do with you and with Gino and with some great people that are pushing out great information. You know,
0: fun shows.
4: Yeah. we support the January 6th movement big time, allegedly for you, right, Kevin?
0: Allegedly.
4: Yeah. Allegedly, Kevin was down there with you know, a million other people. It was one of the largest rallies, peaceful rallies there was. And now that the truth is coming out. Truth is coming out across the board.
0: Yeah.
4: Right? From the first big lie of the Russia, which they still seem to think they can hold on to.
0: Yes.
4: how is it possible that Donald Trump is a you know, a Putin asset, you know, for them to even still say that.
0: It's hilarious, but it's all they know. Look, all right, Rashida Tlaib is this wacko representative from Dearborn, Michigan.
4: Mm-hmm.
0: And she came out yesterday, and she said, 12 years ago today, the police murdered Michael Brown. And remember him? He's the guy everyone, they said he claimed, hands up, don't shoot, but he was actually fighting a cop trying to take the cop's gun.
4: Yeah, yeah.
0: And the cop had to perforate him.
4: Well, they look for these opportunities to twist and lie about us, right? From even George Floyd.
0: Exactly. It's all.

0: He shouldn't have shot her. Yeah, he should have. He should have shot her sooner, and he wouldn't have gone to the hospital.
1: I think you're going to see a lot more of that. Look, Trump is touting the crime and the drop of the crime, which really kind of puzzles me a little bit with 25 million illegal immigrants coming in here. Where is the crime going down? Are they afraid to break laws because they're going to get caught and they're going to get deported?
0: You know what it is? It happens while they're chucking out 3.6 million illegal immigrants. What do you know that? You throw 3.6 million illegal immigrants out and you have the lowest crime since 1900. Well, the lowest murder anyway. Mm. But I've got the stats here. It's in the stack if you want. We can talk about that. It's amazing what happened. You throw out a few people and 3.6 is more than a few, but they go and what happens? Oh, look at this. Murder and non-negligent manslaughter down 18.1%, rape down 7.6%, aggravated assault down 7.2%, robbery down 18.5%. That's sick.
1: And a crazy thing, Kevin, is that 97% of all precincts that reported the information, this is why Cash Patel can so, strongly come out with these information, because it's true.
0: Yeah.
1: All the precincts are reported. So that's where they got this crime deduction from. And that's what Trump promised us. You know, I want to see more deportation, though. I think with 25 million, we got to get like plane loads out of them.
0: Yeah, I think so, too. You know what? The guy who used to run Customs Border Patrol, his last name is Bovino. Don't remember his first name.
1: Yeah.
0: He says there's 100 Greg. Million. Greg. He says there's 100 million illegals here.
1: Yeah.
0: 100 million. We're just scraping the ice cube here. Look, more stats, though. Under President Trump's leadership, national homicide rate down 20%. Drug overdose.
1: I don't want to hear it. I don't want to hear it.
0: Yeah,
1: I don't want to hear it.
0: Down 20%. 8 of the FBI's top 10 busted in the past 16 months. Violent offenders around the world, captured around the world. We're bringing them home. We're throwing them in jail. I do the worst Trump impression.
1: That's pretty good.
0: That's all right. The largest reduction in violent crime in American history. The FBI is doing it. You know why? Because they're not chasing J6ers, MAGA memes.
1: Grandmas.
0: Yeah.
1: Right to lifers.
0: Yeah, exactly.
1: They're not. Yeah, those vicious people.
0: Yeah, exactly. Look at these animals praying in a church on Sunday. Better go right down there.
1: Yeah, and rough that up.
0: Yeah.
1: We can't have that.
0: Oh, no, we can't have any of that. Never mind what they're planning in the mosque. Let's go get those Catholics.
1: Oh, my goodness. You don't want to go down that road, Kevin, do you?
0: I go down that road every day. Every day. Joe, we got 3 minutes, 10 seconds left in this segment. What's coming up at the warehouse? We'll take a break and we'll jump into more.
1: I think this week is very important. We have Jason Jones, the Newsmax reporter and reporter for many, many years, infiltrated inside deep into the cartels. This man has bringing back information on how they did it, how they operate, where the money comes from. This guy is so deep embedded at the Border Patrol, down at the border. Jason Jones will be here on Thursday night.
0: Nice.
1: I'm not sure of the date. I'd have to look at the calendar. The next day, we're going to love and respect the 9/11 heroes with Dr. Mal and her stem cell research. Stem cell has been something that people have been fearful from, but it really is the umbilical cord comes from babies when they're born, healthy babies. And this is available. They usually just throw it out in the garbage. But they're taking, you know, whatever they do with it, I don't really know, Kevin. But
0: I still have mine.
1: You still have yours connected?
0: Yeah.
1: But Dr. Mal takes it and injects it into men and women from really in particular 9/11 respiratory issues, and she has saved many, many lives.
0: Wow.
1: From the brink, brought back stage 4 cancer patients with this. It's just an amazing idea, an amazing concept that's been shut down by the Fauci side of things, but it's really starting to gain traction.
0: And all the information will be at theamericafirstwarehouse.com. Now, Joe, before you jump down, Patriot Ken from Michigan called in, and he said, men need to start being men.
1: Mm.
0: Did you hear that? I couldn't agree more.
1: Yeah, it seems to be the men that are men are real American patriot men. That's what I'm finding out, you know, when you
0: yep.
1: drive by the pickup trucks and stuff. There is a section of the country that is sick and tired of what happened, and they're not going to take it anymore. And a lot of them are Democrats, too. Democrat men that serve the union, serve the country. These are men that can see what's happening, and they can see the Islamic takeover of the country. It's all over the place. And when you get a woman like Tlaib Tlaib, the Palestine that she is for, I mean, she is really the biggest problem that we have. Nobody should
0: yep.
1: be in our government unless they are American citizen. period.
0: You know what? I agree. I think the only office

0: where you have to be American born is the presidency. I say every office, down to dog catcher.
1: Yeah, I agree. American citizens should run this country.
0: Without a doubt. We've got Joe the Box here from the America First Warehouse. He's going to tell us more fun stuff coming up in a few moments. And we'll have fun. We'll clown slap some commie pinko stinkos. This is what we do. And we'll have a spot of fun doing it.
1: Spot of fun.
0: A spot of fun. Folks, you know what? You know what's coming up next? Did I miss it? Nope, just in time, the Omega Minuteman moment of American history. You know what that is, Joe?
1: Whoa, that's a mouthful.
0: Yeah, we just run down what happened on this day in history. We'll hit that right after this.
1: I'm Joe the Box. I created the America First Warehouse in a land where dreams are woven with red, white, and blue. There's a place that stands as a beacon for the true heart of America. America First Warehouse is a testament to unity and patriotism located at 9013th Avenue on Concoma, a tribute to the essence of the American dream. 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
0: Welcome back, ladies and gentlemen. When you hear that, it's from Patriot Yabu. It's a video and everything. I'll send it to you.
1: I must see it.
0: We'll play it on Be Free, Stay Free. It's amazing.
1: Yeah, I love it.
0: Oh, it's great. Folks, that music can only mean one thing. It's time for the Omega Minuteman moment of American history. We got Joe the Box here. Joe, check this out. August 17th, what happened on this day? Well, 1846, Commodore Robert Stockton of the U.S. Navy, he annexes California. He steals it. He colonizes it. You know they're going to hate that. 1858, Queen Victoria sent a greeting to President James Buchanan via the new transatlantic cable. The first cross-ocean telegraph message in history, 1896. Gold was found in Rabbit Creek. Some people call it Bonanza Creek. Near the Yukon, this led to the famous Klondike Gold Rush. 1903, Joseph Pulitzer donates $1 million to Columbia University and begins the Pulitzer Prize in the United States. That's how you say it, Pulitzer.
1: Pulitzer.
0: Grab the door and pull it, sir. That's what he said.
1: Yeah.
0: 1933, Lou Gehrig plays his 1,308th consecutive game. 1939, musical film, The Wizard of Oz, one of my favorite, comes out, and it lost money for decades until it finally didn't. Look at this, 1943, General Patton, he's done. He has taken Sicily, and that battle is over. 1954, first issue of Sports Illustrated. 1977, oh no, the king of rock and roll passes away. I'm kind of white trashy. So in my family, it's like God and then Elvis, but real close.
1: Yeah.
0: You know, real close.
1: You got that velvet Elvis picture?
0: Oh, I wish I had a velvet Elvis. If I had a velvet Elvis, that'd be great. Life would be, I'd be done. I said, yeah. I've done it all. I've done it all, folks. Now, look at this. Folks, if you've got a question or a comment for Joe the Box, you know the number, 631-451-1039. That number again, 631-451-1039. We've got Patriot Steve, a.k.a. Joe Walsh, from behind enemy lines in California, calling back. Patriot Steve, how are you, sir?
5: Okay, I know there's only a certain amount of time I have to be able, you know, with your cuts and all that. Again, Joe the Box and your brother, awesome work. I am very heartbroken to hear about your nephew. It's terrible. I do have something, a gift for the place. If you want to hang it up sometime when I can get back there, it's a giant ichthus. I know you know what that is, the fish.
0: Oh, yeah.
5: And it has the letters, the IXOYE. I don't know if you know what that means. That means Jesus Christ, God, Son, Savior.
0: Oh, okay.
6: I love it.
5: And I made that for my church out of polished aluminum diamond plate, and I hand cut everything out with my grinder, my 4.5-inch grinder. I've been a steel worker my whole life.
0: Wow.
5: So when I can get there, we'll be able to hang it up there. We hung it up in my church for a few years and a season. But question two real quick. I know Scott Lobato will not be able to be at the September 11th thing. Do you guys plan on being there? And then my third question to KDJ is, what do you think about what's supposed to happen tomorrow in Dearborn with the 10,000 or so bikers and White Rabbit and all those guys going to be there having a pig cook-off and so forth?
0: Okay, let's go with Joe the Box first.
6: Wow. Yeah, first of all, I would be honored to have your art displayed and hung beautifully at the America First Warehouse. God is what drives us. Jesus, our Lord, takes us down that path on a daily basis.
5: Amen.
6: We would be honored to have your art displayed there. Scotty Lobato is a great friend of the America First Warehouse, and he's a personal friend of mine. I had texted him a couple days after I had heard what happened, because everybody's asking me, Joe, you're his best friend. You're his best friend. And I told him that I am his best friend, but I'm not the only one, because there's so many American pages that love him. I believe he's going to come back strong. He tried jumping out of the gate quickly, and he learned that wasn't what he was allowed to do. It's not his plan. It's Jesus' plan. He needs to get that in his head a little bit there, you know?
0: Now, are you going to the 25-year?
6: 9/11, I was in communication with the mayor, America's great mayor. He's going to be there. He only missed one out of 25. I have not decided yet.
0: Now, you mean Giuliani. Just so you know, folks, he's not talking about Kami Mamdani, who now speaks Chinese.
6: Yeah, but this guy Mamdani, though, you know, I mean, I had said it to the great mayor that, you know, in one respect, he's doing a good job, because I am a moving man. Joe the Box. I pick things up. I put them down. Johnny Blanket got you covered. And moving business is booming.
0: People moving out of the city.
5: Help me get out of California.
6: I can help you, brother. I want to go out there just to get that piece of art.
5: Yeah. And that's kind of why I wanted to know if you guys were going to be there at 9/11, because here's my story. They assassinated Charlie Kirk on my birthday.
0: Oh.
5: And, you know, I worked for the U in airlines, and so September 11th is very close to me because I lost comrades in that, you know.
0: Sure.
5: And plus I wanted to help be able to keep Mamdani away from it, because nobody wants that pig there.
6: Yeah, I don't believe he'll show.
0: No, he better not. People are going nuts. Patriot Steve, I don't know if this makes the news in California. There's a big push out here to keep him away.
6: Yeah.
5: I see it myself.
0: Okay.
5: With a lot of things, but I only have Facebook, and that's where you'll have to find me tonight.
0: Okay.
5: So,
0: your thing about the bikers,
5: Yeah.
0: So, folks, we'll see what happens. But there's a guy calls himself White Rabbit who's arranged to have thousands of bikers show up in Dearborn, do a little peaceful rally, and a pig cookout. Now, I want to see how many people show up. I think it's hilarious. I think it's hilarious because if nothing, they just get so mad when it comes to bacon, don't they? The religion of peace is, they go nuts.
5: Yep. Yep. And that one, I can't remember his name.
6: Jake Lang.
5: He's an influencer and he was, burning Qurans with a pig head on it and.
0: Jake Lang, yep.
6: Yeah, he got stoned also. They were throwing rocks at him.
5: He's the one doing the pig thing.
0: Yep.
5: I was just wondering from you, because that's your hometown area.
0: Mm-hmm. Yeah, I think it's hilarious. I wish I could be there. I wish I could do the show from there and just, you know, be like a commentator from a sports, a sporting event. And so now we've got 19 bikers. Yeah, you know what? They're not going to. They'll pick on Jake Lang when it's 10 against 1, and they'll hit him with rocks. They're not, if these bikers show up, they're not going to do anything. They've already been told, stay home. Mm. It's going to get bad. These are bikers. These aren't Boy Scouts. And these.
5: Yes, I know.
0: These are.
5: I know. I've been in the life my whole life.
0: Mm. Oh, all right. You know that. You know.
6: I do.
5: I'm not, we were with a Christian motorcycle ministry, not a club or anything.
0: Uh-huh.
5: But I was in a near-death crash, and so my family has said, we want you around here longer. You're no longer allowed to ride.
0: Oh, makes sense.
5: So,
0: you know.
6: I put a sidecar on my bike. You can sit in that. What do you think?
5: Well, I built two custom trikes here, but.
0: Really?
5: I can't. Yeah, Goldwing trikes that I built.
0: Nice.
5: Well, I built one, and I'm going to. I don't know what I'm going to do. I can't drag that stuff with me. If I'm going to leave the state.
0: So. Right. If you leave the state. Right. Patriot Steve, we're up against a break. Thanks for coming back, my friend. Always
5: God
0: a pleasure.
5: Bless you guys. Keep up everything you're
6: God
5: doing.
6: God bless you, I'm brother.
5: Praying every day.
0: God Amen. Bless you, sir. We fight onward because, like Patriot Ken said, we're men. And men fight.
6: Men.
0: Yeah. That's Patriot Steve from Behind the Lines. In California, we've got Joe the Box here. We're running out of time. The day is flying by.
6: Yeah.
0: All right, folks. We're going to take a little quick break. Joe the Box and I will be here. If you got calls or texts for Joe, 631-451-1039. That's the line to opine. Whoa, rapper Vanilla
6: Privilege. You're good, brother. You are good.
0: Thank you. We'll be back.
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8: 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It happened 3 a.m. yesterday along Route 112 near Silver Street. The victim was taken to NYU Langone Hospital with serious injuries. 24-year-old Edison Giovanni Morocco Gonzalez, with multiple warrants, was arrested and charged with unlicensed operation of a motor vehicle and more. A driver from Queens now facing charges after she was allegedly drunk and drove her vehicle onto Long Island Railroad tracks. It happened just before 2 a.m. on Sunday on the tracks just west of the Farmingdale station. MTA police did respond. That's where they found Evelyn Luna's vehicle stuck at the Clinton Avenue crossing. She was taken into custody. Her vehicle was removed just after 3 a.m. with LIRR service being restored just before 4 a.m. For 103.9 LI News Radio, I'm Jay Oliver. 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
9: ABC News, I'm Brian Clark. The 60-day window expires today for the U.S. and Iran to reach a peace deal, but President Trump said he's in no rush. He has also talked about the U.S. taking over the Strait of Hormuz. The father of actress Hayden Panettiere tells ABC News his daughter was found dead yesterday in South Carolina. She was best known for her roles on TV in the shows Heroes and Nashville, but she said her favorite movie role was when she was 10 in Remember the Titans alongside Denzel Washington.
10: What do you want? Is Coach Yost here?
11: We're busy. 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
9: Panettiere was open about her battles with addiction and postpartum depression. She was 36 years old. Opening statements are set for today in the trial of the man accused of ordering the attack that killed rapper Tupac Shakur 30 years ago. And storms and flooding in Indiana are now blamed for at least 7 deaths in the state. This is ABC News.
12: The LI News Radio Weather Center for this afternoon will have mostly cloudy skies with a shower in spots, a high temperature near 80. Skies will gradually clear tonight with a low of 68. Tuesday is going to be a mostly sunny day, high 84. Mainly clear Tuesday night, low 68. Sunshine Wednesday, high 86. Thursday, partly sunny with scattered showers, high 82. Sunny day Friday, high 80. From the LI News Radio Weather Center, I'm meteorologist Jim Rinaldi.
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0: ladies and gentlemen. Monday, MAGA Monday. You know what that means? You got to wait. You got to wait a few days to get back to the Cypher Room. The Cypher Room is the coolest bar. No, it's a lounge. I'm not even going to call it a bar. The coolest cocktail lounge on the planet. Have you been?
1: I have. I pass it every single day.
0: You got to go in.
1: I'm trying to, but every time I pass it, they're not open.
0: They're only open Thursday, Friday, Saturday, Sunday.
1: In the evenings?
0: Yep. Thursday at 5, Friday at 4, Saturday at 3, Sunday at 4. That's how we get to the Cypher Room, Joe the Box.
1: Now, is that a cigar lounge as well?
0: No, but we are talking about a KDJ Cigar Day.
1: Mm.
0: It's in the works. Oh, it's the coolest cocktail lounge anyone's ever been to. It looks like the type of place spies would hang out in the 1700s.
1: It's right off the spy trail as well.
0: It's right, yep, right on it, yeah. Right there.
1: The cemetery across the street, I think, is part of the trail.
0: Yes, it is.
1: Okay.
0: There are patriots buried in that cemetery.
1: That's right. Now they can come out on Thursday nights.
0: Yeah.
1: Have a cipher and a vote.
0: You can have, it's a vote. You can get spirits all over the place.
1: Yeah.
0: See what I did there? Like booze and ghosts. Ha ha. That was bad. Yeah. Folks, the Cypher Room, check it out. Go to SpyTrailDistillery.com. You'll see a little tab there. It tells you everything you want to know about the Cypher Room. You're going to love it. You're going to love it. They've got little snacks, so small plates there. They're open late. And again, you are drinking the best cocktails ever made. And just imagine that, though. Cocktails inspired by George Washington's spy ring.
1: Yum.
0: And you know what I learned? That black tea bourbon I love?
1: Mm.
0: You know why there's black tea in it? The Boston Tea Party. How'd I miss that?
1: You were sleeping.
0: That is an homage to the Boston Tea Party, folks. Ladies and gentlemen, we've got some text messages here we got to catch up on. This is Patriot Twin Steve up in Attleboro. He's behind enemy lines in Massachusetts. It says, morning, KDJ, cream cheese, and JTB.
1: Oh.
0: That's you, Joe in the Box. Love that you and John the Blanket gave the twin beatdown that assaulted you. Mm. The Patriot Twins are willing to dish out a twin beating to anyone who tries to assault us as well.
1: I love it. I love it. I'm still trying to get the film on that attack.
0: Oh.
1: Yeah, they're holding it back for some reason. I don't know why.
0: I can't wait to see it.
1: Yeah, me too. I'd like to play it on the on the show.
0: You have to open every event with you and John the Blanket.
1: Well, the police officer had told me afterwards that I was very blessed to have my brother there, my twin brother there, because apparently he came in and finished off everything. Because my shoulder was out. I ripped my shoulder out.
0: Yeah, I can't wait to see that. Pedro Tom says, good morning, Kev, DJ Cream Cheese, Z-Baby, and good morning, Joe. Kev, I think you guys are wrong about moron Mom Dottie. I truly think his ego will make him show up. I sincerely believe he's thinking he will not be told what to do. And damn, I wish I could make that motorcycle ride. You know what? I'm afraid he's going to show up, too. You think he's going to show up, Joe, the box?
1: I don't put anything past the evil one. They'll do just about anything to destroy our day. I mean, he's outright said he hangs out with the people that thought it was a good thing on 9/11.
0: Oh, yeah. He's rubbing shoulders with terrorists from the first. A lot of people don't remember this. There was a previous World Trade Center
1: bombing.
0: Right,
1: 93.
0: Yeah.
1: It was 93. And in the Twin Towers, again, in the parking lot, they had drove a rental truck there filled with bomb.
0: Yep, and the bomb was upside down.
1: Mm.
0: So the worst of the blast went down, and they had no idea who did it until the idiot went back to get his deposit back. To say, oh, someone stole the van. Can I have my deposit?
1: Like, right.
0: Okay, we got you.
1: I guess their budget was low.
0: Yes. We got Patriot Scott texting in from Kansas. And he says, Kevin, I listen to your show and watch you on 6B. I feel like I know you well enough. May I call you Kevin? Of course. Of course you can. But my friends call me KDJ. I'll tell you that. But you can call me Kevin. America first, America always. That's Patriot Scott in Kansas. Mm. How do you feel about that?
1: I think Kansas is a wonderful space.
0: Yes.
1: Yeah.
0: We got Patriots.
1: They're all red in Kansas. I don't think they got any blue.
0: They hide everywhere. Yeah. I bet you there is.
1: A blue city?
0: Yeah.
1: In Kansas, maybe our text buddy can tell us.
0: Maybe. Yeah, I'd love to know if there is one. I think there's a town called Liberal Kansas.
1: Liberal Kansas.
0: I don't know who lives there. Patriot Karen from Calama, says, I would bring my service pig Piglet to Dallas, Fort Worth Airport or any airport to wash her little hooves and foot wash areas. Kiss my piggy bank. Hey, good news, folks. This comes in from Patriot Ed in Fabulous Las Vegas. They canceled the foot baths they were putting in the airport.
1: Yeah. In Dallas, yeah.
0: Yeah, they canceled it. People went nuts. I've got something else going on about Texas. They're recalling some politicians who okayed some, like,
1: the Plano, Texas, 440 acre buildup of the mosque.
0: You know your business.
1: Yeah, I was just down there. I was down there. I was blown away. I was blown away, first of all, on the highway. They got these 100-foot flags, about 10 of them, the American flag, and then they got the Texas flag. They are very upset what's happening down there in Texas.
0: Yeah.
1: These people came in, and I say these people, these illegal immigrants came in under Joe Biden and started with Barack Obama, and they start building their little pods. They're not interested in what we have to say. They're going to take this country over. Plano, Texas is the center point for the mosque, for the Muhammad movement.
0: Yep. It's big, folks. And if they get Texas, it's game over.
1: Yeah.
0: That's why
1: Sharia my Texas.
0: Don't Sharia my Texas.
1: The Alamo.
0: Remember
1: movie.
0: The Alamo. Yeah. Yeah.
1: We showed that movie here. It really gives you the explanation. They are pretending that what they're doing is a religion, and it's religious freedom here in the United States. But it's not religion what they're practicing. They're practicing their own law. Their women cannot wear. They have to be covered up.
0: Yeah.
1: They outright say it in the Quran. My son cherry-picked a Old Testament about beating your children, you know, and discipline and stuff. But it really, that was in, you know, the Old Testament, and it was in Leviticus and the rules. What Sharia law is outright against the United States Constitution. The things that are allowed, the beating of women and the raping of little girls and marrying little girls, that's not something that we can tolerate here in the United States.
0: No, no. And it's Iraq just passed a law. You can marry girls as young as 9. They just have to have hit puberty.
1: Is that the rule?
0: Yes. The girl must be in puberty. So that could be 9, easily 10 years old. Patriot Carlton here says, Happy MAGA Monday. The growth of the Islamic community in the U.S. is the greatest threat we face to our way of life. Yet, unless I've missed something, I've not heard a peep out of Trump condemning the Muslim takeover or rallying people to campaign strongly for the anti-Muslim candidates. Am I missing something? Great show today as usual. Thank you, Carlton. Trump knows what's going on.
1: Trump, in his first term, put an immediate block on all Muslims coming to the United States. Do you recall that when he said that?
0: It was from like 5, maybe 7 countries.
1: Right, 7 shithole countries. Oops.
0: Oh. Can we beat that?
1: I hope so. I apologize for that. That's not my intention. But I will tell you that he is certainly aware of what's happening, and I think he sees it, and he has a plan for it, I will tell you.
0: I think he does, too.
1: I mean, they got us looking everywhere except there. But now you can't help it. You go to Ronkonkoma over here. It's a, it's a city.
0: Yeah. And you know what? I think while everyone's looking at the southern border, the Muslim invaders have been sneaking in. Not even sneaking in, walking in. Because everyone's looking at the southern border, and now they're building mosques everywhere. They're beating their chests. They're praying out in New York City.
1: And they're approving it. Right here in Long Island, they approved 120-person, it was an old Catholic church, and now they're going to turn it into a housing for the Muslim community.
0: Yep. Absolutely.
1: And they're not coming to our restaurants. They're not coming to our neighborhoods.
0: No.
1: They got their own.
0: Yeah.
1: They're going to totally segregate themselves and separate from what we believe in.
0: Yep, they do not assimilate.
1: No.
0: That's not why they're here. Patriot Greg here, texting in, says, KDJ, Harley-Davidson riders are some of the most patriotic people I know. Rolling Thunder, Patriot Guard, and others, including myself. Robert Patrick, Sylvester Stallone, are a few of the Hollywood stars included. And I mean few. This and the Second Amendment are the ultimate freedoms. God bless you and Joe the Box. Keep up the fight. Patriot Greg, a.k.a. Swamp Fox, South Carolina. Yes. And we got a call. We got Big Frankie Sia. Calling in from behind enemy lines in Minnesota. Big Frankie, how are you, sir?
2: Good morning, gentlemen. Good to hear both of you over the airwaves here in the country bunker of Minnesota to the west.
0: Nice.
1: Wow.
0: So, Joe, you remember Big Frankie. He sends fudge and that wonderful flag and the photograph of his father.
1: You're amazing, bro.
0: It's a World War II photograph.
1: You are a patriot. God bless you.
2: Yeah, well, I had to chime in, and you hit my hot button with the the Muslims invading our country with their ill intent.
0: Yeah.
2: And I have nothing but disdain for them. That's a demonic cult. That's all it is.
0: Yeah, it's not even a religion. What religion tells you to marry a 9-year-old, kill everyone who disagrees with you, and rape anyone you feel like? It's just sick.
2: It's absolutely disgusting. And, I mean, there are Muslim people that are peaceful. Yeah, until they get their dander riled, and then they're all protesting in the street, beating their chest and burning the American flag.
0: Yep.
2: And, ADJ. Like I sent that email to you, the flag that Joe has lovingly displayed there was a flag that was flown in all of our homes when we left Minnesota, went to California, and then saw the bad stuff. I mean, got the heck out of there.
0: Yeah. That's where the flag was flying, the one you sent to Joe the Box.
2: Yeah.
0: That was outside your home for years.
1: Yes.
0: 48 stars.
1: I love it. I love you, Patriot.
2: He had two, and it's his field flag. He had shell shock.
0: All right.
2: His family was gone. He was lonesome, and Mom and Dad took him in, made him a friend, and he handed them his flag.
0: All right. Big Frankie, we got to go. Thank you so much, my patriotic friend. We'll be back, folks. Hold on.
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7: 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What does this say about the U.S.'s relationship with North Korea? And Eric, some calm and reasonable debates on California's billionaire tax.
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0: Ladies and gentlemen, final segment of the day. Boo! We don't like when that happens. We like hanging out, having fun. We got Joe the Box here from the America First Warehouse. He's taking calls and text messages. Anything you'd like to say? Let us know. Now, Joe, I'm working on a new segment. I was calling it Illegal Immigrant Criminal Spotlight of the Day, but that sounds like it's a good thing. It's not a good thing.
1: Well, I think you bringing it out is an important thing.
0: I think it is.
1: So how you position it, you know, to get people to hear about it, because that's what's happening. Nobody's reporting these crimes that are happening.
0: People.
1: Or they say it happened by somebody.
0: Yeah, someone did something. I watch these liberals like, illegal immigrants don't kill anybody. They're killing someone almost every day.
1: Yeah.
0: Probably more than one a day. Look at this. Five illegal aliens arrested for a violent home invasion in Houston. Tied up a family, put a gun to a child's head, said, give us all the money and everything we want. Well, they've been busted, thank God. Mm. They finally caught them. Got a bonus savage here. This is sick. So here's what happened. This guy, he's here illegally from Mexico in an apartment building. And he digs through the wall in his closet, goes into the next apartment, grabs a 15-year-old girl that he knows is there, drags her back by her hair, beating the potato salad out of her, threatening to rape her while she's screaming for help. Finally, someone comes. But he dug through the wall to get her.
1: Mm.
0: That's what we're up against.
1: But did he patch it when he pulled it through the wall? Or
0: he didn't patch it. He got arrested.
1: Good.
0: He got. But what? Imagine that savagery. Mm. I'm just going to dig through the wall.
1: Yeah, I don't have that kind of mentality. I can't think evil the way people do, but it's all over the place. Even
0: yeah.
1: The South Shore Press is a newspaper that I was telling you a little bit earlier about. They're looking for you maybe to even write some articles for them.
0: Yeah.
1: And they covered a rape of an illegal, you know, a person by an illegal alien in Patchogue. It was a rape in our neighborhoods. I mean, they're not afraid to talk about it and to bring that information out because the rest of the media is not really being truthful with us.
0: No.
1: You are.
0: Every day.
1: Yeah, keep it up.
0: Thank you, sir. Keep it up, I will. Hey, look at this show. You're not going to believe this. This all happened in 1 week. So the New Mexico House leader, Sharon Williams, convicted for stealing COVID funds to her friend who kicked back to her. Then the Massachusetts mayor, I forget what city, Brian DePena, he was charged with stealing COVID relief funds. New Jersey Councilwoman Gina LaPlaca charged with faking signatures to get herself on the ballot. Georgia State Rep Sharon Henderson pleaded guilty to stealing COVID funds. Missouri Executive Philip Levoda indicted on bribery charges. And Vice Mayor of Columbus, Mississippi, Joseph Mickens, charged for rigging a city contract to be awarded to his own company. What do these people all have in common?
1: They have no moral beliefs, no faith in Jesus Christ, no faith in the country, the founding fathers. We were all, it was built on honesty and love, and that's the way we're supposed to treat each other. But unfortunately, these characters are all over the place. This world is full of evil.
0: Yep, and they're all Democrats.
1: That's happened to be, is that coincidence?
0: No, when you were explaining it, I was like, he's hitting a nail on the head. But you can say Democrats. It means the same thing. No morals.
1: Well, unfortunately, there are a few Republicans involved in that as well, Kevin.
0: Yeah, we see them. We see them pop up. But by and large, the Republican Party, and we're not really Republicans, and I.
1: No, I'm not.
0: I am not GOP. I'm MAGA.
1: Yeah.
0: I'll tell you, I hate rhinos more than I disdain Democrats because they pretend to be on our side and they're backstabbing little weasels. They're not being men, like Patriot Ken said.
1: Yeah.
0: What do you think?
1: I happen to agree, unfortunately, and we're in that kind of like area. You know, they claim to be MAGA, not MAGA, but they claim to be for the American people, but they're really voting only like 60% or 54% of the time.
0: Yep.
1: America First initiatives. Imagine, Kevin, if you were home and you brought home your high school, your report card, and you got a 58, what would happen to you?
0: Oh, my dad would say, he'd smack me upside the head like he did.
1: Mm-hmm.
0: No drums for 3 months because I was playing drums.
1: Wow.
0: I wasn't doing homework.
1: Right.
0: I was doing paradiddles.
1: Yeah. I would never go home with a bad grade. That's what I made sure about because I was too afraid. One time my brother Johnny Boy was struggling with his class, so I took his final exam for him. The teacher had no idea I was me and he was him. And he's outside throwing the frisbee, waving at me to the window, and I got him a better grade on his report card than I got on mine. It backfired.
0: Because you guys are twins. You can get away with it.
1: Yeah.
0: You can get away with it, folks. Man, speaking of Democrat crime, Joe the Box from the America First Warehouse here. Did you hear about this? One of these Democratic Socialists of America types. She's a salad dodger. She's in Brooklyn, and she's saying it's okay to shoplift things that for biological needs, like toothpaste.
1: So I thought you was allowed to steal up to $900.
0: I think they changed that.
1: They knocked it down?
0: I know the West Coast did. I don't know if New York did. But she wants it to be so that people can just steal these for the rest of their lives.
1: Yeah.
0: Because CBS makes so much money. That's why there's
1: CBS, I get the chills. That's where I was, you know, and allegedly got involved in an incident over there.
0: With a communist.
1: And I will tell you that every single department, you couldn't get a toothbrush unless you had a manager come by and open up the compartment for you to get it.
0: For a toothbrush.
1: Yeah.
0: Out here.
1: Yeah.
0: And this is not New York City.
1: No.
0: That's amazing.
1: Yeah. Anything, you know, medicines and stuff, they're all behind plastic lock boxes.
0: Yep. Now, the same woman, she's the one calling on Zoran Mamdani, Kami Mamdani, saying, follow up on your campaign promise and end these broken windows policing. Broken windows, folks, is the belief that if you've got, say there's an empty house on your block and there's a broken window, well, now people are going to see that and go, well, this is a poop hole, so I can throw my garbage here. Mm. I can finish my Whopper and throw the wrapper down. And now the rats come and it gets worse and worse and worse.
1: Right.
0: In other words, keep up your neighborhood. Crime will stay away.
1: Right.
0: She's against that. She's like, no, we want graffiti. We want all sorts of stuff because that tears down the fabric of our civilization.
1: Well, she's really not a smart person, I'll tell you that, because all you have to do is go into history and just look back at the broken window philosophies that Rudy Giuliani, the great mayor of America, did, and how he made the safest city in my lifetime when he was the mayor. Him and Bloomberg. He gives Bloomberg credit, too, because Bloomberg took over after him and maintained the safety and the way the city was. I loved going into the city.
0: Yeah, I do, too.
1: No more.
0: I don't go anymore. I don't do comedy shows there either. We got a text from Patriot Ken. He called in and says, KDJ, I would also like you to know, as I told DJ Cream Cheese, I had the honor and privilege to baptize 4 people on Sunday.
1: God bless.
0: It was a beautiful event to see people make the decision to follow Christ. The youngest was in his 30s. And then he writes, KDJ, DJ Cream Cheese, and Joe the Box, I go to Dearborn. I'd go, but we have to go to Grand Rapids for a wedding. I'll be there in prayer, though, fighting the fight. I'll be there in spirit. And that Bible story that I mentioned was King Uzziah is found in 2 Chronicles 26, 16 to 23. All right. Thank you, sir.
1: Thank you.
0: Patriot D here from Calverson says, good morning, KDJ, Mr. Joe, and fellow patriots. Forgive me if I left anyone out. Home with my second knee replacement in 4 years. Thanks to you guys, I'm making it through. I find my strength in knowing that we can beat these people, and we will prosper. Love you guys. Can't wait to be back at the America First Warehouse when I'm better. Stay strong. It's Patriot D from Calverton. We got Patriot Scott from Kansas again. He says, Kansas is in trouble. East side of the state are pinko commie stinkos. Abortion's crazy spreading.
1: Wow.
0: Uh-oh. That's Kansas. We need Kansas.
1: Yeah, I thought Kansas is all red. I guess we stand corrected. There's some bad areas in that state too.
0: Yeah, you know, communists, they don't care. They'll go anywhere.
1: Yeah, I don't know. I don't understand the mentality of what they're thinking. What really blew me away, Kevin, if you recall, in Massachusetts, they're going to murder the baby up to the day of his born.
0: It's been
1: approved, right?
0: If that kid's due on Wednesday, you can have an abortion on Tuesday.
1: Yeah.
0: That's sick. And that's the 10th state, I think I read, is doing that now. Patriot Steve here. Texting in from Kalama, Washington, says, KDJ, we saw you on 6B. Nice summer haircut. Thank you, sir. Somehow you look 10 years younger. How? Mm. It's all the booze. Yeah, thank you, my friend. I'll be on 6B all week, Monday through Friday, all week, folks. You can get your KDJ goodness there. You know where you can also find me? You can see me. Well, you can, at the America First Warehouse Tuesday on your podcast,
1: yeah.
0: Joe, the America First Podcast. Wednesday, I do my own thing with my friends, Gino Visconti and Paul Nolan's called Be Free, Stay Free. Both of them are at noon, Tuesday with Joe the Box, Wednesday with mine. Joe, we've got 26 seconds left. What do you want people to do? You want people to get...
1: I just want people to know that this is the greatest country ever to be put on this planet, and God is going to keep us free and safe, and the American dream will be alive.
0: Absolutely. 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See what's coming. You know Laura Logan's coming. You know General Flynn's coming. Yeah. That information will be up soon. Folks, we'll see you tomorrow. Be free and stay free.
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11: For 103.9 LI News Radio, I'm Jay Oliver. Suffolk County Police investigating after a man was stabbed in a North Bellport smoke shop Saturday. It happened around 7:30 in the evening at 1640 Montauk Conway. That victim was taken to a local hospital with non-life-threatening injuries. No word yet on an arrest in this incident as of yet. More than a dozen people now facing charges at police in Suffolk busting an illegal street takeover on the island this past weekend. Street takeover task force was tipped off through social media and informants of the event Friday evening into Saturday morning. Investigators following a group across several locations, stopping takeovers of Comac Road and Sunrise Highway in Islip and Route 112 in Main Street in Patchogue. In all, 15 people, they were arrested and 7 vehicles, well, they were impounded. For 103.9 LI News Radio, I'm Jay Oliver.
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13: Hey,
9: ABC News. I'm Brian Clark. The Supreme Court rejected President Trump's request to toss out a $5 million jury verdict that found he sexually abused writer E. Jean Carroll in the 1990s, then defamed her. The court did not rule on the president's request to toss out a second Carroll verdict that totals $83 million. The president said he's in no rush to reach a deal with Iran. The 60-day period for the countries to form an agreement expires today, and Mick Mulroy, a former Defense Department official and ABC News contributor, says,
13: right now, we're not going to see a resumption of major combat operations, but it's not in the interest of either country. So we're in somewhat of a stalemate. So this ceasefire, I think, will continue. But ultimately, this Strait of Hormuz has to be resolved for the United States to even get to the point where they can talk about the denuclearization plan.
9: Opening statements begin today in the trial of Duane Davis, accused of orchestrating the killing of Tupac Shakur 30 years ago. This is ABC News.
14: The LI News Radio Weather Center. For this afternoon, we'll have mostly cloudy skies with a shower in spots, a high temperature near 80. Skies will gradually clear tonight with a low of 68. Tuesday is going to be a mostly sunny day, high 84. Mainly clear Tuesday night, low 68. Sunshine Wednesday, high 86. Thursday, partly sunny with scattered showers, high 82. A sunny day Friday, high 80. From the LI News Radio Weather Center, I'm meteorologist Jim Rinaldi.
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0: 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Check us out on the web. 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
3: I'd like to welcome everyone to the Frank McKay Show. Frank McKay here. Very, very pleased to have Sydney Christmas with us, a very talented lady and Britain's Got Talent winner. Does a lot of things really, really well, but boy, what a voice, what a talent. And if you don't believe me, you can go see for yourself. Philadelphia at the City Winery in Philadelphia. She'll be at Sony Hall in New York. She'll be at the Center for the Arts in Homer, New York. Any one of those or all of those should be on your calendar right now. She's absolutely terrific. I'll be there. I may be at all three by the time it's all done. But Sydney Christmas, how are you?
4: I'm very well, Frank. How are you?
3: Wonderful. Your head has to be spinning a little bit. I won't speak for you, but I've got to imagine your life had changed since Britain's Got Talent.
4: Oh, wow. In a way that I never even knew that was possible. I'm just trying to take it all in, try my best with everything and just, you know, taking all these opportunities. It's been such a ride.
3: Everyone who knows you, everybody who's kind of watching you, seems to think you're wearing it very well. You know, there's an expression, there was a song called You Wear It Well, and that you're handling this exceptionally well. Can you expand on how different this is mentally, I guess, for your confidence, for your outlook? But again, people applauding you on how you're handling your fame.
4: To credit, I think my family, my mother and my father, they have, you know, always tried hard with everything, and they've always told me you must try your best with everything, and if not, you try again, and you never give up, and you keep going. And also, the mentality of you can't please everybody, but just do yourself proud and just be a good person. So I think of that often and just crack on, basically, and just take it all in my stride. And this is like a different world, this industry. And then when you're in the public eye, you're open to people judging. And, you know, you just got to keep in your mind that you can't please everyone. And there's nothing you can do about that. And the sooner you get that in your mind, it makes you calm. Because at first, it was a lot. I was like, wow, what's going on here? How am I going to handle this? But I just gave myself grace, really, and just said to myself, I can only do my best, and that's it.
3: Kudos to your parents for ingraining that in you, and they just sound terrific. Let me ask you, who was it for you as a little girl that you saw, male or female, and, you know, any kind of entertainment field, who was it that you saw that made you think, you know what, I might be able to do this?
4: I'm a big lover of Frank Sinatra. I love Doris Day, Barbra Streisand, and Judy Garland.
3: All the new guys, all the unknowns.
4: Yeah, right? I'm a little bit of an older soul, really.
3: Well, I'll tell you what, you're following people, or you're kind of watching people who withstood the test of time, and all of those people that you mentioned, every one of them are still relevant. They're, you know, extremely important, not only in the history, but I mean, for the influence that they've had all of this time. Who did you think you could be? Or did that thought even cross your mind? Did it creep into your mind? Did you think, you know, I might be able to do what he's doing or what she's doing? You know, somebody in the modern field. Did any of that creep into your mind?
4: It never crossed my mind about being who I could be like. I never even thought these opportunities would be on my plate or be, you know, available for me. It's amazing. All I ever wanted to do was to sing, and it was the only thing that came into my mind. I never knew on what scale, just as long as I was singing. And I've sung on, I feel like, every scale at this moment, from tiny little bars to hardly no people in a room, and then stadiums now. So it's just amazing what life. We love life. It's just amazing.
3: Can you give us an example of one time where it seems recently where you may have lost your anonymity? Maybe it's not going to be so easy to go shopping anymore, or just down to the grocery store or something like that. Have you had any of those moments yet?
4: So, funny enough, I am amazing in disguise. So, I call myself a shapeshifter because, I don't know, people don't, draw really like big, bigger celebrities than I am.

0: to me that, oh, I can send a ticket. I can send a ticket here. I was like, I must do this again. I must try. I must come back. I love the audiences here. They're just so different to in the UK. Just, it's so personal and people are not afraid to talk to you when you're on stage. And my stuff is very personal and I love audience interaction. It's brilliant.
1: Let me ask you for a website, a social media site, and leave us with anything else that you'd like to. I can't wait to see you. Definitely the New York shows, but I'm going to try to get to Philadelphia as well. You have a website or a social media site?
0: Yes, I do. You can find me anywhere. I don't think there's many people called Sydney Christmas. So you're going to find me on Instagram, and there's links everywhere on my Instagram to all my tickets and everything that's coming up. Also, you can find me on sydneychristmas.london. But I'm in New York, and then that has all the information and tickets there.
1: Listen, congratulations to you. You deserve it. Take a big bow and just keep your head the way your parents taught you. You're wonderful, and it's refreshing to see somebody handle it so well. Thank you for being here, and we'll talk to you real soon.
0: Oh, thanks, Frank. See you soon.
1: Sony Hall in New York last year, two of them. I'm just reading it now. I should have known that. I should have read it before I got there, but... She's going to be at City Winery in Philadelphia and, you know, Sony Hall again. Good for her. She wins Britain's Got Talent. I think that's where Susan Boyle, isn't it Susan Boyle, who really shocked the world. I love that video where she comes out and she's kind of, you know, very plain looking, to say the least, plain looking. And she's coming out there to sing, and Simon Cowell and the others are there, and they're like almost laughing at her, and she sings something from Les Mis, and it builds up, and you see people in the audience say, oh my God, oh, you know, like, what is this going to be like? And the video's out there, and it's kind of, it's hard not to get emotional watching it. And then she just kills it, and they just go around to the same people. The cameras go around to the same people that were dismissing her seconds earlier. Simon Cowell, they're just all blown away. It was just like an incredible moment. The judges all said in order, Simon going last, they were all like, I was so shocked, and you just blew us away, and blah, blah, blah. And the next one said, yeah, I was so shocked too, and you blew us away. Simon said, I knew you could do it all along. And everybody, you know, laughed, of course, because he had this look on his face when she started, like, oh my God, this is going to be horrible. But she went on, and she had more than her 15 minutes of fame. She had hits, and she still has an audience out there, and you got to love it. I mean, she was just, she's somebody that was in her 40s or 50, I don't know what it was, and she just went out there, and everybody just completely dismissed her, and she just killed it. And you got to love Susan Boyle for that. Anyway, Sydney Christmas, not exactly the same reaction. When you look at her, you don't dismiss her right away. She's got a star look to her. Certainly Susan Boyle didn't, but watch that video. You can see it on anywhere on YouTube and, you know, anywhere like that. But Sydney Christmas, check her out. She's winner, recent winner of Britain's Got Talent. Frank McKay signing off. We'll see you next time on The Frank McKay Show.
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1: I'd like to welcome everyone to the Frank McKay Show. 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Haircut 100 will be performing. We've told you guys this before, on August 29th at Radio City Music Hall in Manhattan. 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Definitely go there. And also, he's got a lot going on. They're fresh as ever. They're on tour with Squeeze and Adam Ant. Gave you that tour date that you must go for. But the new album is terrific. Box and the Compass, absolutely wonderful. You're going to love it, whether you're a fan or not. If you're not a fan, you're crazy. But if you're a fan, you're going to absolutely love this. And everyone else, Nick Haywood, how are you?
3: I'm good, Frank. How are you?
1: Doing well. And Radio City Music Hall is just something a little magical about that name. And it's just one of, like, Royal Albert Hall and Carnegie Hall and everything else. But Radio City is just one of those names that rolls off the tongue. You got to be excited about this New York appearance.
3: Oh, God, yeah. I mean, I walked past it with stars in my eyes.

0: many a time, just like thinking, one day, you know, maybe it'll happen. And it's happening. You know, it's like, it's gonna happen. As long as we all eat well, and sleep, and drink lots of water, and spare lives.
1: I've also got to believe that it is somewhat of a reunion when you go to each of these cities. And again, I shouldn't make assumptions, right? But I imagine that when you go to these different cities after all this time, that you see friends of yours that are unique to that city, and whether it's New York or whether it's Philadelphia or whether it's Bakersfield, California, that you're running into Haircut 100 fans everywhere you go. A tour like this, when you got Adam Ant and you have Squeeze with you, I'm sure it brings out a lot of the old friends and fans.
0: It does. It's like a reunion, and especially song-wise. I mean, you can look out into the audience and see people melting. To, like, couples melting together when you play these songs, like the intro of Love Plus One, and they hear the marimba, and it's just like sort of a whole 45 years just dissolves in front of your eyes. And I've been in the audience. I went to see Duran Duran, and I'm standing behind this dad and his son, and sort of when I think they played Ordinary World or any of the songs, they would, you know, this dad and his son would just turn to each other. And they're sort of like bonding, you know, it's like a sort of football passed down to each other, you know. His dad had obviously got him into this band, and they were bonding in this moment to this band. And then you could see, you know, the band through their hair and through their ears, you know, and onto the stage. And I felt like really sort of like grateful to be here witnessing this moment. These guys bonding together through this music. And it was through the music, this timeless music that they were coming together. I just thought, you know, I've seen it from a completely different perspective now, and so every time I'm on stage, you know, I feel like if that moment was even going to happen once on this tour, then what a wonderful thing that would be, and what an honor it is to actually be witnessing this, even to know it's going on. It's amazing. It's such an amazing thing to happen. And I think it only happens because the songs have been out there, like, pollinating, being the soundtrack to people's lives, you know, and I know how important songs, just pop songs are, because, you know, my phone's full of them too, you know, moments where you know, like Wichita Lineman, I can just go there and listen to that song, and it can kill me again, you know, it's like, I thought, God, I've heard this song so many times, and yet, I can go back there, and I don't know why, but playing this song at this particular moment just, it resonates. It's like music. Say, little pop song sometimes can really, you know, you can sort of like cry buckets over this thing. So, yeah, it can make a grown man cry as, you know, Mick Jagger sings, you know. It's like, and it's just pop music, but there's something about it, and it just does it to us. And it sometimes doesn't even have to be the most profound lyric either, but it just resonates with us, you know. It's sometimes just the music. You know, instrumental music can do that to you. It's just the power of songs. It's an amazing thing.
1: You say just pop music, but that's what we have. We have, that's what we know, and that's what we love. And I'll tell you real quick without even asking for a response, but I was at a get together and we listened to Pelican West, like straight through, which is something you don't usually do. Nowadays you listen to song, but Pelican West holds up nicely, right? And you can't believe like how long ago that was released. I mean, 40 something years. I mean, it just holds up so beautifully. And I think the whole album does. Tell us about the new album. I want to keep you on schedule. You got to just, if you can give us the Reader's Digest version. Tell us about the new album in the shortest form you can.
0: Oh, well, thanks for saying that about Pelican West, Frank. That's really appreciated. I'll pass it on to the boys. Box and the Compass is a follow-up. I mean, you can play them back-to-back, and they do sound like there's a continuation somehow, musically. And I think that's probably because of just being a band. You know, we are going to have a sound, an actual progression. I know there's 45 years more influence in us, but it seems like, you know, you play your roles in the band, you do your bit, you're at your position on the team, you do your thing, and so it is going to sound like Haircut 100, whether we like it or not. And there was a conscious decision to not try and be someone or some people we weren't, you know, be ourselves. No, don't try and sound contemporary, you know, just be who we are. And just love what, you know, you just do what you love and then just keep, carry on doing what you love and just and do it, you know, just do the best you can do. I mean, that's what I love about America. I think Americans always just do the best they can do. So that's what I love about the American culture, really. It's always the best of whatever it is that somebody's doing. You know, when you look at the Radio City Musical, it's like the best, it's the best building, right? Like,
2: yeah.
0: You know?
2: It's, right.
0: Love it.
2: I love you guys, and congratulations on a wonderful career and making something meaningful, and take a bow collectively. Quick website or social media site, unless it's, the only one is the one I gave out. If you have something personal, give it to us real quick, and we want to keep you on schedule.
0: Yeah, it literally is just haircut100.com. All things go from there, you know, that's the tree. And then all the roots go from there, and the mycelium underneath the forest, love, you know, you can get anywhere from there. You know, get your compass.
2: Well, listen, I can't wait to see you guys, all of you guys. I'm just very excited about this, and we will see you at Radio City Music Hall on August 29th. Thanks so much for being here, Nick Haywood.
0: Oh, thank you, Frank. See you there.
2: Haircut100.com to get tickets, guys. Nick Haywood, we've had him before, and, you know, I love talking to these guys. Anybody, I love careers. I love people have had nice careers. You know, you go back 45 years and Pelican West was a huge album for these guys. And just understand, like, you know, when we hear it just in passing, this is their big moment. This was their career peak, you know, and they had other successes and they had whatever, but that was their time. That was their moment. And whether you're an athlete, you're just getting into a mode where you're hitting your stride, or the team that you're playing for is winning the championship, that's your moment, right? That's your moment. And a lot of times, if it happens young, and it happens to you as a young man or young woman, you're just like, okay, well, this is going to be around forever. And then you look back and say, wow, I never got back to the Super Bowl. I never got back to a gold record, whatever. And you look back and you always have that. You always have that championship. You always have that big year, that MVP year, or just the year that you did. Or if you want to go, you know, lesser down the line, there are people who have played in the major leagues and they got, you know, one hit. Right, but they got to the major leagues and they got that one hit. That's their moment. That's what they've been waited for. That's what they played for their whole little league years and everything else. But I love careers. I love looking at careers, and, you know, some just never take off, or some never take off, but at the same time, they have like a special niche to it. They found this little pocket of people and they have their niche. Just love it. And, you know, whether it's an actor, actress, filmmaker, you gotta love that too. And people just own it. And they're just like, I'm going to, you know, I'm going to do this. I don't care who likes it. And it just works out for them. But anyway, Haircut 100 had their success. Pelican West was their big one. Their latest is Boxing the Compass. Everyone check it out. You'll love it. Frank McKay signing off. We'll see you next time on The Frank McKay Show.
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2: For 103.9 LI News Radio, I'm Jay Oliver. The Sub-County Police Hate Crimes Unit now investigating after a banner at a new mosque was vandalized over the weekend. The incident reported Saturday afternoon at the construction site of the Islamic Center of Mastic Shirley. That's good to say. A banner was defaced with anti-Islam messages. Anyone with information is asked to contact Sub-County Police. Well, more than a dozen people now facing charges after Suffolk Police busted an illegal street takeover on Long Island. This past weekend, the Street Takeover Task Force, well, it was tipped off through social media and informants of the event Friday evening into Saturday morning. Investigators following a group across several locations, stopping takeovers of Comac Road and Sunrise Highway in Islip and Route 112 and Main Street in Patchogue. In all, 15 people, they were arrested, and 7 vehicles, they were impounded. For 103.9 LI News Radio, I'm Jay Oliver.
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5: ABC News, I'm Brian Clark. The Supreme Court rejected President Trump's request to toss out a $5 million jury verdict that found he sexually abused writer E. Jean Carroll in the 1990s, then defamed her. The court did not rule on the president's request to toss out a second Carroll verdict that totals $83 million. The president said he's in no rush to reach a deal with Iran. The 60-day period for the countries to form an agreement expires today, and Mick Mulroy, a former Defense Department official and ABC News contributor, says,
6: right now, we're not going to see a resumption of major combat operations, but it's not in the interest of either country. So we're in somewhat of a stalemate. So this ceasefire, I think, will continue. But ultimately, this Strait of Hormuz has to be resolved for the United States to even get to the point where they can talk about the denuclearization plan.
5: Opening statements begin today in the trial of Duane Davis, accused of orchestrating the killing of Tupac Shakur 30 years ago. This is ABC News.
7: The LI News Radio Weather Center. For this afternoon, we'll have mostly cloudy skies with a shower in spots, a high temperature near 80. Skies will gradually clear tonight with a low of 68. Tuesday is going to be a mostly sunny day, high 84. Mainly clear Tuesday night, low 68. Sunshine Wednesday, high 86. Thursday, partly sunny with scattered showers, high 82. A sunny day Friday, high 80. From the LI News Radio Weather Center, I'm meteorologist Jim Rinaldi.
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16: I'd like to welcome everyone to the Frank McKay Show. Frank McKay here with a great actor. And you know him from Better Call Saul, but so many different things. And he just keeps piling on the credits. He's terrific. I could listen to him or watch him in anything that he does. His latest is the animated movie Batman Nightfall Part 1. It's upon us. It's a couple weeks from now. It'll be out, and I'll be checking it out more than anything because of Michael Mandel. Michael Mandel, how are you?
17: How are you, Frank? So good to hear from you, man.
16: Well, listen, thrilled to hear from you, and I mean it, man. You're an actor's actor. Better Call Saul is one of those shows that are going to go on forever. What a body of work you've put together. I imagine you got to look back and be very proud of what you've done throughout your career and certainly recent years, and the body of work that you've put together is something to be proud of.
17: Frank, you know what's funny, my friend? I've done interviews all day. And the way you've communicated with me before this call and right now, you've probably really helped me put it in perspective in this exact moment. You've just washed me with a sense of joy. So I thank you for that. I don't know, man. You've communicated something with me in these few seconds that has really made me feel very grateful, even more so than I was before the call. So I appreciate that kindness. It resonated and hit a chord in me. I appreciate you.
16: Well, listen, I appreciate that, but listen, it's well-deserved. When somebody does something well, and by the way, your music is terrific at music. You do a lot of things really, really well, but, you know, acting's tough, and a lot of people just don't do it well. Let me ask you, before we get into Batman Nightfall, what's out there that you've done that maybe fell through the cracks, and for whatever reason, whether it was distribution or timing or whatever, what piece of work have you done that you're proud of that many of us haven't seen and you wish we would take a look at?
17: There's an independent film called King Ivory that we shot about a couple of years ago that went to Venice Film Festival. It's a really heavy film, but I think it's a great film. I think it has a lot of really, really, really special moments. It's a very heavy film, but I think it's a great film. I think if you're looking for something really gritty and that feels very documentary-like and that you can stomach, you know, some heavy scenes, King Ivory is worth watching. And then there's a short film that I'm very proud of called Boy Fighter that is on Hulu, I believe. It had almost an Oscar run. Those two projects are very independent, and I'm very proud of the work in both.
16: What do you do as far as, I know obviously roles come to you and you feel them out, and you know, as a non-actor, you know, I'm interested to see and hear what guys like yourself and different gals out there that have kind of, you know, at the point where they could drop the mic at any time. What do you look for? What do you look for at this point? Do you have a bucket list as far as roles go, or that certain things you would like to do that you kind of steer yourself towards? Or do you kind of field things as they come and kind of go with the flow?
17: You know, in the first part of my career, I still have two projects coming out after these three. So there's 72 Hours, Spider-Man and Batman coming out this month. And at the end of the year, there's Criminal and Gundam. All these projects I shot in what I consider to be the first part of my career, where I was interested in marginalized characters. I think it's the way I related to society. I always felt that I was an outsider looking in. Now that I'm in the midst of these blockbusters and very successful IPs, I'm more interested in getting in the middle, in the nucleus, in the protagonist position, and hopefully bring change from the inside out as opposed to the outside in. So I think right now I'm interested in protagonists and leading characters. I love science fiction, genre cinema. I love detective films. I like films that ask existential questions, and I also really like comedy. I'd love to do more comedy. So I would say a combination of protagonist, leading parts, maybe a thesis that betters humanity a little bit with a little bit of humor and action.
16: I'm still blown away by the amount of projects that you have coming up. Amazing in me how much work is there and what's available to you. It's certainly a nice place to be.
17: I just want to make this clear. They're all coming out at the same time, but I've shot them over the past 3 years.
16: Yeah.
17: I think that's an important thing to highlight. It seems like I've shot them all in a year, but they were shot, like the stuff that I have coming out, like Criminal was shot 3 years ago. Gundam was shot a couple of months ago. Spider-Man was shot a year and a half ago. 72 Hours was shot about 2 years ago. They were all shot, you know, over a course of a few years.
16: You're one of the names that I bring up to people that you kind of hit a stride, and then COVID, right after that, there's a couple of years of COVID where you couldn't hug on screen or kiss or fight, or, you know, everybody had to stay away from each other. And then we came into an actor's strike. I thought about a guy like you, and there's others, right? You know, some of your colleagues, even some of the people you performed with, that probably would have just completely exploded and took off. And then all of a sudden, these two catastrophic black swan events happened, the writer's strike and all of that that happened all at once. Did that affect this at all? Are some of these coming out because they were delayed by some of the black swan events that happened?
17: I've always told myself, if your work is more important than your life, for me personally, then I'm disaligned, I'm unbalanced. So those events were life events. Those were moments where I think as a community of human beings on this planet, we had to kind of look at each other and go, what the hell, what's going on? What is this?
16: Yeah.
17: What's happening? Those questions to me are more important than career questions. And I think, you know, it was a tough moment for everybody, and it was a tragic moment for everybody, but I think it was also a very existential moment. And I think the lessons that I've gathered and learned from those experiences ironically make me a better artist. So I think my craft benefited from the experience, although I wish we'd never experienced it as a community at the same time.
16: congratulations. You take a bow. What a career you've put together. What a body of work you've put together. You're a thoughtful guy. And Orphan Black was just outstanding. And, of course, Nacho, just a lifetime role. Congratulations on all this. We're going to talk about Batman Nightfall Part 1 as we let you go. Can you give us a website or a social media site? You know, hopefully it will follow along with everything that you're doing if you have something like that.
17: I would say go on my Instagram. It's at Michael Mando. I like to post some behind the scenes. I'm about to post my part two of Spider-Man Carousel. The first one did so well, people loved it. And to all the fans out there asking for more Scorpion and the backstory and a sequel and all that kind of stuff, I love you. I appreciate you. I hope to continue to bring joy in your lives. Thank you for taking this journey with me.
16: Michael, you're the best. Thank you so much for being here.
17: Thank you, man. Have a wonderful day.
16: An actor's actor, everyone. Michael Mando. I love this guy. If you watch, oh my God, Better Call Saul, he's just unbelievable in it. Gripping. And it's part of that Breaking Bad universe, the Better Call Saul. I mean, what a acting job. Whoever casted that. You know, I guess Vince Gilligan, you got to just give him the bulk of the credit. But I mean, where do they find these guys? You know, where did they find, you know, Aaron Paul, who did an incredible job? Bryan Cranston, we all knew who he was, but when do you make the decision that the guy who played Hal, Lois's husband on Malcolm in the Middle, or the dentist, what was his name, on Seinfeld, this comedic sitcom actor, and say, you know what, we're going to throw this guy into a murderous villain, complicated character in Walter White. It just sounds, now it's, everybody knows and it's all done, but I mean, if you thought about that, if you just laid it out for people in a studio and you were trying to get AMC or whoever to get behind you on it, they'd say, Bryan Cranston, are you out of your mind? He's going to do this? And they didn't want him. You know, they were like, this doesn't make any sense whatsoever. But it turns out, you know, I mean, Anthony Hopkins, Sir Anthony Hopkins, who played Hannibal Lecter and won the Academy Award for Silence of the Lamb, best actor. He said Bryan Cranston on Breaking Bad as Walter White was the greatest acting performance he's ever seen. He didn't qualify it. He didn't say, you know, recently, he didn't say, well, on a cable show or anything like that. Just think of that. Sir Anthony Hopkins, one of the great actors of our time, one of the great performances in Silence of the Lambs, said that about Bryan Cranston on Breaking Bad. Michael Mando has been our very special guest. He's a great actor. Kudos to Vince Gilligan and that whole universe and the people who found him and introduced the world to him, because he's a great, great actor. Check him out in anything. But Batman Nightfall Part 1 comes out later this August, and just an amazing actor. And, you know, kudos to him. Let him take all the bows. And he's a modest guy and he's a thoughtful guy, but just wonderful. Frank McKay signing off. Michael Mando has been our very special guest. We'll see you all next time on The Frank McKay Show.
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16: I'd like to welcome everyone. Frank McKay here. So much more importantly, Audrey Corsa is our very special guest, and she is an actress who is on the rise. If you don't believe me, just check out some of her wonderful work coming up and ongoing. Dear Edward, based on the book of the same name, is something you gotta watch, and it's a 10-episode first season. It's upon us. You could check it out. So much more. She's a guest star in Knives Out, Glass Onion, Poker Face. The Knives Out, Glass Onion director, Ryan Johnson, Poker Face, which got tremendous attention. Let me, without further ado, bring on Audrey Corsa. Audrey, how are you?
18: Hey, I'm doing great. Good morning.
16: Listen, thanks for being here. You got to feel like your head's spinning a little bit. You got a lot going on. It seems, at least from the outside looking in, you got a lot of good things happening kind of all at once. Is that how it feels for you?
18: Yeah, it's a lot. It's definitely a little head spinny, but, you know, these are such great projects to work on, and, you know, I'm loving the way that they're being received. It's been really cool. It's been a really cool experience.
16: And I got to imagine this is what you dreamt of. You know, I can't see into your mind, but I imagine as a young woman or a young aspiring actress, this is what you aspire to. This is what you want to get to and beyond. But does it feel like you're at this nice level that you've been looking at for a while?
18: I mean, it's so much hard work goes into, you know, just even getting in the door for some of these things. So then to be able to work with somebody like Rian Johnson, who, you know, I've admired for so many years, and then Jason Kadams, who is the showrunner and creator of Edward, and Connie Britton, who plays my mom on Dear Edward, just people who I've admired for so long. It's been, you know, just this amazing experience.
16: What's the difference between how it feels being where you are now and what you expected it to be like?
18: It's still my life, you know? Not much has changed in any drastic way other than feeling a lot of gratitude and really like getting to do the thing. You go through all of these auditions and finally you're able to work at a level with people who you've admired, and that's such a cool, amazing feeling.
16: You've done your homework and you've done your training and you can see it. You obviously don't just roll out of bed with a script and just kind of launch into it. You've done Shakespeare stage work, I imagine. Different type of prep, but what was your background like prior to being on screen? Is there a lot of stage work there?
18: Yeah, there's a lot of stage work there. I went to Juilliard in New York, which is 4 years of intense theater training. And after I graduated, I was lucky enough to be in a show off Broadway there called Mary Page Marlowe with some amazing actors, and just getting to do that. I mean, it is a very different way of working, but it was valuable in sort of the way that I work and the way that I prepare for the work that I do. And theater in general is about, you know, community. And I think that's such a good way to approach a project, is not thinking just about yourself, but thinking about the people that you're doing it for and the people that you're doing it with.
16: At the moment that you were doing that, if you could, you know, think back to it, was your mindset more stage and continuous stage, or was it to get on screen or some kind of combination of the two? What were you thinking?
18: I've always been to sort of balance the two. I live in Los Angeles now, so it's, you know, although there is theater here, it's a lot more TV film focused. I'd love to get back on stage, but right now it seems like things are leaning towards film and TV until maybe that changes, which would also be cool.
16: Listen, don't fight it. If it's working, don't fight it. Just keep going. Yeah. Can you give us a little take on Dear Edward? You know, give us a little overview.
18: Yeah, Dear Edward is about a little boy who survives a tragic plane crash in which everyone else dies. It follows the families who survived their loved ones dying, who were left behind. And this little boy, Edward, as the sort of through line in their processing of that grief. And it's really a show about resilience, this really intense experience, and overcoming and coming through all of that. And it's really beautifully done, and I think everyone should watch it. It's on Apple TV Plus.
16: Listen, a lot of people are watching. We'll be talking about it even as we let you go. 10-episode first season, and it's based on a book. How much of that 10-episode season is true to the book, and how much is kind of spinning off of it?
18: The entire Edward story is, you know, right on par with the book. You know, they didn't really diverge from that story, but there are other stories like my with Connie and several other people who are entirely new. Those who've read the book and really loved it will get a taste of what they loved about the book on screen, and also some new, interesting, funny sometimes, and meaningful stories that they didn't read in the book.
16: Audrey, let me congratulate you, and before you go, let us know anything else that we should know about what's going on Poker Face, if you want to touch on that. And also, before you go, make sure we get your social media sites and website, anywhere we could follow along with what you're doing.
18: Oh, thank you. Yeah, Poker Face is great. You should watch it for sure. It's a mystery whodunit. If you loved Knives Out or Glass Onion or even Columbo way back when, it's a show that pays a lot of homage to that kind of thing, and it's a blast. It's a lot of fun. It's fast-paced, delightful. And then you can just find me at Audrey Corsa on Instagram. And that's about all I got.
16: Audrey, congrats once again. It'll be exciting watching you as your career develop. You're doing great. Just keep doing what you're doing, and we'll be watching. Thanks for being here.
18: Thank you. Appreciate you.
16: Audrey Corsa, everyone, on the rise, and you know, at that point where she's just getting the big roles, noticeable roles. Yeah, I misspoke. I said had a guest star in Knives Out, Glass Onion. The director of Knives Out, Glass Onion, Rian Johnson, his first ever TV series, Poker Face. And she's got guest role in that, and
19: the credit she's getting, but in Dear Edward, she's doing real stuff. You know, Juilliard, Brad, which shows you she's serious about what she's doing. She's done a lot of Shakespeare. You know, you wonder. You know, I still wonder. I don't know. First time I'm talking to Audrey. But with regards to Shakespeare roles, many of those type folks who were doing Shakespeare, they do it as background and their thought is training. But, you know, a lot of people fall in love with the theater. You don't know whether that is the case with different people. And maybe people, some people just stay with the theater. It's their comfort zone. And they think, you know, that's where it is. That's where the respect is. And that's where they're going to make their career. I guess we just assume you use the theater to get your chops down. And then you go on to make money. You know, almost like it's, well, I don't want to say the minor leagues, which is great theater actors that have no interest in, you know, playing on the screen, big or small. But whenever you really look at it, I mean, money drives a lot, and you're going to make more money on screen, whether it's TV or whether it's film, naturally go there in our minds. But anyway, Audrey Corsa, the first time I'm speaking to her, I'm sure we'll speak to her again, but she's somebody who's on the rise, wonderful young actress. Frank McKay signing off. We'll see you all next time on The Frank McKay Show.
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19: I'd like to welcome everyone to the Frank McKay Show. Frank McKay here. We got a couple moments with a wonderful talent, great actor and director, and honestly, he has been in so many wonderful things. By the way, his memoir is terrific. It made it to the bestsellers, New York Times bestseller list. It's a must for everyone. The Friday Afternoon Club, Griffin Dunne, is absolutely terrific. His latest, called Ex-Husbands, you know him from so many different things, but really, maybe one of the most underrated films of our generation. After Hours, which was just great. Certainly the most underrated Scorsese film. He played Paul Hackett, and it was just unbelievable. I don't know how many times I've seen it. It was just great. Without further ado, Griffin Dunne, how are you?
21: I'm great. Great. Thank you for that nice intro.
19: Yeah, well, listen, well-deserved. True about that film, right? I mean, it's so underrated. I'm sure people say that to you all the time.
21: It's gained in popularity, like, big time, you know, over the years. It just took a while. I don't know. I seem to be involved with a couple of those. You know, American Werewolf directed a film called Practical Magic. That took a while to take off. Hopefully, Ex-Husbands will be in the zeitgeist. I don't want to hear, oh, I love that movie 10 years from now.
19: Hey, listen, it's better than not hearing that they loved it 10 years from now,
21: absolutely.
19: Right?
21: Absolutely. By the way, that was not a convention. I'm proud of all those movies, and After Hours was an important part of my life.
19: You should be proud of your whole body of work. You got some really, really good stuff in there. By the way, congrats on the memoir. It's getting rave reviews. I've ordered one recently, even before I knew I was going to have you on here. Now, I'm going to order one for a friend who's a huge, huge fan of yours. It's something about writing a memoir. I wish we had an hour just to talk about that. That's got to be some experience. Let's do a little overview on Ex-Husbands before you go, and I know you're on a schedule here. We'll keep you quick. Ex-Husbands, give us an overview.
21: So, I played this guy, you know, about my age, of a certain age, whose father, played by Richard Benjamin, fell into his 80s, tells him he's going to dump his mother, kind of play the field, and he finds himself attractive again and promptly drops dead. I'm devastated by the divorce and the death, and then I get divorced. All at the same time that my son, played by James Norton, is going to get married and have a bachelor party. And, of course, I'm not invited because he wants to have a sad sack at their bachelor party. So I crash it. It's really quite funny. And my two grown sons and their adult friends, we are all on this island, a coastal town called Tulum in Tulum, Mexico, which is like a party destination. We drink and kind of go crazy and have a lot of laughs. And but also a lot of soulful conversations. And, you know, even though it's got a very funny premise, it's also about, you know, men being a man, being, you know, men of divorce and men of loss, you know, and dealing with our sexuality. And, you know, I have a son who's gay. But it is also to be a young man. And, you know, in the world today, you know, with all the pressures that younger people are going through, that my generation was quite honestly spared. We had a whole different set of problems. So it's about all of that kind of, you know, bully base of life.
19: Well, listen, it sounds terrific. We're going to be talking about you and it as we let you go and keep on schedule. Griffin, do you have anything like a website or a social media site?
21: I got an Instagram handle, at Griffin Dunne. Come visit.
19: Griffin, congrats on everything. The memoir. Thanks so much for being here.
21: My pleasure.
19: Griffin Dunne, everyone. Griffin Dunne, just a couple moments with him, but terrific actor. American Werewolf in London, you know, very young man. When he played there, he played Paul Hackett in After Hours, and that's a very underrated movie. Scorsese, that was after Taxi Driver. It's got very much an 80s feel to it, music-wise and everything else. But Griffin Dunne, actor, writer, director, producer, has been our very special guest. Check out his memoirs. I'm checking it out soon, his memoir, Interesting Life. He's got a lot on that plate. He's got a lot on that resume. Frank McKay signing off. Griffin Dunne, actor. Griffin Dunne has been our very special guest. His latest, once again, his ex-husband. Sounds good, and I'll be checking it out. We'll see you all next time on The Frank McKay Show.
0: Have you ever wondered why there is so much cancer on Long Island? 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
20: 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It's the Chris Hahn Daily Rant.
26: I don't know if you watched the World Cup the last couple of weeks. I did. I watched a lot of it. It was absolutely amazing. I enjoyed every minute of it. Now, do I think there was lots of controversy and calls that I thought should have gone other ways? 100%.
2: I think we all do. I think that's the beauty of sports, right? We can all see the same thing and have different opinions on it. Now, I mean, other than the United States, which didn't last long, I had no rooting interest in this World Cup. There was no Italian team. And even though I am part German, I rarely root for Germany the way I do for Italy. And they didn't fare too well. I did enjoy watching Lionel Messi, who I have, been watching for years. And when my daughter played soccer growing up, my daughter's now, out of high school, but growing up, she always had Lionel Messi branded cleats. And I would watch him play, in the World Cups, and I'd watch him play, and the various club teams he played for. I've now watched him play for Inter Miami, which is great too. Here's the thing about it though that I want to talk about. I thought it was beautiful watching people from around the world come to the United States, be welcomed with open arms, participate in our favorite pastime, chain restaurants, right? Really be amazed by it, right? People who come from countries known for their cuisine, marveling at an Applebee's. I thought that was just amazing to me. I loved watching even the teams with no chance of advancing or winning the World Cup, or very little chance. I guess you got a chance. You got a ticket to the game. You got a chance, right? I loved watching their fans, and the enthusiasm that they had for the game. Now, I hope that this will lead to a boom in American soccer. And it's not that there aren't lots of people playing soccer. I mean, look, our women's team is one of the dominant teams on the planet. Why is that? Because soccer was always the female alternative to football. American football, I should say, right? So you had, you know, thousands, tens of thousands of young girls playing from the age of 4 or 5. My daughter started playing soccer when she was 4 years old, and she was not alone, right? There were probably 120 kids in our local town league at 4 years old. Now, by the time she was in high school, that number had probably gotten down to about 30. But that's how it always works in these games. People stick with it. They develop the skills. They keep playing. They go on to bigger and better things. I hope that this World Cup encourages some young men who are interested in sports to make soccer their primary sport. I hope it does. I don't know that it will, but I hope it does. I think if the American team had gone deeper, I think it would have had a better effect. But look, I mean, you could not watch this game, these games, and not marvel at them. You could not watch these games and not understand how important they were to people around the world. It is the most watched sport in the world. Soccer. Football. Football. So, you know, let's hope to God that encourages Americans. And let's hope to God that these events bridge divides between nations that are developing because of ridiculous politics. I wish that we could have international sporting events twice a year. I mean, obviously it would take some of the luster away from it, but big international sporting events like the Olympics, like the World Cup. Look, I mean, the Women's World Cup is next year. The Olympics are in 2 years. Every 2 years, there's either a winter or a summer Olympics, but these big events bring nations together and they bring the people of the world together. And it kind of proves to me that, you know, but for politicians, people would get along all over this world, right? I mean, Bruce Springsteen has the line, Old man want to be rich. Rich man want to be king. King ain't satisfied till he rules everything. And that is the problem in the world, summed up in a lyric by The Boss. The people, they want to experience the world. They want to meet people from around the world. They want to enjoy themselves around the world. Let's hope we continue to do that. Listen to this. I'll be right back.
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2: 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If you're not listening to it already, please download it. Wherever you get your podcasts, watch me on News Nation. I'll be there a lot this week. I'll be on other networks. So check me out on the socials and I'll let you know where and when I am going to be somewhere. So the Iran war rages on. And it's interesting to me, you know, it seems like it's a cycle for the last 3 months, right? War starts. President, price of oil goes up. President says the war is going to end. Price of oil goes down. War doesn't end. War starts up again. Price of oil goes up again. I always wonder if anybody's making money, right? And it appears to me that everyone around Trump is in on some grift. And I'm not saying that this is all Trump's fault. I do think Trump has his own grifts, and we've talked a lot about that. Guy made $2.5 billion on crypto, over $700 million of it. From foreign investors. Just think about that for a minute. Think about if Obama was taking $700 million from foreign investors while he was president of the United States, how on fire the right-wing media would be about it. Just think about it. I don't think the people would be as on fire as right-wing media. I just think it's pure freaking hypocrisy. But anyway, I digress. I mean, like, everybody around him, though, is in on the grift, and they know what's going on, and are they investing? Are they trading? This is going to be something that's going to get worked out when there is a Congress that actually wants to hold the other branches of government accountable. And that will get worked out, trust me. I mean, even the president's teleprompter operator, who, by the way, held a very high rank inside the White House. Like, he was getting paid the same as an ambassador. Okay? It was a similar rank to an ambassador. But even with that high title and that high pay, relatively high pay if you're in government work, he was placing bets on Cauchy on what the president would say. And he was the guy loading the prompter. Now, yes, that is, unethical, criminal, maybe. But when he's looking around and seeing everybody's making money in stock trades on oil futures and on other, you know, stocks the president mentions, when Truth Social is now offering a premium service to Wall Street investors that will allow them to know what the president is going to truth before he truths it. I hate saying that. Truths. BS. I can understand why this lowly teleprompter guy wants to make another 100 G's, which is what he has allegedly made, on Cauchy,
26: when he knows exactly what the president's going to say, because he's the guy who puts it in. He's like, everybody else is getting rich. Why not me? I'm surprised he only made $100,000. I mean, the guy could have put something outrageous in there, made a bet on Kalshi about it, and the man would have said it. Yeah, everybody around Trump is getting rich. How are you doing, America? I mean, that's the question that we should all be more concerned with, right? How are you doing? Do you feel like you've gotten rich since Trump has been president? Do you feel like your needs are being met? I mean, could you make an extra quick 100 G's on Kalshi like many Trump staffers can? I don't think you can, right? I mean, I know I can't. I don't know what the president's going to say before he says it. I mean, there is a predictable pattern now with the Iran war, and I am wondering if people have noticed a pattern and are making money on their own. But worse, are there people around Trump who are profiting off of this war, which over the weekend we lost at least three American soldiers, three American patriots who gave their life for a war that we did not need to fight, that this president sent us to without consulting Congress

0: and his family. While your prices go up, while you're paying more for gas, while you're paying more for groceries, while the mortgage rate, if you're a new home buyer, you're out there trying to find a home, is higher than it's been in 30 years. Got to ask yourself, what is he concentrating on? Spent 5 hours at the World Cup on Sunday. 5 hours. While we were learning that American troops were missing in the Middle East. Yeah. What is his priority? His priority is honoring himself, putting his picture on money, America, which is illegal. There are laws that say you must be deceased to be on money. Putting himself on a $1 coin. Because he knows no future generation is going to honor him. And again, I keep telling him, work harder. Maybe they will. Work hard. Solve problems. Don't create problems. Maybe they will. He knows he can't. And he just doesn't care to. That's the bigger problem. I'm Chris Hahn, and that's The Daily Rant.
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And once again, welcome to a brand new week. 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Suffolk County, one of the safest counties in the country. PBA takes pride in its strong belief in our security. They have honored our fallen heroes who contribute greatly to our suburban way of life. Need to know more? All right, to the website, folks, www.suffolkcountypba.org. Lou Savillo, president. Let's get into it. Now, brand new week should be interesting. We've got Tony Coates coming on at 12:35. And then we'll talk to Jay Oliver. Some of the different issues hanging around town here, folks. Listening. So many things going on. Politics is big. It's getting closer. What are we at now? 78 days. 78 days. As you know, we always do the countdown. It's always exciting. This is, you know, I'm not going to say it this year. I said it every year that you've been listening to me. It's the most important election of our lifetime. We'll not say it. Very important election. They all are. I mean, what else are we going to say? I mean, they all are very important. This one is important. It's going to hand over. If one political party takes over, in this case the Democratic Party takes the House, in the House of Representatives they take the majority, then they control the chairmanships. See, a lot of people don't know that. I think a lot of people say, oh, I don't like the way the Republicans are going, so I'm just going to vote for the Democrats. But I think a lot of people don't realize, well, what does that really mean? Well, that means they have more votes than the Republicans in the House. It means a little bit more than that. It's the same thing when the Republicans took control of the House of Representatives, and of course they elected Mike Johnson as the Speaker. First of all, you get a choice of the Speaker. The Speaker will go to the party that won the majority. So if the Democrats win the majority, then they will pick the Speaker. I don't know if it's going to be Hakeem Jeffries. I don't know. He's taking it on the chin from the Democratic Socialists. They don't like him because he's actually turning his back on them, saying, well, you don't really stand for the party. Rightfully so. He's kind of doing that in a more correct way in which to do that. But my point is that whoever controls the House, and that goes for the U.S. Senate, I don't think the Senate's going to switch, but I don't know. We'll talk about this after November, November 4th this year. Early voting starts about 13 days earlier, and many of you I know of this listening audience, our listening audience, actually goes to the polls during the early voting, which I like early voting. I think it's just a good thing. Hopefully it increases participation of people going there. But if the Democrats take over, they have certainly the majority votes. Whenever a vote comes up on the floor. But who controls that? It's controlled by the Speaker. Speaker decides the agenda. Now there is a mechanism where an individual member could actually try to advance something. And I think that's done on a limited basis, but it can be done. I don't want to make it sound like this, like the Speaker is the dictator of the House. But it is a very, very important position, and it's very important to who becomes the leadership, the party leadership, and what they can do. They can propose legislation, they can go to the Speaker could advance it to the floor, or they could advance it, based on, a parliamentary procedure. So whoever wins the majority has a lot of power. There's no two ways to look at it. Not to mention the chairmanship. Like you take, I always mention Jim Jordan. He's the, he's a member of the House of Representatives. They tried to get him to run for the Senate, but he kind of backed out. He's from the state of Ohio. He is the, chairman of the House Judiciary Committee. That's a very important committee. They just, confirmed Todd Blanche, or they got that through, the, Senate Judiciary Committee, but the House Judiciary Committee will take up a lot of nominations, okay, and they'll discuss the sanctuary cities and so on. The Senate Judiciary Committee, let me make myself clear, Senate Judiciary Committee will take up judgeships, and that's huge. But I don't see the Senate changing over. I may be totally wrong. And what is it going to take in which to do that? It's going to take a lot of people that are not happy with the president. It usually turns out to be that way. It doesn't focus in on the political party in general. I don't think people hate the Republican Party. I think they see them somewhat differently. They don't get the amount of publicity that the Democrats do. And the Democrats are getting a lot of negative publicity.
So I think the Republicans are happy about that. And when I say negative publicity, I'm talking about some of the wackadoo candidates that they got running that are saying just insane things. And by the way, some of them are losing. We saw what happened to Francesca Hahn. She lost. And because she was just a little bit of a wackadoo. But there are some people that are on the ballot. You know, everybody's looking very closely at the Abdul Saeed race over there in, I think that's Michigan. He's running. And he's got a guru that runs with him, Hassan Pilla, who is Pilla, whatever his last name is. Another person that has got, in my mind, some dangerous points of view. As a freshman senator, could he do a lot of damage? Well, I think anybody elected to any office, particularly the House and or the Senate, can have a bully pulpit, so to speak, can speak and could advance ideas and so on. So we'll see how that goes. So anyhow, whoever gets the majority gets the championships, gets the agenda, what bills get advanced to the floor. They get voted on. They get voted on by the majority. The majority tends to win. Once in a while, a majority member will side with a minority member, and they could possibly block legislation. But it's big. It's huge. And it goes back to this whole conversation, as this is the most important election of our lifetimes. I don't think it is, but I think it's important. And what will it do if the Senate still holds Republican and the House goes to Democratic? Then I think what it would do, it's going to derail Donald Trump no matter what. It may not to a whole extent, because he would have some leverage. One is being in the White House in terms of signing bills that the Democrats want to pass, but also utilizing the United States Senate as leverage. But I suspect that there'll be Republican members of the Senate that will go rogue. When I say rogue, I don't mean it in a bad way, that may not sign on to the entire Donald Trump agenda. So we could be at a little bit of a stalemate, because then we'll have a government that doesn't really want to get along. Government meaning the House, the Senate, and the White House. So that's where we are right now. So you have to choose wisely, folks. When you go to vote, choose wisely. And it used to be, back in the day, the election was over, everybody got along. They got along, everybody got along. You were able to get legislation passed and so on. But this is a different time we're living in right now. We live in a focus of a political culture that is very incendiary. And I say that sadly, I do. It was good when we were able to compromise. See, they always said that politics was the art of compromise, but it doesn't seem to be happening that much lately. And a lot of it has to do over the last 10 years with the election of Donald Trump and with the emergence of MAGA and the Trump ideology. Nobody thought he was going to win. When he came down that escalator 2015, I was on the air and people were asking me all the time, Tom, what about Donald Trump? I kind of like him. People were saying that even 2015. My answer was no way. I have to say, I said, no, he can't do it. And I was looking at history, who gets elected president? And I kept thinking, who is the only president that I know of that got elected president in the 20th century that never was elected to anything before? And that was Dwight Eisenhower. But he just came back from winning World War II. Ulysses S. Grant also was never held. They seem to be generals. He never held it. But that's not the 20th century. That's the 19th century. So it just didn't happen that often. So I would say, no way is that going to happen. But Donald Trump did. He proved everybody wrong, you know, by entering his candidacy and the way in which he approached issues and so on. And the American people voted for him in 2016. He won. It was the shock of the political shock of the lifetime. Then he held the office for 4 years, and then along came 2020, and, that's been litigated over and over again. If you ask Donald Trump that he won, then he felt that there was some discrepancies in voting. I always put myself in the corner of, I don't know. I've heard of so many things. I've looked at so many things. There's still investigations going on. My point of view is that I want to be in a state of denial. I never want to think that that happens in this country. But there's evidence to suggest that there has been some voter fraud. Well, anyhow, that was 2020. He came back and he did something only one other president ever did in 2024. And that's where we are today, 2026. He's got two more years. He is living up to his reputation without a doubt.
that he's controversial. He doesn't act like any other president. But you have to look at the series of results. And, you know, the people that don't like him will come up with their numbers, and the people that like him will come up with their numbers. And it's up to us as educated voters, as educated people, and as scholarly researchers on who is more accurate. And I spend a lot of time looking. The rate of inflation right now is like 3-point-something%, and they would like to get it down into the 2s, but that's relatively okay, all right, as opposed to 8-9% when Joe Biden decided that he was going to put America on a footing of getting rid of fossil fuels. And we can go on and on and on and on about that. But anyhow, let's talk to Tony Coates. Then we're going to talk to Jay Oliver. Then we're going to talk to you folks. We'll open up the phones at 1:35. I'm Tom Shalero. Beginning of a brand new week. We'll be right back.

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1: 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It happened 3 a.m. yesterday along Route 112 near Silver Street. The victim was taken to NYU Langone Hospital with serious injuries. 24-year-old Edison Giovanni Morocco Gonzalez, with multiple warrants, was arrested and charged with unlicensed operation of a motor vehicle and more. A driver from Queens now facing charges after she was allegedly drunk and drove her vehicle onto Long Island Railroad tracks. It happened just before 2 a.m. on Sunday on the tracks just west of the Farmingdale station. MTA police did respond. That's where they found Evelyn Luna's vehicle stuck at the Clinton Avenue crossing. She was taken into custody. Her vehicle was removed just after 3 a.m. with LIRR service being restored just before 4 a.m. For 103.9 LI News Radio. I'm Jay Oliver. 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
2: ABC News, I'm Brian Clark. 60 days since the U.S. and Iran signed a memorandum of understanding aimed at ending the war, no progress has been made. Today, President Trump threatened Oman. Oman is discussing plans to patrol the Strait of Hormuz alongside Iran, says ABC's Karen Travers at the White House.
3: Iran has said today that they are getting close to a final agreement where those two countries would figure out a way to manage the Strait of Hormuz. The administration, of course, has maintained that this can be under control of no country, despite the president in recent days saying the United States controls it.
2: The Supreme Court today denied President Trump's final request to appeal a $5 million judgment brought against him by writer E. Jean Carroll. The court has declined to rehear the case. Prosecutors in Massachusetts have rested their case in the Lindsay Clancy trial. She is the woman who has pled not guilty to killing her three young children. This is ABC News.
4: The LI News Radio Weather Center. For this afternoon, we'll have mostly cloudy skies with a shower in spots, a high temperature near 80. Skies will gradually clear tonight with a low of 68. Tuesday is going to be a mostly sunny day, high 84. Mainly clear Tuesday night, low 68. Sunshine Wednesday, high 86. Thursday, partly sunny with scattered showers, high 82. A sunny day Friday, high 80. From the LI News Radio Weather Center, I'm meteorologist Jim Rinaldi.
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15: And once again, welcome back. Moving right along. What do we do on Mondays? That's right. Every Monday we have with us Anthony Coates, Tony Coates, to opine about the issues of the day. And as you know, we open up the phones at 1:35 so that you could continue the discussion. And just so much going on. Tony Coates, how are you?
16: 2 pounds, Tom. Gained 2 pounds over the weekend.
15: Now, is that because you still want to celebrate Thanksgiving? Is that what, you know, because I know Francesca, who lost her primary, was not happy about that. Is there any connection?
16: Yeah. Yeah, probably not. By the way, Thanksgiving is my favorite day of the year. Let me be on the record. Ask my kids. Ask my wife. It's probably not a good idea to come out against Thanksgiving. I'm going to, all the years that you and I have spent in politics, I think we probably could write a book or call it a blanket policy, coming out against Thanksgiving. And don't
15: come out
16: against Santa. Yeah.
15: She's lost. Yeah.
16: Yeah. Well, you know, when it's funny, because all the king's horses, all the king's men, right, is that you get all of these consultants on and they start talking about these races. And then you see that your candidate comes out against Thanksgiving and all the king's horses tear down your castle. Is that, you know, how smart is that? You don't have to go to a consultant to tell you that one, right?
15: Yeah. But we live in crazy times. You've got candidates who did win. I mean, congressional primaries, albeit. But also, Abdul Saeed is somebody to watch because he won a statewide primary. Okay, now, that's something to take a look at. And yet, he was saying, well, no prisons and no police, do away with all of that. He's tempering a little bit because obviously he realizes that's too psycho stuff to do. But he's hanging around with Hassan Piker, and that seems to be his guru, yet he's doing well polling. So you could come out against Thanksgiving and you'll lose. But if you say, we don't need prisons and let's put the bad guys out on the streets or open borders, the American people don't seem to get moved by that. But take away Thanksgiving, they do. Do we live in bizarre times?
16: Well, I was part of a panel on, I guess it was Thursday night, and we were talking about this very topic. And here's my take on it, is that if you remember back in 2016, when you went to polls of the people, not the mechanics, inner workings of the party that kind of handed the nomination to Hillary Clinton on the Democratic side, and Donald Trump triumphed on the Republican side. If you went to polls, people wanted Bernie Sanders in the Democratic Party, and they wanted Donald Trump that year. They were leading the popular polls. In Sanders' case, it didn't result in delegates. In Trump's case, it did, and he won the nomination. And then in the head-to-head races, for much of those, you know, fantasy polls, I'll call them, because neither one, Sanders didn't become the nominee, Sanders actually led Trump for a lot of those polls. And you said, how could this be? And I think what we're seeing here, when you really boil it away and get past the talking heads, what we're seeing is that people are just angry. And so they'll listen to the voice of the most conviction, the voice with steel in it. And that's what we're seeing here, is that the people are imposing term limits in their own way. They're taking members of Congress and members of the Senate who've been around a long time, and they're taking it out on them. John Larson, my friend up in Connecticut, lost the other day, 14-term congressman, been very effective for the state of Connecticut. Boom, a former mayor of Hartford, Connecticut, comes in and beats him in a primary. Why? Because people are restless. So I don't think it has much to do about the right or the left, or I don't think it has so much to do about political ideology. I think it has to do with people that are restless, and there's different parts of this country, cities in particular, where you know, more liberal voices are more listened to. And people are just, they're turning over the tables to try and get something from this democracy. When people look back, they realize that in the state of New York, you know, we've seen, what, a 30 to 40% tax increase in the last 10 years? And what did you get for it? People all over the country, all over the world, are realizing that government just isn't working for them. And that while billionaires get richer and richer, and water ski behind bigger and bigger yachts, is that life is more and more difficult. And all you have to do is plunk down a few things on the conveyor belt at a supermarket and realize that, you know what, the minute I plunk down my debit card or my ATM, the number that rings is a heck of a lot more than it used to be. So people are restless. I think they're going for any strong voice. But good policy don't come out against Thanksgiving.
15: Yeah, and that's absolutely so. I mean, that was shown in the voter results. But on a more serious note, Hakeem Jeffries, who I think is in jeopardy if he wins the majority, that the House switches over. I don't know if he's going to be the Speaker, because he's made the decision to go up against the DSA. He says, I don't want to abolish prisons. I don't want to do away with the police. I don't want to nationalize the major means of production in this country. And, you know, Hakeem Jeffries is your typical Democrat, liberal, progressive, however you want to say him. But he's not a socialist. And he realizes that, you know, when it comes to job creation, it's not going to be government. Government's not going to create jobs for people to make money so that they could afford their rent-free apartments or whatever they're talking about, which is just total craziness. Everybody knows jobs are not even created by government. Jobs are created by a good economy based on wealthy people that we want to hate, I guess, is what the Democrats are saying. And when they're building businesses and the businesses are expanding, that to me is building jobs, not when the government goes out and hires more people in order to collect your taxes. That is not the way in which to run a country, and some countries have learned that the hard way. But yet, when you have politicians out there that are espousing that, some of them are making some headway. We really can't have a good conversation about this, Tony, until after November. We'll say that. But I was watching the Trump rally last Friday, and by the way, we'll talk a little bit about that, folks. Donald Trump was in Nassau County. Looked like a good reception to me. A lot of cops there because it was held at the police academy. They have this huge academy, and they were able to hold a few thousand people in there. And most of his cabinet showed up, which was surprising. Pete Hegseth was there. Who else was there? The new attorney general was there. And so there was and of course, all the local candidates and all the local party leaders that you know and that I know. It looked like a very vibrant type of rally. But let's switch to local politics now. Can Bruce Blakeman, the county executive, I was going to say former, but he's the county executive of Nassau County, Does he have a chance? Every speaker up there was saying that he does. The people of the state of New York have not elected a Democrat governor since Pataki. What is it, 30 years now? Since Pataki, the late 90s? I don't even remember how long it's been, but it's been a long, long time. Is that part of the forgotten days? It's never going to happen again. But if you went to that rally and you were talking about the Siena poll and some of the polls that show that he's in the mix, but more importantly, I really think the issues are on his side. He can talk about electric rates. He can talk about the tax rate. He can talk about a budget that right before they passed it this year, they jumped it up $6 billion. Where the heck is this money coming from and so on? So he's got a lot to talk about. Is it going to resonate, Tony Coates? You're a political guy. You know what it takes to get candidates elected and so on. Can this guy do it? Pull something off that hasn't happened in three decades?
16: Well, let's marry my preamble and what you just said about Jeffries and Bruce Blakeman. I think there's a thread there, and I think the thread is that people are restless. So anything can happen in a year that people are restless. On the subject of Jeffries, is that look, once the toothpaste comes out of the tube, you can't get it back in, right? And so, in the case of Jeffries, he may find himself in the position that leaders found themselves up against the Tea Party when those candidates won back when. And you get a bunch of new firebrands, or look at what happened in the post-Watergate class in 1974 when people came to D.C. and they came in cruising for bear, and so they want reform. And so you can get caught up in the undertow, and even though Jeffries is the favorite to be speaker if the Democrats win the House, that doesn't mean it's a fait accompli. It doesn't mean that it's going to necessarily happen, because there'll be a whole group of new young Turks that come down and don't think that that should be so. I tend to believe that Jeffries in the driver's seat, but anything can happen in a year that anything can happen. And that's also true for Bruce Blakeman, is that, look, I thought that Lee Zeldin ran a pretty lackluster campaign last time. I never found Lee Zeldin to be a vigorous, inspiring kind of guy. He had a safe congressional seat. He continued to win it, sometimes by a lot, sometimes by not so much. And yet, when all was said and done, you know, he ran a very close race for governor. He was within striking distance, 5 points or so in New York. It's tough to win New York. And the reason is that on the day after the election, when you look at the red and blue map, you realize that New York is very red, except for this thing called New York City and this thing called Buffalo. And Ness on Suffolk County can go either way. So I think that Hochul is in the driver's seat just by sheer numbers, because of the numbers that come out of New York, and you have to offset them everywhere. But I think Blakeman has a claim, you know, is that he's a county executive, of a major tri-county area, New York City, Westchester, Nassau, and Suffolk. And he owns one of those counties, so he's going to get good numbers coming out of Nassau, you would presume. He's the neighboring county executive to Suffolk, so he'll have name recognition, you would presume. And Westchester is kind of an akin county because it's all part of the same media market. So Blakeman ought to be able to get at the higher end of what a Republican should get in the downstate area. But it's, you know, you're swimming against the tide against New York City. When those numbers roll in, they kind of control the game. So I think he has a shot. I think the reason I mentioned Zeldin is I think that Blakeman is probably in a better position than Zeldin was in. That could mean that he could even make it closer. But it's difficult to go up against the Democratic Party in New York State as a whole. And the difficulty is that Democrats are energized this year. You know, the anti-Trump feeling is extreme. We're at war. People aren't happy with the war. People aren't happy with the economy. So in New York State, it's going to be, you know, very difficult to swim against the tide. But I think he's got a shot.
15: Yeah, and I do too, but I also think that the issues are on his side, and I think that says something, that if he could articulate those issues, I think people, all I hear from people is how they're upset with the mere fact, when we do our Thursday show, with Senator Murray and Assemblywoman Giglio and Assemblyman Smith, you know, we talk about that budget and how we've got the largest budget in the country, the fourth largest state. You could add up Texas and Florida, which is number two, number three. They're much more than us. You could add up the entire state of Florida, and it's less than the entire budget of New York City. What the heck is going on? And people are concerned about that. And they're seeing people leave, and they're seeing the tax base that's being eroded and going to other states to pay taxes over in Texas and also in Florida and wherever else they're going. And yet we keep spending more and more and more. You know, we talk about affordability. I think that brings us right home to here. And I think that's really what I believe may guide people. We may see a change like that. And so on. You know, and plus, you know, she sometimes does not say the right thing. Now, we remember 4 years ago when she made that little 9 second, 10 second thing about people to leave, and we just so happened to have it. Let it rip.
17: Just jump on a bus and head down to Florida where you belong, okay? Get out of town. Get out of town. Because you don't represent our values. You are not New Yorkers. You're not New Yorkers.
15: You know, so again, when I hear that, I go, how the heck could this woman win a race? How could that happen, Tony Coates? And you're a political advisor, and I know you and I heard that together, and I know you commented on it before, but I'm going to keep playing it to remind people. How could you have a governor like that? Okay? And then telling the rich people, we need you back here. Come back from Florida after Ron DeSantis has set them up nicely with all sorts of tax abatements in Tampa and Miami and so on. And they're employing all these Florida people that are making a lot more money than they could ever expect to make in a southern economy and all of that. And now she wants them back. I don't know. Well, do we in New York have half a brain? Tony Coates, what say you?
16: That's why I go back to what I said earlier, which is that in an election where, you know, where the alligators are restless, anything can happen. And that's why when people see these headlines and it's like, well, how did this guy with this unlikely name, win up, right near the Canadian border? How did, this unseasoned candidate knock off this 14 term congressman?
15: Yeah.
16: It's happening in both parties is that people are restless. And so when people are restless, anything can happen. I think the thing that will be the test is that, look, New York's a deep media market, so you've got to get your message out, so you need enough money to compete. But I think that money isn't the be-all and end-all. I think it comes down to in the three M's, message, messenger, and money. And so I don't think Blakeman's going to have as much money as she has. He has the message because this economy and this restlessness has percolated up. But the question is, what's his solution, and can he be the messenger? Can he speak with that kind of steel that New Yorkers want to hear? Can you speak with that kind of conviction that gets people to your side? So I will say so far, Blakeman kind of looks like a governor. He looks a little bit like he reminds me of Chief O'Hara in Batman. You know, he has that kind of...
15: I thought you were going to say Huey Long, you know. I thought it was Huey Long.
16: He was a little more gap-toothed. he reminds me of Commissioner Gordon. He has that sort of white-haired countenance. He kind of looks the part. The question is, what's going to come out of his mouth? And so far, we really haven't heard a phrase or an ideology or a solution that's really come out that's captured the public. And I think that's what people are looking for. What the commonality of the candidates, whether they be on the left or the right this year, is that candidates who speak with, as I say, steel, people who speak with conviction, people who have that timber in their voice that you say, yes, I'm going to follow them over the hill, are the ones that are carrying off these primaries and ultimately will carry off the general elections. Is that it's one thing that, you know, we all know that the food here stinks, but who's the person who's going to be the cook that's going to you know, come up with the menu item that's going to make everyone say, ah, now you have something. And so far we haven't heard it out of Blakeman. And, you know, time is ticking and we'll see.
15: Do you remember the times when you were the challenger, let's say a person was challenging, like Bruce Blakeman is the challenger, that he didn't have to show that he'd be a better alternative because the current situation was a mess. We used to call it the ABC candidate. When Ronald Reagan ran against Jimmy Carter, it was ABC, anybody but Carter. And that's all you needed to do. But yet it doesn't seem to be that way anymore. That even though I believe she's been an unmitigated disaster, without a doubt, but yet she's going to win probably because she's an incumbent and she's a Democrat. Is that it? That simple?
16: I don't think that people in New York, look, we're New Yorkers. We love to complain. You know, I went to the doctor and he said, what hobbies do you have? Do you jog? Do you bike? And I said, no. And he said, well, what do you like to do? And I said, I like to complain. And so, you know,
15: which is why you gained 2 pounds, but go ahead.
16: Which is why the 2 pounds are laying on me. that's us. But I don't think that, you know, I think you go into New York City and it's still a nice place to be. I think, the quality of life on Long Island is unbelievable. People are enjoying themselves, out on the water, this summer. We're blessed with many gifts. I don't think that New York is so desperate that an ABC, and I follow what you're saying, campaign is going to do it. I think you've got to say, look, you know, we New Yorkers all know that it's too hot and it's too humid and it's too taxed and it's too, you know, trafficky. What are you going to do about it? I think we New Yorkers demand that. And so I think that if you're running to be the governor, you really have to kind of have a solution. When you go back to Pataki was kind of in a position where he was almost like that innocent bystander governor who was able to win because people had just had it with Cuomo, and so it was ABC, anybody but
15: yeah,
16: Cuomo.
15: Yeah, and that was it. Okay, once again, thanks again to Tony Coates. We'll talk to you again in a week, my friend. And we're going to be right back. We got Jay Oliver coming up next.

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3: Oh, girl, this is Jimmy Failla. I am back from San Antonio, fired up, ready to roll. Big week of news. I don't even know if Iran's going to be standing by the end of this thing. Trump seemed like he was in a bad mood this morning. Buckle up, Buttercup. It's going to be a wild Monday episode of Fox Across America with your main man, Jimmy Failla. 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
5: For 103.9 LI News Radio, I'm Jay Oliver. Suffolk County Police investigating after a man was stabbed in a North Belport smoke shop Saturday. It happened around 7:30 in the evening at 1640 Montauk Conway. That victim was taken to a local hospital with non-life-threatening injuries. No word yet on an arrest in this incident as of yet. More than a dozen people now facing charges at police in Suffolk busting an illegal street takeover on the island this past weekend. Street takeover task force was tipped off through social media and informants of the event Friday evening into Saturday morning. Investigators following a group across several locations, stopping takeovers at Comac Road and Sunrise Highway in Islip and Route 112 in Main Street in Patchogue. In all, 15 people, they were arrested and 7 vehicles, well, they were impounded. For 103.9 LI News Radio, I'm Jay Oliver.
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7: ABC News, I'm Chuck Sievertson. After several appeals, the Supreme Court has refused for a final time to review its denial of a President Trump case. It upholds the $5 million judgment that Trump ended up paying E. Jean Carroll after being found liable for sexual abuse and defamation. A hearing is taking place related to Nick Reiner, accused of stabbing his parents, Rob and Michelle Reiner, to death last December. Reiner fighting for access to his trust fund to pay legal fees. ABC's Trevor Ault says of the fund's financial steward,
8: that steward says Nick Reiner is innocent until proven guilty. If he were to be acquitted of his parents' murders, he would get the money then. But they say if they gave him the money now and he were later found guilty, there would be no way of getting that money back.
7: The deal that President Trump signed at Versailles in June set a 60-day deadline for ending the war with Iran and reaching an accord on its nuclear program. The deadline was today. The stalemate continues. This is ABC News.
9: The LI News Radio Weather Center. For this afternoon, we'll have mostly cloudy skies with a shower in spots, a high temperature near 80. Skies will gradually clear tonight with a low of 68. Tuesday is going to be a mostly sunny day, high 84. Mainly clear Tuesday night, low 68. Sunshine Wednesday, high 86. Thursday, partly sunny with scattered showers, high 82. Sunny day Friday, high 80. From the LI News Radio Weather Center, I'm meteorologist Jim Rinaldi.
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25: And once again, welcome back. Moving right along, this segment of our program is being brought to you by the Suffolk County Police Benevolent Association, the PBA. It serves to support law enforcement, participate in special events and programs, all designed to help protect our communities. And I care about you and keeping us all safe. From the anti-drinking and driving campaigns to protecting our children with education on the Megan's Law, the PBA promotes a great relationship between the police and the people it's sworn to serve. Suffolk County, one of the safest counties in the country, the PBA takes pride in its strong belief in our security. They have honored our fallen heroes and contributed greatly to our suburban way of life. Need to know more? Write to the website, folks, www.suffolkcountypba.org. Lou Savillo, President. Let's get right into it. What do we do every other Monday? We have with us the great Jay Oliver, LINAAM, the voice of LI News Radio. It's always good to have Jay with us. A lot to talk about. Jay Oliver, how are you?
0: Mr. Shalera, how's the summer going, buddy?
25: The summer is going great, no doubt about it. I know a lot of people are starting to feel, oh, my God, Labor Day's coming up, back-to-school special. Particularly parents that have school-age children. I'm hearing a lot from them, too. But from my perspective, loving the summer, loving the summer. How about you, Jay Oliver?
0: Yeah, same thing. Gearing up for, we call these elections, you and I, important. And a lot of times I'll say, hey, most important of a lifetime.
25: Yeah.
0: But, you know, I honestly cannot remember a more important election coming up November 3rd.
25: Yep.
0: Than in years past. Now, listen, we did it 2022, Lee Zeldin ran, but I truly believe that the state of New York is at the crossroads. And, you know, I think they got to get it right. When I say they, voters.
25: Yes.
0: Mm-hmm. And it's been a lot of back and forth, but they got to get it right, though. Got to get it right.
25: But, you know, you look at it, and let's concentrate on Bruce Blakeman. I want to talk a little bit about the rally on Friday. I was able to watch it on YouTube. They had the whole thing. I spoke to at least a half a dozen people that were there. The excitement was there. Very much pro-police because it was held at the police training facility over at the Nassau County Police Department. So obviously it was a very pro-blue crowd. And that's Donald Trump's crowd. There's no doubt about it. One of the few presidents that I've ever seen that's been so supportive of our first responders, our military, and of course first responders also meaning police officers and so on. And there just seemed to be the excitement there. Bruce Blakeman was there. But when you look at the numbers, and Sienna's saying that he's 10 points, you know, again, 10 points, it'd be nice if it was 5 points, because then you might be able to be put into striking distance. It's almost as if that an incumbent like Kathy Hochul, as an abysmal record as I believe she has, and we could keep going through the different issues, the utility rates and the tax structure and the out-of-control budgets and where we're spending money and so on, and the mere fact that we're losing a tax base, people are leaving, and then you got New York City, which is the main cog of the wheel of New York State, just kicking people out because they don't like rich people or whatever the heck he's saying. It almost seems like it used to be you'd have a tough time winning if you were running for governor under those circumstances. It just doesn't seem to be the case. Do you have any explanation for that? And by the way, Kathy Hochul chooses to, she comes on your show, she does talk to you, very articulate woman. I'm not, you know, doing anything personal against her, saying anything personal against her. But at the same time, I'm just looking at the facts. And those are the facts. Jay Oliver, what say you?
0: I think the facts, you know, I think they're a little different this year. You know, when you look at the numbers, and Blakeman, you know, listen, I kind of disagree, previous guest, Tony Coates, basically stating that Blakeman has no solutions, but, you know, you don't really need to throw solutions out right now, and New York ranks 39th overall for health care. And by the way, dead last in affordability, not to mention the fact that the state pays about 70% more than any other in the nation regarding utilities. So, you know, you put all this together, in the salad bowl, you have a disaster. And I think the secret sauce on that salad is even more telling. And that's where Blakeman, I think, has more than a puncher's chance. Yes, he has to get through the gauntlet of the city like anyone else. And let's face it, Lee Zeldin, he almost did it. You know, Lee lost by 6%, 300,000. That's amazing.
25: Yeah.
0: You go back to the mid-90s, and it was neck and neck, Pataki 48-46. Over Mario Cuomo, and they said that couldn't be done. But this year, again, that secret sauce is that of socialism. And you throw in even more so and peel back it a little bit by the name of Zora Mamdani. Well, to me, that signals Blakeman to have more of a chance. And I say that, and I've said this since day one. The more that Kathy Hochul aligns herself, and I've asked her this on my show, because, you know, at the time I was trying to fill, you know, that $128 billion New York City budget talk. And there was somehow some way that Mamdani needed Albany's help, and Albany came right to us. They always do. They capitulate. They always capitulate to two things, New York City and, of course, the MTA. And when you capitulate to the mayor and his wanting of the $4 billion on top of the other $3 billion he got, well, guess what? That is not great, especially when it comes to New York, and especially when they are last in the nation regarding affordability. So I think the more that Hochul aligns herself with this mayor and that of what's going on regarding what we have seen in these primaries across the country over the last couple of weeks, you know what? That is not going to be a proven winner out of this equation in order for her to succeed.

0: seem to be the case anymore, that we tend to go gravitate towards the incumbent. Well, wait a minute. What about the electric rates? What about the tax structure? What about the people leaving here? It seems to be divorced from the mere fact that people are going to, like, bubble in the name of Kathy Hochul, and she'll get reelected. And I fear, and I'm saying this to the voters out there, that she's going to be just like the governor of Virginia. Totally switch after, even though she's running a far-left campaign to begin with, even more far-left than that. She might even embrace democratic socialism, but she's got to wait to get reelected. I fear that. I fear that we're in for it, getting the wool pulled over our eyes. And again, it's only a personal feeling I have, but the sign is on the door. What about that whole idea? It seems like incumbents have more of an advantage than they once did.
1: Well, I think that's true, and especially New York. But when you have the likes of and Abdul Al-Sayed, when you have the likes of Francesca Hagen, by the way, I'm not a massive poll believer because of what we saw in Wisconsin about a week and a half ago. I mean, everybody had Hagen wiping the floor with David Crowley, and look what happened, right? Look what happened. Crowley gets the nod there, and now to face Tiffany in the gubernatorial come November 3rd in Wisconsin. So I'm not a massive believer in the polls. However, when it comes to incumbents, they've got an edge. But again, I think in this particular case, and in the particular case, Democrats, where you could say on the other side that, hey, Republicans are in trouble. Why? Well, you know, list gas prices are at $4. National average Friday was, what, 407 or so? Does this war continues in Iran? Yeah, the prices don't seem to be coming down. Oh, by the way, I went grocery shopping yesterday and was startled. Three bags cost me $53. I don't have anything in them, by the way. But in essence, you know, listen, we're feeling the pinch right now. However, you can say what you want about Republicans and Trump and the conflict in the Middle East. Right now, Democrats have a massive problem because that is a fractured party in itself based on the socialism that has permeated in and around. And you can say what you want about it. The fact of the matter is it has taken a bite out of that apple. And you don't have any denouncement, by the way. I don't hear any of the leaders. I certainly have. You heard Chuck Schumer and Kim Jeffries completely denounce what's going on out there? They haven't.
0: No.
1: So in essence, I think Democrats have taken a step back.
0: The last time I heard from the our illustrious senator from New York, Senator Schumer, was finally backing away from Graham Platner, as funny as that whole scene was, and backing that type of a candidate, even right from the start and so on, with the horrific things that this guy was being accused of. Now, let's talk locally here a little bit. I'm a little concerned. Why am I concerned?
1: Yeah.
0: I'm concerned because we're seeing things happening all over the country. You got Mandami with his crazy people that he got elected, and all power to him. He got some real crazies elected in terms of the Democratic nomination for Congress. Knocked out some incumbents. That's, again, showing a sign of he's got a little power behind him. And those individuals will be elected in November. That we know. Okay, then you see it happening across the country. But I want to look in our own backyard right now. You know, we have, I've always felt we've got a nice, strong, very strong two-party system in Nashville and Suffolk County. Lately, everything has been trending red. For a lot of reasons what that could be. But when you look at registrations, Nassau and Suffolk County, kind of even, Stephen. There was a time, and you can go back, Jay, and I can go back, where one year the Democrats win and one year the Republicans win. I always thought that was a good thing. All right, that's good. But lately it's moved more towards Republicans, moved more towards red and so on. Not to totally cut out the Democratic Party, because at some point maybe the pendulum would swing back in their direction depending on state affairs, national affairs, and even local affairs and so on. But right now, it's trending red. But I see what's happening over the country with DSA and so on and so forth. Now we're looking at a possibility of a major fight in the Democratic Party. A lot of your listeners and a lot of my listeners vote Democrat, or did vote Democrat until some of the crazies and some of the things that they heard on a state and a national basis and so on, because I get a lot of phone calls. When people tell me, Tom, I used to be a Democrat, I still am, but now I'm trending more voting Republican and so on. But somebody you know well, somebody I know extremely well, is Rich Schaefer. He's been the Democratic Party leader since, I believe, 26 years. I believe he was elected as the chairman of the Suffolk County Democratic Party in 2000.

0: now has a very serious challenge, okay, from, I believe, the South Hole Democratic Party. She's the chair. Her name is Catherine Casey Quigley. Catherine Quigley is challenging Rich Schaefer. For the first time he's had a challenge in a generation, 26 years. And a lot of her supporters tend, I'm reading into them, tend to be coming from that far leftist point of view. Your take on this, is there a possibility that the Democratic Party may go by the way of Mandami or Francesca Hahn or, and I'm talking about the good old Suffolk County Democratic Party, let's say some of the other candidates that won out there, Piker, you know, Hassan Piker and what he's preaching and so on. Can we see that here in Suffolk County, which is coming up next month, the Quigley Schaefer race? What have you heard? What do you know? What are you going to say?
1: Well, I think it's bona fide. You know, I really do. And Rich's face, and I happen to like Rich a lot.
0: We all do.
1: I think he's done a hell of a job, not only leading the party, but of course does a wonderful job leading the town of Babylon. But he's facing a very notable challenge as far as leadership from, as you mentioned, Catherine Casey Quigley. She is chair of the Southfield Democratic Party. And, you know, this is what we're seeing right now. And there's frustration, obviously, wins, losses, Suffolk County, the party needing a change, direction, strategies, et cetera, et cetera, et cetera. But Rich has done a nice job. He has a pretty good record here. You know, Suffolk County, when you think about Suffolk, it's about a moderate approach. And that's what he entails. Working class families, has worked, and when you compare it as far as progressive politics, and you associate that with the city, listen, there's a lot of troubles going on right now. So in essence, I think that will be accentuated, that'll be emphasized, but I don't think it's clear sailing as far as that is concerned, as far as Schaefer. He's going to have a lot of obstacles going on here, okay? And a lot of factors. You know, listen, I think in the end, I think he will prevail. Okay. I think he'll prevail based on his record. But yeah, there's a lot of turbulence. There has been a lot of turbulence, obviously.
0: Let me just go off the bench here a little bit. Let's say Quigley wins. Will now the Suffolk Democratic Party decide to prescribe to the craziness? To the point where there's a litmus test if you want to run for the assembly or the state senate or you want to run for local town office, you might have to take a pledge to defunding the police, no prisons. I don't know how you could. This is Suffolk County. We have one of the best crime rates in terms of the lowest crime rates in the country between Nassau and Suffolk County and so on. In fact, Ray Tierney is going to come on the show next week to announce where we are in Suffolk County in terms of our percentages of crime that is being committed here. But can one of the major political parties decide that they want to embrace this craziness? This is how I see it. Maybe I'm being too paranoid, but this is how I see it, particularly a political party like the Suffolk County Democratic Party, which has been moderate, which has been to the point where they could win elections and lose and then win, just like the Republicans and so on. That's how we like it in Suffolk County. But is it possible, do you think, that they could start choosing candidates that are going to be saying this stuff? When you go to a community meeting somewhere in Huntington, there'll be a candidate at your community, at your League of Women Voters debate, or you can get a candidate that in the future that calls on to the Jay Oliver, to the LINEAM with Jay Oliver, start talking about the craziness. What are we going to do? I don't know, Jay. Am I being too crazy here?
1: Well, listen, she's very affiliated with Progressive Wing. And, you know, listen, I mean, give her credit because she has helped Dems win, I think it's 9 of 11 races in Southville. I think that's the number there. But let's not forget the overall here, the overall thing, in that she is very, very much aligned. She's part of that wing, that progressive wing, Tom, of that party. And I'm talking very left wing here. So, in the feather in his cap as far as Schaefer, yeah, he's got endorsements. He's got endorsements from Tom DiNapoli, state patroller, also the governor. So, in essence, that's what it is. That's what it is. I mean, if you want to be affiliated with the AOCs, I don't think it's working because she has slipped too, if you notice, AOC. Sure. Yeah. But I do believe that it's not going to be an easy task. I think Schaefer has made his point pretty clear, and that he has kept it moderate for a reason, and it's worked. Yeah, you could point to Quigley in the 9 races. She's 1 out of 11. But, you know, to me, if you're going to go down that road of being that extreme left, that's a dangerous road right now. The anomaly, of course, is the fact that Mantani won. But even he's having trouble right now. I mean, what is he to tout at this point in time? Grocery stores? And everything else? Is that what it's all about? Government-run grocery stores really hasn't accomplished a darn thing. So, in essence, I think she's in for a tough, tough time.
0: What scares me is they have the ability, when I say they, the DSA has the ability to raise a lot of money. And unfortunately, politics and money, they go together. They attract it, particularly when it comes to the socialists. Mandami, he puts 50,000 people out on the street for the primary in June. 50,000. He had 50,000 volunteers, that went door to door, which were able to defeat long-term incumbents. And, can a new Democratic leader in Suffolk County decide I want to embrace Mandami and to try to use some of his resources? And certainly somebody like that who, if anything, he has gubernatorial aspirations. You know that he does. And, to try to move New York State in that whole direction and so on. And that's one of the biggest fears that I have when it comes to this. So I guess we'll have to see. So even though you and I are talking about something that not too many people are talking about, we're talking about a Democratic reorganization, convention that's going to be held next month here in Suffolk County. I think the implications of that are pretty huge. Final thoughts, Jay?
1: Well, listen, it's going to be some, a great couple of months here. Without question. Not only what Schaefer is going to have to certainly endure, but, you look at a lot of these candidates, state, assembly, congressional, Nick Lota's hard of what he usually does best, and that is gathering a lot of money for the county that he represents. Garbarino the same. I think that, these are two staples on Capitol Hill. I think that New York right now is at the crossroads. I think the one-party rule has been proven to be deadly. I think there has to be change, and I think that's where the voters, as I stated in the beginning of the conversation, the most important election of a lifetime. And exactly. It starts with the convention and everything else, and then it culminates on November the 3rd. So there are decisions upon decisions that'll shape this county and the state. For the next 10 years without question.
0: Once again, Jay Oliver, LNE AM, every morning, Monday through Friday, 6 to 9 a.m. Jay, thank you. We'll talk again in a couple of weeks, my friend.
1: You got it, buddy. Thanks, man.
0: We're going to take a short break. When we get back, let's open up the phones. What do you all think? At 631-451-1039.

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3: For 103.9 LI News Radio, I'm Jay Oliver, the Sub-County Police Hate Crimes Unit, now investigating after a banner at a new mosque was vandalized over the weekend. The incident reported Saturday afternoon at the construction site of the Islamic Center of Mastic Shirley. That's good to say. A banner was defaced with anti-Islam messages. Anyone with information is asked to contact Sub-County Police. Well, more than a dozen people now facing charges after Suffolk Police busted an illegal street takeover on Long Island this past weekend. The street takeover task force, well, it was tipped off through social media and informants of the event Friday evening into Saturday morning. Investigators following a group across several locations, stopping takeovers of Comac Road and Sunrise Highway and Islip and Route 112 and Main Street in Patchogue. In all, 15 people, they were arrested, and 7 vehicles, they were impounded. For 103.9 LI News Radio, I'm Jay Oliver. 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
5: ABC News, I'm Chuck Sievertson. After several appeals, the Supreme Court has refused for a final time to review its denial of a President Trump case. It upholds the $5 million judgment that Trump ended up paying E. Jean Carroll after being found liable for sexual abuse and defamation. A hearing is taking place related to Nick Reiner, accused of stabbing his parents, Rob and Michelle Reiner, to death last December. Reiner fighting for access to his trust fund to pay legal fees. ABC's Trevor Ault says of the fund's financial steward,
6: that steward says Nick Reiner is innocent until proven guilty. If he were to be acquitted of his parents' murders, he would get the money then. But they say if they gave him the money now and he were later found guilty, there would be no way of getting that money back.
5: The deal that President Trump signed at Versailles in June set a 60-day deadline for ending the war with Iran and reaching an accord on its nuclear program. The deadline was today. The stalemate continues. This is ABC News.
7: The LI News Radio Weather Center for this afternoon will have mostly cloudy skies with a shower in spots, a high temperature near 80. Skies will gradually clear tonight with a low of 68. Tuesday is going to be a mostly sunny day, high 84. Mainly clear Tuesday night, low 68. Sunshine Wednesday, high 86. Thursday, partly sunny with scattered showers, high 82. Sunny day Friday, high 80. From the LI News Radio Weather Center, I'm meteorologist Jim Rinaldi.
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16: And once again, welcome back. Moving right along. That's right, folks. Taking your phone calls, 631-451-1039, as we start to approach the last couple of weeks of summer. We're going to be talking quite a bit about what's happening on Election Day and then what it's all going to mean, and talking about some of the different candidates and so on. So This is where we're at, 631-451-1039. And what are still the issues? Remember the issues last year and, of course, the year before, 24, when the presidential race was going on? Obviously, a lot of it had to do with immigration and so on. You know, it's to the point that all you have to do is open up the paper, and you can see that there's something really wrong with the system. And I'm talking about our criminal justice system. I was watching Donald Trump Friday. If anybody's interested, when he was here, on Long Island in Nassau County. It's on YouTube. You could watch the whole. I think he spoke, I'm going to take a guess, like 48 minutes. So it's not lengthy type of speech, but it's something that, you know, he carried it along and so on. Very pro-police, very pro-judges in terms of dealing with some of the criminal elements that exist in this country and so on. And I was reading, not that it's out of the ordinary, and I say that sadly, that out of the ordinary is would be nice, but it's not. And there was an individual name was Marcos. I'm going to say Valdez. Marcos Valdez. He's 36 years old. He's an undocumented immigrant from Venezuela, and he murdered a man in California. His name is Todd Stewart Martinez, California, 68 years old. It was a fatal stabbing, and it was just about a week or two ago. And so what happened was, this is an individual that had a long extended record. Now you may say, well, what's so news about that, Tom? There isn't. This happens all the time. I was reading this case. It was pretty bad. This guy's working in his garage, and the guy decided that he's going to go in the garage and rob him with a knife. But if you look at this guy's rap sheet, it was, in the United States, it was long. In Venezuela, it was long. It's going on all the time, every single day. And, you know, we got to the point where we have a closed border right now. These people are not coming in. But they're still here. And they're still here, and they're still committing crimes. ICE had put some detainers against him, but because he's in the sanctuary state of California, you know the story. You don't want to hear it anymore. They let him go. They let him go. They can't even tell you how many times this guy was arrested for violating all sorts of crimes and so on. The day before he killed Stewart, he was released by a judge. I think it was an attempted burglary. The judge let him go because it's a no bail state. So this goes on all the time. It's not an isolated story. It's just that I'm bringing it up because it's happening every day in this country. And, so you may say, all right, big deal. What are we going to do about it? Well, when you got people running for public office that wants to do away with ICE, they want to punish ICE. They want to put them in jail. Well, yeah, okay. You want to put the people that are going to stop a guy like this, Marcos Valdez, that those people that are out there in very dangerous circumstances going to these gang-infested neighborhoods to try to pick up a Valdez and end up getting attacked and injured, and then the politicians, if you see them, then do something with them and so on. I mean, how would you even take a job like this? And then, of course, they're calling for your abolition, they meaning the far-left politicians. So are we ever going to come to any sort of common sense to protect people like Todd Stewart? He's dead. This was a guy that was working on his car in his garage in broad daylight. And he was attacked by somebody that was arrested. They can't even tell you how many times in his own home country, and then sneaking across the border, and how many times he was on ICE's radar and ICE tried to get him because the circumstances didn't allow him. But nobody cares. It's just, well, that's it. And the only way they want to do something about it is they want to punish the ICE officers and reward Marcos Valdez. Terrible story, folks. Horrible story. Anyhow, a number here is 631-451-1039. I don't know. Mike from Rocky Point. Go ahead, Mike.
17: Tom, how are you?
16: I'm doing good. Doing good. What's up?
17: Yeah, Tom, you know, when you sell it that way, does your station, do you have to put down a disclaimer or anything that you're actively campaigning for all Republicans? Like, do you have to put anything down over the air? Like,
16: well, I think what we do is the following is the words of the I think something like that. Yeah, I think, well, you do hear that,
17: yeah,
16: once in a while in some of our proprietary shows.
17: Because you are actively.
16: I am not. You know, no, like, I'm not. Well, I'm not. Fine. You could say yes, yeah, and I could say no.
17: Yeah.
16: Okay.
17: Okay. I mean, but Tom, when you play a clip of Hochul over and over again, like you've played.
16: Right.
17: That clip of Hochul,
16: I don't
17: know how many times, but you don't play any of Go ahead, Tom. I don't know.
16: No, I played a lot. Yes, I'm agreeing with you. Yes.
17: I just haven't heard you play any from, and I could find you a whole bunch from your terrific party that you vote with, but I haven't heard you play one, Tom. And you don't look into anything that I tell you about. I tell you Max Miller in Ohio. I tell you Corey Mills down in Florida. I tell you all these people, and you don't look into it. You're not interested because it doesn't fit the narrative for the people that are listening to the show, which is sad, Tom. For me, Tom, it's like, you want to, somebody has to be the boogeyman. So it's the democratic, socialist, leftist, communist, whatever ism we want to say about. And we want to say, it's the bad migrant, the illegal migrant that's committing all these crimes. Percentage wise, Tom, the numbers are not there. The migrant, the illegal migrant commits very few crimes in this country. And when they are violent, they should not be deported. They should go to jail here so that they
16: will
17: do it again. That's what they should do. But putting that aside, Tom, it's a very, very low number. It's our own homegrown patriots that commit the crimes, Tom. Unfortunately, domestic abuse and everything else under the sun, but we don't want to talk about that because that's not good either. We don't want to truly be honest about what our problems are in society. And, Tom, so much of it is you have a president who is a criminal. So you can put him however you want. You can put him with the Nassau, Academy, Police Academy, whatever. It doesn't change what the man did. What he tried to do, he tried to overthrow an election, Tom. He's been found civilly liable of sexual assault. Yeah, the Supreme Court threw that out again. He's trying to not pay E. Jean Carroll. He's got to pay. He's got to pay. As much as they lick his boots and do whatever he wants, he's still got to pay, Tom. So you have a criminal and you don't want to look at it. You just want to go Democrat, Democrat, Democrat. I'm not saying the Democratic Party's perfect, Tom. But I'll look at it and I'll say if Obama did anything like he did, I would never come on and say, this is a great guy. I would say he should never be near the White House. Anybody, Congress, Senate, anything like that, does something like whatever the guy's name, Max Miller in Ohio. You hurt a two your baby girls. You break her clavicle.
16: No, Mike, who is defending this guy, Miller? Nobody's defending him. There was a lot of people defending Graham Plattner. I mean, Graham Plattner had all of his people hanging out there. He's a good guy. We're going to go for the Senate. We got to get rid of Susan Collins, so we're going to run Graham Plattner. It wasn't until there was a very credible person that said, hey, the guy raped me. He forcibly put himself on me and raped me. And that's when they all started to abandon him. So, yes, you could bring that up. You could bring up your Max Miller person. There's a difference between the Graham Plattner had national implications. Max Miller is a local story. Okay, and you could talk about that. We could talk about many of the candidates for the House of Representatives. You want me to research every single one of them and bring them up? Because this one here may have that. Look, we made a big deal about George Santos. You remember George Santos? He was a Republican, and we talked about him all the time. Why? Because he was in Nassau County, right there. So, yes, he was a story here because he was a local story for us. Max Miller's not a local story. He's just one of the local lowlifes that got himself, elected to Congress, and he's running for re-election. What the heck he's doing? You seem to want to bring him up. As far as the president is concerned, everybody convicted felon. I mean, what was he convicted of? He did a payoff of Stormy Daniels and was found guilty in a Manhattan jury. It certainly doesn't compare to some of the crimes of some of the other individuals and so on. In fact, I don't even think it was a crime. They weren't even able to prove that substantially. It just wasn't Manhattan. So you and I can go back and forth on this. You have your points of view. You have your thing. Go ahead. Go back.
17: Tom, here's the reason why I bring Max Miller up, and I can bring Corey Mills up in Florida, and I can bring Chuck Atkins up in North Carolina. All sexual abuse cases, terrible, Tom, disgusting, and they're all in your party. But, there are in the Democratic Party, too. I'm not saying this. But Corey Mills, Max Miller.
16: Went
17: to Trump and said, what should I, he's following the Trump playbook. Trump told him, Maxie, it's going to be tough, but you do what you got to do. What normal president, what normal human being would tell this piece of garbage, keep going for it? Tom, this is why I bring it up to you. Because your guy who you put in, who said grab him by the you know what, who doesn't care about women, has no respect at all for any of, Tom, this is what he said to this guy. He tells him, it's going to be tough, Maxie, but you do what you got to do. Like a normal person.
16: That's not a wholehearted endorsement. You know, Donald Trump is Donald Trump. He says some things. This is the way he is. That's his personality. Most Americans have been willing to accept it. He was not endorsing that sort of behavior whatsoever. You know, there's more important issues having to do with the presidency and what you want Donald Trump to do with one singular soul, low-life congressman. That's essentially what we're talking about right now, and it makes no sense. You know, Donald Trump has said some things that, you know, I can say, well, it's ridiculous. You know, particularly when it went back to that whole Access Hollywood. I was surprised he even got elected. The American people didn't seem to care. Now, there's no politician in this country that never would have gotten away with the Access Hollywood tape back in 2016. In fact, you know what Hillary Clinton said after she heard it? Because that was his opponent back then. She said, I guess I'm going to be the next president. What happened? What happened, Mike? Everybody that you're talking about elected him.
17: Tom, in Max's own words, he said, I'm going to use the Trump playbook. He said, because America wants to see a fighter like Trump did. Trump was accused of all these things and he kept fighting. You hurt your 2.5-year-old baby girl. You sexually assaulted three women, physically assaulted three women, including your ex-wife, and you're going to use the Trump playbook. What does that say to you, Tom? How do you not call that?
16: That says to me that maybe the local district attorney ought to lock him up. That's what that says to me. And nothing more, nothing less. In fact, it is a lie. If he was in Suffolk County, Ray Tierney would be locking him up. But I don't know where. He's from California. They don't lock people up there. They want to lock police up over there. It's a whole different game. We're different out here in Nashville and Suffolk County. Nobody's defending this guy. And if the president said what he said, which I haven't read, I'm going by what your word is, then let him, so be it. The point is, this guy's got to live with his own, and I hope, legal problems that he's going to have with it. Any other thoughts, Mike?
17: So the fact that Trump has no problem with it, that's good for you, Tom.
16: No, I didn't say that. I didn't say that he had no problem with it. The way he reacted to it. I'm sure he has a problem with it.
17: I'm using the Trump playbook. That's what he said, word for word, Tom. That's what he said. I'm using the Trump playbook. So this has become the norm for morons, Tom, for lunatics. But it is a guy that hurts a 2.5-year-old kid, and you don't have nothing to say about it.
16: Yeah. To say about the district attorney in Virginia that threatened the speaker of the Virginia House of Burgesses and his wife and his kids with a gun. You have nothing to say about that. And the guy gets elected. And there's nothing they can do about it. He's now the top law enforcement officer in the state of Virginia. That boggles my mind. Because sometimes I wonder, what are people voting for? Are they just going straight party line? I wonder who you would vote for. Is it the straight line? Would you vote for a democratic socialist that wanted to abolish the police? That wanted to abolish prisons? You live in one of the safest counties in the country. Do you want to change that? I don't know.
17: No,
16: maybe
17: no,
16: you do.
17: Reform it, Tom. I would reform it. I would never say do away, abolish police. But can they improve? Every area can improve, Tom. I don't care what field you're in. And can ICE improve? Absolutely, Tom. Where you don't shoot people in the freaking street? Yeah, you can improve. Will you have more than 40 days of training? Will you actually get a psychological? Will you actually wear body cam? Yeah, you can improve, Tom. That's not too much to ask for, Tom.
16: Yeah, and we can improve by getting a Marcos Valdez off the streets. We can improve by doing that. By the judge that locked him up the day before, puts him in jail. That's the improvement. Because then Todd Stewart would be alive today.
17: Any of the things I named, was that too much for you? Things that I just named. Body cam, psychological evaluation before they get hired. More than 40 days of training.
16: That's all fine. But also locking up the Valdezes and all these other people that ICE has to be put out in the streets, and including getting the help. You live in a state right now, so do I, that no longer will assist ICE, the local police department, because Kathy Hochul is bragging about that bill. What a great bill. So now these guys got to go out essentially without the local backup, which is really far superior to anything that they could do because they're traveling all over the place. That's the job those guys have, and women, by the way. So... Anyhow, thanks, Mike. I appreciate it. 631.
17: What backup does the citizen get, you know? Like, what backup does the citizen get? You have two people shot in the street.
16: Two people that really will put themselves in harm's way. One carrying a gun and the other one pointing a car at somebody. I mean, come on. I mean, that's the sort of behavior you don't do. I wish they were on the sidewalk with a sign. That would have been better. But no, let me bring 45 rounds with me and go to a law enforcement situation and oppose them and kick their cars in and then wonder why I got shot. and the other woman that wants to take a car and not listen to ICE and run them over because the governor and the mayor told them to do it. I mean, come on. You're gonna pity them? I don't pity them because their own stupidity, both of them, got them killed, which is really what happened. Anyhow, thanks, Mike. I appreciate it. 631-451-1039. Taking your phone calls, folks. You know, I understand the controversy that's out there, but sometimes we gotta look at things in terms of common sense. You know, you may say, well, you're gonna pick one individual. There's Marcos Valdez. It's only one. It's a lot more than one. I mean, you can go through the names. You can talk to any local police department, the number of people that they're bringing in. You could talk about ICE operations and see the almost impossible job that they have, which now there's a non-cooperative agreement in New York State. I believe that Kathy Hochul is going to sign that bill right after November. I don't think she's going to sign it before the election because it's not a popular bill. Nassau County, Suffolk County Police would more than welcome any sort of help by ICE. In fact, they would welcome it to the point where they could stop any sort of thing that would happen where excessive use of force and so on. They'd be able to watch the traffic. They'd be able to in terms of assisting ICE officers and the type of work that they're going to do there. They'll be able to at least take away from any sort of situation that could happen, such as a person showing up to an ICE operation, because ICE has to put in 20, 30 officers in order to arrest one or two people because they don't know the lay of the land. They don't know the local neighborhood, whereas the local police department does. Police departments in Nassau, in Florida and police departments in Texas all cooperate with ICE. We are now going to become a state that doesn't do that. So the ICE officers may have to go to an apartment complex in Patchogue to pick somebody up and so on and not have the help of Suffolk officers. Now, I understand, and I say this very carefully, that there may be a way around the law to at least do something in terms of any sort of traffic control or crowd control and so on, which is what you have. When ICE shows up with ICE written on their jackets and so on, it attracts a radical crowd. And that's one of the biggest problems that we're talking about right now. So at least if everybody cooperated, you'd have a less of this violence and you'd get the Valdezes off the streets. So they wouldn't stab a 68-year-old Todd Stewart in Martinez, California. And this man is dead because of the fact that we have a judicial system that doesn't want to put these people in jail and that we have a law enforcement situation that doesn't at least be able to get the backup that they need. And it's one of the biggest problems that we have right now. Let me see if we can get one more phone call in. Got about a minute or two left. Bob over there in Riverhead. We got about a minute left, Bob. Go ahead.
18: Yeah, I appreciate you gave that wacko libtard some time to voice his opinion, but we need to vote common sense. And anything that threatens economy, anything that threatens liberty, anything where it's no longer by the people for the people, but by the party for the party, those things are wrong. And I don't care what side of virtue signaling you think you're on, you don't threaten the system and the fabric and the people that live here. And people that are killed, I'm sorry, that guy should be executed. He killed a guy in his garage, execute him. We have no rule of law anymore, and there's no respect for law, and that's why this thing is going.
16: But Bob, this guy has already told society, lock me up, because he was arrested 10 times in California. The day before, a judge let him out.
18: I don't want to have taxpayer money. These people come here illegally. They get all kind of free stuff. Then we're going to lock them up and give them free room and board in jail at $50,000 a year. I don't think so. A bullet is a lot cheaper.
16: Yeah. Well, you know, we have to work within a system, but don't let them go free. And that's really what one of the things that happened. Appreciate your phone.
18: This guy, yeah, he can go through the system, but he gets convicted. Shoot him.
16: But therein lies the problem. Getting them to a conviction. That's one of the problems with the laws that we have today. Thanks, Bob from Riverhead. Appreciate it. In the meantime, 2 o'clock hours upon us. Everybody have a good day, safe day, happy day. See you tomorrow.

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2: 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From the city to the tips of the North and South Fork. 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
4: 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It happened 3 a.m. yesterday along Route 112 near Silver Street. The victim was taken down while you land on hospital with serious injuries. 24-year-old Edison Giovanni Morocco Gonzalez, with multiple warrants, was arrested and charged with unlicensed operation of a motor vehicle and more. A driver from Queens now facing charges after she was allegedly drunk and drove her vehicle onto Long Island Railroad tracks. It happened just before 2 a.m. on Sunday on the tracks just west of the Farmingdale station. MTA police did respond. That's where they found Evelyn Luna's vehicle stuck at the Clinton Avenue crossing. She was taken into custody. Her vehicle was removed just after 3 a.m. with LIRR service being restored just before 4 a.m. For 103.9 LI News Radio, I'm Jay Oliver.
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6: ABC News, I'm Chuck Sievertson. The Iran war stalemate continues. Iran says it has reached a deal with Oman over a plan for ships to transit the Strait of Hormuz. ABC News military and diplomatic contributor Steve Ganyard.
7: There are all sorts of things the U.S. can do economically. Sanctions, yes, we do that, but we never really enforce the sanctions. So there is the ability here, if Treasury really puts its mind to it, to force the Iranian economy to the point that the Iranians have to blink.
6: Dozens of House Democrats demanding answers from the Trump administration about critical mineral agreements amid reports that the Trump family and members of his cabinet could profit from those deals. A hearing is taking place related to Nick Reiner, accused of stabbing his parents, Rob and Michelle Reiner, to death last December. Reiner is seeking access to his trust fund to pay his legal bills. Opening statements in Las Vegas in the Tupac Shakur murder trial are going on. The hip-hop star was killed 30 years ago. This is ABC News.
8: The LI News Radio Weather Center. For this afternoon, we'll have mostly cloudy skies with a shower in spots, a high temperature near 80. Skies will gradually clear tonight with a low of 68. Tuesday is going to be a mostly sunny day, high 84. Mainly clear Tuesday night, low 68. Sunshine Wednesday, high 86. Thursday, partly sunny with scattered showers, high 82. Sunny day Friday, high 80. From the LI News Radio Weather Center, I'm meteorologist Jim Rinaldi.
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17: And now, from the vault of Legends of Success, the very best of legends, and requested from our listeners, John's one-on-one interview with legendary founder of JetBlue, David Neeleman. Here's John Resnick.
18: And welcome to today's edition of Legends of Success, America's program that introduces you firsthand to our country's most successful entrepreneurs, CEOs, and Forbes 400 members, and where they share with you their personal journeys of overcoming obstacles and setbacks to make it to the top. I'm John Resnick, and as always, we're glad you're with us today. Well, folks, one of the most frequent questions I'm asked, and I've been asked since I started this program, Legends of Success, is what do you look for in a guest to invite them on your program? And that answer has been pretty consistent. I look for individuals who have demonstrated out-of-the-box creativity for a new idea that most of their peers told them it would never fly. Or maybe it's a new business in a market that already is overcrowded, in a market that exists, but somehow they created their own niche. They beat their own path into that marketplace. Well, I also like risk-taking and busting through tough business cycles with confidence. And whether times are good or bad, that entrepreneur or guest always did the right thing and acted with integrity. Well, folks, that pretty much sums up today's guest. And one of my favorite CEOs, or one of the favorite guests that we've had on this program since we debuted. David Neeleman is the founder of JetBlue Airways, and he has never stopped hearing those words, "it can't be done," from other people in the industry, mostly from an airline industry that you know as well as I do if you've flown a number of times. And historically, this industry hasn't treated the passengers much better than the baggage they handle. But today, we're going to discuss this whole industry and how David Neeleman really beat his own path in this industry and how he raised the benchmark for customer service in an airline industry that, in my opinion, is always borderlined on a bit of arrogance. David, welcome to Legends of Success, my friend. It's glad to have you. We're glad to have you back.
10: Well, thanks for having me. Well, always fun.
18: It is always fun. We haven't talked, at least on the air, for a while, and you know, there's always new things happening. I would say that intro has a lot of adjectives or a lot of phrases that described you, would you say?
10: Yeah, it does. You know, I mean, whoever's, I guess, dumb enough to pick this business, then I guess you have to do some Herculean things to try and be a, you know, a success. Sometimes I wonder what I'm doing here, but, you know, it's always interesting, never a dull moment.
18: Well, you may say that it wasn't the brightest thing. I've got a quote. It's funny. I dug this up from Time Magazine. Folks, this was in 2005. They interviewed the multi-billionaire Richard Branson, who most people recognize from the Virgin Airlines and all the different conglomerates this man has. They asked Richard Branson, they said, "What's your biggest gripe in the airline industry and what makes JetBlue different?" And they went on to ask him. They said to him, "Listen, do you ever kick yourself for not joining David Neeleman when he wanted to start JetBlue with you?" And his answer, "Yes, I'm not somebody who looks back and has enormous regret, but there's no question that was a mistake." Do you remember having those discussions with him?
10: Oh, yeah, absolutely. I mean, it's this airline, and he's trying to do it again, but this JetBlue is going to be called Virgin America. We were far down the track, and you know, he wanted certain things that we couldn't abide by, and so at the end of the day, we decided to go separate ways, and it was our decision to do so, and it was a really good one. I'm really happy that we did it on our own and didn't do it with him.
18: Well, you know, and he's a great entrepreneur. He's a pretty amazing guy. Kind of reminds me of the new Malcolm Forbes, who did all kinds of crazy things for attention, but highly successful nonetheless, right?
10: Yeah, well, no, he's a great guy, and he's a very, you know, smart guy, and he's done amazing things. I mean, just the other day, he was, you know, committing. He's into renewable energy now, so it's an area I have a lot of interest in as well. But I think it was just better for us to go it alone. And you know, as much as he, you know, wishes he would have been with us, he's trying to make it go here in the U.S. as well with his own airline. Again, we're, you know, the JetBlue brand's a great brand, and we're happy that we created it on our own.
18: David, for the listeners, I mean, I think just about everybody knows the JetBlue name. Maybe not everybody's flown on it. Before we find out how this all started, where you came from, give me an overview of JetBlue, a nice description for the folks. Why is JetBlue different? And you know, why have you come into a market where everyone said you would fail?
10: Well, I think when we started JetBlue, you know, we knew we were coming into an industry that had its challenges kind of post deregulation. And, you know, we looked at all the airlines that were out there and we said, okay, you know, we want to become the best airline. We want to actually differentiate ourselves in a you know, commodity business. We want to kind of elevate ourselves, you know, by bringing humanity back to air travel. And so we thought, okay, let's compare ourselves to the rest of the airlines and see, you know, what it would take for us to be the best. And, you know, we realized that the hurdle wasn't all that high, that, you know, to be the best airline, you know, really wasn't all that difficult. And so we just at that point in time decided that we wanted to become a customer service company and that, you know, kind of in all cases we would be focused on our customers, not that we're perfect and we don't run a perfect operation and we don't, you know, we fly, you know, we'll fly about 20 million people this year and, you know, I would hope that 19 point something million of them, you know, love us and the rest are going to say, you know, I wish they would have done a little better. But overall, I think we just do a better job of taking care of our customers. We cancel flights less than anyone else. We don't overbook our flights. You know, we give you a television set, you know, with 36 channels and 100 channels of live TV. You know, we train our people. We hire really good people. We give them upside in the company. And, you know, and if you, you know, push back out of the gate in Kennedy and there's thunderstorms blocking your way, you're going to sit there for 3 hours. you know, hopefully there'll be someone that will be smiling there, giving you updates while you're watching 36 channels of TV, kicking back, relaxing, as opposed to stressing out while you're traveling.
19: You know, I think one of the biggest gripes in this industry, David, and excuse me, I've had that with a couple of majors. I have not had it on JetBlue. I hope it doesn't happen on JetBlue. But the worst thing is when you are delayed in an ice storm or windstorm, and they know it's going to be more than 15 minutes, but 10 times in a row they'll tell you we'll be off in 15 minutes, and you know they're lying.
10: Well, you know, I think, you know, not to defend, you know, my fellow brothers, but I will a little bit here because, you know, we are at the whim of the air traffic control system in this country. And, you know, by the way, it needs updating. It needs modernizing. There's a lot of things that could be done to improve the flow. And, you know, we've got a great FAA administrator that's doing a great job.
19: Mm-hmm.
10: But, you know, there are often times that they give us information where they'll say, we'll be going in 15 minutes, and then they keep pushing it back. And we can't go anywhere if we don't get released to fly. Conversely, they may call us and say, hey, because of wind and

0: Coast, and now your plane's sitting in Atlantic City or, you know, upstate New York somewhere. So it's you know, not always within our control. And, you know, I really don't think that, you know, our, you know, other airlines, I don't think they necessarily deliberately lie. I think they sometimes we're maybe optimistic, mm-hmm. and we should be more realistic, but we're trying to do the best we can.
1: Well, I know that you have set, and the history has been written here, that you have raised the benchmark in customer service. We're going to get back to what differentiates you in a market that who in the world would open up a new airline at the time you did, have the challenges you did, and we're going to find out some lessons, and it's not always easy flying. Folks, our guest today is in the middle of his own David and Goliath story in the airline industry. And if you've had the same experience as I've had with the major airlines, you're sure glad he's winning. His name is David Neeleman, the CEO, the founder of JetBlue Airways, our exclusive guest today. 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
1: We're back on Legends of Success. I'm John Resnick. We're really pleased to have our friend David Neeleman, the founder

0: Of JetBlue Airways on with us today. He's always an interesting interview. He's a wonderful success story in America. David, you started JetBlue Airways at a time that people said, this is insane to start a brand new airline business. And as you looked at the industry, what was your biggest gripe? Where did you think was the biggest shortfall? And what was the difference that you were going to make in the industry?
1: Well, you know, there were a lot of things that I thought this industry could do better, but you know, one in particular, and it has to do with our home base here in New York, there weren't really any low-fare carriers in New York. And you had Newark, LaGuardia was kind of the airport of choice for the airlines and, you know, a lot of the customers. Kennedy was, from a domestic point of view, domestic flying had some international flights, but was virtually empty.
0: Mm-hmm.
1: And so, you know, we saw there was a great opportunity. The other thing that was interesting is that when we started, the domestic travel over a period of, say, 15 years had gone up 65%,
0: mm-hmm.
1: and New York was up only 4%.
0: Really? And what do you attribute that to?
1: Because the fares just kept going up and up and up, mm. and there was no stimulation from low fares.
0: I see.
1: And there was a capped amount of flights at LaGuardia and Newark, and they weren't adding anything, and as the market grew, all they did is just keep raising the fares, and the fares just kept going up and up and up. So we saw a huge opportunity to go in Kennedy, and you know, we had as many people that lived as close to Kennedy Airport as they had in Dallas or Atlanta. And, you know, like I said, other than Transcon flying, there was virtually no domestic travel.
0: Hmm.
1: So we went in there in a big way, and, you know, we're the largest airline at Kennedy, even if you include the international airports. And,
0: hmm.
1: you know, a lot of customers have made the trek out there, and because they know that they've got to drive a little further if you don't live within our area. If you're coming from Manhattan or if you're coming up from Westchester. But you know, when you get there, you're going to be treated well and the flight's going to go and you're going to have a great experience.
0: Well, I know. And if I said on the earlier segment that I was a little ticked, I mean, this is a positive show. We want to have the legends on who have done things to inspire others. And, you know, it was my true feelings coming out of just the way we passengers have been treated historically in the airlines. But I do believe that you helped raise the benchmark, according to my research. But let's go back. We know JetBlue is a top-notch discount airline, and you've set some new gold standards in the industry. It's all been written already. Where do you come from, David? I mean, where were you born, and where's your family from?
1: Well, I have kind of an interesting story. My father was born in Salt Lake City, Utah. My father and mother, and you know, from immigrant parents that had immigrated to Utah because they joined the LDS Church or the Mormon Church. And my dad decided that he wanted to be a missionary and serve his church. So he was called to go to Brazil. So we went to Brazil and fell in love with the country, mm. came home and said, knew my mom before he did his couple year hitch down there, and said, let's get married and then let's go back to Brazil as a journalist. So he went back as a foreign correspondent for United Press International and was a bureau chief. So I was born in Brazil. I'm actually a dual citizen of Brazil and got a chance to learn the language and get immersed in the culture, and then had the, you know, really great opportunity to do the same thing my father did, is go back there as a missionary.
0: Mm.
1: And that experience shaped me in ways that nothing could have. I mean, it was just being primarily with the poor folks of Brazil. Those were the only ones that cared to hear about the message that we had of, you know, the gospel message we had. And so I learned how to be a leader down there. I learned how to have compassion. I learned how to love people of all different types of nationality. I learned, you know, Portuguese, a language that I still use today.
0: Mm-hmm.
1: And it made me the person I am. And then I came back and I got into college and realized later on in life, I realized I had ADD, you know, kind of a attention deficit disorder, a disability for learning. So I ended up dropping out of college, starting my own company. And when that company failed, I had a really sharp lady, smart lady that ran a travel agency and called me up and said, hey, why don't you come and work for me? And together we built a company, Morris Air, which was very successful. It became an airline.
0: That was June Morris, correct?
1: Yeah, June Morris.
0: Mm-hmm.
1: And June and I then sold the company to Southwest Airlines. I went to work for Southwest, full of hope and aspirations. And when I got there, I realized that, you know, I wasn't really a big company guy at that time. And, I was fired from Southwest, but I had a non-compete for 5 years.
0: Mm-hmm.
1: So during the next 5 years, I
0: you planned.
1: I planned and plotted and started a software reservation system company, which I sold to Hewlett Packard, and helped start a company up in WestJet, up in Canada called WestJet, which is a very successful low fare carrier up there.
0: Mm-hmm.
1: And then we launched JetBlue with $130 million of equity capital here in the New York area. And
0: well, before
1: we've had our ups and downs, no doubt about it, but it's been a great ride.
0: It's been a great ride. But you went over something that I want our listeners to not miss. We'll go back to the ADD, okay, attention deficit disorder. When you're growing up, and I think this is important for the parents and the teachers to learn, you have not only dealt with, but you have channeled that ADD, I think, into a positive energy. I'm going back to the third grade. My research says you just about failed the third grade because people, well, you tell me what happened. This was not easy for a young boy at this time.
1: Well, I did fail the third grade. My parents wouldn't let me fail the third grade. My teacher said, you're not passing, and they went to higher and you know, basically forced me to the fourth grade. I was a really poor student, and I didn't know why. You know, I just thought I was dumb and I was stupid, and I just didn't get it. I've become very passionate in this area because, you know, I went through my whole life believing that I had inferior intelligence than those other kids. The truth was I couldn't focus the same way they could, and scholastically, you know, I didn't do as well on standardized tests.
0: Yes.
1: But, you know, kind of in a lot of different ways, I was better than my peers at a lot of different things. I just didn't have, no one ever taught me how to learn in a different way. And so when I discovered I had this problem, and, you know, it kind of was such a relief to me, and it brought back a lot of emotions of the difficulty that I had in school. So I'm very involved in, you know, organizations that talk about attention deficit disorder, and there's one that I'm the honorary chair of called Smart Kids with Learning Disabilities,
0: mm-hmm.
1: where we're trying to teach parents, you know, if you'll just let these kids follow their passion and you'll, mm-hmm. you know, there's different ways to teach them more visually, then they'll probably end up being a lot more successful than you are. If you let them, if you crush their spirits, then, you know, obviously, that won't be a good thing. And, you know, you're going to have kids that are not going to be successful, but if you let them soar and you let them fly, they're gonna do amazing things. There's a lot of people. Most people don't talk about the fact they have a learning disability, but there's a lot of very successful people in this world that have the same problem I do.
0: Well, one of our friends of the show, and you may know him, but I know you certainly know who he is a man by the name of Paul Orfila. Paul is the founder of Kinko's.
1: Uh-huh.
0: And he had a tremendous, still does, has a tremendous, case of ADD. He's also dyslexic, so he's really had some challenges. But as I speak with the David Neelemans and the Paul Orfilas, David, I'm seeing that this ADD is a surge, like energy. It may be difficult to concentrate, but I think there are hidden gifts in that ADD that, if channeled correctly, will make you superior compared with your peers.
1: Well, you know, Richard Branson has dyslexia. Charles Schwab has it. I mean, the list goes on and on. Those people that actually admit that they have it. I suspect and, you know, have confidence a lot of other people do. And one of the attributes of the type of ADD that I have, you know, I have, you know, disorganization and trouble getting started and procrastination and all those things that are perceived to be negative. But if you have this particular, you know, type that I have, you have this ability to hyper-focus on the thing that you're passionate about.
0: Mm-hmm.
1: And you become almost obsessed with that, and you become, you have this creative streak that you can, you know, basically think outside the box in ways that people haven't, you know, just, you know, thought about things or, you know, sometimes even to me it becomes so obvious I can't figure out why. And, you know, I'll just give you an example. The whole thought of ticketless travel. I invented ticketless travel back in the Morris Air days. E-ticket. In those days, everybody took a ticket to the airport and gave it to a person at the gate.
0: Sure.
1: Well, I had ADD and I was very forgetful, so I always kept forgetting my ticket. And I kept saying to myself, why do we need to make people bring tickets to the airport? Why don't they just have a confirmation number, just like at a hotel? Or why don't we just get their name and have them show ID and put them on the airplane?
0: Mm-hmm.
1: So it's a very simple solution to, you know, a very complex problem. But, you know, it's something that I came up with. You know, the first time I saw a company that could put a TV on an airplane, I said, that's perfect. I want to be watching something else when I'm flying. I don't want to be staring at a window or staring at a book or something. I want to be watching TV and channel surfing.
0: Well, sure. And, you know,
1: so, you know, it's just simple stuff that sometimes you just have an ability to see stuff that others haven't in the past.
0: When we get back, we'll find more about David Neeleman's story and the JetBlue Airways, how it's taken off and really set some high standards. 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
5: For 103.9 LI News Radio, I'm Jay Oliver. Suffolk County police investigating after a man was stabbed at a North Bellport smoke shop Saturday. It happened around 7:30 in the evening at 1640 Montauk Highway. That victim was taken to a local hospital with non-life-threatening injuries. No word yet on an arrest in this incident as of yet. More than a dozen people now facing charges at police in Suffolk busting an illegal street takeover on the island this past weekend. Street takeover task force was tipped off through social media and informants of the event Friday evening into Saturday morning. Investigators following a group across several locations, stopping takeovers at Comac Road and Sunrise Highway in Islip and Route 112 in Main Street in Patchogue. In all, 15 people, they were arrested and 7 vehicles, well, they were impounded. For 1039 LI News Radio, I'm Jay Oliver.
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7: ABC News, I'm Chuck Sievertson. The Iran war stalemate continues. Iran says it has reached a deal with Oman over a plan for ships to transit the Strait of Hormuz. ABC News military and diplomatic contributor Steve Gander.
8: There are all sorts of things the U.S. can do economically. Sanctions, yes, we do that, but we never really enforce the sanctions. So there is the ability here, if Treasury really puts its mind to it, to force the Iranian economy to the point that the Iranians have to blink.
7: Dozens of House Democrats demanding answers from the Trump administration about critical mineral agreements amid reports that the Trump family and members of his cabinet could profit from those deals. A hearing is taking place related to Nick Reiner, accused of stabbing his parents, Rob and Michelle Reiner, to death last December. Reiner is seeking access to his trust fund to pay his legal bills. Opening statements in Las Vegas in the Tupac Shakur murder trial are going on. The hip-hop star was killed 30 years ago. This is ABC News.
9: From the LI News Radio Weather Center. As from the evening, mostly cloudy skies, low around 68. For Tuesday, some clouds, mostly sunny throughout the day with a high near 85. Tuesday night, some clouds, mostly clear after midnight. Overnight, low around 68. Wednesday, clear, lots of sunshine, will stay dry with a high near 86. Wednesday night, partly cloudy skies, low around 70. Thursday, chance of rain in the afternoon, mostly sunny skies and a high of 83. Thursday night, chance of showers before midnight, low of 65. From the LI News Weather Center, I'm Chris Keith.
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3: 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Here's John Resnick.
0: We're back on Legends of Success. I'm John Resnick. We're visiting with David Neeleman, the founder of JetBlue Airways. David saw a niche in the marketplace that the others ignored or they didn't see. But David, even before we get into the JetBlue era, let's talk about when you met with June Morris. Who was she and what happened?
1: Well, June, great lady, and actually left the Southwest Airlines board after serving there for a long time. But June had a corporate travel agency primarily. She did a lot of bookings for big corporations and successful businesswoman. But she was really wanted to kind of take advantage of deregulation and was trying to figure out how to make her place. And I had my own business going that I started in college. And that had failed because the airline went out of business and took my little company with me. And so she called me up and wanted me to come talk to her. And as luck would have it, my uncle happened to be her attorney, so he persuaded me to go talk to her. And she said, hey, let's go do some things differently. And so together, you know, kind of with my ideas and with her backing, and she had a husband, Mitch Morris, who was a great man who was helping back her. And we started running charters, and then we evolved that into an airline. And started the company with maybe a $200,000 charter bond and $100,000, and ended up selling the company to Southwest for $130 million. So it was quite a ride for both of us.
0: That is quite a ride. Now, we got to ask this, and it was public anyway. You probably made a couple of dollars coming out of that. Am I correct?
1: I did. Yeah, I was the second largest shareholder. You know, we had some investors that we gave them their money back. And, you know, I was 33, and I had about $25 million of Southwest stock, so it wasn't too bad.
0: You sold to Southwest, but when you worked for them for a while, you didn't get along with the system there. I'm not knocking Southwest. What was the issue? They bought Morris Air. You got $25 million in Southwest stock, and you're working for them. What did you or didn't you like about the system working with a bigger company?
1: Well, you know, it was, Herb and I hit it off. He's a great man. And when I got down there, I was used to kind of running my own thing and coming up with ideas and making them happen right away. And, you know, Southwest was a more established company and had its protocols, and it was a much bigger company. So it couldn't really, do things, maybe as quickly as I would have liked. And so I started pushing the issue, and, you know, finally I got to my wit's end, and, you know, Herb said, you know, why don't you leave? So I said, yeah, it's probably going to be the best thing. So I left after about 5.5 months. It didn't take me very long for them to send me packing. And it was really, you know, I think this is a very important point, because a lot of people, I was very upset by that. And, you know, I had sold my little baby. I built this little company up, and I had all this money that I thought I ever needed, but I wasn't happy. You know, I was very upset, and as it turns out, and as I look back on that decision, it was really the best thing. Herb did me a huge favor by cutting me loose from Southwest, and he knew it wasn't a good thing for me, and, you know, it really allowed me to do some other things, you know, start, you know, a couple of other airlines and start JetBlue.
0: Wow.
1: And, you know, take my passion for, you know, ticketless travel. So I think in life, it's not really what happens to you, it's how you react to it and mm-hmm. what you make out of it.
0: I've got to say, though, David, yes, I'm sure it doesn't feel good about, you know, getting fired. I know Bernie Marcus and Arthur Blank, the co-founders of Home Depot, were fired at 50. They had nothing. At least we could say, lucky for you, when you did get fired, you walked away sad with $25 million.
1: Yeah, there wasn't too many people crying for me.
0: You're right.
1: My wife wasn't.
0: I didn't think so.
1: Yeah, they weren't. It wasn't that sad of a story. I was the only sad guy of the bunch, actually. So.
0: Well, yeah, but you get over that. You know, you got to be tough. You got over it. Now, you had a non-compete. How long was that good for?
1: 5 years.
0: And that
1: 4.5 years left by the time I left Southwest. So it was in a guy who's impatience world, that seemed like an eternity.
0: That is, well, you could sit back and count your money all day. But let me ask you this.
1: Yeah, I went home and I thought I was going to retire. My wife, I think at the time we have 9 kids. So I think I had probably 5 or 6 that she had a honey-do list for me to do, and I realized that wasn't my lot in life.
0: That gave you a little inspiration to get out of the house.
1: Yeah, it sure did.
0: You finally, your non-compete expired when, David?
1: Non-compete expired was the end of
0: 2000?
1: The year 2000. 2000. I mean, the end of 99. It was 99, but I had the money, and then it expired, and then it took us about another 8 months or so to get flying at JetBlue.
0: Yep. Now, so you've been planning and plotting. You didn't execute because you honored your non-compete.
1: Right.
0: David, if you look at the entire history of America, was there ever, as outsiders looking in, was there ever a worse time to start an airline? You started up 8 months or so or previous to 9/11.
1: Well, I didn't know about 9/11 when
0: well,
1: we started.
0: But then again, you survived. But then after 9/11, you went IPO, which is absolutely incredible. What, 7 or 8 months afterwards, right?
1: Yeah, we had quite a ride. I mean, it wasn't the greatest time to start an airline. If I would have known how bad it was going to get, maybe I would have had second thoughts. If I would have known about 9/11 and that fuel was going to go to, you know, whatever, $80 a barrel.
0: But isn't that all entrepreneurs? If they look back and say, my Lord, if I knew what I was going to go through, maybe I wouldn't. And good thing you don't know. And that goes for all entrepreneurs out there.
1: That's true. And it's really, again, not what happens to you. It's how you react to it and how can you adapt.
0: Well, that is well put. And I want you to focus on that a little bit for our entrepreneurs and people in life that are having a tough time. Go over that a little bit. It's not what happens to you, but how you react. Drive into that a little.
1: We started the company. We lost money our first year, which most companies do in their first year of operation. But from years two and on, you know, maybe two through six, we made money. We made money for, you know, 18 consecutive quarters. We were flying high. You know, nobody could beat us. And then, you know, the fuel prices started coming up. And you know, our model is low fares and great service. And all of a sudden, we couldn't charge the same low fares that, you know, we had charged before. And if you can't do that, then, you know, not as many people travel. So we didn't do a very good job of adapting. And so we really had some difficulty, and we lost money for a couple of quarters. We're back to profitability last quarter and hopefully for the foreseeable future. But, you know, it's I really believe that challenges will come. And, you know, I was with Kevin Rollins, the CEO of Dell, who's, you know, now going through a little bit of a difficult time. And we talked about the oscillations of business. You know, it comes up and it comes down. And it's really, you know, you have to ask yourself, having gone through that challenge and that adversity, are you a better company because you did? And I would tell you that JetBlue today is a better company. We have better focus on our costs, better focus on our revenues. And, you know, we're going to get through this a much stronger company. And we could have said, forget about it. We don't want to be in this business. We could have given up. But instead, you know, let's take this negative and make it into a positive.
0: David Neeleman, the founder of JetBlue Airways. We're on Legends of Success. 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
0: We're back with David Neeleman, the founder of JetBlue Airways. I'm John Resnick. You're listening to Legends of Success. When David Neeleman came up with the idea of JetBlue, he came up not to compete so much with others, but to create his own path. And again, going back to the beginning days, I love the story that you were fired because I don't feel sorry for you. You walked out of Southwest Airlines with $25 million of stock. You waited your time. You went in. As you were thinking and planning, what were the specific differences? How were you going to differentiate, David, from all the other airlines? I know you said it earlier in a segment, but to sum it up, what were you going to do different?
1: Well, you know, Southwest I had great training. I mean, I was at my own company. I learned a lot there. I went to Southwest. I learned a lot there. I learned a lot about how they treat their people, how they buy their new airplanes. Then I went up to Canada and helped found an airline up there. So I kind of took all these experiences together and said, you know, I think I can create this model that's better and take all the best from the experiences that I had had. And then add some things that I think, you know, needed to be done. You know, Southwest, for example, doesn't have live TV on their airplanes. They don't do seat assignments. You know, WestJet, didn't do seat assignments either, but they did some cool things with their employees on how they compensated them. You know, they let them buy into the company for a discounted price. So we adopted that. So I just took all of the kind of learnings and tried to, create, you know, a better model from a lot of experiences that I'd had.
0: Right. But and then you looked at the marketplace and the flight paths, and you looked to open up where other people didn't. Did they think you were crazy?
1: Well, I think, you know, there were some eyebrows that were raised when we went into Kennedy mm-hmm. Airport. I mean, that wasn't known as a domestic airport. It's more of an international hub for airlines. But, you know, we saw that it was a very underutilized airport. It had some big, long runways, and you know, it had was less delay prone than either LaGuardia or Newark. When we started flying into Long Beach, California, it was the nice, cutest little airport you've ever seen. It's so easy to get in on and off an airplane there, and I'm sure there were a lot of people that wondered what the heck we were doing there. You know, had almost no service at all when we went in there. But we've also, you know, gone into cities like Fort Lauderdale that has a lot of service. So, you know, it's not just off the beaten path places, but we also, you know, we mix it up. We do a lot of different things.
0: Our guest today is David Neeleman, the founder of JetBlue Airways. And when we get back, we'll talk with him about the biggest challenge he's faced to date. This is Legends of Success.
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2: We're back on Legends of Success. I'm John Resnick, visiting with David Neelam, the founder of JetBlue Airways. 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
3: Fuel prices have been tough on us, and you know, I think the reason you know maybe they've been a little tougher on us than maybe some of the big legacy guys is that we... Our model was all about, you know, best product and stimulating traffic through low fares. Now, we love going into a market that maybe has had really high fares. I think when we went into New York to Pittsburgh, the average fare was $221 each way, and the walk-up fare was $800 round trip.
2: Jeez.
3: This is a flight that's an hour away, maybe an hour and 10 minutes away.
2: That's insane.
3: To go in there and blast in a $39 fare and have the everyday fare, you know, be from 69 to 129 each way, is a lot of fun. I mean, it gets people traveling. It gets them thinking about traveling.
2: It's amazing.
3: The problem is that as fuel goes up, you have to keep taking your fares up and up and up. And it doesn't become quite as much fun when you have to charge higher and higher fares. And so, that's been a challenge for us. And so, how we've reacted to that is we've lowered our cost. I mean, we've gone through the organization and, you know, next year, we've planned $150 million of cuts that we're going to do, not affecting our brand or our culture, just finding some things that we can do more efficiently, bringing on less people as we grow just by using technology. Really focus on the revenue, trying to figure out how to improve the revenue mix.
2: One of the things you did to save overhead from day one, I'm sure I'm correct on this, is that you don't house your reservationists, am I correct, in some big hub somewhere?
3: No, I mean, we have a training facility in Utah where it's a kind of a little interesting story is that we had this at Morris Air, my airline that was purchased by Southwest. And when Southwest purchased this, I guess the reservationists were unionized and the union wouldn't let them work from, wouldn't let them work from home, which makes no sense to me, but, you know, I don't know.
2: Wow.
3: So they couldn't get the job with Southwest if they didn't agree to go in some big call center. And a lot of them were stay-at-home moms and they didn't want to do that. So I promised if, you know, I started another airline, I would go back and set up, you know, shop in Utah. And so we have a lot of these people working for us today and many, many others, where all the calls are taken from. If you call 1-800-JETBLUE, you're going to get someone who's in their home, in their furry slippers, just happy to have a job, very qualified, excellent crew member that's doing a great job with our customers.
2: I love it. Now, David, in 2005, things weren't exactly as you planned, but you had an opportunity to take a $75,000 cash bonus, but you turned it down. Why did you do that?
3: Well, you know, I didn't deserve it. I mean, we lost money for the year. Our crew members didn't get their profit sharing money that they're used to getting. And, you know, I know a lot of the issues, things were beyond my control, but, you know, I just have a real problem taking a bonus if the company doesn't make money. You know, in addition to that, my salary is $200,000, and I've never really taken the salary. I donate that to our crew member catastrophic fund. We have a fund on a matching basis. I tell our crew members, and our president does the same thing. We each put in $200,000. If they'll put in $400,000, at $5 a paycheck, and then we have a board of directors comprised of you know crew members that work here that help out our other crew members that come up with a catastrophic event in their lives where they need some extra money.
2: Wonderful. And as you look forward, I mean, at least one thing, I don't know if it's comforting or not, but with the fuel charges, the increase in the cost, at least all the airlines have the same challenge, but there's much more pressure since you trimmed your profit margin. Am I correct?
3: On the fuel side, yeah. I mean, we probably were hit more because, you know, these guys charge $5,000 tickets, $1,200 tickets, and to cover another $20, $30 fuel cost, it's a little easier for them. And, you know, we could have adapted better. I'm not saying that it was all fuel's fault. We just didn't react well enough, and we had a lot of our flights in really long-haul routes that were more affected by fuel. So, you know, we've made the adjustments, and we're kind of on our way back, and, you know, we're still, you know, hoping that, you know, if fuel continues to come down in a big way, we'll make profit for this year, and then we'll be on our way.
2: David, I understand from my research you've been visiting a high school in New York by the name of Beach Channel. Tell me, why have you been there, and who's Dr. Morris?
3: Oh, Dr. Morris is the principal of Beach Channel, and we have a program here in New York City called Pencil, which I'm on the board of, which tries to involve businesses in local area high schools to, you know, principal for a day. And so I got acquainted with Dr. Morris by being the principal of Beach Channel High School for a day.
2: Mm-hmm.
3: And I saw a lot of needs out there. He was doing a great job of running the school, but, you know, really needed, you know, some training and some things that JetBlue could offer. And so we've been involved, on their career days and helping them do some things, that, it's pretty exciting when you can, you know, help go into the community and take a school like Beach Channel and try and impart some of your knowledge and inspire some of the kids that go to school there.
2: What type of things do you tell these kids?
3: Well, you know, I spend a lot of time with this won't surprise you, with the kids that are in resource or remedial reading, because that's where I spent most of my time when I was in school.
2: Mm-hmm.
3: And I tell them, you know, what my experience was. I tell them how, you know, everybody thought I was, you know, dumb and stupid and that I would never be successful. And I say, you know, a lot of those people are working for me. So I tell them, never give up. Never give up. Just work your hardest and keep a good attitude and keep a smile on your face, and things will work out fine.
2: Do they register? When they look at you, you can't fool kids. Kids are too smart.
3: Yeah, no, they get it. No, they totally get it. You know, they understand that. And, you know, I tell them that at JetBlue, we hire happy people. We hire nice people. So be nice to each other and come and get a job with us.
2: David, as we have students, young entrepreneurs listening right now, trying to create their business, what advice do you have for them?
3: Well, first thing I'd tell you, if you're not passionate about what you're doing, don't do it. You know, if you don't absolutely, you know, come to work every day and you're completely focused on it, then go find a job and work for somebody else. So you need to have that passion. Second of all, if you have the passion, then, you know, be the best. Be the best at what you do. You know, don't create a second-rate product. Don't give a second-rate service, because, you know, business needs high-quality companies that do things good and do things right. And if you can do that and, you know, be efficient at the same time, think of ways to be efficient and keep your costs down, then you'll be successful.
2: I love it. Well, I know how busy your schedule's been, and I know you've got industry challenges that you're fighting valiantly. I admire you, and I just want to thank you on behalf of our listeners for being our guest today, Dave.
3: Thank you, John. It was a pleasure being on.
2: Yeah, it's always good having David Neeleman with us. I also want to thank Kel Archer from JetBlue Airways for her assistance with today's program. And most important, thank you for joining us. I'm John Resnick. This has been Legends of Success. We'll see you next week.
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7: 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I'm Jay Oliver, the Sub-County Police Hate Crimes Unit, now investigating after a banner at a new mosque was vandalized over the weekend. The incident reported Saturday afternoon at the construction site of the Islamic Center of Mastic Shirley. That's good to say. A banner was defaced with anti-Islam messages. Anyone with information is asked to contact Sub-County Police. Well, more than a dozen people now facing charges at the Suffolk Police busted an illegal street takeover on Long Island this past weekend. The Street Takeover Task Force, well, it was tipped off through social media and informants of the event Friday evening into Saturday morning. Investigators following a group across several locations, stopping takeovers of Comac Road and Sunrise Highway and Islip and Route 112 and Main Street in Patchogue. In all, 15 people, they were arrested, and 7 vehicles, they were impounded. For 103.9 LI News Radio, I'm Jay Oliver. 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
8: ABC News, I'm Chuck Sievertson. Today's the deadline set by the deal that President Trump signed at Versailles in June for ending the war with Iran and reaching an accord on its nuke program. President Trump, in a social media post, ordered reduced U.S. participation in joint U.S.-South Korean military exercises that just started. Trump wants to reinforce his relationship with North Korean leader Kim Jong-un, says ABC News military and diplomatic contributor Steve Ganyard.
9: Everything that the Iranians have been doing in terms of hardened underground, they learned from the North Koreans. All their missile technology. So all those missiles that are killing American troops, hitting civilian areas in the Gulf countries, in Jordan and Israel, that is North Korean technology.
8: Two U.S. officials tell ABC News that nothing has changed so far with the joint war games with South Korea. House Democrats demanding answers from the Trump administration about mineral agreements amid reports that the Trump family and cabinet members could profit from them. This is ABC News.
10: From the LI News Radio Weather Center. As from the evening, mostly cloudy skies, low around 68. For Tuesday, some clouds, mostly sunny throughout the day with a high near 85. Tuesday night, some clouds, mostly clear after midnight. Overnight, low around 68. Wednesday, clear, lots of sunshine, will stay dry with a high near 86. Wednesday night, partly cloudy skies, low around 70. Thursday, chance of rain in the afternoon, mostly sunny skies and a high of 83. Thursday night, chance of showers before midnight, low of 65. From the LI News Weather Center, I'm Chris Keith.
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20: All right, it's Monday, August the 17th. Let's get a quick check of the headlines. President Trump has ordered the U.S. military to scale back joint war games with South Korea. He's citing Seoul's refusal to join the Iran conflict. Over Ukraine-Russia news, Ukraine has launched one of its largest aerial drone attacks of the war into Russia. That has caused at least six deaths. Overnight, Russian strikes did also hit Kyiv. Severe weather news. Tropical storm Layla moved away from Hawaii after knocking out power to 40,000 customers. And at the same time, severe storms and flooding have left at least seven people dead in Indiana. Over in Europe, wildfires raging. Firefighters battling intense twin wildfires on the Greek island of Salamina. Major blazes going on in Belgium. Box office, Tom Holland's Spider-Man crossed the $2 billion global box office this weekend. Still the number one movie. And as sports obituary, former Major League pitcher Tommy John has died at the age of 83. He was a pretty good pitcher, but you know him because of the pioneering surgery that is carrying his name to this day. All right, let's talk about elections, and specifically how elections are called. If you've ever watched the election results come in on election night, and I'm sure you have, perhaps you've wondered, how do they actually make these calls? Where does the data come from? Who are they listening to? How is this analysis put together? One of the main groups whose projections serve as a benchmark across the political spectrum is the Associated Press, and their projections and analysis are key when it comes to the talking heads on TV like me who talk about who won and who lost the election. Here to discuss how the Associated Press actually calls a race is the senior vice president and executive editor of the Associated Press, Julie Pace. Julie, welcome to the Scott Jennings Show.
21: Hey, Scott. Thank you for having me.
20: Well, I'm glad you're here. I know this is going to be of intense interest to our audience because we got a lot of political junkies out there who listen to the Scott Jennings Show, and they follow elections and election night very carefully. And the Associated Press remains one of the key organizations that drives how a race is called. And, of course, media outlets all over the world follow your lead. So let's start there. How does the Associated Press put together its data gathering operation and make those calls on election night?
21: Yeah, it's a great question. I love talking to political junkies in particular about this because I'm one as well. And it's complex, but it's really fascinating. I think the first thing that I would say is that, you know, we've been doing this for a long time at the AP. We actually first started calling races and counting the vote in 1848. So we've got a little bit of history behind us here. And it is really a full-time job for a lot of people. It's not just something that we stand up in an election year. You know, we are constantly looking at voting patterns. We are looking at historical data. We're analyzing changes in the ways that states and local municipalities are going to be administering their elections. And so by the time we finally get into the actual election year, there's just a lot of groundwork that has been done. And then ultimately, we really look at this as just a massive act of data journalism. We have data feeds that are coming in from all across the country, but then we also have old-fashioned, ground-level reporting that goes on here. The ways in which America runs its elections are very complex and very decentralized. So in some cases, we're getting data literally from, an AP stringer who will be out at a county center, actually getting vote right. information from a county clerk. And we're inputting that into our systems. There's a pretty sophisticated data analysis that happens on top of that. But really, this is cold, hard data that we are using to be able to declare winners.
20: So, Julie, when this data comes in, and that could be coming in a lot of different ways, I get that. It does come in. You put it into your computer system. How does it work back at the Associated Press? Is there a group of people that sits around looking at the data, and then you all decide collectively, okay, we have enough information to call this race? Is it sort of a committee that does that, or is it on the shoulders of one person? Tell us how that works.
21: Yeah, there's quite a number of people who are involved in this. And a lot of these people have actually been working on particular states for a long time. So you may have somebody, for example, who's closely watching Michigan, which we just looked at, or Wisconsin, and they know these states inside and out. They know historical vote patterns there. We're plugged in with election officials, in these states, so we can call in and ask questions if we need to know how much vote is outstanding from a particular place. So we divide this up based on, when we get into the general in particular, we divide this up based on states. We put particular focus on places where we know we're going to have competitive races. And for those races, there are multiple levels of approval before we sign off on a race call. Ultimately, I take responsibility for all of our race calls, and I'm particularly involved in the ones that are going to be quite close or, we're going to get particular attention. But there's this huge team that fans out across the House races, the Senate races, gubernatorial races, and then certainly in a presidential year, the race for the White House as well. So it is both decentralized at the AP in the way that elections often are, but also some centralization around those high-profile races.
20: Julie, do you have conversations that go on behind the scenes between the Associated Press and other news organizations? I know that you have news outlets that you feed information to, but obviously there's other groups, CNN, say, or other cable channels or other newspapers. Are you all talking to each other on election night, or do you try to keep all of your work specific and inside the Associated Press?
21: Yeah, so the AP is in a little bit of a unique position on this because some of the other news organizations that you referenced there, they're actually our customers. So the other networks, okay. CNN, Fox, NBC, CBS, ABC, they're customers of the AP. The Wall Street Journal, the New York Times, the Washington Post, Google, all customers of the AP. So when you see the vote count coming in to any of those customers or any of those platforms, that's actually coming from the AP. So there is quite a bit of conversation around that vote count. We want to make sure that those customers know what to expect from us, that our technology is working for them. So there is quite a bit of conversation that's happening in that regard. When it comes to our race calls, though, we really pride ourselves on running an independent race calling operation. And that's not just in terms of other media organizations. That's just in general, because we want to make sure when we are calling a race that there's one thing that we're looking at, and that's the data. We want to make sure that there's no outside influence that is coloring the timing of those decisions or how we're looking at this. This is just about the data and the analysis of our team. And we know other news organizations obviously do their own race calls, so we obviously keep an eye on what others are doing. I'm sure they keep an eye right. on us as well. But the main conversation stems around the vote count.
20: I think this is probably true for a lot of political junkies. We watch the Associated Press. We're watching the cable news channel of our choice. There's also some new online, startups. Decision Desk is one yep. that I pay attention mm-hmm. to. Sometimes you were referencing mm-hmm. the vote tallies, and sometimes you look at the screen and it's like, okay, CNN says, there's 36% of the vote reporting, but then Decision Desk might say there's 41% of the vote reporting. Can you explain to the audience why it is that one outlet might have more votes counted and tabulated than another outlet? And

0: we want it to be able to say, if you're looking at the AP count, you're looking at the CNN count, it should look the same because it's coming from the same place.
1: Right.
0: We do know that there are some other sources that are out there. You know, I can't really speak to how they are gathering their
1: sure.
0: vote count, but I know when our vote count is being publicized, you know, we have vetted where the information is coming from, and we know that it is an accurate accounting of where that vote is.
1: That voice you're hearing is Julie Pace. She's a senior vice president and executive editor of the Associated Press. Julie, thanks for your time. We appreciate this explainer, and we look forward to chatting with you in the months ahead as we get ready for the midterms. Thank you.
0: Thanks so much, Scott. Appreciate it.
1: All right. 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Ghost Bed. I cannot recommend it more highly. Coming up, my speech to the YAF for the rest of the show. You don't want to miss it. Scott Jennings on Salem. Stay with us.
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2: Oh, girl, this is Jimmy Failla. I am back from San Antonio, fired up, ready to roll. Big week of news. I don't even know if Iran's going to be standing by the end of this thing. Trump seemed like he was in a bad mood this morning. Buckle up, Buttercup. It's going to be a wild Monday episode of Fox Across America with your main man, Jimmy Failla. That's tonight, 10 p.m. to 1 a.m., right here on 103.9 LI News Radio.

0: I'm not one to say I told you so, but I switched to Pure Talk over a year ago, and ever since, I've been telling people there's no better wireless company out there. 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
2: 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It happened 3 a.m. yesterday along Route 112 near Silver Street. The victim was taken to NYU Langone Hospital with serious injuries. 24-year-old Edison Giovanni Morocco Gonzalez, with multiple warrants, was arrested and charged with unlicensed operation of a motor vehicle and more. A driver from Queens now facing charges after she was allegedly drunk and drove her vehicle onto Long Island Railroad tracks. It happened just before 2 a.m. on Sunday on the tracks just west of the Farmingdale station. MTA police did respond. That's where they found Evelyn Luna's vehicle stuck at the Clinton Avenue crossing. She was taken into custody. Her vehicle was removed just after 3 a.m. with LIRR service being restored just before 4 a.m. For 103.9 LI News Radio, I'm Jay Oliver.
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4: ABC News, I'm Chuck Sievertson. Today's the deadline set by the deal that President Trump signed at Versailles.

0: June for ending the war with Iran and reaching an accord on its nuke program. President Trump, in a social media post, ordered reduced U.S. participation in joint U.S.-South Korean military exercises that just started. Trump wants to reinforce his relationship with North Korean leader Kim Jong-un, says ABC News military and diplomatic contributor Steve Ganyard.
1: Everything that the Iranians have been doing in terms of hardened underground, they've learned from the North Koreans. All their missile technology. So all those missiles that are killing American troops, hitting civilian areas in the Gulf countries, in Jordan, in Israel, that is North Korean technology.
0: Two U.S. officials tell ABC News that nothing has changed so far with the joint war games with South Korea. House Democrats demanding answers from the Trump administration about mineral agreements amid reports that the Trump family and cabinet members could profit from them. This is ABC News.
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8: He's the author of the best-selling book, A Revolution of Common Sense. Here's Scott Jennings.
9: It's common sense or communism. That's the choice, and your generation will help decide it. I mentioned that the war for the West is not playing out equally across generations. That's because, to the enemies of the West, your generation is the grand prize. You are their ring of power. They have placed all of their hopes and dreams of toppling the evil empire of America in you. We're getting a clearer picture of this. They've been targeting you your whole life, shaping what you learn in school, what you see online, what you consume in the media, every facet of the world around you. One recent report mapped the $400 billion spent by Qatar and the Muslim Brotherhood in America since 2000, much of it in education. Possibly and probably in your own university. The Chinese Communist Party has likely spent even more. Their goal is to flip your loyalties, to drive you toward resentment and extremism, to conclude that America is a failed experiment, to teach you to hate your own country. And imagine their glee today, seeing Gen Z favor socialism over capitalism by nearly 20 points, seeing your generation become the first in American history to have a net positive view of communism, or seeing a majority of young people say they are no longer proud to be American. It's demoralizing. And a lot of folks in my generation think all hope is lost. But not me. I have hope, because I know there is a ragtag army of Gen Z resistance fighters who refuse to give an inch, not one damn inch, to these American-hating radicals.

0: Listen, I know that your work takes courage. There's no harder place in America to be a conservative than on a university campus, although a CNN studio comes a close second. Roger Ailes once said of the news business, it's like a sailboat. You take your hand off the wheel and it pulls to the left. That's true of your campuses. That's why we need you there, debating, listening, pressuring your administrators where necessary, being Socratic, asking your classmates the tough questions, saving as many of them as you can from ideological doom before they drag us down with them. And as you go about this work, remember, you're part of a long legacy of defenders of the West, of America. After 9/11, when patriotism was in the blood of every American, it was men and women your age who volunteered to go and fight the barbarians. Same story after Pearl Harbor, and countless times when the West has been threatened. You are heirs to a legacy purchased by the courage of those who came before you. Men and women who believed the truth was worth dying for and that freedom was worth defending. To paraphrase the Lion of the West, Winston Churchill, the flame of Christian civilization cannot be extinguished. It may flicker, but it will never go out. Our mission, your mission, is to spread truth and light into a confused world that desperately needs your clarity, into a divided culture that needs your courage, and into a dark age that very much longs for the light. Today, you are the common enemy. Tomorrow, you will be victors in a fight that you didn't ask for, but one that I firmly believe that you will finish and finish decisively. Thank you for having me here tonight. God bless all of you. God bless the United States of America.
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9: For 1039 LI News Radio, I'm Jay Oliver. Suffolk County Police investigating after a man was stabbed at a North Bellport smoke shop Saturday. It happened around 7:30 in the evening at 1640 Montauk Highway. That victim was taken to a local hospital with non-life-threatening injuries. No word yet on an arrest in this incident as of yet. More than a dozen people now facing charges at police in Suffolk busting an illegal street takeover on the island this past weekend. Street takeover task force was tipped off through social media and informants of the event Friday evening into Saturday morning. Investigators following a group across several locations, stopping takeovers at Comac Road and Sunrise Highway in Islip and Route 112 in Main Street in Patchogue. In all, 15 people, they were arrested and 7 vehicles, well, they were impounded. For 1039 LI News Radio, I'm Jay Oliver.
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11: ABC News, I'm Chuck Sievertson. No progress reported between the U.S. and Iran to end the war and reach a deal on Iran's nuke program. Today's the deadline for that set in the agreement President Trump signed in June. ABC News contributor and former defense official Mick Mulroy says he doesn't expect major combat operations resuming.
12: This Strait of Hormuz has to be resolved for the United States to even get to the point where they can talk about the denuclearization plan.
11: President Trump ordering reduced U.S. participation in joint U.S.-South Korean military exercises that just started, saying they're costly and cause disrespect to North Korea's leader.
13: You see, I'm actually making it much safer. Kim Jong-un has always treated me with great respect.
11: Two U.S. officials tell ABC News that nothing has changed so far with the joint war games. House Democrats demanding answers from the Trump administration about mineral agreements amid reports that the Trump family and cabinet members could profit from them. This is ABC News.
14: From the LI News Radio Weather Center. As from the evening, mostly cloudy skies, low around 68. For Tuesday, some clouds, mostly sunny throughout the day with a high near 85. Tuesday night, some clouds, mostly clear after midnight. Overnight, low around 68. Wednesday, clear, lots of sunshine, will stay dry with a high near 86. Wednesday night, partly cloudy skies, low around 70. Thursday, chance of rain in the afternoon, mostly sunny skies and a high of 83. Thursday night, chance of showers before midnight, low of 65. From the LI News Weather Center, I'm Chris Keith.
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22: Well, hi everyone. This is personal injury attorney Ken Auerbach from Cartier Bernstein Auerbach in Steinberg. Welcome back to our program From No Fault of Your Own. I'm here with my great associate and co-host Emily Graff. Emily, how are you today?
23: Hey Ken, glad to be here.
22: Well, it's really nice to be here too. So, folks, we continue in our insider's view of bringing and proceeding with really every type of personal injury action you could think of that involves the negligence of some other party. We've examined many different areas. We've explored car accidents, trip and slip and falls, construction accidents, medical malpractice, dog bites, nursing home neglect, products liability, and really many, many other circumstances of negligence and the serious injuries that have often occurred. And as we've gone through our program and our journey together, hoping that we've given you information that you could use, information that you found that was helpful, remove some of the unknowns for you, some of the mystery and uncertainty, and given you knowledge and empowered you and feel confident in the process. And we are live today, so if you do have a question, you can call the studio at what number, Emily?
23: You can get us in the studio at 631-451-1039. That's 631-451-1039.
22: It really would be our privilege to answer any question you may have about personal injury. And if you do call in, we got something special for you. Em, what do we got?
23: You'll get your very own free from no fault of your own t-shirt.
22: So we'd love to give you one of those t-shirts. Most importantly, we'd like to give you information. And a lot of times we get calls from you folks after the show. And you pick up and you ask us some great questions. And oftentimes when you ask those questions, that allows us to come on the air and really give that to, believe it or not, a lot of people that have the same exact question but just haven't had a chance to talk to somebody about it. So what I'd like to do today is I want to revisit one of the issues that we've talked about is the importance of having what is known as underinsured motorist coverage. And what underinsured motorist coverage is, and uninsured motorist coverage is if you're in an accident in New York and the other person doesn't have insurance, so let's say they have no coverage at all, then what happens is you have to look to your own coverage to recover if you're seriously hurt for your serious injuries. And that would cover you if the person was uninsured, but also there's something known as underinsured. So as an example, Em, right, we have a situation in New York where someone could be driving around with a minimum of $25,000 per person, $50,000 per accident in coverage, right?
23: Right.
22: And so let's assume you're in an accident, you're stopped at a red light, and you're rear-ended. And turns out that that person has a $25,000-$50,000 policy, but you suffered a very serious injury. And your injury, maybe it's a fracture, maybe it's severe disfigurement. We pray that it wasn't death. Loss of a fetus, a consequential limitation of body system apart, 90 out of the first 180 days after the accident, you can't do your most usual and customary things, and it turns out that you have one of those categories. So you have a serious injury. But if the other vehicle has $25,000, and you have a serious injury, Are you going to be able to recover realistically from that person who only has $25,000 in coverage?
23: Yeah, absolutely not. I mean, most likely your medical bills alone are very substantial if you're in a serious accident and you're very injured. Mm-hmm. But let's say you have your own, you know, supplemental underinsured, uninsured motorist coverage. So if you have a sum policy of $200,000, let's say.
22: $250,000, okay.
23: $250,000, and then, you know, you can get $25,000 from the other driver, but that's not enough. 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
22: And that's the critical part, folks, because what I tell people all the time is you don't know what somebody else is going to have, right? You don't know. You could be driving around, minding your own business. You know, most of these accidents happen. They're always unexpected. And so now you're driving around. What could you do then? How do you protect yourself? Well, what you do is you make sure you have enough insurance. So in New York now, starting in 2018, they require, both in the insurance regulations and under the insurance law, it requires an insurance company who's issuing a policy of insurance, of liability insurance. So let's say on your car, you want to protect if you're negligent, and you have to go ahead and pay someone because they were seriously hurt. Well, let's say you have a $250 per person, $500 per accident policy liability. In the old days, sometimes, a lot of times what happened is they wouldn't write you the same amount of underinsured, uninsured to match your liability. And that wasn't fair because here you are, you're being responsible, getting as much coverage as you can. Well, they changed that in 2018, and what they said to the insurance companies were, on any new policies or any renewal policies, policies you had that were getting renewed year to year, those policies require that your underinsured motorist and your uninsured motorist match the amount of liability. So if you have a $250, $500 policy of liability M, how much liability insurance are they required to offer?
23: Yeah, they'll match it with $250, $500.
22: That's right. So by doing that, now, if you're in that accident that Emily just talked to you about and there's a serious injury, what would happen would be is you would exhaust the $25,000 of the vehicle that hit you. And then, as Emily told you, you have an additional $225,000 potentially in coverage to go against. Now, let me tell you what's been happening lately, and I saw it in a couple of cases with two of my clients. So in 2018, when they changed the law, what they said to the insurance companies was, okay, any of those renewal policies now, the first time it's renewed, you have to go ahead now on that policy, or if it's on a new policy, and you have to advise that person, hey, you have the right, and you're going to get $250, a matching $500 to whatever your liability is. And if you're not going to get it or not going to take it, you have to cite a written waiver of that. Now, that was all fine and good. However, what I'm finding now is a lot of times back then on the renewal policies, a lot of people didn't realize what that was all about. And the agents, in my opinion, were not doing a good job. They should have been telling their insureds, hey, by the way, this is very inexpensive coverage, but it's the most important you can have. So what you need to do is you need to take this coverage and do not waive your right to have this coverage, a matching amount. And what I can tell you is I don't believe the agents did that. I don't believe the insurance companies did it, at least clearly or loudly enough. And I'm finding that there are people still to this day with policies they might have had for years. When it initially renewed after 2018,

0: allegedly signed the waiver after 2018. Now, I told her, listen, I wouldn't just trust when they say he signed the waiver. You ask for a copy of it. Get a copy of it. Secondly, I've seen situations with people who have new policies. Again, they get their new policy. Once you waive it once, they don't have to keep coming back to you and saying, hey, by the way, you know, you waived this very important coverage to match your liability. Look at your policies today. Today, do you hear me? Both those clients are very upset they didn't do it. I tell my clients, I scream about it on the radio, not because I get insurance premiums. I don't get any of it. But I want you to be protected. So I want you to look at your policy, look at your liability limits, and if the sum, S-U-M or U-M, do not match, you call your adjuster up. I'm sorry, you call your agent up. You call the insurance company. You say, you need to increase this now. This is the most important thing you could do, folks. Do it today. Okay? I'm telling you. It's sort of like a doctor telling you. Make sure that you take the antidote before you get too sick. Okay? Just do it today. All right? And we want you to be protected. That conversation that I have to have with my clients is a terrible conversation. On one of the cases, I'm still researching it because my client does not believe he signed the waiver. And in the other case, the agent said, well, they did. I said, well, you know what? Get a copy of it, because I think the agent may be just trying to protect themselves. So we'll see you on the other side. We've got a great guest, Dr. Philip Guillen in orthopedics. Go check your policies right after the program. Listen to us first. See you on the other side.
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0: It would be our privilege, folks, to fight to get you justice.

0: All of our consultations on personal injury cases are always free. It doesn't cost you anything. If you sit with us, have a conversation, if it turns out there isn't a case, and even once you retain us, it doesn't cost you anything unless we make a recovery. We'll also lay out all the expenses for you, and you're not obligated to pay those back either unless we are successful. And you can listen to our program every Monday from 4 to 5 p.m. as we continue to explore these issues. So we have a little bit of delay in Dr. Gee. Now, I love that, right? When our doctors are delayed, the people we bring on the show, what does that mean? It means they're seeing who?
1: Yeah, they're helping people. They're seeing real patients.
0: Well, we love when they're seeing patients. And so Dr. Gain will be on shortly. But let's just pick up a little bit further on what we were just talking about, Emily, on this issue of underinsured, motorist, uninsured. And we've made it really clear that it really is your most important coverage in a lot of ways, because it's a place where you could have at least some security in knowing if you're in an accident and that person either doesn't have insurance or is limited in that coverage, that if you're seriously hurt, you're not going to be out of luck, right? And it's bad enough being injured. It's much worse being injured and not being able to get fairly and justly compensated. So what we want to do, folks, is want to make sure that you take the time to do it. So I always call it closet cleaning time. And closet cleaning time means either go online and look at what is known as the declaration page of your auto insurance policy. It'll say what the coverages are on your vehicle, and you can look and it'll say SUUM/UM. It might say supplemental, underinsured, uninsured. Bottom line is, if you don't know what it says, you can send it over to us. You want to give us a call? You have no case now. You have nothing going on now. We have no problem. We'll take a look at it for you. Won't charge you a dime, okay? That's really, really important coverage. It's critical. And if I told you how many times, Emma, well, we have a client, they'll say to us, oh, man, I wish I knew this before.
1: Yeah.
0: Right?
1: Yeah, it's really unfortunate. And it's something that's so easy. If you give us a call, we'll look at it. You know, the insurance companies are not going to be chasing you down. They're not going to be knocking on your door saying, hey, you know, you can match this sum coverage. And it's really not that much more. They're not going to do that.
0: Yeah, it's relatively inexpensive. It really is. But it's the most critical coverage, because I said, because you're guaranteeing if this other person is driving on a limited policy, right? And it could be anybody or no insurance. You know what the end looks like, at least. You know at the very least, okay, you're going to have enough coverage, hopefully, to be able to go ahead and be protected. So what I tell people is this is the time to do it, right? So you do it now, right? It's like spring cleaning. And so you might have a written copy of it. It's called a declaration page of your insurance policy that's in effect for the year. And look at it. If you can't figure it out, give us a call. We'd love to go ahead and look at it. You can fax it to us. You can email it to us. And we'll tell you exactly how much you have. And if you're not sure, look at it. If you're not sure, if you signed a waiver, not knowing, in other words, that waiver that didn't make it so you would have that matching amount, and you look at your coverage now, and that coverage doesn't have the same amount you have in liability, you pick the phone up, you call your agent, you call the insurance company if you're dealing directly with them, and you say, I just looked in my coverage. My underinsured, uninsured does not match my liability. I need an increase in this, and it's going to be just a few more dollars. It's the cheapest and the most important coverage you can get. You'll thank us for it later. And long and the short of it is obviously we hope you're never in an accident. But the reality is if you are in an accident, we want you to have the most coverage that you can have, and go ahead and do that. So check on that today. Look at your written policy if you got one in the mail. If not, a lot of the companies now allow you to go online. You can open it up. You look for coverage, and then you look for a declaration page. And that will put you in a situation to protect yourself. And so I think, Em, do we have our guest ready?
1: I believe so. We're ready for our guest.
0: Well, I think we're fortunate. I think our guest is here. Dr. Gee, are you there?
2: Yes, I'm here. How's it going?
0: Well, it's going great.
1: Welcome.
0: And you did exactly what we wanted you to do. You took care of your patient, Dr. Gee, and we know, you know, you put your patients first. Dr. Gee is really a phenomenal orthopedic surgeon. He's so phenomenal that he actually did surgery on my arm. I tore my distal bicep, and over the top good. I got to tell you. And so if I allow somebody to go ahead and enter into my being, into my arm, and dig down deep like that, and bring them on our show, Emily, you know, I think a lot of them.
1: Yeah, there's something special with him.
0: Definitely. So, Dr. Guillen, so why don't we talk a little bit about your practice as an orthopedic surgeon. How long have you been doing what you're doing?
2: Boy, it's going to be pushing 12 years now.
0: And where did you go to school?
2: So I went to school in Southern California, Loma Linda, and I did my fellowship after that. I did my fellowship up in Stony Brook here in Long Island, New York. And that's kind of where we ended up staying after that.
0: Were you from Long Island or originally where are you from?
2: You know, it's funny. I actually was from originally Seattle, Washington. And the way that Long Island came about is, when I was looking for programs to train with, you know, I had seen that at Long Island, there were several guys who had invented a couple of things and had done a lot of work through the upper extremity and orthopedic societies. And so I wanted to train with them. And so I applied to several of the New York locations, Long Island, Suffolk County being one of them, at Stony Brook, phenomenal program. And I was accepted there. And that's kind of when my wife and I discovered Long Island. It was kind of, we discovered this beauty that, you know, we otherwise hadn't really known it existed back in 2014. And so, we, you know, honestly, we fell in love with the island and met great people, made good connections, and here we are.
0: Well, we're very fortunate to have you here. And what's important, okay, what I think is really important is that I always tell everybody that all doctors, all lawyers, not everybody's created equal, okay? And one of the things that I found dealing with you is you really do personalize your approach. I can say that from my standpoint, okay, that when I was going to go through this procedure, you know, it really, you know, I've never had it, never had tore bicep or whatever, and you took the time to explain it, took the time to talk about what it was going to involve, took the time to tell me, try to allay some of my concerns, and then after, took the time to explain it again and make sure that I understood it, that I understood what I needed do to try the best to get to as close to 100%, and I do believe I am at 100%, and that's unbelievable. I think what's important in anything that we do is when we're a professional is to understand that that other person across from us is not a professional. And so I do find that dealing with you, doctor, in your practice is you're able to explain things, some difficult or maybe some complicated concepts, and explain them and take time to do that. So that really is to your credit. When we get to the other side, what we're going to talk about is kind of the details of some of the things that you do, how you do them, why you do them, and I'm going to get people to know you. And remember this name, folks, Dr. Philip Guillen. I'm telling you, if you do use him, you're going to sit there, you're going to give me a call, and you're going to say, wow, great doctor, great practice. So we'll see you on the other side, and we'll let Dr. Guillen talk a little bit more about what he does specifically, how he does it, why he does it, and what you could do to get better if you're suffering with serious injuries as a result of traumas and otherwise. So we'll see you on the other side.
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4: Well, 103.9 LI News Radio. I'm Jay Oliver, the Sub-County Police Hate Crimes Unit, now investigating after a banner at a new mosque was vandalized over the weekend. The incident reported Saturday afternoon at the construction site of the Islamic Center of Mastic Shirley. That's good to say. A banner was defaced with anti-Islam messages. Anyone with information is asked to contact Sub-County Police. Well, more than a dozen people now facing charges after Suffolk Police busted an illegal street takeover on Long Island this past weekend. The Street Takeover Task Force, well, it was tipped off through social media and informants of the event Friday evening into Saturday morning. Investigators following a group across several locations, stopping takeovers of Comac Road, Sunrise Highway, and Islip and Route 112 and Main Street in Patchogue. In all, 15 people, they were arrested, and 7 vehicles, they were impounded. For 103.9 LI News Radio, I'm Jay Oliver. 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For more info, go to lisvh.com.
5: ABC News, I'm Chuck Sievertson. No progress reported between the U.S. and Iran to end the war and reach a deal on Iran's nuke program. Today is the deadline for that set in the agreement President Trump signed in June. ABC News contributor and former defense official Mick Mulroy says he doesn't expect major combat operations resuming.
6: This Strait of Hormuz has to be resolved for the United States to even get to the point where they can talk about the denuclearization plan.
5: President Trump ordering reduced U.S. participation in joint U.S.-South Korean military exercises that just started, saying they're costly and cause disrespect to North Korea's leader.
7: You see, I'm actually making it much safer. Kim Jong-un has always treated me with great respect.
5: Two U.S. officials tell ABC News that nothing has changed so far with the joint war games. House Democrats demanding answers from the Trump administration about mineral agreements amid reports that the Trump family and cabinet members could profit from them. This is ABC News.
8: From the LI News Radio Weather Center. As from the evening, mostly cloudy skies, low around 68. For Tuesday, some clouds, mostly sunny throughout the day with a high near 85. Tuesday night, some clouds, mostly clear after midnight. Overnight, low around 68. Wednesday, clear, lots of sunshine, will stay dry with a high near 86. Wednesday night, partly cloudy skies, low around 70. Thursday, chance of rain in the afternoon, mostly sunny skies and a high of 83. Thursday night, chance of showers before midnight, low of 65. From the LI News Weather Center, I'm Chris Keith.
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0: It really would be our privilege to fight to get you justice. All of our consultations on personal injury cases are free. And if you do retain us, it doesn't cost you anything unless we are successful, and we will do everything within our power and work as hard as we can to get you the best result that we could get. And you can listen to our program every Monday from 4 to 5 p.m. as we continue to explore these issues. So we're back with the doctor, the great doctor, Philip Guillen. Dr. Guillen, you there?
2: Yes, I'm here.
0: So, Dr. Guillen, where exactly is your orthopedic practice? When the name of your practice, please.
2: Okay, so it's called Long Island Orthopedic Solutions, and we are located in 200 East Main Street, Patchogue. We have another office, 400 Montauk Highway, West Islip, and another office in 800 Woodbury Road, Woodbury.
0: And if people decided that they need you, and we're going to talk about all the different things that you could do, what phone number would they get you at? What number do they call? And does that go to one number, and then they'll send them to different offices? How does that work?
2: Yeah, so when they call any of the numbers that are listed, whether the Patchogue, the West Islip, the Woodbury, I'll give you this one, is 631-351-0295. But if you get the West Islip number on Google or on internet, that's fine too. The girls will answer, and it's the great thing about our practice being a private practice is we all know each other. They all know us. The doctors and the PAs, we have a great relationship, and so they know exactly where to get the patient, how to get them in the soonest, and where to get them as far as who they want to see provider wise.
0: All right, so that's Long Island Ortho Solutions. That's 631, folks, 351. 0295. So let's now talk about the type of injuries. What does your practice do? Tell me the type of injuries and yourself, the type of patients you see, for what kinds of issues, and then we'll talk about the different modalities of treatment, how you can help someone get better. So why don't we start out with, let's talk about the types of injuries and types of patients first.
2: Sure. So types of injuries, we actually, with the training that I did, I did general orthopedics, board certified in that, but then I also did upper extremity with hand, elbow, wrist, and shoulder as well in addition. So I ended up doing I do a lot of things, you know, whether it's a broken bone of the ankle, broken bones of the legs, of the arms, of the elbows, wrists, shoulders, hands, any tendon tears, any nerve issues, from carpal tunnel all the way to any other nerve issues in the upper and lower extremities, car accidents, slip and falls, work injuries. We do a lot of work comp, a lot of no fault, and it can get complex with that kind of situation. You want an office that really knows how to process that paperwork, and so we are very well managed at processing all that paperwork pretty efficiently. We see all types of regular insurance as well. And I personally take call at the hospital still doing general trauma and upper extremity orthotrauma, and you know, we get every type of injury you can imagine that comes in that I end up fixing a lot of times in the ER and the hospitals as well, in Suffolk County. So it's kind of a breadth of injuries. There's not, you know, we do a lot of stuff, and we even do shoulder replacements, reverse total shoulder replacements, as well as elbow, and believe it or not, you can do hand and wrist replacements. So there's a lot of fun stuff you can do when it's necessary, of course, and that's kind of what we do.
0: So you do upper extremities, right? The upper extremities meaning the hands, obviously, arm up into the shoulder, right?
2: Yeah.
0: And the lower extremity, what does that involve? What parts?
2: Yeah, so when it comes to lower extremity, any types of fractures, as far as scopes, we do the knee scopes from a meniscus, ACL, ankle scopes for ligament, you know, bad ankle sprains, bad ankle tears. We even do some procedures called cartilage replantation, where if you've damaged your knee badly and an injury accident and just some cartilage missing, but you're young enough that you don't have a lot of arthritis, we've done even procedures where you can actually implant cartilage into the knee again. So we've done some of those things as well. So that kind of stuff in the lower extremity.
0: So when you're evaluating a patient, and what I tell my clients all the time is, if you're feeling pain, go and see the doctor. You know, don't sit back and just wait. Go see a doctor. You know, it may turn out that you'll get evaluated and it'll turn out not nearly as bad as maybe you thought it was. But I've also seen situations where people delay it. They don't get the kind of help that they need. And now it causes and they can have more injury from that. Am I correct?
2: Yes, that's correct. You know, if you have a lot of people feel like they, you know, when they get injured, they kind of feel they can tell the difference between, hey, you know, falling down, scraping my knee, and really having an injury where, hey, look, when I move, when I turn, when I twist, I'm feeling pain that's not going away. Sometimes you gauge things based on severity. If you're in an accident, in any kind of car accident, any type of fall, those would be considered somewhat of a more higher velocity. And if you have pain in a body part after some type of accident or trauma, you should be seen pretty quick, mostly to make sure that there's not a fracture or there's not a ligament or a tendon tear, which can happen. Even if you maybe think it wasn't that bad of a fall, those things should be looked into right away.
0: And so when you're evaluating somebody, a person comes to your office, and in the waiting room, I assume they fill out some kind of a questionnaire?
2: Yeah, so our office gives them a questionnaire. They have it filled out. We actually do call and have a service ahead of time that lets patients know of their appointment times, and they can fill out the paperwork as well. They can have it emailed to them. They can have it filled out by the time they come in as well. But yes, they have some paperwork to fill out, and then they, you know, the medical assistant rooms them.
0: So let's just, as an example, a lot of times we run into situations, let's say in car accidents, where we have people that have tears to their shoulder. And those tears from the shoulder, right, happen because it depends on how the accident happens. It could be person crashes their shoulder, could be into the door. But also, right, if they're holding on to the steering wheel and they're hit, depending on how they're hit, there could be talk on the shoulders, right, that affect the tendons and the ligaments in the joints, right, connecting the joints, correct?
2: Correct.
0: And so how do you – a person comes in and they're making a complaint and they say, well, I was in an accident. My shoulder doesn't feel right. We have about a minute and 45 seconds to go, so let's hit it here and then we'll pick up on the other side. How do you first, what do? You ask him, well, when you say it doesn't feel right, what kind of questions do you ask him? And then what kind of an exam do you do? And how do we get to the place where you can figure out if we have a real problem or not?
2: Yeah, so the first thing we always do is kind of inspection. You kind of look at them, look at the body part, preferably, you know, with looking at the skin so you can see if there's swelling, bruising, where the bruising patterns are. Kind of even before you touch somebody, you try to just observe. Kind of like the powers of observation are very important. Asking a very detailed history is probably one of the most important things any good doctor should do to see, you know, where the pain's at, what causes the pain, what motions cause the pain. Is it better with rest, better with activity? How does it feel when you try to sleep at night? And then it's very important to always know the patient's history. Have they had a pre-existing condition? Did you ever have an operation? Any past history in that body part themselves? And once you kind of get those questions out of the way, the past histories and also what makes it better, what makes it worse, then you really kind of dive into starting to do the exam. And what's really important to know is that even if it's a shoulder pain, it can hurt above and below the joints. You can actually have an elbow problem or a neck problem even if there's shoulder pain.
0: That's very interesting. We're going to get back to that on the other side. We've got to take our break. And so I think that's really good information, because sometimes people feel pain in a certain spot, but it's actually emanating from a different spot. And Dr. Guillen's going to talk about, well, how does he figure that out? Where is it actually coming from? So we'll see you on the other side. We got the great Dr. Philip Guillen from Long Island Ortho Solutions, a great practice that fixed my wing. And if my wing can be fixed, anybody's can.
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20: 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What does this say about the U.S.'s relationship with North Korea? And Eric, some calm and reasonable debates on California's billionaire tax.
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0: Back to our program. If you're just joining us, you're on our fourth segment of From No Fault of Your Own.
1: Welcome back.
0: And we are exploring some of what kind of issues, Sam?
1: Very complex issues.
0: Right. Some of the most important and really critical questions that you could have if you're suffered an injury as a result of someone's negligence. And we're here to try to kind of straighten that out for you. Hopefully we have over the years. And we love to do it, by the way. We love hearing from you. We have people that come see us and say that it's been helpful. And we think that's a good thing. To give information. So you could get us always with any kind of question about personal injury, or if you or someone you care about has been injured as a direct result of someone else's negligence. M, how do they get us?
1: 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Or give us a call at 631-654-4900. That's 631-654-4900.
0: All of those consultations are always free. And listen to our program Monday from 4 to 5 p.m. as we continue to explore these issues. So we do actually have a call. So we're going to take that call, and then we're going to bring Dr. Gain back on the call. Hello, are you there?
6: Yes, I'm here. I am one of your most devout listeners, and I listen to your show every Monday. I started listening to the show with a friend of mine who was in a car accident about, I guess, about 2.5 years ago, and the law firm of Cartier, Bernstein, Auerbach, and Steinberg, with Mr. Auerbach, yourself being her attorney, took care of her. When she was in the car accident, she had massive shoulder trauma, and you, I believe, had recommended Dr. Guillen. I actually brought her to that appointment, and Dr. Guillen wound up giving her a total shoulder replacement. She was 78 at the time. She's now 80 years old and getting ready to celebrate her 80th birthday. And just last week was saying about how I went to have this surgery and didn't know what I was going to come out, you know, being able to do. And now I can dance. I can do everything. So I just thought it was kind of cathartic hearing that Dr. Guillen was going to be your guest.
0: Oh, and that's so exciting. Just, I love it. I love it.
6: Yeah. And I just wanted to let you know, you took care of her on the legal end and him on the medical end, and it was just really, really great.
0: You know that? I love. What is your first name?
6: Deborah.
0: And what was your friend's first name?
6: Patricia.
0: Patricia. Okay. So I got to tell you, I love to get calls like this because, folks, this is really the real deal, okay? This is organic, okay? Didn't expect this call, didn't know this call was going to come in. But one of the things that I really feel is most important is I always say, I'll handle the personal injury part of the case, but I want you to get good medical care. And so what a client will say to me sometimes is, hey, is anybody you know that could handle a certain type of surgery? And your surgery oftentimes depends upon who that might be as to whether or not that goes well or doesn't go well. And in this case, it went well. I'm really happy that it did. And when we get a good result, we love to hear it from people. And we really greatly appreciate you, Deborah, calling in and telling us about that because it makes a difference. Yeah. It really does. So thank you for calling in.
6: Thank you.
0: And we will send you, and we're going to give you from one of our what, Emily? What are we going to give this nice lady?
1: You'll get a brand spanking new from No Fault of Your Own t-shirt.
0: And you know what?
6: Absolutely.
0: And I actually have a guess that Emily could maybe even personally deliver it.
1: I actually could.
0: You could?
1: I could.
0: All right. So
7: let's tell Deborah to hang tight, and I'll get her information.
0: Thank you.
6: Thank you so much.
0: All right. Bye-bye.
6: Bye.
0: All right, we're back with Dr. Guillen. Dr. Guillen, are you there?
22: Yes. Hello.
0: Wow, look at that. I'm saying it couldn't get any better than that. You know, you have someone calling in saying that you're the best and you did a great job and you handled the surgery. And so now between me and this other person so far on our show, you're batting 1,000, okay? And but you know what? It really is important, though, when people have good experiences, to let other people know, you know, that you had a good experience. And I always find that the best reference is someone who's gone through a situation, a life experience. And when you get a doctor like Dr. Guillen, they are special, okay? They are special because there are some really great doctors that really are great in terms of handling maybe the surgery and the procedure, but really do not have bedside manner and can't explain it or describe it to you. Don't take the time to do that. Dr. Guillen has it all, and it's somebody that I'm proud to say actually opened up my left arm, repaired my left arm, And we're as good as new, folks. We really are, okay? It's really good to see that. So, Dr. Gein, what I want to do is I want to go back to something that you were just talking about. Again, listening to a patient, getting their history, examining the patient. In addition to that, right, when you're assessing a person for an injury, there's different diagnostic tests that you can refer them to.
22: Yes.
0: And so let's talk about the different possible diagnostic tests. Let's say someone has potentially a tear to their shoulder. What kind of diagnostic test would you kind of look to send them for, and how does that assist you?
22: Yeah, so tear to the shoulder, basically, the first thing we do is, us orthopedists, any good orthopedist always wants to see x-rays and MRIs. And a lot of people don't quite understand sometimes, oh, why do I have to do this if I get this? But believe it or not, the way that we're trained and the way that we look at things, we actually look at different things sometimes on x-rays than just the MRIs. So we always try to get that x-ray. And usually if you have a joint that's painful, we try to get the joint above, joint below if we can. So you get the shoulder x-ray, we probably get the elbow as well. And we also would just want to see an MRI. And the MRI really helps us understand the tendons, which are basically the extension of the muscle, right? Muscle turns to tendon. Then you have ligaments, bone to bone. And then you have soft tissue and cartilage. And you can really see that well on those MRIs and the fluid that, if there's inflammation, if there's extra fluid in the joint, it helps see those things as well. So those combination, and we have an ultrasound machine in our office, and oftentimes I will ultrasound as well to look at some of the anatomy real time in the office while a patient moves, which is nice to get real time because it's when patients actually are moving their arm, not static. And static means basically that you just lay in there for one-shot MRI, and the dynamic means I can have them move certain directions under the ultrasound. So I kind of combine all these things to really get some answers that I really need.
0: So when you're doing that, let's assume that you found that someone had, let's say in a car accident, or that a trip and fall, that an accident at work, and you examine them, and then you do these MRIs. Let's say you do an MRI, and let's say you see a tear in their shoulder. So is there one size fits all, or are there different types of treatments?
22: Oh, yeah. So there's definitely different types of treatments. And also, it's based on sometimes the patient's abilities. And for the most part, you know, partial tears, low-grade partial tears, we like to give people time to do rehab therapy. You know, injections are plus and minus, right? Injections are done for if the pain is overwhelming, or to decrease inflammation, or even to help the patient do therapy better while the body tries to heal. And we like to give patients a couple months, 2 or 3 months, to try to heal partial tears if they can on their own with just good old-fashioned physical therapy and conservative treatment. We try to stay conservative if we have to. You know, we only operate on things that, you know, need to be operated on. And if you have a full tear, however, if it's a full thickness all the way off the bone, you know, there's no amount of rehab that's going to bring that back to bone. And if you don't do anything about it, sometimes the muscle will start to die because it can't work anymore. And so you have to address those treatment options based on age, activity at that time when you see those images.
0: So we're actually out of time. We had Dr. Philip Gein on. 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And it was a pleasure having you on the show today, Doc. We'll get you back on another time, folks. 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
4: For 1039 LI News Radio, I'm Jay Oliver, an unlicensed driver now facing charges after hitting a pedestrian in Patchogue. It happened 3 a.m. yesterday along Route 112 near Silver Street. The victim was taken down while you land on hospital with serious injuries. 24-year-old Edison Giovanni Morocco Gonzalez, with multiple warrants, was arrested and charged with unlicensed operation of a motor vehicle and more. A driver from Queens now facing charges after she was allegedly drunk and drove her vehicle onto Long Island Railroad tracks. It happened just before 2 a.m. on Sunday on the tracks just west of the Farmingdale station. MTA police did respond. That's where they found Evelyn Luna's vehicle stuck at the Clinton Avenue crossing. She was taken into custody. Her vehicle was removed just after 3 a.m. with LIRR service being restored just before 4 a.m. For 1039 LI News Radio, I'm Jay Oliver. 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For more info, go to lisvh.com.
11: ABC News, I'm Chuck Sievertson. A judge in New York today gave prosecutors at the Manhattan District Attorney's Office until October 9th to respond to Luigi Mangione's motion to dismiss his state murder indictment regarding the killing of the healthcare CEO. Democratic Senator Tim Kaine says he will file a war powers resolution aimed at prohibiting U.S. military action against Oman after President Trump threatened to bomb them if they get in the way of U.S. objectives at the Strait of Hormuz. Today at the White House...
12: I don't think they'd behave very well, but we'd handle them very easily, just like we do other things.
11: President Trump ordering reduced U.S. participation in joint U.S.-South Korean military exercises that just started, saying they're costly and cause disrespect to North Korea's leader. Two U.S. officials tell ABC News nothing's changed so far with the war games. House Democrats demanding answers from the Trump administration about mineral agreements amid reports that the Trump family could benefit. This is ABC News.
23: From the LI News Radio Weather Center. As from the evening, mostly cloudy skies, low around 68. For Tuesday, some clouds, mostly sunny throughout the day with a high near 85. Tuesday night, some clouds, mostly clear after midnight. Overnight, low around 68. Wednesday, clear, lots of sunshine, will stay dry with a high near 86. Wednesday night, partly cloudy skies, low around 70. Thursday, chance of rain in the afternoon, mostly sunny skies and a high of 83. Thursday night, chance of showers before midnight, low of 65. From the LI News Weather Center, I'm Chris Keith.
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17: with two wild and aging guys.
18: Hey, Neil. Good afternoon. How are you? How you feeling?
7: I'm feeling good. A little.
18: How was your weekend?
7: Oh, it was very busy. Very busy. How about yours?
18: This was probably the first weekend that we had absolutely nothing to do.
7: Oh, that's awesome.
18: It was unbelievable. Every weekend we've had a wedding, we've been traveling, my son moved into his apartment in Brooklyn, my daughter moved into her apartment in Northport, dinner, every weekend has been booked, and here we are, you know, we're on the tail end of August, summer's almost over, and
7: right.
18: and this was the first weekend we got a chance to go to the beach.
7: Oh, that's awesome.
18: Yeah, so it was great.
7: That's awesome.
18: And you, what's happening in your world?
7: Oh, let's see. We're doing renovations in the house because we're, you know, instead of downsizing, we decided to upsize.
18: Well, you know what they call that now, Neil?
7: What's that?
18: Because you got to be politically correct. It's called right sizing.
7: Oh, right sizing.
18: Yes, sir. Right sizing.
7: Right sizing.
18: So homeowners today in retirement age, when they're looking to relocate, they are now right sizing.
7: Right. Well, I'm waiting for the, we talked about the capital gains.
18: Yes, we did.
7: And I'm a little concerned about selling my property and buying something else because I'm concerned about the capital gains I'm going to have to pay.
18: And let me guess, Neil, you've been in this house how many years?
7: About 30.
18: 30 years. And you've probably had, probably several hundred thousand dollars of work done to that home.
7: Oh, yeah, absolutely.
18: And where are all the receipts, Neil?
7: They're around.
18: Right, because you add that to the pile and cut down that capital gain cost, right?
7: Right, we know
18: that.
7: Yeah. I have them. They're in a file.
18: My wife and I had the same conversation because we did a major renovation in 2005.
7: Right.
18: Where we blew out the back, we put an extra bedroom, a bathroom, we converted the garage, the two-car garage into a den, TV room, and then off the side, we put on a two-car garage and a mudroom and a laundry room.
7: Right.
18: So that costs a lot of money.
7: Yep.
18: And I think I have that folder somewhere in a drawer in my house.
7: Yeah, I do.
18: Because I'm going to need that when I sell this house so I can negate some of that capital gains. And I'm really banking on the idea that, and we discussed this, that in Washington, D.C., there are some bills in play right now where they're going to increase that capital gains from $250 to $500 per.
7: That would be awesome.
18: Yeah. That, you know, and the truth matters, that capital gains number has not been changed since 1977, so it's a little outdated.
7: I don't know. There's a lot of things that are outdated with that. Social Security.
18: Yeah. Hey,
7: a lot of issues.
18: Neil, I hate to cut you off, and I apologize,
7: but
18: it just popped into my head. I'm working with a client now, and maybe you can fill me in more because you're the insurance guy.
7: Okay.
18: I'm the reverse guy, right?
7: Right.
18: You stay in your lane, I'll stay in my lane. So here's the deal. This client has most people think reverse mortgage is a last resort, last ditch effort, but the truth of the matter is, the math has told us that a reverse mortgage early in retirement is much more beneficial.
7: Right.
18: So this guy has a $4.2 million home. We're going to do a proprietary reverse mortgage on this home. We're going to eliminate his $1.6 million mortgage, which is probably about $9,000-$10,000 a month that he's paying.
7: Easy.
18: And his goal really is he wants to leave this lake house to his children. And he also would like to leave a legacy to his children. But the way he says it, he says, but I don't want to cut back on my lifestyle. I want to live my life.
7: Right.
18: You know, I want to slide into second base holding a cigarette and a beer and partying like a rock star, you know. And how can I do that? So we've been on several phone calls with him and his advisors about putting a reverse mortgage into the process, where now he'll have sufficient funds to cover a life insurance policy.
7: Right.
18: That at the end of the day could probably cover the cost of the balance of the reverse mortgage and then also leave his kids, he has three kids, probably $1 million plus each with this insurance policy.
7: Not a bad thought. And there's a reason for doing that. So let's say I left a $4.2 million house to my three children. And, you know, one child's doing well. One child's living at home, really doesn't have a job, likes it there. And the third child, they're quite the investor. You know, they want to rent that house out. What happens? You got the one child living at home, I want to stay here.
18: I like this place.
7: And he can't afford to stay, unfortunately. Then you have one, they really want to sell it, you know, and get the best value. And the third wants to rent it out.
18: Yeah.
7: Now, this is very, very common.
18: It's very common.
7: And, you know, the one that wants to rent it out, they're financially fine. Yeah. The one that wants to sell it really needs the money. And the one that wants to live there, yeah, is where I always live. So you got a lot of problems here.
18: Yeah.
7: But one of the solutions is to buy a life insurance policy where they can each get
18: their piece
7: of money. If one wants to buy the other out with that piece of money, they can. But there's nothing more easily divided than a life insurance policy. Now, in a situation like this, they're probably, if they have good advisors, putting that death benefit inside a trust, so there'll be no taxation on that death claim if it's in a trust and the trust owns it. And they're most likely, I don't know the clients, probably buying what they call survivorship insurance, which pays after both deaths. And the reason they're doing that, it gives them a ton of leverage, because they're using two lives instead of one, where they can buy a much greater policy
18: than if they bought
7: it on each other.
18: Yeah. So I thought it was a great conversation. And listen, you know, when we have these conversations, you know, it's not a 20-minute phone call. Where do I sign?
7: Right. Of course.
18: Right. This is a lot of moving parts.
7: Oh, absolutely.
18: And, you know, so we're probably into the second or third phone call. We have another phone call scheduled for early September.
7: Right.
18: But, you know, I wanted to share this scenario with you because everybody has this misconception about the reverse mortgage as a last resort or last ditch effort. Let's keep mom and dad in the house. But this is a scenario where he's setting up the remainder of his life. He's still not retired yet, but he plans on retiring in 5 years.
7: Right.
18: The wife wanted to retire yesterday, but he's also looking out for the legacy for their children.
7: Right.
18: You know, so a reverse mortgage is no longer last resort.
7: It's not only that, but we were talking before about capital gains. And rather than have a huge capital gain tax, why not use a reverse equity line to buy another property or to insure, to do something else, to whether it's to improve your legacy or maybe he wants to buy another house. But rather than sell his property and A, have to pay capital gains, B, have to maybe have two mortgages or a big mortgage.
18: Mm-hmm.
7: He can do a reverse where he doesn't necessarily have to pay on it right away if he doesn't want to, but he can pay interest down the road so he doesn't leave a big debt on that house. But he doesn't, it's a good way of avoiding a lot of capital gains and being tax efficient. That's what I like, is the tax efficiency.
18: Tax efficiency part of it's huge. And that's the part people don't understand.
7: Right.
18: Are the tax strategies and tax advantages of the reverse mortgage very similar to
7: life
18: insurance? Yeah.
7: Well, you need a coordination of experts to do, pull something like this off properly.
18: Right.
7: One misstep, the wrong attorney, the wrong advice, not positioning the policy correctly inside a trust, and maybe just owning it and messing up your estate and having a big tax bill and the kids are left with, you know, nothing.
18: That's
7: a big
18: problem. I was on the phone last night with a client, and same scenario. You know, what we're discussing is not something that

0: many grandkids do you have? You know, what's your goal? Where do you want to live? You know, what did your financial advisor? I ask them all the time. What did your financial advisor say? I don't have one. What? Right. So.
1: Well, and the other thing is, I've run into this situation for, I'd say, 4 or 5 times a year. It seems like I have a 70-year-old widowed woman or 75-year-old. The house is paid for. They're collecting Social Security. They have a couple kids. Same scenario. They don't want to move. They want to stay in their home. And again, they can't necessarily long-term stay in the home. If something goes wrong with their health, what are they going to do? So a lot of times I'd recommend some sort of reverse equity line of mortgage. Buy an insurance policy that takes care of your long-term care and provides a benefit for the children for the legacy.
0: That's right. Yeah.
1: And this way, everybody wins.
0: Yep. Yep.
1: Everybody
0: wins. Hey, Neil,
1: wins.
0: Is that the music I hear?
1: It is.
0: Jeez, man, that time flies.
1: Yes, it does.
0: So, Neil, what do you do for a living?
1: I don't know. 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
0: 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How can they reach you, Neil?
1: 631-647-4694.
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1: Welcome back to the Senior Show. We are two wild and aging guys. So, Tim, welcome back.
0: Yeah, man, it's all good.
1: Before the break, what the heck were we talking about?
0: We were talking about the scenario where the gentleman had a $4.2 million home and tying in a reverse mortgage and a life insurance policy. And, you know, trying to create this financial retirement income plan.
1: Right.
0: Where they can live a relatively comfortable life in retirement or live the life that they've been accustomed to living.
1: Right.
0: And also leaving a legacy for their children.
1: Right.
0: You know?
1: You know, it's a great plan and, you know, plans change.
0: Yes, they do. There are 18 risks, Neil, that could destroy a retirement income plan. Do you know any of them off the top of your head?
1: So one of the big things that are happening today that I'm seeing a lot of is what you call, I didn't know the terminology, is gray divorce.
0: Gray and silver.

0: divorce has quadrupled.
1: Oh, silver.
0: Has quadrupled over the last 20 years.
1: I like the silver better than the I don't like to think of myself as being a senior.
0: Well, Neil, you see it, right? Because we're busy raising children. We're busy building our careers and earning money and accumulating wealth. And then one day you wake up and the kids are gone. You're in the house. You're in this big, huge house with your spouse. And you don't know this person.
1: Okay. So here we go. So 70-year-old couple, 75-year-old couple, and they say, you know what? I can't live the rest of my life with this person.
0: Who are you and what are you doing in my bed?
1: Okay. So they want to get divorced. So the problem is,
0: what do they do with their biggest asset? For most of us out there, 70% of our net worth is tied up in our homes.
1: And one wants to stay there, of course.
0: In most scenarios, yeah. One wants to stay. One wants to leave. So how do they divvy up this asset, the house?
1: That's a great question.
0: So I have – actually, I'm working on a case right now, believe it or not, and it's two men, two married men.
1: Okay.
0: And they're getting separated. And they have a $1.7 million house in New Jersey. They're both leaving the home. So okay. The way we're helping them with the reverse mortgages, because now that they're getting separated, right, their incomes are less.
1: Right.
0: The amount of money they have is less. So they can't necessarily afford a traditional mortgage at their age. I think they're 71, 72. So the idea is they called me up and said, hey, Tim, I got these two men. They're selling their home. How can we help them find homes? So I am helping both of them now with the reverse for purchase.
1: Oh, that's interesting.
0: So they're splitting the house, right? 50-50. They can't afford to use all that money to buy their next house cash because they need that money to live off in retirement.
1: Right.
0: So now they're taking a portion of those proceeds as a down payment. And then I'm financing the balance of that purchase with their use of a reverse mortgage.
1: Right.
0: And now they're moving into those homes without the obligation of a principal and interest payment. But that's how we were able to split that house with the reverse mortgage in this divorce.
1: Yeah, like we always say, you know, your house has dollar bills lining the walls. And sometimes you're out of options. That you have no more dollar bills to...
0: Neil, I say it all the time. You can't take the shingle off the side of the house and go pay the electric bill, right?
1: So,
0: but you have this equity, this illiquid asset.
1: Right.
0: How do you access it?
1: Right. And the problem was, I hate to say the word traditional thinking, but growing up, your goal was pay off the house. Collect Social Security.
0: It was a great plan, Neil. I mean...
1: Maybe if you're lucky, you work for somebody and you'll get a pension.
0: And you had a pension.
1: I don't see that anymore. Social Security is going to die in 6 years, 7 years, unless they do something about it, which we have answers on what they can do, but they have to do something or it's going to run out of money. Pensions companies have moved away from pensions and went to a contributory, like a 401k scenario, so that you contribute your own money and maybe there's a match, or you have to do individual planning, IRAs, Roth IRAs, regular investments, if you, you know, are self-employed or your own retirement plan. So the golden pension and the golden Social Security and what else you got?
0: Yeah. I have a house. Yeah. Right. I was on the phone the other day and the guy said, yeah, Tim, I don't need a reverse mortgage. I got a Social Security. I got $1 million in my 401k. And I said, yeah, I know, but what about your partner? I don't have a partner. I said, oh, yeah? That $1 million, you don't have a partner? No, that's all mine. That's all my money. I've been saving my whole life, put all that money in there. I said, oh, yeah, how about Uncle Sam? You know, you think you have $1 million. You may only have 600 or 700,000 of that.
1: Right. And if you leave it to your children, they get whacked twice.
0: Yeah.
1: They got to take it over 10 years.
0: So now you just put them in a higher tax bracket, which crushes them. You're not doing them any favors.
1: Right.
0: And then they got to pay it down in 10 years, right?
1: And not only they have to take it over 10 years. Not only does it put them in a higher tax bracket, but whatever salary they make or anything else they do, that gets added to that. So that money becomes less as well.
0: Right. Yeah.
1: And if you have an estate that's over the estate limit, it's estate taxable and income taxable. So you could potentially leave like 40% of that to your kids when you said that was my dream was to leave them $1 million and you end up leaving them $200,000 each. And they go, what happened?
0: Neil, you almost brought a tear to my eye because it's so sad. The idea that that's where it all goes.
1: It's really sad. So,
0: but the reason we have this show, Neil, seriously, right, is because we're trying to educate our listeners out there that that's not the route you have to take.
1: No.
0: There are tools in the toolbox.
1: Right.
0: That can help you keep as much of this money as you possibly can.
1: Well, the best thing that I recommend to people, number one, keep an open mind. Don't think everything stays the same because it doesn't. Listen, a buddy of mine is a mortgage broker down in Florida. I spoke to him yesterday. He said with this whole Iran war, all his mortgages have stopped. The banks are freezing or so his income has basically stopped. He's got millions of dollars of deals on hold.
0: Yep.
1: Because of the bank. And I'm like, really? I mean, I didn't understand that. And then he said, and plus the interest rates are really high. So people are freaking out.
0: Yeah, they're ticking up. Yeah.
1: So that combination says, you know, that affected his livelihood. Listen, he's ready to retire. It affects his retirement. Everything changes.
0: Yeah.
1: So, and the tax laws change. And the tax laws have changed dramatically. And not just, you know, you can call it the big, beautiful bill, whatever you want, but they're not funding Medicaid at the same levels, which is going to create a problem with long-term care planning. The government's not doing certain things. They're giving tax breaks to other people. Well, how does that affect you? That's the key. It doesn't affect you maybe the same way it affects me or the next guy. So you really have to individually plan out, hey, what's my best strategy?
0: Each scenario is different. But
1: and
0: the idea, you need to do the homework.
1: And do I revisit it at least annually and say, hey, is there a better way this year? Because everything changed from last year. Okay? I know filling my car up with gas has changed from a month ago. So everything changes. You have to stay up with it and talk to professionals and get that stuff organized.
0: Yes, sir. Yeah.
1: So the world changes.
0: The world changes.
1: Yes. So what else is on your mind today?
0: Let me think about that. So, I know the part. Let's go back to the gray and silver divorce for a second.
1: Yes.
0: Because I kind of brought up the topic of them selling the house and both going separate ways.
1: Right.
0: But in most scenarios, Neil, one spouse wants to stay in the home.
1: Right.
0: Right. That's where they raise their children. That's where the pictures are hanging on the wall. They get their hair done, the beauty parlor, this and the other thing. But we could help them take the reverse mortgage on that property, stay in that home without a mortgage payment, and then give the departing spouse their share of the house.
1: Oh, that's a nice
0: idea. And then help that guy or that gal purchase a home with a reverse for purchase. Neil, I hear the music.
1: Gray divorce.
0: What does that mean? Gray and silver divorce.
1: That's it. I love it. All right, man. I don't love it, but, you know, it's a fact of life. You're listening to The Senior Show, where you have two wild and aging guys. And you want to get a hold of me? It's Neil Himmelstein, Main Street Planning Group, 631-647-4694. And Tim, what's the best way to reach you?
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3: For 103.9 LI News Radio, I'm Jay Oliver. Suffolk County Police investigating after a man was stabbed at a North Bellport smoke shop Saturday. It happened around 7:30 in the evening at 1640 Montauk Highway. That victim was taken to a local hospital with non-life-threatening injuries. No word yet on an arrest in this incident as of yet. More than a dozen people now facing charges at police in Suffolk busting an illegal street takeover on the island this past weekend. Street takeover task force course, was tipped off through social media and informants of the event Friday evening into Saturday morning. Investigators following a group across several locations, stopping takeovers of Comac Road and Sunrise Highway in Islip and Route 112 in Main Street in Patchogue. In all, 15 people, they were arrested, and 7 vehicles, well, they were impounded. For 1039 LI News Radio, I'm Jay Oliver. 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For more info, go to lisvh.com.
4: ABC News, I'm Chuck Sievertson. A judge in New York today gave prosecutors at the Manhattan District Attorney's Office until October 9th to respond to Luigi Mangione's motion to dismiss his state murder indictment regarding the killing of the healthcare CEO. Democratic Senator Tim Kaine says he will file a war powers resolution aimed at prohibiting U.S. military action against Oman after President Trump threatened to bomb them if they get in the way of U.S. objectives at the Strait of Hormuz. Today at the White House,
5: I don't think they'd behave very well, but we'd handle them very easily, just like we do other things.
4: President Trump ordering reduced U.S. participation in joint U.S.-South Korean military exercises that just started, saying they're costly and cause disrespect to North Korea's leader. 2 U.S. officials tell ABC News nothing's changed so far with the war games. House Democrats demanding answers from the Trump administration about mineral agreements amid reports that the Trump family could benefit. This is ABC News.
6: From the LI News Radio Weather Center. For tonight, mostly cloudy skies, overnight low around 68. Tuesday, some clouds, mostly sunny throughout the day. We'll stay dry with a high near 85. Tuesday night, mostly clear, overnight low around 68. Wednesday, lots of sunshine with a high near 86. Wednesday night, partly cloudy, overnight low around 70. Thursday, chance of showers in the afternoon, mostly sunny skies and a high of 83. Thursday night, chance of rain before midnight, then mostly cloudy and 65. From the LI News Weather Center, I'm Chris Keith.
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10: 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Download that LI News Radio app so you never miss a show no matter where you go. Spotlight on Long Island Schools is brought to you by the Nassau-Suffolk School Boards Association, serving Long Island school boards since 1959. I'm your host, Bob Vecchio. Thanks for tuning in each and every week to hear about some of the amazing things that are going on in our school districts across Long Island. This week,
11: It's a superintendent's roundtable segment, and we're going to get a perspective from four different school districts across Long Island about what's happening this coming budget season. Listen, in a few days, folks are going to the polls, and they're going to be voting on Super Tuesday about the spending plans in their districts, the Board of Education trustees they want representing them. And we're hearing in the news record investments in education, but you're probably hearing in your home district maybe some cuts or reductions of staff. And why is that? Well, we're going to get into that. Unfunded mandates and the impact of charter schools, all that and more. But first, I want to welcome the superintendents that are going to contribute to this conversation and give us their perspectives from their home districts and what we're seeing regionally wide. We want to first welcome to the program the president of the Suffolk County School Superintendents Association. That's Dr. Tim Egan. He's a superintendent up there in Kings Park. Dr. Egan, welcome back to Spotlight on Long Island Schools. We talked to you not too long ago about your home district in Kings Park. Good to have you back.
12: Thanks, Bob. Good to be back.
11: All right. We also want to welcome from Smithtown, just to the east of Dr. Tim Egan. He's the superintendent of the Smithtown Central School District, Dr. Mark Secor. Mark, welcome to the program. And you have one of the larger districts out there in Suffolk County, a couple of high schools and everything else. Welcome to the program.
13: Thanks, Bob. Certainly appreciate it and appreciate all you do with the NASA Suffolk School Boards Association.
11: It's a pleasure, and it's really, it's an honor working with you guys, both in Nassau and Suffolk County. Speaking of Nassau County, Dr. Ted Fulton, he is the superintendent over there in Hicksville. And Hicksville is a busy place, always something going on, and very creative and out-of-the-box thinking happening there on a regular basis, like so many of our schools. Dr. Fulton, welcome to the program.
14: Thank you for having us, and really appreciate the opportunity to have this conversation.
11: All right. And rounding us out, North Babylon, Dr. Jonathan Klomp. Doc, welcome to the program, and give folks a little idea, because there's a couple of Babylons over there, right? You got West Babylon, North Babylon, regular Babylon, all the Babylons. Talk to us a little bit about your district.
15: Yeah, we are just north of Babylon and West Babylon, and we are a big district. I'm the principal of North Babylon High School. I'm also the president of the Suffolk County High School Principals Association. So glad to be here. Thank you for the invitation.
11: Right. And we work together with the Long Island Education Coalition, and we try to think of what is impacting our systems and how all the educational stakeholder groups can come together, work together. Dr. Egan, I got to start with you as president of the Suffolk Soups Association. You know, again, I alluded to it in the beginning, you know, people are probably wondering when they go to the polls, well, you know, I hear there's record amount of money, and that's technically true, right? If they increase education spending more than a dollar than they did the year before, it's a record amount of spending from the state perspective. But for Long Island, we get a far less share than, say, the rest of the state, and most of the school operating budgets are supported by property taxes at a higher percentage rate than it is average statewide. But what are you hearing from your colleagues in particular about the budget constraints that they've been experiencing over the last few years? Particularly, I've been trying to explain to people in a sustained inflationary environment that we've lived under, the resources have not kept pace.
12: Yeah, you just hit the nail on the head, Bob. You know, the big story of this year's budget is how inflation for the last 5 years has outpaced the tax cap by about 12%. You know, and even more confounded right now is, you know, the fact that energy costs are up, you know, so we're trying to predict into the future, not fully understanding at this point what the state budget's going to look like. But, you know, the real big thing is that inflation has, outpaced the tax cap, and, you know, mandates on the state side keep increasing a little bit every year. The state also has a way of kind of twisting how that increase in state aid is going to look for districts. You know, so for example, in Kings Park, Newsday printed a 3.8% increase, which is true when you factor in all our UPK money. But the usable increase in state aid is a little over a percent. You know, the reality of what districts are seeing, you know, is significantly different than the statistics when you read about them in Newsday.
11: And that's true. You know, the largest share of the increase in education funding out of the governor's budget has to do with universal pre-kindergarten, and it's grant funding. It has nothing to do with the regular operating budget. You use it or lose it, and if you can't use it, you can't contribute it to your operating budget. You know, Mark, another factor, we hear about the inflationary rate, but if you would have break out the education operating inflation amounts. I mean, health insurance is a big, big deal. Transportation costs is a big, big deal. Talk to us about what we're seeing as far as increases region-wide that is really putting a strain on some of the school budgets.
13: Certainly, Bob, I'd be happy to. You know, the 2% property tax cap is nice, but districts are already working on very tight margins. So when contracts come up with, say, transportation, they're not extending contracts at 2%. They're now extending contracts in the double digits, 12%, 15%, 20%. And those are big numbers for a district. If you paid attention to any district that's trying to change the busing parameters to have less busing, we know that's when the torches and pitchforks come out at the meetings and everyone loses their collective minds. So districts are not inclined to change anything there. So they have to eat the additional cost, which is substantial. And we're certainly seeing the same thing with healthcare. Healthcare costs are rising throughout the country. Utility costs are rising throughout the country. And none of these entities care about the 2% tax cap. So those rates also are going up at a very high rate, again, further reducing the margins and making it more difficult for districts to operate. And when I say operate with the program supports and services that make us proud to be Long Island school administrators, the reason why families move into our districts is to have that level of programming, support, services, and it's become very, very difficult. And then you match declining enrollment with levels of staffing that were inflated after the pandemic. Districts are having to claw back on staffing, which they should, because we should not be wasting taxpayer funds. But that's easier said than done, because when you hear of districts accessing teachers, those are actual people that the students have come to love, that the colleagues have come to love, that we come to love. Yeah, we have to say goodbye to them in order to make it work financially. And that's where you see a lot of the turbulence, you know, in the headlines, at school board meetings. We faced it last year. This year it's been relatively quiet for us, but other districts are getting those transportation bills and the skyrocketing costs, the healthcare costs. And that's what you're reading about in the news now.
11: Yeah. And Ted, last year, your district was successful in piercing the cap, and you had a very clear strategy as far as the communication plan with your community. And it doesn't happen too often that districts are able to pierce and get that supermajority, vote. So talk to us about that decision making process, because as a former board member myself, it can't be an easy conversation when you're really rolling the dice with that. But give us some of the brief, steps you guys took to be successful with that.
14: Oh, for anyone who knows me, being brief, that'll be a tough challenge, but I'll do my best. So for us in Hicksville, and actually when you count this year, we've had three straight years where I've started the budget cycle, and we've started the budget cycle with over a $6 million deficit that we've had to whittle down. So for last year, and with the support of the Board of Education, with the support of our many stakeholder groups and community groups, we were able to meet and come up with a clear, unified message with regards to how we're going to pierce the cap, the advantages, and why. Simply put, we had money in a reserve for debt service. That money could only be used to pay down principal and interest debt on bonds. So what we did was we applied the money into the reserve, and that allowed us to lower the tax levy. And by lower, we actually lowered the tax levy by the amount that we were going to pierce the cap. So when it all ended up, we were able to pierce the cap, but do it at a lower levy than if we didn't use the strategy to pierce and hadn't used that money from the debt service. So it's actually a pretty complicated concept to be able to get for your community to understand. But we met with groups and, I guess, strategy and focus groups. We created infographics. We got feedback based off of some of our community presentations. And then the next times we went out, we adjusted the graphics, adjusted the presentation. And then from there, we really came up with a unified message where, whether it was a board member, whether it was an administrator, whether it was a teacher, whether it was a community member, whoever was speaking about the budget, we were able to cut through the misinformation on social media and get our message out there.
11: And you passed it by a pretty healthy margin. So you were clearly in touch, and this is where local conversations, local governance, local decision-making, and local credibility really matter, because you did it very, very well. And, you know, in spite of what the headlines might have been seeing and saying, and in spite of what the keyboard warriors were doing, you guys resonated, you had your finger on the pulse with your community, and you were very successful to the benefit of your district and, more importantly, to your students. Folks, we're speaking with the superintendents from Long Island and somebody that's in the head of the Principals Association. We're going to find out from the principal the perspective about preparing a budget when central office is saying, hey, we may need some reductions here, how they go about doing it, and what's the principal's perspective on the budget process going forward, along with some other items of concern. When we come back from the break, you listen to the Spotlight on Long Island Schools on 103.9.
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18: Oh girl, this is Jimmy Failla. I am back from San Antonio, fired up, ready to roll. Big week of news. I don't even know if Iran's going to be standing by the end of this thing. Trump seemed like he was in a bad mood this morning. Buckle up, Buttercup. It's going to be a wild Monday episode of Fox Across America with your main man, Jimmy Failla. That's tonight, 10 p.m. to 1 a.m., right here on 103.9 LI News Radio.
11: 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That's your place to suggest a program, club, or activity that your district is involved in. And your school district could be the next one right here in our spotlight. We are continuing our conversation with a superintendent roundtable and a high school principal just thrown into the mix there, who's also president of the Principals Association here. And, you know, he's a very good advocate for public education because, listen, that's where the big kids play, right? You know, we don't know. I mean, you're not seeing this on radio, but some people are going to question whether he's a big advocate or not. But I happen to have a lot of respect for him, Dr. Jonathan Klomp. He's from North Babylon. Jonathan, you know, we talk about, you know, central office putting the budgets together. And, of course, you guys have to look at your asks and then they're going to give you what they need in terms of reductions. Talk to us about what you've been seeing these last couple of years that's probably been different, you know, in previous years from heading up, you know, a building and putting and being responsible for a budget.
15: I think it's a really exciting time in education. We're always continuing to innovate and we're asked to do more with less. And I think my colleagues really hit the nail on the head with regard to the financial constraints, those big pictures. But those translate to services and programs, whether it's work-based learning experiences that we're talking about in my school. I'm really proud of the work we've done. We added a cosmetology studio and a TV studio recently. And those, in addition to the capital expenditure, you have to hire teachers. You have to train them. There are expenses. And some of these programs are not huge. They can't service, you know, hundreds of kids, but they can service dozens of kids. And they're expensive to implement, right? But they're really well worth it because the kids are in our schools. They're innovating. They're doing 21st century work, which is really a great segue to the pressures that are on us with regard to fulfilling what's coming with the portrait of a graduate and continuing to innovate, right? And so that macro picture of less money for our school systems and tighter budgets and smaller margins, that really plays out in services. So far, I think that we have done an incredible job. And when I say we, I mean the schools around the county and around Long Island, as Mark said before, really are among the best. However, I think a threat looms in the future, and that threat is a new threat with regard to charter schools coming out to Long Island, with the cap for charter schools being reached in New York City. So,
11: yeah, I mean, charter schools is a huge issue. For folks that aren't aware, charter schools are growing on Long Island. Here's an interesting fact. $500 million of taxpayer money goes to charter schools on an annual basis, and the public doesn't vote on a single dime of it. And the public doesn't vote on who the board trustees are for charter schools. I mean, there is no public accountability that's comparative to what public schools are under, and rightfully so, when it comes to the charter school business. And make no mistake, folks, it's a business. It's a business. $500 million goes out the door. Mark, it's crazy. If we want to do a capital reserve or a repair reserve, or we want to do an extension to a building or renovation, you know, everything is put forward to vote. The charter school impact is having a great impact, and it's impacting communities that people might not necessarily think of when you hear about a charter putting up in Brentwood, Central Islip, and in Hempstead or Uniondale area. It's pulling from other districts that typically would not be a hotbed of activity for charter schools for one reason or the other.
13: You're right. And it's becoming a problem on many, many levels. And you mentioned the business interest. A few of these charter schools are run by people who went to business school and haven't spent time, you know, in it, working in an education setting of any sort. And you know, these schools get to pick and choose often who remains at the school. They often weed out kids through very strict discipline policies or lack of achievement. Those students are often pushed out of the schools, whereas we take every child that walks through our doors. And, you know, whether there's underrepresentation of English language learners in these schools, students with disabilities, which we all know is a very expensive proposition. You know, students with special needs need special supports and services that are costly, and we're happy to provide them, and I think we do a great job with them. These charter schools do not have those students, nowhere near to the extent that we do. So for them to pull money aside from public education is a huge concern, again, based on, you know, the tight margins that we're already experiencing, you know, every district. Regardless of affluence, we have tight margins. And the lack of oversight from any entity. There's lax oversight from the state in addition to local oversight. And the fact that charter schools are being, you know, they're being granted the ability to open without any local input. Even when towns have voiced strong opposition to a charter school being within their boundaries, it's still happening. And that's a problem.
11: Yeah, even when the state education department denies the application because the community was opposed to it, SUNY overrides SED, and SED is responsible for K-12, not SUNY. It's a bizarre setup that has to change. You know, Ted, Mark was touching on something about special ed, and we were talking about enrollment changes and how enrollment's gone down, but the needs of students have increased dramatically, right? We're seeing huge increases in the demographics of our students with special needs, ENL, and the mental health issues. So, you know, when the governor says we're paying for empty seats, that's not true, because the seats that are being occupied have greater needs today than they did 20 years ago.
14: I'm glad that you brought that up, because sometimes when you speak for advocates for charter schools or politicians, they go, well, decreased enrollment, the money leaving the district doesn't negatively impact the district. But there's a big difference between enrollment decreases due to a smaller cohort size, where you'll see staffing decreases in services based because your cohort for the group as a whole in that grade is going down by 20, 30, 40 students at a time, as compared to for a district like mine, where you only have 36 to 40 students going to charter school with two or three students leaving in a grade, there is no corresponding staff savings. The other component of it is that when you take a look at the increased cost, some of the needs and some of the placements of our special education students and where they're going and the needs that they have, the costs of these placements, and of course the students need them, it's all part of a CSC, it's all part of the IEP process, are astronomical compared to just 10, 15 years ago. We as districts are finding better placements for our special education students, especially in the area of social emotional needs, suicide, idolization, drug use, alcohol concerns. But those placements are more expensive. And as a result, the districts are now facing increased pressure, and you're seeing large increases in special education budgets too.
11: Yeah. And Tim, we teased it before the break about unfunded mandates, and you kind of are the resident expert with this unfunded mandate, and that is zero emission busing. And this is a big issue statewide. You want to talk about unfunded costs. It's unbelievable, the costs associated with zero emission busing. So why don't you speak to this just from your perspective, one district out of 124 on Long Island, what you are going through and what you've gone through to try to meet this new mandate.
12: Yeah, thanks, Bob. I appreciate it. You know, the important thing to know is this mandate hits your district, whether you own your own buses or not. I think it was Mark who mentioned earlier that transportation costs are going up from the contractors. And that's really driven by the contract transportation companies preparing for zero emission buses. But we have, 4 buses coming to Kings Park that are electric within the month. The problem that we're experiencing is my electric isn't ready. And we had to put about $1 million in the ground in terms of electric infrastructure to get ready for those buses. The buses themselves won't cost more than we would have spent for diesel and electric buses, but that's because of the EPA and the NYSERDA money that was available to us. Once that EPA money goes away, the financials don't work. So it's largely anticipated that EPA money is drying up, if it hasn't already dried up, because of the present administration in Washington. The financials don't work. So we will own 4 electric buses. Whether or not we own more than that in the future remains to be seen, but there are just huge hurdles to get over in order to get those buses in your district and then to ensure that you can charge them moving forward.
11: Yeah, because you can't just pull in the Walmart parking lot with the bus and plug them in. I mean, that's not what it's like. And I've heard reports to charge one bus is overnight takes the same amount of wattage as charging like a big grocery store. And if you're charging a fleet of buses, it's like hospitals as far as the kilowatt demand. It's a huge unfunded mandate. There have been some exemptions to the law to give you a little more time, a 2-year extension, if you will. It's not automatic, but it's pretty flexible right now. But 2 years is going to be here in a blink of an eye when you're saying new purchases have to be zero emission. So folks, you're hearing about the budget constraints. You're hearing about the pressures that school districts have that they have no control over. These are mandates that are handed down by Albany. So when you go out and vote on Super Tuesday, keep in mind, keep it local, have those conversations, and make sure that you are an informed voter making the smart decisions for the long term for your districts. We want to thank our superintendents and Dr. Jonathan Klum from North Babylon for the conversation today. Good luck, be well, and be sure to get out and vote.
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3: Well, 103.9 LI News Radio. I'm Jay Oliver. The Sub-County Police Hate Crimes Unit now investigating after a banner at a new mosque was vandalized over the weekend. The incident reported Saturday afternoon at the construction site of the Islamic Center of Mastic Shirley. Investigators say a banner was defaced with anti-Islam messages. Anyone with information is asked to contact Sub-County Police. Well, more than a dozen people now facing charges after Suffolk Police busted an illegal street takeover on Long Island this this past weekend, the Street Takeover Task Force, well, it was tipped off through social media and informants of the event Friday evening into Saturday morning. Investigators following a group across several locations, stopping takeovers of Comac Road and Sunrise Highway and Islip and Route 112 and Main Street in Patchogue. In all, 15 people, they were arrested, and 7 vehicles, they were impounded. For 1039 LI News Radio, I'm Jay Oliver. 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For more info, go to LISVH.com.
4: ABC News, I'm Chuck Sievertson. Democratic Senator Tim Kaine says he'll file a war powers resolution to prohibit U.S. military action against Oman after President Trump threatened to bomb that country if it gets in the way of U.S. objectives in the Strait of Hormuz. Trump today at the White House.
5: No, I don't think they'd behave very well, but we'd handle them very easily, just like we do other things.
4: President Trump ordering reduced U.S. participation in joint U.S.-South Korean military exercises that just started, saying they're costly and cause disrespect to North Korea's leader. Two U.S. officials tell ABC News that nothing has changed so far with the joint war games. Actress Hayden Panettiere has died at 36. She starred in TV series including Heroes in Nashville. Police in Greenville, South Carolina say Panettiere was found unresponsive at an apartment complex yesterday and that an autopsy found no signs of trauma and her death remains under investigation. Crude oil prices closed higher. This is ABC News.
6: From the LI News Radio Weather Center. For tonight, mostly cloudy skies, overnight low around 68. Tuesday, some clouds, mostly sunny throughout the day. We'll stay dry with a high near 85. Tuesday night, mostly clear, overnight low around 68. Wednesday, lots of sunshine with a high near 86. Wednesday night, partly cloudy, overnight low around 70. Thursday, chance of showers in the afternoon, mostly sunny skies at a high of 83. Thursday night, chance of rain before midnight, then mostly cloudy and 65. From the LI News Weather Center, I'm Chris Keith.
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7: I'd like to welcome everyone to the Frank McKay Show. Frank McKay here. Very, very pleased to have Sydney Christmas with us. Very talented lady and Britain's Got Talent winner. Does a lot of things really, really well. But boy, what a voice. What a talent. And if you don't believe me, you can go see for yourself. Philadelphia at the City Winery in Philadelphia. She'll be at Sony Hall in New York. She'll be at the Center for the Arts in Homer, New York. Any one of those or all of those should be on your calendar right now. She's absolutely terrific. I'll be there. I may be at all three by the time it's all done. But Sydney Christmas, how are you?
23: I'm very well, Frank. How are you?
7: Wonderful. Your head has to be spinning a little bit. I won't speak for you, but I've got to imagine your life had changed since Britain's Got Talent.
23: Oh, wow. In a way that I never even knew that was possible. I'm just trying to take it all in, try my best with everything and just, you know, taking all these opportunities. It's been such a ride.
7: Everyone who knows you, everybody who's kind of watching you, seems to think you're wearing it very well. You know, there's an expression, there was a song called You Wear It Well, and that you're handling this exceptionally well. Can you expand on how different this is mentally, I guess, for your confidence, for your outlook? But again, people applauding you on how you're handling your fame.
23: To credit, I think my family, my mother and my father, they have, you know, always tried hard with everything, and they've always told me you must try your best with everything, and if not, you try again, and you never give up, and you keep going. And also, the mentality of you can't please everybody, but just do yourself proud and just be a good person. So I think of that often and just crack on, basically, and just take it all in my stride. And this is like a different world, this industry. And when you're in the public eye, you're open to people judging. And, you know, you just got to keep in your mind that you can't please everyone. And there's nothing you can do about that. And the sooner you get that in your mind, it makes you calm. Because at first, it was a lot. I was like, wow, what's going on here? How am I going to handle this? But I just gave myself grace, really, and just said to myself, I can only do my best, and that's it.
7: Kudos to your parents for ingraining that in you, and they just sound terrific. Let me ask you, who was it for you as a little girl that you saw, male or female, and, you know, any kind of entertainment field, who was it that you saw that made you think, you know what, I might be able to do this?
23: I'm a big lover of Frank Sinatra. I love Doris Day, Barbara Streisand, and Judy Garland.
7: All the new guys, all the unknowns.
23: Yeah, right? I'm a little bit of an older soul, really.
7: Well, I'll tell you what, you're following people or you're kind of watching people who
8: which stood the test of time. And all of those people that you mentioned, every one of them are still relevant. They're, you know, extremely important, not only in the history, but I mean, for the influence that they've had all of this time. Who did you think you could be? Or did that thought even cross your mind? Did it creep into your mind? Did you think, you know, I might be able to do what he's doing or what she's doing? You know, somebody in the modern field. Did any of that creep into your mind?
23: It never crossed my mind about being who I could be like. I never even thought these opportunities would land, would be on my plate or be, you know, available for me. It's amazing. All I ever wanted to do was to sing, and it was the only thing that came into my mind. I never knew on what scale, just as long as I was singing. And I've sung on, I feel like, every scale at this moment, from tiny little bars to hardly no people in a room, and then stadiums now. So it's just amazing what life. We love life. It's just amazing.
8: Can you give us an example of one time where it seems recently where you may have lost your anonymity? Maybe it's not going to be so easy to go shopping anymore, or just down to the grocery store or something like that. Have you had any of those moments yet?
23: So, funny enough, I am amazing in disguise. So, I call myself a shapeshifter because, I don't know, people don't, sort of really like bigger celebrities than I am, because in my mind, I'm none of the sort. You wouldn't expect to see them in the street, so you don't look for them. Does that make sense?
8: Yeah, so, of course.
23: Yeah, so it's actually fine. I don't really get noticed, and when I do, I'm like, you know who I am, but I'm still in shock.
8: Is this the first time you're playing the States?
23: No, this is my second time. I came here in April last year, and I was really lucky. I had two sold-out shows at Sony Hall, so that was just made it apparent to me that, oh, I can send a ticket. I can send a ticket here. I was like, I must do this again. I must try. I must come back. I love the audiences here. They're just so different to in the UK. Just, it's so personal, and people are not afraid to talk to you when you're on stage, and my stuff is very personal, and I love audience interaction. It's brilliant.
8: Let me ask you for a website, a social media site, and leave us with anything else that you'd like to. I can't wait to see you. Definitely the New York shows, but I'm going to try to get to Philadelphia as well. You have a website or a social media site?
23: Yes, I do. You can find me anywhere. I don't think there's many people called Sydney Christmas. So you're going to find me on Instagram, and there's links everywhere on my Instagram to all my tickets and everything that's coming up. Also, you can find me on sydneychristmas.london, but I'm in New York, and then that has all the information and tickets there.
8: Listen, congratulations to you. You deserve it. Take a big bow and just keep your head the way your parents taught you. You're wonderful. And it's refreshing to see somebody handle it so well. Thank you for being here, and we'll talk to you real soon.
23: Oh, thanks, Frank. See you soon.
8: Sony Hall in New York last year, two of them. I'm just reading it now. I should have known that. I should have read it before I got there. But she's going to be at City Winery in Philadelphia, and, you know, Sony Hall again. Good for her. She wins Britain's Got Talent. I think that's where Susan Boyle, isn't it Susan Boyle, who really shocked the world. I love that video where she comes out and she's kind of, you know, very plain looking, to say the least, plain looking, and she's coming out there to sing, and Simon Cowell and the others are there, and they're like almost laughing at her, and she sings something from Les Mis, and it builds up, and you see people in the audience say, oh my God, oh, you know, like, what is this going to be like? And the video's out there, and it's kind of, it's hard not to get emotional watching it, and then she just kills it, and they just go around to the same people. The cameras go around to the same people that were dismissing her seconds earlier. Simon Cowell, they're just all blown away. It was just like an incredible moment. The judges all said in water, Simon going last, they were all like, I was so shocked, and you just blew us away, and blah, blah, blah. And the next one said, yeah, I was so shocked too, and you blew us away. Simon said, I knew you could do it all along. And everybody, you know, laughed, of course, because he had this look on his face when she started, like, oh my God, this is going to be horrible. But she went on and she had more than her 15 minutes of fame. She had hits and she still has an audience out there and you gotta love it. I mean, she was just, she's somebody that was in her 40s or 50, I don't know what it was. And she just went out there and everybody just completely dismissed her and she just killed it. And you gotta love Susan Boyle for that. Anyway, Sydney Christmas, not exactly the same reaction. When you look at her, you don't dismiss her right away. She's got a star look to her. Certainly Susan Boyle didn't, but watch that video. You can see it on anywhere on YouTube and, you know, anywhere like that. But Sydney Christmas, check her out. She's winner, recent winner of Britain's Got Talent. Frank McKay signing off. We'll see you next time on The Frank McKay Show.
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8: I'd like to welcome everyone to the Frank McKay Show. Frank McKay here with the one and only Nick Haywood. Haircut 100 will be performing. We've told you guys this before, and

0: that name, and it's just one of like Royal Albert Hall and Carnegie Hall and everything else. But Radio City is just one of those names that rolls off the tongue. You got to be excited about this New York appearance.
1: Oh, God, yeah. I mean, I've walked past it with stars in my eyes many a time, just like thinking, one day, you know, maybe it'll happen. And it's happening. You know, it's like it's going to happen as long as we all eat well and sleep and drink lots of water and spare lives.
0: I've also got to believe that it is somewhat of a reunion when you go to each of these cities. And again, I shouldn't make assumptions, right? But I imagine that when you go to these different cities after all this time, that you see friends of yours that are unique to that city, and whether it's New York or whether it's Philadelphia or whether it's Bakersfield, California, that you're running into Haircut 100 fans everywhere you go. A tour like this, when you got Adam Ant and you have Squeeze with you, I'm sure it brings out a lot of the old friends and fans.
1: It does. It's like a reunion, and especially song-wise. I mean, you can look out into the audience and see people melting, to like couples melting together when you play these songs, like the intro of Love Plus One, and they hear the marimba, and it's just like sort of a whole 45 years just dissolves in front of your eyes. And I've been in the audience. I went to see Duran Duran, and I was standing behind this dad and his son, and sort of when I think they played Ordinary World or any of the songs, they would, you know, this dad and his son would just turn to each other, and they're sort of like bonding, you know. It was like a sort of football passed down to each other, you know. His dad had obviously got him into this band, and they were bonding in this moment to this band. And then you could see, you know, the band through their hair and through their ears, you know, and onto the stage. And I felt like really sort of like grateful to be here witnessing this moment. These guys bonding together through this music. And it was through the music, this timeless music, that they were coming together. I just thought, you know, I've seen it from a completely different perspective now, and so every time I'm on stage, you know, I feel like if that moment was even going to happen once on this tour, then what a wonderful thing that would be, and what an honor it is to actually be witnessing this, even to know it's going on. It's amazing. It's such an amazing thing to happen. And I think it only happens because the songs have been out there, like pollinating, being the soundtrack to people's lives, you know. And I know how important songs, just pop songs, are, because, you know, my phone's full of them too. You know, moments where you know, like Wichita Lineman, I can just go there and listen to that song, and it can kill me again. You know, it's like I thought, God, I've heard this song so many times, and yet I can go back there, and I don't know why, but playing this song at this particular moment just, it resonates. It's like music. Say little pop song sometimes can really, you know, you can sort of like cry buckets over this thing. So, yeah, it can make a grown man cry, as, you know, Mick Jagger sings, you know. It's like, and it's just pop music, but there's something about it, and it just does it to us. And it sometimes doesn't even have to be the most profound lyric either, but it just resonates with us, you know. It's sometimes just the music. You know, instrumental music can do that to you. It's just the power of songs. It's an amazing thing.
0: You say just pop music, but that's what we have. That's what we know, and that's what we love. And I'll tell you real quick, without even asking for a response, but I was at a get-together, and we listened to Pelican West, like, straight through, which is something you don't usually do. Nowadays, you listen to song, but Pelican West holds up nicely, right? And you can't believe, like, how long ago that was released. I mean, 40-something years. I mean, it just holds up so beautifully, and I think the whole album does. Tell us about the new album. I want to keep you on schedule. You got to just, if you can give us the Reader's Digest version. Tell us about the new album in the shortest form you can.
1: Oh, well, thanks for saying that about Pelican West, Frank. That's really appreciated. I'll pass it on to the boys. Box and the Compass is a follow-up. I mean, you can play them back-to-back, and they do sound like there's a continuation somehow, musically. And I think that's probably because of just being a band. You know, we are going to have a sound, an actual progression. I know there's 45 years more influence in us, but it seems like, you know, you play your roles in the band, you do your bit, you're at your position on the team, you do your thing, and so it is going to sound

0: like Haircut 100, whether we like it or not. And there was a conscious decision to not try and be someone or some people we weren't, you know, be ourselves. No, don't try and sound contemporary, you know, just be who we are. And just love what, you know, just do what you love and then just carry on doing what you love and just do it, you know, just do the best you can do. I mean, that's what I love about America. I think Americans always just do the best they can do. So that's what I love about the American culture, really. It's always the best of whatever it is that somebody's doing. You know, when you look at the Radio City Music Hall, it's like the best, it's the best building, like,
1: yeah,
0: you know?
1: It's, right.
0: Love it.
1: I love you guys, and congratulations on a wonderful career and making something meaningful. And take a bow collectively. Quick website or social media site, unless it's, the only one is the one I gave out. If you have something personal, give it to us real quick, and we want to keep you on schedule.
0: Yeah, it literally is just haircut100.com. All things go from there, you know, that's the tree. And then all the roots go from there, and the mycelium underneath the forest, love, you know, you can get anywhere from there. You know, you can get your compass.
1: Well, listen, I cannot wait. I can't wait to see you guys, all of you guys. I'm just very excited about this, and we will see you at Radio City Music Hall on August 29th. Thanks so much for being here, Nick Haywood.
0: Oh, thank you, Frank. See you there.
1: Haircut100.com to get tickets, guys. Nick Haywood, we've had him before, and, you know, I love talking to these guys. Anybody, I love careers. I love people who've had nice careers. You know, you go back 45 years and Pelican West was a huge album for these guys. And just understand, like, you know, when we hear it just in passing, this is their big moment. This was their career peak. You know, and they had other successes and they had whatever, but that was their time. That was their moment. And whether you're an athlete, you're just getting into a mode where you're hitting your stride, or the team that you're playing for is winning the championship, that's your moment, right? That's your moment. And a lot of times, if it happens young, and it happens to you as a young man or young woman, you're just like, okay, well, this is going to be around forever. And then you look back and say, wow, I never got back to the Super Bowl. I never got back to a gold record, whatever. And you look back and you always have that. You always have that championship. You always have that big year, that MVP year, or just the year that you did. Or if you want to go, you know, lesser down the line, there are people who have played in the major leagues and they got, you know, one hit. Right, but they got to the major leagues and they got that one hit. That's their moment. That's what they've been waited for. That's what they played for their whole little league years and everything else. But I love careers. I love looking at careers, and, you know, some just never take off, or some never take off, but at the same time, they have like a special niche to it. They found this little pocket of people and they have their niche. Just love it. And, you know, whether it's an actor, actress, filmmaker, you gotta love that too. And people just own it. And they're just like, I'm going to, you know, I'm going to do this. I don't care who likes it. And it just works out for them. But anyway, Haircut 100 had their success. Pelican West was their big one. Their latest is Boxing the Compass. Everyone check it out. You'll love it. Frank McKay signing off. We'll see you next time on the Frank McKay Show.
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7: 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It happened 3 a.m. yesterday along Route 112 near Silver Street. The victim was taken to NYU Langone Hospital with serious injuries. 24-year-old Edison Giovanni Morocco Gonzalez, with multiple warrants, was arrested and charged with unlicensed operation of a motor vehicle and more. A driver from Queens now facing charges after she was allegedly drunk and drove her vehicle onto Long Island Railroad tracks. It happened just before 2 a.m. on Sunday on the tracks just west of the Farmingdale station. MTA police did respond. That's where they found Evelyn Luna's vehicle stuck at the Clinton Avenue crossing. She was taken into custody. Her vehicle was removed just after 3 a.m. with LIRR service being restored just before 4 a.m. For 103.9 LI News Radio. I'm Jay Oliver.
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9: ABC News, I'm Chuck Sievertson. Democratic Senator Tim Kaine says he'll file a war powers resolution to prohibit U.S. military action against Oman after President Trump threatened to bomb that country if it gets in the way of U.S. objectives in the Strait of Hormuz. Trump today at the White House.
10: No, I don't think they'd behave very well, but we'd handle them very easily, just like we do other things.
9: President Trump ordering reduced U.S. participation in joint U.S.-South Korean military exercises that just started, saying they're costly and cause disrespect to North Korea's leader. Two U.S. officials tell ABC News that nothing has changed so far with the joint war games. Actress Hayden Panettiere has died at 36. She starred in TV series including Heroes in Nashville. Police in Greenville, South Carolina say Panettiere was found unresponsive at an apartment complex yesterday and that an autopsy found no signs of trauma and her death remains under investigation. Crude oil prices closed higher. This is ABC News.
11: From the LI News Radio Weather Center. For tonight, mostly cloudy skies, overnight low around 68. Tuesday, some clouds, mostly sunny throughout the day. We'll stay dry with a high near 85. Tuesday night, mostly clear, overnight low around 68. Wednesday, lots of sunshine with a high near 86. Wednesday night, partly cloudy, overnight low around 70. Thursday, chance of showers in the afternoon, mostly sunny skies at a high of 83. Thursday night, chance of rain before midnight, then mostly cloudy and 65. From the LI News Weather Center, I'm Chris Keith.
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1: I'd like to welcome everyone to the Frank McKay Show. Frank McKay here with a great actor. And you know him from Better Call Saul, but so many different things. And he just keeps piling on the credits. He's terrific. I could listen to him or watch him in anything that he does. His latest is the animated movie Batman Nightfall Part 1. It's upon us. A couple weeks from now, it'll be out. And I'll be checking it out more than anything because of Michael Mandel. Michael Mandel, how are you?
20: How are you, Frank? So good to hear from you, man.
1: Well, listen, thrilled to hear from you. And I mean it, man. You're an actor's actor. Better Call Saul is one of those shows that are going to go on forever. What a body of work you've put together. I imagine you got to look back and be very proud of what you've done throughout your career and certainly recent years. And the body of work that you've put together is something to be proud of.
20: Frank, you know what's funny, my friend? I've done interviews all day. and the way you've communicated with me before this call and right now, you've probably really helped me put it in perspective in this exact moment. You've just washed me with a sense of joy, so I thank you for that. I don't know, man. You've communicated something with me in these few seconds that has really made me feel very grateful, even more so than I was before the call. So I appreciate that kindness. It resonated and hit a chord in me. I appreciate you.
1: Well, listen, I appreciate that, but listen, it's well-deserved. When somebody does something well, and by the way, your music is terrific at music. You do a lot of things really, really well, but, you know, acting's tough, and a lot of people just don't do it well. Let me ask you, before we get into Batman Nightfall, what's out there that you've done that maybe fell through the cracks, and for whatever reason, whether it was distribution or timing or whatever, what piece of work have you done that you're proud of that many of us haven't seen and you wish we would take a look at?
20: There's an independent film called King Ivory that we shot about a couple of years ago that went to Venice Film Festival. It's a really heavy film, but I think it's a great film. I think it has a lot of really, really, really special moments. It's a very heavy film, but I think it's a great film. I think if you're looking for something really gritty and that feels very documentary-like and that you can stomach, you know, some heavy scenes, King Ivory is worth watching. And then there's a short film that I'm very proud of called Boy Fighter that is on Hulu, I believe. It had almost an Oscar run. Those two projects are very independent, and I'm very proud of the work in both.
1: What do you do as far as, I know obviously roles come to you and you feel them out, and, you know, as a non-actor, you know, I'm interested to see and hear what guys like yourself and different gals out there that have kind of, you know, at the point where they could drop the mic at any time. What do you look for? What do you look for at this point? Do you have a bucket list as far as roles go, or that certain things you would like to do that you kind of steer yourself towards? Or do you kind of field things as they come and kind of go with the flow?
20: You know, in the first part of my career, I still have two projects coming out after these three. So there's 72 Hours, Spider-Man and Batman coming out this month. And at the end of the year, there's Criminal and Gundam. All these projects I shot in what I consider to be the first part of my career, where I was interested in marginalized characters. I think it's the way I related to society. I always felt that I was an outsider looking in. Now that I'm in the midst of these blockbusters and very successful IPs, I'm more interested in getting in the middle, in the nucleus, in the protagonist's position, and hopefully bring change from the inside out as opposed to the outside in. So I think right now I'm interested in protagonists and leading characters. I love science fiction, genre cinema. I love detective films. I like films that ask existential questions. And I also really like comedy. I'd love to do more comedy. So I would say a combination of protagonist, leading parts, maybe a thesis that betters humanity a little bit with a little bit of humor and action.
1: I'm still blown away by the amount of projects that you have coming up. Amazing in me how much work is there and what's available to you. It's certainly a nice place to be.
20: I just want to make this clear. They're all coming out at the same time, but I've shot them over the past 3 years.
1: Yeah.
20: I think that's an important thing to highlight. It seems like I've shot them all in a year, but they were shot, like the stuff that I have coming out, like Criminal was shot 3 years ago. Gundam was shot a couple of months ago. Spider-Man was shot a year and a half ago. 72 Hours was shot about 2 years ago. They were all shot, you know, over a course of a few years.
1: You're one of the names that I bring up to people that you kind of hit a stride, and then COVID, right after that, there's a couple of years of COVID where you couldn't hug on screen or kiss or fight, or, you know, everybody had to stay away from each other. And then we came into an actor's strike. I thought about a guy like you, and there's others, right? You know, some of your colleagues, even some of the people you performed with, that probably would have just completely exploded and took off. And then all of a sudden these two catastrophic black swan events happened, the writer's strike and all of that happened all at once. Did that affect this at all? Are some of these coming out because they were delayed by some of the black swan events that happened?
20: I've always told myself, if your work is more important than your life, for me personally, then I'm disaligned, I'm unbalanced. So those events were life events. Those were moments where I think as a community of human beings on this planet, we had to kind of look at each other and go, what the hell, what's going on? What is this?
0: Yeah.
20: What's happening? Those questions to me are more important than career questions. And I think, you know, it was a tough moment for everybody and it was a tragic moment for everybody, but I think it was also a very existential moment. And I think the lessons that I've gathered and learned from those experiences ironically make me a better artist. So I think my craft benefited from the experience, although I wish we'd never

0: experienced it as a community at the same time.
1: Congratulations. You take a bow. What a career you've put together. What a body of work you've put together. You're a thoughtful guy. And Orphan Black was just outstanding. And of course, Nacho, just a lifetime role. Congratulations on all this. We're going to talk about Batman Nightfall Part 1 as we let you go. Can you give us a website or a social media site? You know, hopefully it will follow along with everything that you're doing if you have something like that.
0: I would say go on my Instagram, is at Michael Mando. I like to post some behind the scenes. I'm about to post my part 2 of Spider-Man Carousel. The first one did so well, people loved it. And to all the fans out there asking for more Scorpion and the backstory and a sequel and all that kind of stuff, I love you. I appreciate you. I hope to continue to bring joy in your lives. Thank you for taking this journey with me.
1: Michael, you're the best. Thank you so much for being here.
0: Thank you, man. Have a wonderful day.
1: An actor's actor, everyone. Michael Mando. I love this guy. If you watch, oh my God, Better Call Saul, he's just unbelievable in it. Gripping. And it's part of that Breaking Bad universe, the Better Call Saul. I mean, what a acting job. Whoever casted that. You know, I guess Vince Gilligan, you got to just give him the bulk of the credit. But I mean, where do they find these guys? You know, where did they find, you know, Aaron Paul, who did an incredible job. Bryan Cranston, we all knew who he was, but when do you make the decision that the guy who played Hal, Lois's husband on Malcolm in the Middle, or the dentist, what was his name, on Seinfeld, this comedic sitcom actor, and say, you know what, we're going to throw this guy into a murderous villain, complicated character in Walter White. It just sounds, now it's, everybody knows and it's all done, but I mean, if you thought about that, if you just laid it out for people in a studio and you were trying to get AMC or whoever to get behind you on it, they'd say, Bryan Cranston, are you out of your mind? He's going to do this? And they didn't want him. You know, they were like, this doesn't make any sense whatsoever. But it turns out, you know, I mean, Anthony Hopkins, Sir Anthony Hopkins, who played Hannibal Lecter and won the Academy Award for Silence of the Lamb, best actor. He said Bryan Cranston on Breaking Bad as Walter White was the greatest acting performance he's ever seen. He didn't qualify it. He didn't say, you know, recently, he didn't say, well, on a cable show or anything like that. Just think about Sir Anthony Hopkins, one of the great actors of our time, one of the great performances in Silence of the Lambs, said that about Bryan Cranston on Breaking Bad. Michael Mando has been our very special guest. He's a great actor. Kudos to Vince Gilligan and that whole universe and the people who found him and introduced the world to him, because he's a great, great actor. Check him out in anything. But Batman Nightfall Part 1 comes out later this August, and just an amazing actor. And, you know, kudos to him. Let him take all the bows. And he's a modest guy and he's a thoughtful guy, but just wonderful. Frank McKay signing off. Michael Mando has been our very special guest. We'll see you all next time on The Frank McKay Show.
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1: I'd like to welcome everyone. Frank McKay here. So much more importantly, Audrey Corsa is our very special guest, and she is an actress who is on the rise. If you don't believe me, just check out some of her wonderful work coming up and ongoing. Dear Edward, based on the book of the same name, is something you gotta watch, and it's a 10-episode first season. It's upon us. You could check it out. So much more. She's a guest star in Knives Out, Glass Onion, Poker Face. The Knives Out, Glass Onion director, Ryan Johnson, Poker Face, which got tremendous attention. Let me, without further ado, bring on Audrey Corsa. Audrey, how are you?
3: Hey, I'm doing great. Good morning.
1: Listen, thanks for being here. You got to feel like your head's spinning a little bit. You got a lot going on. It seems, at least from the outside looking in, you got a lot of good things happening kind of all at once. Is that how it feels for you?
3: Yeah, it's a lot. It's definitely a little head spinny, but, you know, these are such great projects to work on, and, you know, I'm loving the way that they're being received. It's been really cool. It's been a really cool experience.
4: And I got to imagine this is what you dreamt of. You know, I can't see into your mind, but I imagine as a young woman or a young aspiring actress, this is what you aspire to. This is what you want to get to and beyond. But does it feel like you're at this nice level that you've been looking at for a while?
3: I mean, it's so much hard work goes into, you know, just even getting in the door for some of these things. So then to be able to work with somebody like Rian Johnson, who, you know, I've admired for so many years, and then Jason Kadams, who is the showrunner and creator of Edward, and Connie Britton, who plays my mom on Dear Edward, just people who I've admired for so long. It's been, you know, just this amazing experience.
4: What's the difference between how it feels being where you are now and what you expected it to be like?
3: It's still my life, you know? Not much has changed in any drastic way other than feeling a lot of gratitude and really like getting to do the thing. You go through all of these auditions and finally you're able to work at a level with people who you've admired, and that's such a cool, amazing feeling.
4: You've done your homework and you've done your training and you can see it. You obviously don't just roll out of bed with a script and just kind of launch into it. You've done Shakespeare stage work, I imagine. Different type of prep, but what was your background like prior to being on screen? Is there a lot of stage work there?
3: Yeah, there's a lot of stage work there. I went to Juilliard in New York, which is 4 years of intense theater training. And after I graduated, I was lucky enough to be in Joe off-Broadway there called Mary Page Marlowe with some amazing actors. And just getting to do that, I mean, it is a very different way of working, but it was valuable in sort of the way that I work and the way that I prepare for the work that I do. And theater in general is about, you know, community. And I think that's such a good way to approach a project, is not thinking just about yourself, but thinking about the people that you're doing it for and the people that you're doing it with.
4: At the moment that you were doing that, if you could, you know, think back to it, was your mindset more stage and continuous stage, or was it to get on screen or some kind of combination of two? What were you thinking?
3: I've always been to sort of balance the two. I live in Los Angeles now, so it's, you know, although there is theater here, it's a lot more TV film focused. I'd love to get back on stage, but right now it seems like things are leaning towards film and TV until maybe that changes, which would also be cool.
4: And don't fight it. If it's working, don't fight it. Just keep going. Yeah. Can you give us a little take on Dear Edward? You know, give us a little overview.
3: Yeah, Dear Edward is about a little boy who survives a tragic plane crash in which everyone else dies. It follows the families who survived their loved ones dying, who were left behind. And this little boy, Edward, as the sort of through line in their processing of that grief. And it's really a show about resilience, this really intense experience, and overcoming and coming through all of that. And it's really beautifully done, and it's, I think everyone should watch it. It's on Apple TV Plus.
4: Listen, a lot of people are watching. We'll be talking about it even as we let you go. 10-episode first season, and it's based on a book. How much of that 10-episode season is true to the book, and how much is kind of spinning off of it?
3: The entire Edward story is, you know, right on par with the book. You know, they didn't really diverge from that story, but there are other stories like my with Connie and several other people who are entirely new. Those who've read the book and really loved it will get a taste of what they loved about the book on screen, and also some new, interesting, funny sometimes and meaningful stories that they didn't read in the book.
4: Audrey, let me congratulate you, and before you go, let us know anything else that we should know about what's going on Poker Face, if you want to touch on that. And also, before you go, make sure we get your social media sites and website, anywhere we could follow along with what you're doing.
3: Oh, thank you. Yeah, Poker Face is great. You should watch it for sure. It's a mystery whodunit. If you loved Knives Out or Glass Onion or even Columbo way back when, it's a show that pays a lot of homage to that kind of thing, and it's a blast. It's a lot of fun. It's fast-paced, delightful. And then you can just find me at Audrey Corsa on Instagram. And that's about all I got.
4: Audrey, congrats once again. It'll be exciting watching you as your career develop. You're doing great. Just keep doing what you're doing, and we'll be watching. Thanks for being here.
3: Thank you. Appreciate you.
4: Audrey Corsa, everyone, on the rise, and you know, at that point where she's just getting the big roles, noticeable roles. Yeah, I misspoke. I said had a guest star in Knives Out, Glass Onion. The director of Knives Out, Glass Onion, Rian Johnson, his first ever TV series, Poker Face. And she's got guest role in that, and the credit she's getting, but in Dear Edward, she's doing real stuff. You know, Juilliard, Brad, which shows you she's serious about what she's doing. She's done a lot of Shakespeare. You know, you wonder. You know, I still wonder. I don't know. First time I'm talking to Audrey. But with regards to Shakespeare roles, many of those type folks who are doing Shakespeare, they do it as background and their thought is training. But, you know, a lot of people fall in love with the theater. You don't know whether that is the case with different people. And maybe people, some people just stay with the theater. It's their comfort zone. And they think, you know, that's where it is. That's where the respect is. And that's where they're going to make their career. I guess we just assume you use the theater to get your chops down. And then you go on to make money. You know, almost like it's, well, I don't want to say the minor leagues, which is great theater actors that have no interest in, you know, playing on the screen, big or small. But whenever you really look at it, I mean, money drives a lot, and you're going to make more money on screen, whether it's TV or whether it's film, naturally go there in our minds. But anyway, Audrey Corsa, the first time I'm speaking to her, I'm sure we'll speak to her again, but she's somebody who's on the rise, wonderful young actress. Frank McKay signing off. We'll see you all next time on The Frank McKay Show.
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4: I'd like to welcome everyone to the Frank McKay Show. Frank McKay here. We got a couple of moments with a wonderful talent, great actor and director, and honestly, he has been in so many wonderful things. By the way, his memoir is terrific. It made it to the bestsellers, New York Times bestseller list. It's a must for everyone. The Friday Afternoon Club, Griffin Dunn, is absolutely terrific. His latest, called Ex-Husbands, you know him from so many different things, but really, maybe one of the most underrated films of our generation. After Hours, which was just great. Certainly the most underrated Scorsese film. He played Paul Hackett, and it was just unbelievable. I don't know how many times I've seen it. It was just great. Without further ado, Griffin Dunn, how are you?
6: Great. Thank you for that nice intro.
4: Yeah, well, listen, well-deserved. True about that film, right? I mean, it's so underrated. I'm sure people say that to you all the time.
6: It's gained in popularity, like, big time, you know, over the years. It just took a while. I don't know. I seem to be involved with a couple of those. You know, American Werewolf directed a film called Practical Magic. That took a while to take off. Hopefully, Ex-Husbands will be in the zeitgeist. I don't want to hear, oh, I love that movie 10 years from now.
4: Hey, listen, it's better than not hearing that they loved it 10 years from now,
6: absolutely.
4: Right?
6: Absolutely. By the way, that was not a convention. I'm proud of all those movies, and After Hours was an important part of my life.
4: You should be proud of your whole body of work. You got some really, really good stuff in there. By the way, congrats on the memoir. It's getting rave reviews. I've ordered one recently, even before I knew I was going to have you on here. I'm going to order one for a friend who's a huge, huge fan of yours. It's something about writing a memoir. I wish we had an hour just to talk about that. That's got to be some experience. Let's do a little overview on Ex-Husbands before you go, and I know you're on a schedule here. We'll keep you quick. Ex-Husbands, give us an overview.
6: So, I played this guy, you know, about my age, of a certain age, whose father, played by Richard Benjamin, fell into his 80s, tells him he's going to dump his mother, kind of play the field, and he finds himself attractive again and promptly drops dead. I'm devastated by the divorce and the death, and then I get divorced. All at the same time that my son, played by James Norton, is going to get married and have a bachelor party. And, of course, I'm not invited because he wants to have a sad sack at their bachelor party. So I crash it. It's really quite funny. And my two grown sons and their adult friends, we are all on this island, a coastal town called Tulum in Tulum, Mexico, which is like a party destination. We drink and kind of go crazy and have a lot of laughs. And but also a lot of soulful conversations. And, you know, even though it's got a very funny premise, it's also about, you know, men being a man, being, you know, men of divorce and men of loss, you know, and dealing with our sexuality. And, you know, I have a son who's gay. But it is also to be a young man. And, you know, in the world today, you know, with all the pressures that younger people are going through, that my generation was quite honestly spared. We had a whole different set of problems. So it's about all of that kind of, you know, bully base of life.
4: Well, listen, it sounds terrific. We're going to be talking about you and it as we let you go and keep on schedule. Griffin, do you have anything like a website or a social media site?
6: I got an Instagram handle, at Griffin Dunn. Come visit.
4: Griffin, congrats on everything. The memoir. Thanks so much for being here.
6: My pleasure.
4: Griffin Dunn.
1: everyone. Griffin Dunne, just a couple moments with him, but terrific actor. American Werewolf in London, you know, very young man. When he played there, he played Paul Hackett in After Hours, and that's a very underrated movie. Scorsese, that was after Taxi Driver. It's got very much an 80s feel to it, music-wise and everything else. But Griffin Dunne, actor, writer, director, producer, has been our very special guest. Check out his memoirs. I'm checking it out soon, his memoir, Interesting Life. He's got a lot on that plate. He's got a lot on that resume. Frank McKay signing off. Griffin Dunne, actor. Griffin Dunne has been our very special guest. His latest, once again, his ex-husband. Sounds good, and I'll be checking it out. We'll see you all next time on The Frank McKay Show.
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5: Live from the LI News Radio studios in the heart of Islip at Long Island's MacArthur Airport. From the city to the tips of the North and South Fork, all the news from our island in one place. 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
9: For 103.9 LI News Radio, I'm Jay Oliver. Suffolk County Police investigating after a man was stabbed at a North Belport smoke shop Saturday. It happened around 7:30 in the evening at 1640 Montauk Highway. That victim was taken to a local hospital with non-life-threatening injuries. No word yet on an arrest in this incident as of yet. More than a dozen people now facing charges at police in Suffolk busting an illegal street takeover on the island this past weekend. Street takeover task force was tipped off through social media and informants of the event. Friday evening into Saturday morning, investigators following a group across several locations, stopping takeovers at Comac Road and Sunrise Highway in Islip and Route 112 in Main Street in Patchogue. In all, 15 people, they were arrested and 7 vehicles, well, they were impounded. For 1039 LI News Radio, I'm Jay Oliver.
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12: ABC News, I'm Chuck Sievertson. It's total control with one issue, says a cabinet secretary, after President Trump at the White House said the U.S. totally controls the Strait of Hormuz.
13: We control it. We control it with the blockade.
12: Trump's energy secretary, Chris Wright, in a TV interview referred to the Strait still as a conflict zone where disruptions to ship traffic remain, impeding oil and gas shipments. President Trump ordered reducing U.S. participation in joint U.S.-South Korean military exercises, saying they're costly and cause disrespect to North Korea's leader. Retired four-star Army General Robert Abrams.
14: North Korea's military is significantly more dangerous today than it was in February of 2019. They have gotten bigger, stronger, and they have more capability.
12: Two U.S. officials tell ABC News that nothing has changed so far with the joint war games. The death of actress Hayden Panettiere in South Carolina is under investigation, police say. This is ABC News.
15: From the LI News Radio Weather Center. For tonight, mostly cloudy skies, overnight low around 68. Tuesday, some clouds, mostly sunny throughout the day. We'll stay dry with a high near 85. Tuesday night, mostly clear, overnight low around 68. Wednesday, lots of sunshine with a high near 86. Wednesday night, partly cloudy, overnight low around 70. Thursday, chance of showers in the afternoon, mostly sunny skies at a high of 83. Thursday night, chance of rain before midnight, then mostly cloudy and 65. From the LI News Weather Center, I'm Chris Keith.
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0: Welcome to LI in the PM, the best of recent interviews with your host, Jay Oliver, brought to you by the Town of Islip Industrial Development Agency, where Long Island gets down to business.
9: All right, so to come, Doc, Dave Swarmorowski, Michael Lett, Steve Schwartz, Verso, Sydney Alfield, CEO of Teach Coalition Organization, working to make Jewish day schools a little more affordable, safe, and a lot stronger. And, of course, we welcome Sydney to these airwaves, and it's regarding a coalition representing these private school parents, these religious private school parents, ramping up pressure on the governor to opt into the federal tax credit program that would make more than 2.7 million students, folks, in this state more eligible for freedom scholarships, as they are called. We welcome Sydney to discuss this. Great having you back, Sydney. Interesting piece. I know the governor said New York will participate in the education freedom tax credit. Was passed by Congress, signed by the president, all part of the One Big Beautiful Bill Act. But then you have the teachers union wanting to do some other things. If you can discuss that, welcome. Great to have you.
2: Thank you. Good to be here. Absolutely. She has indicated her early support. One of the first, actually one of the second Democratic governors to do so, the first being Jared Polis out in Colorado. She's the second largest state, so she is leading by example. And now we are waiting and we are pushing for her to opt in officially. She wants to wait to see the regulations, which will come out in September. But we anticipate there will be no issues with the regulations, and we are up against the teachers unions making sure that until that very last moment, she opts in. And we believe she's going to do so.
9: Yeah. So scholarships for all in white New York or Teach Coalition, which represents the Jewish Catholic schools, along with public school families, now countering with its own six-figure ad campaign running in digital and print news outlets across the state. And I guess it's an alliance that's coming together behind one simple goal, and that's encouraging the governor to opt into the education freedom tax credit, correct?
2: Correct. And we're not just a coalition of private school parents. These are public school parents that are breaking public school after school care, enrichment programs, business leaders, faith community, all kind of different advocates that are coming together to say that this is best for the children, this is best for the state, and we shouldn't let anyone stand in that way, any special interest whatsoever.
9: And then you have the union, the United Teachers Union, Sydney, claiming that the tax credit amounts to, well, what do they call it, a privatization or some voucher scheme that will spur, they're worried about an exodus from the public schools.
2: Yeah, their whole misinformation campaign is built around a lie that this is a voucher scheme. This is not a voucher. This is a scholarship. This is a scholarship that their own children that they claim to fight for can receive. And we anticipate that over 70% of the scholarships that New York will take will be to public school students. So please explain to me why the teachers unions who claim to be in it for the children are stepping in the way for scholarships for families who we know affordability is the number one issue currently in not just in New York, but everywhere. And why are we standing in the way of federal money that doesn't come out of our state coffers that can help our children, our families, our working class families? It just to me is a no brainer.
9: And we have seen the teachers union on the warpath prior, right? I mean, you know, we have seen so many instances of really questioning what this union is all about and what their goals are and if they really are in it for the kids of this state of New York.
2: Absolutely. And this should be that deciding factor. This program takes no money from the state. It is all federal money. And it's all for children who need it and families who need it most. And if that's not who you're here fighting for, then I'm not sure what you're doing at the table. But my coalition, Teach Coalition, along with the whole Scholarships for All coalition, we're going to keep fighting for every child in New York to be able to access this if they're eligible. And we're going to make sure that Governor Hochul opts in. And we're not going to let anyone stand in the way to make sure that our students get what they deserve, get what they need. Because leaving money like this on the table, federal money, is just, we just can't afford for that to happen.
9: We have seen this union. I remember reading a piece regarding pensions and everything else It's an absolute mess. I remember they had stated, the plan for the employee unions, pretty much Albany needs to follow, allow their members to stop contributing to pensions after something about 10 years on the job and to retire at age 55 with a full taxpayer guaranteed. I mean, there's not a lot of evidence as far as that, and their basis for argument also lacks a lot of substance from what we have seen from this teachers union over the years.
2: Absolutely, absolutely. And they're playing into that right now. Their entire campaign is misinformation. They're changing words and changing data points. It's a complete misinformation campaign, and the Scholarships for All is here to set the record straight. And we want to make sure that this money comes into New York. Remember, this is a federal tax credit. As a taxpayer that lives in New York, if New York doesn't opt in, I can still send my federal tax dollars to another state. And we cannot let that happen. And anyone who is allowing that to happen is putting the state at risk.
9: What has been the response of Albany? I mean, where does the governor stand right now as far as everything is concerned here? Signature one.
2: I think she's still standing her ground. She's going to opt in, but we're going to keep this pressure up until she opts in. We want her to opt in as soon as possible because we need to get our scholarship granting organizations up and running. We need to educate the community about what a tax credit is, educate public school parents, non-public school parents. There's a lot of work that goes into people understanding how the program works and how they can take advantage of it. So we're really pushing her while we know and we hope that she's going to opt in. Another piece of the campaign is to opt in immediately to allow for these organizations and the families to have time to build up and to understand this program that's going to start in January 1st. So we're hearing good things from, sorry, go ahead.
9: No, I was going to say, a lot of times, they're not in sync, as far as the state, Washington, especially with Trump at the helm here. But this really is an excellent deal here. You look at the Trump accounts also, and you hope people are on board there, but this is a great way to really, ensure, education and secure these schools in a very big way and really facilitate good learning.
2: Absolutely. Jared Polis out in Colorado, the first Democratic governor to really opt in. He calls it a no-brainer. We all call it a no-brainer. And I believe that New York will continue to be a leader in many things that it does. And Governor Hochul, I believe, is going to jump off that ledge first and be, one of the largest states in New York, in America to opt in. And I anticipate that her opt in will create a domino effect for other blue governors to feel like they have the ability to do so as well.
9: No question about it. We're going to keep an eye on this. Cindy Hallfield, CEO of the Teach Coalition. Keep us informed, and we'll be watching this. We can't thank you enough.
2: Absolutely. Thank you so much.

0: the MOU 60 days ends today. And, you know, where are we at? Where are we going with this whole thing? We'll take a look at it with Ace Bromorowski, executive director, Scholars Peace, Middle East, also co-author, bestseller, folks, of October 7, The Wars Over Words and Deeds, as the good doctor joins us once again on LI News Radio. Sir, it is great to have you. I want to get into the Middle East, but I want to get into what happened on Friday night. A terrible situation and an odd one too, where the one of the ex-Mamdani campaign staff is there, Azov, making some crazy claims about that hateful synagogue attack. Attacker yelled all kinds of stuff, injured a few too. You know, who else but coming out of the mayor's organization for unfounded comments. Welcome aboard.
1: Good morning, Joe. Thank you for having me. The attack at Central Synagogue was horrific. To my mind, I mean, clearly a troubled individual. Was also comments came out today that he was saying that he's God. He punched the security guard. He injured a woman. He destroyed property. This is, to my mind, all part of the normalization that has come about as a result of the normalization of anti-Semitism that has been basically perpetuated by the Mamdani people and Mamdani in general at large, that is given a kind of a green light for this kind of activity to take place. I think this is, all very telling about what's going on in New York City. I mean, we're seeing a tremendous amount of an uptick in anti-Semitic violence and attacks on Jewish institutions during a time of

0: actions are long overdue as to what is being allowed and you know, in New York City and how, you know, anti-Semitism has been used so so callously, you know, around without any kind of real consequences. I mean, that's a major issue. And this is, by the way, a major synagogue in New York City. You know, there has to be, you know, there has to be, to my mind, significant consequences all around here.
1: Yeah, Central Synagogue, folks, on Lex Avenue, Lexington. I think it's about 55th. And it happened around 6 o'clock, you know. And thank goodness, you know, this guy, I mean, listen, there were no fatalities involved. And you get a nut job like this, that could occur. But, yeah, I mean.
2: Without question. You know, you look at Mamdani. And all that he has spawned since winning the mayoral election, right? Not showing up at the parade, Israeli parade, you know, glorifying the Intifada back in the day. You know, you keep with the hateful remarks, you know, as far as, genocide and everything else with Israel. I mean, this is the fuel. This is the fuel. And we have seen this from Mamdani, now his staffers. Telling untruths. I mean, it just goes on and on and on. The only way to fix it, unfortunately, is, to not vote these nuts in, you know? And that's what one has to think of as far as the next round of elections is concerned. And when you allow this type of hatred, this is an individual, by the way, who, presides over the largest Jewish population, of any mayor in this country. And look how he's before, look how he has separated here, as far as these remarks. So, unfortunately, this is what you're going to get at Azar Mamdani.
0: 100%. I mean, words have consequences, and he is an instigator for all of this, everything the people around him, his own wife, I mean, you know, everything that he's done, you know, has increased the levels of concern regarding safety for Jews in New York City. And I think that people should, you know, and if you're looking, you know, apropos your last point, I mean, if you're looking at the potential candidates that are running around the country and for the midterms, I mean, you know, this should be a significant, you know, more than a red flag, but, you know, so, you know, significantly raise serious concerns about what is being allowed to take place and what is being you know, passed on as legitimate, when you're having instigating an entire population, Jews. This is the anti-Semitism, at its peak. And when you have sympathizers and supporters of terrorism who are running and are trying to, you know, square the circle and trying to say, well, we like Jews. We just hate Zionists. I mean, That's all a lot of hogwash to my mind. They're using synonymous terminology, you know, AIPAC money, Jews, Zionists. It's all basically code for Jews, and they are giving a blessing for attacks against Jews. This needs to stop yesterday, and people should know exactly what they're fighting, what they're voting for, and they should make sure that these people do not get elected.
2: Is Avraham Murawski with us, and that brings us to the 60-day memorandum of understanding. It's pretty much out the window. And pretty much out the window, I think, is Israel not agreeing with a lot of things that this president of the United States has put into play over the last month or so. We know Netanyahu's busy. He's got another one coming in September, United Nations General Assembly there is, but all in all, where do we stand right now? Iran is not letting it up one iota here. And the president right now has a decision to make. Do they go all out? Do they back off? Do they come home? I mean, where does the U.S. and Israel sit right now? Are they firmly on the same page at this point in time?
0: Not exactly. I mean, I think that there's an understanding that, you know, Iran is still an existential threat. I think that, you know, there has been a tremendous amount of economic pressure on the Straits, to put that positively, we've been still able

0: able to get out, close to, $900 million, as far as crude oil we get out, with the support of the U.S., with support of the Navy, getting out oil out of the Straits. On a positive, interesting dynamic is playing out here. Now you're also seeing alternative routes, that are being worked out by the Saudis and other places, in order to avoid the Straits of Hormuz, thereby really trying to take away from the centrality of the Straits themselves, which again, I think is positively economically. That being said, we haven't solved the Iranian problem. The major disagreement that happened over this past weekend, which is causing a great deal of upset within Israeli society, is the fact that Kushner met with the leader of Hamas
1: in Egypt.
0: That is a major stab in the back for the Israelis. I mean, let's not forget that Israel vowed to eradicate Hamas, get rid of Hamas and make sure that Hamas disarms. And here you are, you have the United States, an official visit that is basically legitimizing Hamas and putting them around the table. That's a major issue for the Israelis, and is not going to sit well with Israeli society, especially that Kushner is making these meetings. And I think that that's going to come back, to bite. Architecture set up here, that's not a good sign. And of course, the Israelis are also going into elections in October. No Israeli leader can look their constituency in the eye and say they're willing to actually defend and protect Israeli citizens so long as Hamas is still in charge.
1: No, I mean, that's what it is. But you got four nations, three other Muslim major powers now joining with Trump to push for this U.S.-backed Gaza peace deal. Israel's rejecting the plan, and, we'll see what goes on here. But, kind of interesting times. I know the president put out a statement a couple of hours ago regarding Oman and everything else, and he wants everybody on the same page. I mean, that's the bottom line.
0: I think
1: or there will be repercussions. That's what that's what he put out, with a warning that the U.S. will bomb the you-know-what out of Oman if they interfere in that strait in the conflict. And of course, Trump made comments yesterday that they're going to own the strait. That'll be part of the American territories. I mean, listen, he is fueling. He is going at it. He's not backing off. Trump is. So we'll see. I don't know where this thing is going to end. I'll tell you that much.
0: Yeah, there are a lot of moving parts here. I mean, I think we militarily, the Israelis and CENTCOM have done a tremendous amount of work together. There was also a visit to the Middle East by Admiral Cooper, the head of CENTCOM, this week. I think that there is a lot of positivity going on in the military issues. And to my mind, we need to go back to basics where we were at the beginning of the war. Where there was joint operations together with the Israelis, that needs to happen. None of this is going to, be sustainable unless these forces are squashed in a significant way. And there is no way that Israel is going to agree to any kind of deal where Hamas is being legitimized, no matter under what kind of auspices. That's where the sticking point is going to be between the United States and Israel.
1: No question. And like you said, there are moving parts all over the place here. And that's part of the issue. When you have the proxies, doing their thing as Balah, Hamas, Houthi rebels, and Iran certainly pulling the strings, they're not backing off. And, a lot of people compare, your Vietnam and everything else that's happened. Vietnam, we lost 58,000 Americans, right? Minimal here. Every loss of life counts, times a million. But when you think about it and everything else in the 50 years of conflict, what's happening with this country, the president means business. He doesn't care about the midterm elections, 80 some odd days out now. He knows about the gas prices. He's got a mission in his own mind to take care of business. And that's where we're at right now. I'll give you a final comment on all that.
0: I agree. I mean, look, I think that, you know, the fact that he is not kowtowing to the midterms is critical. Historically president on their second term, this is really not a major issue, and he can make a major dent here when it comes to Iran. I mean, the Iranian calculus was and still is that domestic politics are going to try to overturn, foreign policy. And they're loving all these DSA, crazies who are running around, and the attacks that are happening. And they're hoping that that's going to basically feed, and basically into their narrative. But Trump has the opportunity here to stand strong and to basically crack down on this. There's no way. And let's not forget, there's still a major issue when it comes to the highly enriched uranium in Iran that Iran still has. There's still Tikkak Mountain. I mean, there's a significant amount of military concern all around, and the proxies. And if we don't take care of this now, we're going to be in this for a long time. There's no short wars, and we need to take care of this in the right way for the safety and stability of the United States.
1: Listen, there's no question about it. And we'll keep an eye on this with Dr. Israel Murawski, of course, Executive Director of Scholars for Peace in the Middle East, and, of course, co-author of the bestseller, ladies and gentlemen, of October 7, The Wars Over Words and Deeds. Sir, you stay well, and we'll be talking very soon.
0: You too, take care.
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6: Oh, girl, this is Jimmy Failla. I am back from San Antonio, fired up, ready to roll. Big week of news. I don't even know if Iran's going to be standing by the end of this thing. Trump seemed like he was in a bad mood this morning. Buckle up, Buttercup. It's going to be a wild Monday episode of Fox Across America with your main man, Jimmy Failla. 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
1: Well, 103.9 LI News Radio. I'm Jay Oliver, the Suffolk County Police Hate Crimes Unit, now investigating after a banner at a new mosque was vandalized over the weekend. The incident reported Saturday afternoon at the construction site of the Islamic Center of Mastic Shirley. That's good to say. A banner was defaced with anti-Islam messages. Anyone with information is asked to contact Suffolk County Police. Well, more than a dozen people now facing charges after Suffolk Police busted an illegal street takeover on Long Island this past weekend, the Street Takeover Task Force, well, it was tipped off through social media and informants of the event Friday evening into Saturday morning. Investigators following a group across several locations, stopping takeovers of Comac Road and Sunrise Highway and Islip and Route 112 and Main Street in Patchogue. In all, 15 people, they were arrested, and 7 vehicles, they were impounded. For 103.9 LI News Radio, I'm Jay Oliver. 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For more info, go to LISVH.com.
8: ABC News, I'm Chuck Sievertson. It's total control with one issue, says a cabinet secretary, after President Trump at the White House said the U.S. totally controls the Strait of Hormuz.
9: We control it. We control it with the blockade.
8: Trump's energy secretary, Chris Wright, in a TV interview referred to the Strait still as a conflict zone where disruptions to ship traffic remain, impeding oil and gas shipments. President Trump ordered reducing U.S. participation in joint U.S.-South Korean military exercises, saying they're costly and cause disrespect to North Korea's leader, retired four-star Army General Robert Abrams.
10: North Korea's military is significantly more dangerous today than it was in February of 2019. They have gotten bigger, stronger, and they have more capability.
8: Two U.S. officials tell ABC News that nothing has changed so far with the joint war games. The death of actress Hayden Panettiere in South Carolina is under investigation, police say. This is ABC News.
11: From the LI News Radio Weather Center. For tonight, mostly cloudy skies, overnight low around 68. Tuesday, some clouds, mostly sunny throughout the day. We'll stay dry with a high near 85. Tuesday night, mostly clear, overnight low around 68. Wednesday, lots of sunshine with a high near 86. Wednesday night, partly cloudy, overnight low around 70. Thursday, chance of showers in the afternoon, mostly sunny skies at a high of 83. Thursday night, chance of rain before midnight, then mostly cloudy and 65. From the LI News Weather Center, I'm Chris Keith.
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1: All right, let's bring on our very good friend, Mr. Michael Letts. There was a report of a man was taken into, by federal immigration agents after reporting a crime that ultimately helped police find the convicted felon. According to police, this is down in Houston, Texas. Department there said before police even finished their investigation, ICE agents had already detained the witness. But all in all, a little back and forth going on. Mr. Letts, of course, Invest USA. It is great having you, sir, the founder and president, CEO of Invest USA. It's a grassroots nonprofit that's helping a lot of communities provide thousands of bulletproof vests for their police forces all throughout this country. It's great having you. big story here. Before I get to that, Michael, I want to get to quickly the Guthrie case, where Todd Blanche had stated that there will be no involvement of the FBI now that he's fully sworn in and everything else. And still, you know, you and I have talked this ad nauseum as far as really nothing coming about in this case. Hard to believe. Welcome.
16: Well, always a pleasure with you, Jay. You know, you're one of my best hosts in the country, so put that on the air. But I will tell you this, Jay, what you talked about with what Todd said, it's the FBI does not like to be politicized and to be used for purposes other than to make sure that's all the crime. And here's what we're saying. If you don't let us take control and let us do what we need to do, then don't just kind of hang us out there as if you're trying to have a fall guy should things not go your way. Todd is right. You made a decision. You made the decision. You could handle this on your own. You could sideline the feds. And so we'll make it official. We're sidelined. It's totally up to you. And it hasn't been going too well, has it?
1: No, it has. And just ask the sheriff there in Chris Nanos, and you and I have discussed his situations all throughout. And you being the expert that you are, I mean, just notable, one mistake after another, after another, after another, after everything came into play in late January, early February, January 31, Feb 1, hard to believe, Mike. But we're 7 months in, 7.5 months into this whole thing. With video and everything else, you know, from the doorbell camera, unbelievable.
16: When your attitude, Jay, is notoriety versus solving the case, it makes a huge difference, doesn't it?
1: Sure does. Man, I'll tell you. Unbelievable. Now, let's get to the situation down in Houston where this guy was taken by agents, reported a crime, ultimately led police to find a convicted felon. That, according to the police department down in Houston, Texas. What do we know here?
16: Well, I will tell you this. It's interesting. When you put this in a broader perspective, Jay, you've got a lot of illegal immigrants now that realize the seriousness of the issue and that ICE is not going away. And actually, instead of trying to continue to create more havoc or just trying to lay low, they're actually trying to be of assistance to see if they can help bail some of these criminal illegal immigrants and maybe get a little favorable lighting. Now, unfortunately for them, you know, favorable lighting is we help them make sure they understand how to deport themselves so they're eligible to be come back under the proper circumstances if that happens. But then you have that same situation here in Houston. Cooperation, and it's amazing what is going on. I wanted to kind of mention this to you, Jay, behind the scenes with ICE. I mean, we have new technology that has just been introduced. I was just on a national show today that's coming out that's going to really change the dynamics. It's called an electric glove.
1: Yeah.
16: Hey, I don't know if you've heard of it yet or not, Jay.
1: We heard about that the other day. Can you tell the audience, describe how it will perform there. Give me a sense.
16: Well, basically, it is a black glove, just like any glove you wear. You put it on. It has electrical current to it when it's applied to skin. So this is what happens. And the electrical current is that strong. If there is an altercation or appears to be an altercation with an assailant, I just reach out and grab you, Jay, and it drops you immediately. I mean, it is, you know, you think a taser... You watch it.
1: I was going to say, is it like a taser gun with the same effect?
16: It's got a little bit more, you know, stronger effect than a taser does. Won't harm you. It leaves no permanent damage, not even any damage after, say, 10 minutes once it wears off. But it incapacitates you so well that I've got 4 or 5 minutes to totally cuff you, search you, make sure there's no weapons, bring you under control, and totally bring the situation into a position to where nobody can be harmed. And here's what's going to be interesting. You have all these protesters at these protesting ICE. I would advise them to be a little careful as to how fast they rush into a line because these officers, well, no, there's a $20 million contract just went out to Border Patrol and ICE. And they'll have these gloves on. You don't have it's only on one hand. But if you reach out and you touch that glove, you're going down.
1: Wow. Unbelievable. So new technology certainly in play here. But, you know, it's interesting, Mike, regarding this incident down in Houston where police said they found this suspect and then charged him with, I guess, unlawful possession of a firearm by a felon. And that only adds to his extensive, underline that now, criminal history of around a dozen priors. And that wasn't the only individual, right, taken into custody then.
16: That is correct. And, you know, here's what you're beginning to see. And this is what I was talking about earlier. I realize we still have a far leftist that want to oppose ICE for anything they're doing. But I think the mainstream populace is now beginning to realize the effectiveness of ICE and how effective it is to take these criminals off the street. And to not just take them off the street, Jay, but to remove them from the country so they can't come back on. I mean, right now, you know, you have to compare. You have an American citizen you take off the street. They go through the system. They're back out on the street before they can get processed. When you have an illegal immigrant, if you let ICE do their job, we take them off the streets, process them, and they're gone. They're never back on the streets again because they're in their own country, in their own jail system, and in their countries. We get rid of them. And I think people are beginning to see that that's the way you begin to reduce crime. Look at the overall statistics. The FBI just issued its report. Overall nationwide, Jay, we have 18 to 22% reduction in crime, homicides across the country, 40% in D.C. Unfortunately, New York, though, is up. What does that tell you about policies?
1: Well, you know, that's what it's about right now. You know, when you look at these numbers and you look at what's going on in this country as far as the month of July, I was reading about 51,000 or so. That's a new high as far as the interior arrest, detaining, around 51,000 or so. Cool. And that's what it's about, you know. It's about focusing heavily on public safety threats. Mainly public safety threats. The only thing I would add as far as what I'd like to see, Mike, is a little more data involved. I'd like to see a little more data. I'd like to see a little more transparency. You know, I hear Tom Holman from time to time, Board of Czar, and, you know, doing a great job. I get it, but I'd like to see a little more data in order to substantiate some of these arrests. I don't know if it's possible, but I'd like to see that.
16: Oh, you're going to see that. I think where the holdup was with the Department of Justice before Todd Blanchett pledged to be, you know, is more transparent than it's ever been before. So that data is going to be coming out. And so, yeah, you're right. I think America needs that. You're entitled to that. You and I are paying their salaries, Jay. Yeah, you know, I wanted to add one of the things also talking about from a New York standpoint. I realized that your mayor is was threatening the arrest of Netanyahu when he realized he couldn't do that. He just wants to protest when he comes to speak to the UN. But just a word of caution to all those that are listening to New York, those ICE agents at that time may have that glove. I'd be careful when you protest to just say how far you want to push it because it may not end too well for you.
1: Well, maybe somebody should give the wonderful mayor a little pat on the back with those new gloves. What do you think? Because he's doing such a great job.
16: Yeah, I think that's entirely appropriate.
1: You know, listen, somebody who glorifies the Intifada, somebody who keeps claiming a genocide with Israel's, you know, the attack that came into play at the Central Synagogue on Friday night that you read about, Mike.
16: Correct.
1: This is all a derivative of the, you know, words. Words matter. And when they come from guys like M. Danny, you know, listen, it's not a surprise of what keeps popping up. A guy who, by the way, presides over the number one population of Jewish people in the city. You know, this is a guy who is mayor of New York City. You know, he is supposed to be mayor of all cultures.
16: That's correct. That's correct.
1: And he is,
16: you know, New York,
1: not him.
16: The passageway into the country. You would think it'd be the beacon of how things are supposed to be done.
1: Before we let you go, we did not have a good weekend at all. I'll tell you, these mass shootings.
16: Correct.
1: Three, Illinois, Kentucky, Virginia. Then you had what happened in Michigan, the day prior, Mike.
16: Six.
1: It's been horrific. It really has been horrific. What do you get a sense of all this stuff?
16: Well, you have two senses. In Virginia, you're looking at, you know, possible gang activity. And the others, here's where we need to be concentrating on, Jay, and I think we've mentioned it on your show. But if we have, it's worth mentioning again. You know, we really need to begin to take a look at the effect of what's going on with mental illness and social media. There are too many people who have mental problems who vent their violence and their anger on social media, encourage other people to do the same. We don't do anything about it. They assume that they are justified And always actions are preceded by words. You know, your thoughts kick in first before your actions do. And they're expressing their thoughts, and we're not doing anything about it. And then we wonder why we have such a problem with active shooters and people who are violence increasing across the country. It's time that we start realizing you and I can differ, Jay, but for me to go after you in social media, try to destroy you, try to destroy your job, try to destroy your reputation, try to destroy, that's crossed the line. And that's where we need to start concentrating on.
1: No, you're right. I mean, social media and the poisonous comments that contribute to a lot of this stuff. And listen, mental illness keeps prevailing, unfortunately, here. And that's something that we just don't seem to have a grasp a hold of. I'll tell you.
16: No, we've accepted it too much, Jay. I mean, you've got a lot of leftist leaders that actually say the same thing. This has got to stop.
1: No question. Michael Letts, ladies and gentlemen, Invest USA. Listen, always a pleasure, my friend. I appreciate your time.
16: Always a pleasure with you, Jay. God bless. God bless America. Y'all have a great day.

0: And why not? Well done there, Karen. And why not? A good friend of the show. You know, when it's your birthday, you got to be celebrated accordingly. And my good friend, Mr. Stephen Schwartz, celebrates another 2 days. She has birthday with my lovely sister, whose age is... I don't know what happened there. But anyway, we say a very happy birthday to Stephen Schwartz, who joins us for a minute or two, a couple of minutes. Sir, how are you, sir?
1: Happy birthday to your sister and me. Oh, what a, you know, I feel a part of this Oliva family. It's like a, it's a beautiful thing. It really is. There's no doubt about it. But Michael Letts, I mean, he's the one that keeps bringing presents. I mean, this guy came up with the greatest birthday present ever, which I am going to incorporate to your birthday, which is coming up on August 29th. The great Jay Oliver is going to get a birthday present from me. And it's going to be that glove that he's talking about. This way, anyone that pisses you off, you could walk around. You could walk around that studio. You could walk around the MacArthur Airport, all parts of Long Island, all parts of wherever you want throughout the country, and just tap him on the shoulder, incapacitate, and just keep moving on. It's a, is that a birthday present? I mean,
0: listen, I love it. I think it's a great idea. Really?
1: How great is that? I'm going to incorporate that into birthday presents.
0: You imagine that? A little pat on the back with that? That'll do the job. I'll do the job. Hey, great to see you, you know.
1: It's really nice to see you, really. A little pat on the back.
0: So how did you, now with you, your birthday, it falls today, but, you know, you always have like a weekend of extravaganza.
1: Oh,
0: celebration, as far as the Schwartz clan. Give me a sense of what you did.
1: Well, you know, the annual, we call it the Schlag Fest over at Peter Luger's. They come out with this giant bowl of whipped cream, and you gather the family, you gather friends, and you gather, you know, all the great people. I give a shout out to all my guys over at Peter Luger's and in Long Island. What a place. What a great place.
0: Man, I haven't eaten there in years.
1: Oh my God. It's just like there aren't too many places that you go and that you're excited to go to. This is exciting for me, you know, and everyone knows it's coming, but nobody knows what's gonna do. They bring the schlag of whipped cream. It's a homemade whipped cream which goes on top of the chocolate mousse cake and they come and they sing a beautiful birthday to you, and then I hold them an extra second or two. And then my family is like, they all know it's coming. And I take my head and I dip it right into that whole bowl of whipped cream. I mean, it is, and I really stay in there for a while. You know, I put on a good show, the place goes crazy. And to me, that is birthday heaven right there.
0: There you go. And you listen, and he gave me a video of it. I saw it. I couldn't believe it. He put his face right in that whipped cream. And off you went. I mean, that's a nice.
1: Yeah, that's great.
0: You've never looked better, I might add.
1: I got to tell you. Now for yours, I would love to have you as an honorary guest and invite you to be part of the Schlagfest and start your own with the Oliver family. And this way we could dip your head in the whipped cream, and then for your birthday present, I could tap you on the back and incapacitate you.
0: Well, okay. Listen, man.
1: Is Michael Letts available? I mean, I love Michael Letts. What a voice. I actually agree with 99% of what he says. But on top of that, I just love his voice.
0: The only thing I agree with him this morning was when he called me the best host in the country. I have to agree with him on that. Everything else was a complete fog to me, but you know.
1: That's all good.
0: But that's what you get with Letts. But I'm glad, you know, you're a special guy and you do a lot for people. And, you know, this is a day of celebration for you. So, you know, it's a great thing. It really is. Great thing to a birthday at your lovely age and everything. You don't look anything like it. So, you know, you've done a great job.
1: I appreciate that. You know, as you get older, right, all you do is you think about, oh my God, like the people that come into your life and leave your life and then come back into your life and this and that. And then it's just the time game, right? Because then people sitting there go, oh my God, I knew you 50 years ago. I knew you 40 years ago. You know, as you're getting older, you know, the one thing that you that everyone would bargain for is time. So every day is you got to play like it's World Series Game 7.
0: Yeah, you're right.
1: You can't let a day go by, and you can't take it for granted. And you got to you got to live your best every single day. That means you got to look good, you got to feel good, you got to be mentally right, you got to be physically right, you got to be spiritually right. But the most important thing that you got to be right for is to others. Because I never understood, you know, birthdays are a day of getting gifts, right? But
0: yeah,
1: the best gift that makes you feel good is that when you give. And when you give as you get older, that's what makes you feel good. That's the gift in itself, by helping others and doing the right thing. So when you get gifts and stuff when you're young, you know what? That's the only thing that's important, you know? When you're 18, 19, 20 years old and someone gets you a gift, you're sitting there going, oh, give me more, I want more gifts, right? And we're all like that. But as you get older, you realize the only gift that you actually really need in life is more time.
0: Yeah.
1: More time. And you know, like today, you report on the news and you could report on all these crazy things that are happening in the world and this and that. If you get too consumed with that in your head, okay, you're not being the best that you could be. So it's good to absorb the information that's being given, but put that aside. And the only game in town is yourself, your brain, your mental, your physical, your spiritual, your family, your friends, and the people closest to you. And be the giver. Be the giver, and you will reap the rewards.
0: Well, that's well said, Stevie. I like that. I like that philosophy. And, you know, that's something that that you have lived by for years since I've known you. So you're right. You're spot on, I think, as far as that is concerned. No question. But in any event, good stuff. Excellent.
1: Well, now that my birthday is going to be over today, the preparations for the great Jay Oliver, and this is major preparations, starts the day after my birthday. You know, like they say, the Macy's Day Parade, you know, they said, what a great Thanksgiving Day Parade. And then they interview the CEO, and the CEO gets on and goes, we start again tomorrow, and we start working. Well, you know what? Right after the 17th comes the 18th. And then we're just working towards the 29th for the great Jay Oliver. I mean, the great Jay Oliver.
0: And I am glad. Well, hopefully a lot of people forget it, because I'm thankful that my birthday actually falls on a Saturday.
1: Mm. But guess who's going to be with you on Friday?
0: Who?
1: The last person to on the air.
0: Oh, no.
1: Guess who's going to be with
0: you? Oh, no.
1: A birthday extravaganza. So
0: I am in trouble.
1: Done. I am starting to work on yours.
0: I am in
1: great
0: trouble.
1: Appearance. At 8:30 in the morning. All right.
0: All right, my friend. Listen, I want you to enjoy the day. I don't know what you're doing today, but I want you to enjoy every minute of it. You deserve it. A very happy birthday to you from me and all the listeners out there. That would include James from Calverton, by the way.
1: I love it. Love James too.
0: All right. You take all right. care now. Happy birthday, and I'll chat with you during the day.
1: Thanks, Jay.
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5: 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North Shore, South Shore, all the news from our island in one place. 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
0: For 103.9 LI News Radio, I'm Jay Oliver, an unlicensed driver now facing charges after hitting a pedestrian in Patchogue. It happened 3 a.m. yesterday along Route 112 near Silver Street. The victim was taken down while you land on hospital with serious injuries. 24-year-old Edison Giovanni Morocco Gonzalez with multiple warrants was arrested and charged with unlicensed operation of a motor vehicle and more. A driver from Queens now facing charges after she was allegedly drunk and drove her vehicle onto Long Island Railroad tracks. It happened just before 2 a.m. on Sunday on the tracks just west of the Farmingdale station. MTA police did respond. That's where they found Evelyn Luna's vehicle stuck at the Clinton Avenue crossing. She was taken into custody. Her vehicle was removed just after 3 a.m. with LIRR service being restored just before 4 a.m. For 103.9 LI News Radio, I'm Jay Oliver.
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8: ABC News, I'm Stephanie Officer. Word of actress Hayden Panettiere's death hit fans like a ton of bricks, which seems to be the consensus on social media. The 36-year-old was found dead Sunday of cardiac arrest in a South Carolina home after traveling there from Los Angeles the day before with her on-again, off-again boyfriend Brian Hickerson. Hickerson's family was reportedly made aware of Panettiere's death Sunday. Hickerson himself has not yet made a public comment regarding the matter, but has a long history of domestic abuse against the Nashville star. There are flash flood watches all across the Ohio Valley, the Midwest. You're not out of the woods yet either. ABC meteorologist Leslie Lopez.
9: West Virginia just recorded their wettest August day on record. Severe thunderstorms are also on the move from Tennessee to western North Carolina and Virginia, damaging wind gusts and large hail from Omaha to Kansas City. As Ohio Valley dries out, a new cold front will bring severe storms to the plains tomorrow.
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10: From the LI News Radio Weather Center. For tonight, mostly cloudy skies, overnight low around 68. Tuesday, some clouds, mostly sunny throughout the day. We'll stay dry with a high near 85. Tuesday night, mostly clear, overnight low around 68. Wednesday, lots of sunshine with a high near 86. Wednesday night, partly cloudy, overnight low around 70. Thursday, chance of showers in the afternoon, mostly sunny skies and a high of 83. Thursday night, chance of rain before midnight.